0: Sometimes climbing is connected to earn money or keep your pride, showing your power. 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I'm trying to enjoy simple and natural things. Over there is a beautiful cloud in the blue sky. I smell miso soup in the breakfast. The texture of the moss. All of those senses reaching to my center. I was looking for this feeling in my climbing. Mizugaki is a holy place. You feel the silence there. And the nature is very wild. Tokio Muroi opened around 500 boulders without crash pad. I couldn't understand why not crash pad. It makes it quite dangerous.
1: やっぱなしでやりたいなっていう気がするね。その自分の力だけでこう岩をこう登るっていうのがこう道具の助けってのはやっぱりこうない方がこう。でもやっぱりそれが面白いんでね。うん。One
0: of my friend, Keita Kurakami, was doing bouldering without crash pad with Tokyo. He called it thread boulder. And I wanted to experience what Keita is feeling. He kept saying, climbing style is very important. It was something new for me. I was more focused on winning.
2: It's so nice. Keita, inspired by Tokyo-san, and me inspired by Keita-san.
3: Tokyo is a developer, new style, and mine are inspired by his attitude for the climbing and mind. Tokyo Muroi, write just one page. And I write just one page. And next, Amma-kun, just one page. And we make like a book in Mizugaki.
2: Scary, man.
0: Everyone needs to learn what is chotto. Chotto is a Japanese word and it means little bit. And this one, chotto scary one.
1: Japanese, mecha scary. Mecha scary.
2: Mecha scary, yes.
0: Climbing style is the way how you enjoy and experience the rock. You can choose your style, follow your heart, follow your feeling, satisfy your spirit. In Mizugaki, there are so many unique, strange shapes, granite peaks. I was always looking up and I wanted to go higher to the mountain. I started some trout routes, which is opened by Tokyo and Keita without any bolts, just natural.
3: Trout route is イマジネーション、創造性、クリエイティブさっていうのはより必要になるかな。ここはボルトは打てないっていう、なんかそういうエリアの精神を守りたかったっていうのが一番かな。
0: The feeling was really satisfying.
2: If it is only gym climbing, ちょっとyou are missing something in your life. This joy.
0: I really enjoyed trad climbing, so I wanted to try some bold routes. Trad climbing can be scary. If you cannot place good gears, the run out becomes longer and longer.If you fall, the fall will be quite huge. You have to focus deeply. Control your emotions and push through the fear.
2: Nice!
0: I started looking for my own line. It was time to write my page in the book of Mizugaki. Me and Ryoma, my partner, we were like a peak hunter. We see some crazy future. We wanted to go on the top.
4: Sachi wa もちろんクライマーとしてすごい尊敬しますし、すごい純粋ですごく子供っぽい一面があるなっていうのが、まあ笑い合いながら子供のように遊んでました。二人で深いところに触れてっているんだなっていうのが、
0: The Oyasuri Peak is standing on the very top of Mizugaki. You can see the Mount Fuji there, super beautiful. I saw that face and it really attracted me. Come on! Something like that. I can see some pockets there, so why not? AndThat was the start. Yeah. I wanted to reach the peak of Oyasuri without using Bolt. But it's really complicated, challenging to even attempt. There was a traversing line of pockets that might be possible to free climb.
2: Stop!
0: At first,It was completely too difficult. But we kept trying. We've spent 2 years to figure out this climb. The traverse, each move is quite hard and very pumpy. And of course, without bolts, you need to find where to put protection. If you use your imagination, you can place gear inside pockets.
2: Piton. And if you pull like this, it comes out. So I want to cut this.
0: Yeah, it looks perfect.
2: It fits more.
0: After the traverse, there is this long arete. That is the most dangerous because

0: You need to climb this with Tricom.
1: Imagine falling from the last mountain.
0: You climb this spicy stuff, place one camp.
1: But this one must protect me.
0: And then at the very end, it's like a fighting mantling with the slopers. The last mantling is dangerous.
1: This is Oyasuri.
0: I really enjoy observing my emotions, tension, when we try something hard, because you want to succeed. You don't want to make a mistake. You don't want to die, but you want to make something big. That makes me feel nervous. You have 2 hours of hiking to the bottom of Oyasuri Peak. Approach is super beautiful, especially nowadays with the autumn color. And then you arrive to the bottom of the Oyasuri. The first two pitches are sort of dirty, but very nice.
2: Look.
0: Sometimes you feel danger, and it is quite scary one. And then you come to the terrace of the Crux Beach. We take a break a bit, and then challenge time. I don't want to be too stressed. I hope I can enjoy this moment. You place 2 tricams and 1 camera. And then the hard traverse starts.

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I don't know it can stay if I fall, because this can break. There is a hard part with crimps and super deli

0: indicate footwork.
1: Yes, yes, come on. Gamba.
2: Oh!
1: Nice!
0: I felt the pain from my teeth. I was doing like all the time.

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0: I need to be calm and relaxed, but also I need to fight.
1: Come on.

0: the run out is longer and longer. 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I had the feeling if I fall.
1: Okay, Ryoma, soro soro iku ne.
0: I don't know if the protection will hold me.
2: Oh!

0: やべえ。あーできた。待って
1: The feeling was...satisfying. It was more like Takemi, the filmer, starts crying.
0: He's crying actually.
2: Man!
0: By the walk.
2: Yeah.
0: Man, good job.ナイス。
3: ありがとう。
1: It was a beautiful moment. I left nothing on the road. There is no bolts there. It looks like suddenly the road disappeared after my climbing. My passion, energy is still staying.

0: there. But there's nothing there, actually. I thought it is something like my life. Someday I will die and I disappear.
1: Arigato.
0: This fulfilled, satisfying feeling stays in my spirit. That's why we love climbing.

0: traveling the world with my best camping chicks. And this mob.
1: Come on, guys, keep up!
0: To sit down with world-class athletes in the places that have shaped them.
2: Ready, mate?
0: And we revisit some of their past expeditions.
3: You get everything or you get nothing.
4: I want out.
5: It's gonna hurt.
6: It's nice to be lucky sometimes.
5: Yes.

0: the wildest places on the planet. The athletes who live for the challenge.
1: Oh, I'll stick it, dude.
2: It's like ultimate fighting with a rock.
3: You have to get over that primal fear.
0: From alpine legends.
4: 62.
5: Come on, girl.
0: To unlikely heroes.
6: 3, 2, 1.
0: We've brought cameras to the ends of the earth. To capture these incredible stories.
7: You try to climb to the center of the universe.
0: Of victory. Failure. And perseverance.
7: It's time to dig deep.
8: Come on, you want this.
9: Come on now.
0: Yeah. Join the great adventures of our time. As they step into the unknown.
10: Don't hear, don't fall.
0: Risking it all to achieve the impossible.
3: It's part insanity and part genius.
11: I'm good!
0: Welcome to Real Rock. This is Mallorca, a Mediterranean island known as the greatest spot on Earth for deep water soloing, or as the locals call it, Sico Block. This guy right here, with the veiny arms and thinning hair, is Chris Sharma. He's pretty much the GOAT. By the age of 15, he was the strongest climber in the world, so he dropped out of high school and spent the next 20 years revolutionizing sport climbing, bouldering, and yes, Sico Block.

0: Yeah, man, congratulations.
1: That's what it's all about right there.
2: For a while there, we didn't hear as much from Chris as he started up a family and a business. But now he's back at 42, way above the water, psyching up for the crux on his spectacular new project, Black Pearl.

0: You good?
1: Yeah, I'm good.
2: Now that we've gotten a glimpse of the Praj, let's jump back a bit and follow Chris as he goes through the process.
0: This is this cave called Bufador. Miguel Riera, he showed me this cave after I climbed Es Pontas. It's kind of like the futuristic Diablo wall, you know? It's like
3: totally, this, yeah.
0: It's bigger, it's steeper, it's more hardcore, I guess.
3: Yeah.
0: So there's that line, Big Fish, that's like, for me, it's probably one of the best lines I've done here.
3: Yeah.
0: And then I found this line of holds, like this line that barely goes around the face, right there in the gray rock.
3: So that's your current project.
0: Yeah, that's what I've been working on. Yeah. So basically the crux move is to get to that three-finger pocket up there. You see that thing?
3: Yeah.
0: Look how perfect that hold is.
4: Yeah, that pocket's kind of perfect.
0: It's sick, like that. Yeah, I'm going to make an attempt on my Praj here. It's like beer. It looks like the rock is relatively dry. So I've struggled a lot with the conditions on this thing. Just part of the process of any deep water solo project is that there are going to be days that you get shut down because of the weather or the wet rock or big waves.
4: You're falling where? Going to the pocket?
0: I've never gotten to the move to throw to the pocket.
4: Okay. Yeah.
2: It's a rare treat to witness Sharma in his element.
4: Come on, Chris.
3: Come on.
4: Let's go.
2: Enjoying the freedom and simplicity of climbing without a rope. But also knowing it's okay to fall. As long as you land right. And watch out for the jellyfish.
0: I looked down and there was hundreds of jellyfish. So when I fell, I went down and swam under. But still got a couple of stings. Maddie, man, get up there, dude.
5: All right.
2: This is Maddie, one of America's best sport climbers. After cruising some of the island's most classic hard lines, he's gearing up for Big Fish, one of Sharma's masterpieces that's never been repeated. But he's not the only one.
0: These are my friends, these local guys, Chavi and Jordy. They're trying Big Fish. It's super cool to see somebody do it. Yeah, buen pegue, huh? Venga, Maddie. Nice, Maddie.
5: Yeah.
0: Enjoy the view, man. So Maddie's up there, kind of at the halfway mark. That's where the crux kicks in. You climb out the roof, and then you have to upper boulder crawl. Nice, man.
5: Hey, buddy. Come on.
0: It's so cool to see other people on these routes. You know, like I've been up there myself. Know what it feels like, so to see it from this angle, now the chalk is back on it, and like the line comes to life. Hang on, Maddie. Yeah, dude. Heel hook, heel hook, heel hook, heel hook,
5: heel hook.
4: Oh, that was amazing.
0: Dude, good job, man.
4: Those holes are bad up
0: nice,
4: there, bro.
0: Nice reading that prow section. It's tricky.
4: Yeah,
0: there,
4: right? It's hard. It's actually like the best climbing, like squeezing that prop.
0: Right? Yeah. You'll send that thing, man. You can totally send that.
4: Man, that's cool.
2: Well, it's easy to see that Maddie's been hooked into Big Fish.
5: Climbing, everybody.
2: So we'll be back here soon.
6: I think next try you got it, huh?
5: Yeah. Sure.
6: You have to put the
5: heel
6: on.
5: I just got to the hard part,
6: then. I got the other one and jump and you get it.
5: Yeah, I should have done it.
2: But the morning brings humidity and a forecast for rough seas.
0: Jellyfish.
5: I was like, ah!
4: This one's kind of gnarly, though.
2: So it's time to check out another spot.
0: Nice, man. Psyched.
4: Yeah, let's do it.
2: One of Sharma's secret new areas.
4: Wow, sick.
0: This spot is a freaking power spot, man. I mean, you can feel it where we are. But when you're down there, it's just this whole zone, you know? It's all gonna be pretty hard. The most obvious one is this left-leaning seam that goes across the whole thing. And I rappelled down, like, tried it a couple times, the whole thing goes. So, psyched to show Maddie. It's cool just to keep finding new places every year. the new power spot.
4: Yeah, it's amazing. It is a bit intimidating though. The water is getting

0: I think the route is harder than I thought it was. Like, I thought maybe it was like hard 513. And Maddie's saying it might be hard 514, so somewhere in the middle, but harder for sure than I thought. Like, that move is, yeah. And it's like, it's a long sequence, you know? You get that, that's kind of just the beginning of that entire sequence. Like, it's gonna be like, like seven moves. It's perfect.
1: So no send today, but just to button up this chapter, let's fast forward a couple months to a sunny day in January with dry rock and frigid water, and Sharma back at his high point, determined to stick that underclaim.

0: Yeah! ¿Qué sector?
1: And now back to the main event. Chris's project in the wild cave called El Bufador. It's named for the sound made by the blowhole near the wall when big waves impact, like boof. And it's a spot with deeper meaning for Chris beyond the climbs.
0: My good friend Miguel Riera is kind of like the godfather of Seco Block. He showed this place to me.
1: Miguel grew up in Mallorca and started soloing on its sea cliffs in 1978. He coined the name Seco Block, developed the original walls, and he climbed with such playful joy, it was contagious.
0: First time I came here was over 20 years ago. Miguel showed us around the island. And I just like fell in love with this place.
2: First time climbing over the water so high. It's kind of like a dream come true, you know?
0: I've been coming back ever since. Spent, you know, a lot of time with Miguel, climbing and exploring. And just laughing a lot.
3: Joder, tío. De puta madre.
0: In 2019, Miguel and I had a great season here at El Bufador. I was trying Black Pearl, and he was trying this other really cool crack to the left. He took this pretty big fall onto his back, and he came up coughing blood. When he went to the hospital, they discovered he had lung cancer. And he passed away just like 6 months later. He asked us to throw his ashes into the sea here at this cave. So every time I come here, I think about Miguel.
4: But the seas are up, it's a fine line. It looks like it's pretty dangerous out there.
5: I'm gonna go experiment with the rope, and then we'll see.
1: With the waves too big for a safe attempt, Chris switches to practice mode on the rope. It's an essential part of the process on the hardest climbs, especially when the top out is over 100 feet. As soon as conditions allow, it's back to the battle on Black Pearl.
3: Yes! Bring it on! Woohoo!
0: It's really one of the most amazing routes I've ever climbed on. It starts out with a 13B section. It has this one hard dynamic move in it, and it's pretty explosive.

0: Then you get up to a good rest where you can get these toe hooks. And then from there, it's just full on crux. It's kind of the most epic 15 move sequence. You get a pinch, you make a hard move to a mono. Make a long lock off over the bulge. Super powerful pull up to this slopey little edge. From there you gotta cross into this ear.
1: This is further than he got last time.
2: Come on, Chris!
0: Go up to this little 2-foot pinch.

0: You can do that. Come on.
1: Throw a little crimp. Get your feet up. And then just launch.
0: Nice, dude. Oh, you were close. Woo.
1: This move to get the crimp is always desperate for me. Then you dyno to this three-finger pocket. You really have to be precise and fully commit. I've fallen now about 8 times going to the three-finger pocket. From there, I have a good chance of sending it, but definitely not over. Just gotta line it up and hopefully everything will come together.
2: Meanwhile, on the other side of the cave, Maddie and the Slovenian climber Jernej Kruder trade goes on the unrepeated Big Fish. Jernej made the second ascent of Espondas a decade after Chris put it up, and this would be another huge feather in his cap. But Big Fish has its crux at 70 feet. So the pucker factor is real.
3: Nice, dude.
0: Nice, Maddie, yeah.

0: Nice, man.
1: I slapped the water.
0: I see your arms, Matty. Dude.
1: Because I was kind of going face down like this. And I like tried to like...
0: Good effort, dude. That was an awesome burn.
2: Over the following weeks, while Chris holds down the fort at home in Barcelona...
3: Come on, hold it now. Come on.
2: Maddie and Yerne get closer and closer.
3: Come on. Four, three. There you go. Vamos.

0: Yeah. Come on, Marty. Enjoy it. Come on.
1: Come on,
0: Marty.

It's a new day. I've been flying over every week, oftentimes just for the day, just doing whatever it takes to stay consistent, because it always happens with projects that you end up

0: ¡Ahí a tope, vamos!
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0: ¡Oh! ¡Vamos!

0: Yes, Miguel, we did it, brother. Oh.
1: Great job, man.
0: Holy shit, man. This is crazy, dude. Holy shit.
1: Yeah,
0: I got you. And the upper section is like, oh my god, it's intense. That's how we roll, dude.
1: I can't believe you did that shit.
0: Holy shit, dude. One of like top 10, you know, my life, you know, for sure.
1: Congratulations, man.
0: Oh, dude.

0: the wildest places on the planet. The athletes who live for the challenge.
1: Come on, I'll stick it, dude.
2: It's like ultimate fighting with a rock.
3: You have to get over that primal fear.
0: From alpine legends.
4: 62.
1: Come on, girl.
0: To unlikely heroes.
5: 3, 2, 1.
0: We've brought cameras to the ends of the earth. To capture these incredible stories.
6: You try to climb to the center of the universe.
0: Of victory. Failure. And perseverance.
6: It's time to dig deep.
7: Come on, you want this.
8: Come on now.
0: Join the great adventurers of our time as they step into the unknown.
9: Don't hear, don't fall.
0: Risking it all to achieve the impossible.
3: It's part insanity and part genius.
10: I'm good!
0: Welcome to Real Rock.
11: Imagine there's this secret wall that no one knows about. Full of granite crag systems and steep roofs. And there's so many lines that could be established. It's beautiful here. The climbing is very powerful and technical. It's also just very exposed. You just feel the air drop below you.
12: Way up here.
11: I've been returning year after year, putting up first ascents, just discovering new possibilities.
12: Ah, glad that piece caught.
11: This is more than just a climbing wall for me. It has a deeper personal connection. The Chinese puzzle wall. Pretty wild place. The first time I saw the Chinese puzzle wall, I was climbing with Marc-Andre. Marc and I had been dating for about 3.5 to 4 years.
12: There's Marc. Good work.
13: Good work to you.
12: Thank you. Marc-Andre.
11: Adventure was like fueling our lifestyle. Putting up roots all over the place.
12: Nice job.
11: We climbed in the Canadian Rockies, Baffin Island, Patagonia,

0: It was super wild and free and fun.
1: Are you ready?
0: He was just full of ideas. Total visionary.
2: Today we went to the top of the mountain.
1: Yeah.
0: Mark grew up in a town called Agassiz in British Columbia. And so he explored the North Cascades right out his back door.
2: See you.
0: One day, Mark and I were team soloing on Slessie. Got to the summit. I looked across the Nessequatch River Valley. And that was the first time I got my eyes on the Chinese puzzle wall. It's this super steep, clean wall. It looks like one of those puzzles where you have to move the blocks around to fit in. It looks like a Chinese puzzle. It was just this mysterious face, but it had never been climbed. And from that moment, I was like, wow, this wall is so amazing. We've got to go climb it. I first came here in 2016 with Marc-André. The wall is in this old growth forest, way far off the beaten path. The approach was very unknown.
2: Oh, a Chinese puzzle wall lurking in the clouds up there, unclimbed, rad, stoked.
0: There was no trail or anything. It was just like bushwhacking, trying to figure out how to get to the base of the wall.
2: She emerges.
1: Yay, we made it.
0: Wow. We had no idea what we were getting into. It looked like there was just infinite lines to be put up.
2: Looks like it's going to be mega.
0: When we started up, the obvious king line, the middle part of the wall.
2: Fun climbing, hey?
0: It was special to be up high on this alpine perch, basically looking down into this huge basin with Slessie on the other side. It's spectacular, like a fairy tale.
2: Quite a romantic spot, hey?
1: Hey.
0: We were just blown away that this wall had never been climbed. And it was just the two of us.
1: Morning, Mark.
2: Morning. Well, look at this next pitch. Splitter.
0: And then we get under pitch 7.
2: Climb on.
0: I would call it the double crack pitch.
3: Double cracks.
0: Two parallel seams and this beautiful thin arete. It was so aesthetic, but possibly over our ability.
1: It's so desperate placing gear.
2: It looks like 5'11", but it's definitely not. Oh. It was fucking hard.
0: We could tell that in order to free climb this pitch, you would need bolts on it. And we didn't have a drill. So we went back down to the bottom of pitch 6 and took this alternate route.
2: You got it ready. Come on, Brad.
0: Yeah. Aww. That was amazing.
2: Good job, Brad.
0: Woo! And it goes on and on until you summit.
2: Woo! New route, Chinese puzzle wall, first descent.
0: We named the route Hidden Dragon. 12 pitches, 12C.
1: We sent the route!
2: Woo!
1: Probably the best climb I've ever put up.
0: It was absolutely spectacular, better than we'd ever imagined. We really wanted to go back to it and finish the direct line, but we never got to go back. Mark passed away climbing in Alaska, possibly in an avalanche. It's still uncertain. We never found their bodies. I felt like my bubble had been burst and I entered into this dark reality of life. Our dreams together were gone. I just went into the mountains. That was the only time that I felt okay. Slowly over time, I realized that I was healing. Going to lines that Mark and I had talked about doing together. And I put up some of the biggest alpine climbs of my life during that time. Ticking these climbs off, I wanted

0: After these big climbs around the world, I would always come back to British Columbia. That place where he and I were together doing what we loved. So I kept returning year after year to the Chinese puzzle wall. I started to ask friends that knew Mark and who loved Mark if they wanted to come try a new line with me.
1: Oh, hey.
0: I came back with Caro North and Chris Kalman.
1: Cool.
2: Got caught in a rainstorm.
0: And we established the Crouching Tiger line. So then we had Crouching Tiger, Hidden Dragon, classics for hard free climbing. I went back with Tony McLean, a really good friend of Mark's from Squamish. So it meant a lot for him to go back and actually put up a route.
3: There's something special about being in a place that few people have been to.
2: Nice one.
4: Holy shit, we're climbing this.
2: That was hard, hey?
4: Yeah.
0: And then I went with my friend Nate. He had all the right skill sets. He had the right personality.
5: Brett has put in so much time and effort into this place, coming back with so many different people, putting new routes up. She's really established the cliff. I felt pretty fortunate to be able to come up here with her.
0: The biggest draw for me is creating something new, something that comes from inside, where you're like, I think this will go, but you don't know. Analyzing the mountain, gear you're gonna need, how long it's gonna take, how much water you need to bring. Are you gonna be able to free climb it? Rope systems, you need to know how to aid climb, build anchors.
5: There can be loose blocks.
4: Rock! Whoa!
2: Oh my God. Oh my God.
0: Lots of vertical gardening.
2: Oh my God. Off-withing with dirt.
0: Then you end up creating this beautiful thing that never existed before, and it's like your vision becomes a reality.
5: That pitch is incredible.
2: Yeah.
0: At this point, we'd put up all these different lines across the whole wall. And now all I wanted to do was go back and finish those pitches that Mark and I had yet to free on Hidden Dragon. I was like, okay, that's my goal. I would never know if I didn't try. This year, with Tony and Nate, we all went out there and fixed up the trail.
2: Just making the trail a little bit more friendly.
0: We built this campsite on a really steep hillside.
2: Pretty nice, actually.
5: Gonna work?
0: Perfect weather for 2 weeks. Perfect crew. We are super excited to be up there.
5: First thing on the agenda when we came in, just started up, hit a dragon.
0: Going back to climb Hidden Dragon was spectacular. The granite is impeccable. Here we were at the base of this pitch that we had been thinking about for a really long time. These double cracks up on pitch 7. I start climbing.
4: That's where Brett. Oh yeah, nice.
0: Having a hard time doing some of the moves.
2: Okay. Damn, I don't know what I did. Ay, ay, ay. Ah, so slippy.
0: But once we started working it, you get back into the flow, the rhythm of working a pitch.
2: Very cool pitch. Hard climbing, really powerful.
0: Switching on and off with your partners.
4: Hard. Bear hug.

0: was impossible to place gear in that section.
1: So I put in a few protection bolts.
2: And tomorrow we're gonna try sessioning it.
0: I was so focused on the two pitches on Hidden Dragon, but Nate and Tony really wanted to go put up another first ascent.
3: You ready for the task?
4: Find out.
0: The fourth route that Nate and I had established in 2020, and there was one pitch that hadn't been freed. And so Nate and Tony went over to try and free the whole line. It was really fun seeing my friends working hard.
5: Here we go, the traverse. Oh,
0: wow. Having this energy to bring this place to life.
5: Way on up there.
6: Oh, yeah. And it's all yours.
4: Oh, okay.
0: They were going into the night.
5: Yeah.
0: You hear them yelling in the darkness.
5: Come on.
7: And they have kept everybody up screaming at past midnight, you know?
5: Yeah.
0: And Nate freed the whole line.
4: Good job.
6: Yeah, buddy. We just topped out that night. The next day, Rat woke up early, headed up to the double cracks.
2: All right. I'll take the rack then and the rope. Do you want to take the backpack?
0: When I was there with Mark in 2016, the two pitches on Hidden Dragon felt too hard. The double crack pitch and this beautiful crescent arch. It could have been impossible, but that's the thing about these first ascents. They might be impossible. You just gotta give it a go.

You're bumping between this Settlerette and this beam. And it's really athletic motion.

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But, got it. We still had another crux pitch to go to that beautiful sweeping arch.

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The whole direct link up goes. That's so exciting. It's connected. We did it. In our time together, Mark definitely helped me realize that I was capable of things that I had thought were impossible. And now when I go back to these mountains, it's like I go back to see the person that I was with Mark and the person that I became after he passed away. The Chinese puzzle will hold that forever.

0: the wildest places on the planet. The athletes who live for the challenge.
1: Oh, stick it, dude.
2: It's like ultimate fighting with a rock.
3: You have to get over that primal fear.
0: From alpine legends
4: 62.
1: Come on, girl.
0: To unlikely heroes.
5: 3, 2, 1.
0: We've brought cameras to the ends of the earth to capture these incredible stories.
4: You try to climb to the center of the universe.
0: Of victory. Failure. And perseverance.
4: It's time to dig deep.
6: Come on, you want this.
7: Come on now.
0: Yeah. Join the great adventures of our time as they step into the unknown.
8: Go deer, don't fall.
0: Risking it all to achieve the impossible.
3: It's part insanity and part genius.
5: I'm good!
0: Welcome to Real Rock. Yeah.

0: So, what happened to your long, beautiful hair?
1: Well, I cut my hair.
0: Are you still living in a cave?
1: No, I don't live in the cave anymore. I live with my girlfriend.
0: Couple changes since we last filmed with you.
1: Yeah, I left the cave, got a girlfriend, cut my hair. This is a new start for me. Sometimes climbers talk about boxes. There is a box where you're comfortable with. And when I saw this project, I knew it was outside of my box. It's in Salève, the mountain above Geneva. The approach is 40, 50 minutes of walking. High on the mountain, that is a cave. From the outside, it doesn't look very appealing, but when you're from the inside and you look out, it's incredible. There is just this thin limestone crack that follows the roof for 40 feet. I fell in love with it. It was just mind-blowing, that's the word. First time I tried it was 5 years ago. It was hard to figure out the moves. Very complicated. You're just swinging around everywhere and keep going through the crack. I'm not used to try these long routes.

0: Eye shot.
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0: récupère des monstres.
1: Bon bah, bon essai.
2: After trying for most of the season, my fingers were just hurting.
3: Ça commence à faire mal un peu aux os direct dès que je mets les mains dedans.
2: So I decided to come back fresh in the fall.

It was crazy. I was like, oh, this is just perfect. This is exactly what I imagined for the send.

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0: Your rivals are ready. Your mind is set. Time slows down and your heart is racing. Fire up, clutch in, lights out, go!
1: It's going to be a dirty race.
0: Formula One is a combustible combination of breathtaking speed, spectacular manoeuvres and raw, pure racing action. These elaborate high-performance racing machines are the pinnacle of motorsport technology. 21 Formula One tracks worldwide echo tales of races and rivalries. Characters, challenges and champions. It's a battlefield for those who refuse to settle for second place.
2: Job.
3: Excellent drive there.
4: Just nuts.
5: The energy's insane.
0: Every year, 4 million fans fuel the drama from the stands, while 1.76 billion spectators remain transfixed to their TV screens. The enormous, infectious, enthusiastic Formula One community is a global family of speed lovers.
6: Are we ready for a big race today or what?
0: There's much more to taking the checkered flag than meets the eye. Over the next 26 minutes, we'll show you under the hood of the secretive world of Formula One. We are in pole position to bring you the technical insights, the sensational stories and the legends of the sport. From the tightest turns and the maddest manoeuvres to the magic moments, we'll put you in the driver's seat. Does the thought of a shakedown send you into a spin? Does scrutineering leave you in the gravel?
7: How does it work?
0: To help you navigate this tricky course, we've created special flashcards featuring Formula One terms. Take, for example, the word footprint.
8: Footprint. The contact between the tyre and the track.
0: Let's not get ahead of ourselves. It all starts with the car. It's the star of the show. Up to 1,000 horsepower takes the driver from 0 to 200 kilometres per hour in just a little over 4 seconds. That's quicker than a NASCAR,

0: IndyCar and WRC Rally Car. While top speeds clock close to 375 kilometres an hour, even more impressive is the cornering speed of a Formula One car, thanks to its grip.
1: The level of downforce generated on these cars is, if you were to drive a Formula One car down a tunnel, you could essentially drive it upside down because it generates that much downforce. It effectively pushes the car into its downward surface.
0: These cars go around corners faster than anything else on wheels, but setting lap records also takes enormous stopping power.
1: The forces that the drivers are going to experience in these cars, they're brutal. They come to stand on the brakes with all of their might. They're pushing four or five times their body weight because of the amount of G-forces on them.
0: If you think taming one of these wild beasts is hard, try designing and building one. Creating and constructing a winning car is highly technical and a fiercely competitive process. The car is a constant state of evolution. It changes race to race, sometimes even day to day, and never races in the same configuration twice. What takes to the track today is usually the product of a design process started years earlier.
2: The first thing pointing that, of course, is understanding what the regulations actually say rather than what they intend to say, because that's where loopholes can be found occasionally.
0: Formula One is always on the cutting edge of material technology. It remains most closely associated with the pioneering use of carbon composites. With the correct manufacturing techniques, carbon composites have the strength of steel or aluminium, but at a fraction of the weight with higher levels of rigidity. The strength of carbon composites allow drivers to walk away unscathed from high-speed impacts, down in part to the development of strong monocoques.
3: Monocoque, the survival cell in which the driver sits and the car is built around.
4: The manufacturing of the composite bodywork of the car and the structure is very important. At the beginning, we use a pattern. We define the pattern using a big machine of the shape we would like to achieve. After that, we go with this pattern in the clean room to put some layer of carbon on top of it. After that, use a vacuum to put them together, to put it as close as possible of the shape, removing the air. After that, we put the part in the autoclave, is as the pressure cooker, to cure the resin. After that, we can use this part or as a structure, like a chassis, or as an aero shape, as we use to create performance of the car.
0: In Formula One, everything is made to measure. Quite a bit of work when you consider that one car is composed of around 12,000 individual parts. This is why it takes 300 experts up to 15 months to draft and craft a machine before it's time for the shakedown.
3: Shakedown. Testing a car for problems and bringing it to racing speed.
0: Though there's a constant in-season development cycle that puts new parts on the car almost every single day, the time for big ideas and concepts is in the off-season, where, in 68 years of Formula One history, some of the concepts have walked a fine line between brilliant and bizarre. Take, for example, Tyrrell's six-wheeler from 1976. This car provided more straight-line speed without compromising performance in the corners. And then there was the Brabham's fan car with its rear-mounted fan, superficially present to provide engine cooling. This also created a low-pressure zone under the vehicle, vastly increasing downforce. Believe it or not, both these vehicles passed the required scrutineering.
3: Scrutineering. Process by which officials ensure the cars meet race regulations.
0: Formula One cars have always been sophisticated, high-tech rockets. But only in modern times has energy efficiency become a key design feature. Today's cars use half the fuel of their 1990 predecessors. How is that possible? Well, aside from having eight gears, they use the most modern, lean internal combustion engine technologies not too dissimilar to regular road cars. These V6 engines have a fuel flow limit of 100 kilos per hour. The complex machines also use the latest turbo technology in conjunction with the ERS, or Energy Recovery System.
3: ERS, system that reclaims and redeploys energy.
0: The ERS has two motor generator units. One is powered by the flow of the hot

0: exhaust gases, the other uses braking energy from the rear wheels, storing that energy in a sophisticated battery pack for when the driver needs an extra kick of power, feeding up to 160 horsepower back into the drivetrain. Since 1950, over 800 drivers have contested a Formula One event, and 107 are Grand Prix wins. Smaller still is the number that can claim the place in sports history books. Formula One's first superstar was Juan Manuel Fangio, on the grid for the maiden FIA Formula One race held in 1950 at Silverstone. El Maestro, as he was called, sped to five drivers' championship titles. While we couldn't possibly feature every Formula One legend, one of the stars that burned the brightest was the charismatic racing legend Ayrton Senna. The Brazilian is still regarded one of the most skilled drivers of all time.
1: With the cars going in front, it was impossible to see anything, and you had to go by, because it was a big difference in the pace that I was going. So it was one of the biggest moments that I had in the race.
0: Senna won his first Formula One World Championship in 1988, and two more would follow. Amongst 41 first-place finishes, his most emotional win came on home asphalt in Brazil, 1991, at the eighth time of asking. Senna started from pole position, but during the race, his gearbox failed and forced him to complete the race in sixth gear.
2: Been very near to win the Brazilian Grand Prix many other occasions. We've been always very competitive, but for different reasons we were never able to do it. And today is a memorable day in my career, in my life. I'm over the moon.
0: In 1994, the sport suffered a massive loss. At Tamburello Corner on lap 7 of the San Marino Grand Prix, Senna crashed and tragically lost his life. Formula One lost a hero, an inspiration, and a driving force. Ayrton Senna's death left a massive void, and only one man able to assume his mantle. Having been hot on Senna's heels for the last two seasons, winning his first Grand Prix in 1992, and going on to win an incredible seven drivers' titles, that successor was Michael Schumacher.
3: I really can't describe it. I mean, it's something crazy.
0: Two titles with Benetton established Schumacher as the one to watch, and it wasn't long before he made himself at home in the Ferrari driving seat, winning the 1996 Spanish Grand Prix and taking the first step in turning a faltering team into an all-conquering one.
4: It's amazing. If anyone would have asked me how much I would bet on this, I wouldn't have even bet a penny on it.
0: It took 5 years to revive this racing icon and get the team back on track, eventually ending a title drought of over 20 years by beating the formidable Mika Häkkinen in a season-long head-to-head battle in 2000.
3: It's difficult to find proper words for such feeling. I mean, there was such an outbreak of emotion initially when I crossed the line, a fight until the last corner, thanks to Mika. Could have done it a bit easier for me.
0: It was the first of five back-to-back World Championship titles as Ferrari and Schumacher dominated the sport. When Schumacher's tenure at Ferrari drew close, Spanish driver Fernando Alonso emerged to win two titles in a row.
5: I came from a country with no tradition in Formula One, and now I think this title is the maximum I can achieve in my life, in my career.
0: But it was time for a new kid on the block, Lewis Hamilton. From the very beginning, the young Brit made a huge impression on the paddock.
6: Paddock. Team area behind the pit lane.
0: The British youngster made a podium in his very first Formula One race in 2007.
7: I'm overwhelmed, I'm ecstatic. And, you know, really to come across the line in third, it's a great start for me, great start for the team. You know, we've got some good points in the bag, and I'm looking forward to the next race.
0: Hamilton needed just 2 years to claim his first Formula One title in 2008. And although it wouldn't be his last, Hamilton would give somebody else the advantage for now, Sebastian Vettel.

0: another young racer with an FIA super licence.
1: Super licence. Permission to compete in Formula One.
0: The German driver made his debut in 2007 and took a huge step in 2008, winning the Italian Grand Prix at Monza, aged just 21. At the time, this was Formula One's youngest winner, a record that remained unbroken until the Dutch prodigy overtook in 2016.
2: I think it's for sure the best day of my life. I mean, these pictures, these emotions, I will never forget. I mean, it's unbelievable. It's so much better than you might think it is.
0: In 2010, Vettel shocked the opposition and his team by claiming Red Bull Racing's first ever world championship, making him the youngest Formula One world champion.
2: I'm a bit speechless, to be honest. I don't know what you're supposed to say in this moment. It has been an incredible, tough season for myself, for all of us. You know, it has been an incredible journey with Red Bull, and after this season, ups and downs, to come here now and lead the championship after the last race is unbelievable.
0: After collecting four titles in a row, it was time once again for the spotlight to shift. Back to the resurgent Lewis Hamilton. He won the championship in 2014, 2015 and 2017.
3: Today is just proof that if you believe in something and it's an undeniable belief, then anything is possible. And I dream big, and I think that's a great thing for people to dream big. The bigger you dream, the biggest challenge that you can possibly have. I love that.
0: We might all recognise the drivers of Formula One, but they wouldn't be up on that podium without their teams. Whether travelling, testing or racing, a Formula One team must operate in close quarters and there's little room for error or sentiment. These teams are large, they're close, compact and diligent, working like, you guessed it, a well-oiled machine. Red Bull Racing has emerged as one of the most successful teams of recent past, with 57 victories and four world championship titles underlining the ambitions of this young and fun, yet driven team.
4: Max Verstappen wins the Mexican Grand Prix for Red Bull. It is another victory. It is another superb drive.
0: The team's rise through the ranks was explosive and progressive. From their debut on the grid in 2005 to their first podium thanks to David Coulthard in 2006 and eventually onto their first win in 2009. Red Bull Racing was heading rapidly in one direction, forwards. From 2010 to 13, the team won the Drivers' and Constructors' World Championship four times in a row. At the core of the team, a tight-knit group of visionaries, including team principal Christian Horner.
5: Keeping everyone motivated and fully focused is relatively simple because the success that we've achieved, everybody enjoys, the sense of achievement and there's so much passion, desire, commitment, you know, here in the factory Milton Keynes.
0: From designers, engineers and mechanics to chefs and personal trainers, over 700 team members are needed to keep things running smoothly. Just take a look at the logistics department, who make sure these guys all get to each race location along with a few cars and thousands of car parts. Organising flyaways is a full-time job.
1: Flyaway. Transporting equipment by air for overseas races.
0: During every race weekend, the team members provide a supernatural effort to send the cars on the road to victory. Nowhere was that better illustrated than the 2013 US Grand Prix, where Red Bull Racing smashed their own record of 2.05 seconds, changing all four wheels on my car in just 1.92 seconds.
6: The first thing that happens when the car comes into the pit box is for the front jack and the rear jacks to lift the car up. Pretty much the second the car's in the air, the wheels are coming off. And then the magic really is in how these guys take the wheel off, put the wheel on without banging into each other. And we spend a lot of time looking at the choreography of a pit stop. We really work as a team. Every single person makes a massive contribution. These guys take a real passion in their role, and every one of them can mean the difference between a position on the track.
0: When all team members execute their role correctly, they're invisible, the underwater bulk of an iceberg. The tip of that iceberg, the drivers, of course. They live for the thrill of the race, the surge of adrenaline, and the spray of champagne, and the taste of a shoey.
1: Shoey. Drinking from the driver's

0: On Track, it's mostly every man for himself.
1: I think it's very positive having a strong teammate.
2: We always strive to push each other, and I think at the end of the day, that's very good for the team.
0: There is no more intense competition than between teammates competing with equal machinery. It's rarely harmonious and often brings out the best in the driver.
1: What sort of teammate am I? These are awkward questions.
2: You're such a lovely, caring, beautiful, beautiful teammate.
1: Such a beautiful boy.
2: Yeah. We have to do that again, or you think that's all right?
0: The drivers are modern gladiators when they put on their lids.
3: Lid. A driver's helmet.
0: These athletes are icons and inspirations. Who wouldn't want to be a racing driver?
4: You know, as a kid, that you just dream of racing. You don't think of all the other things that come with it. Since then, it's just grown so much. People at the airport or your hotel or at the race just sending you positive energy, just happy, excited. That crosses over to me. I take that in and that lifts me up. I can't explain to you how grateful I am for that.
0: Thousands of fans roaring you on down that home straight to victory. It's a feeling that has only got better with age. And 1,000 World Championship Grand Prix. Motorsport has written some magical moments, and Formula One has a tendency to surprise and excite with every twist and turn. Not at least at Donington in 1993, the scene of what was considered to be the best first lap in history. Starting the race in fourth, Ayrton Senna dropped back to fifth before passing Michael Schumacher at the third corner, taking Carl Wendlinger through the Crainer curves, and then chasing down Damon Hill, who he dispatched off at McLean's corner. Sights firmly fixed on the leader, Alain Prost, Senna pounced in the penultimate corner. Four rivals, all in his back pocket, sensationally on the first lap. In 2000, the GP of Belgium witnessed a remarkable duel between Mika Häkkinen and Michael Schumacher. With both drivers eager to lap Ricardo Zonta, Häkkinen raced to the perfect position for slipstreaming.
3: Slipstreaming. Tailgating an opponent to reduce drag while preparing to overtake them.
0: Having been denied on an earlier lap, Häkkinen used Zonta to his advantage. Schumacher twitched first, moving as you'd expect to the outside. Häkkinen reacted immediately, shifting to the inside at 300 kilometres an hour and then slamming on the brakes almost in an instant as he passed the Brazilian to take the lead off Michael. It was hard racing stuff.
5: It was quite a different one. I loved it. I'm not sure if the Michael did.
6: Thank you, Mika.
0: Has there ever been a more astonishing title race than 2008? A season decided by 38.907 seconds after the final checkered flag. F1 went to Brazil with a championship on the line. Lewis Hamilton chasing a make or break fifth place at least, and local hero Felipe Massa needing a miracle. He looked like getting it, leading the race into the first few laps with Lewis Hamilton down in sixth. Rain was falling on Interlagos, cars were slipping, sliding and fighting. Massa took the checkered flag and his team thought he had done it. But somehow, two corners from home, Lewis Hamilton found the grip and the position he needed. He overtook Timo Glock's Toyota and crossed the line in fifth and won the title by a single point.
7: Guys, I'm speechless. I'm speechless. That was so freaking close.
0: Felipe Massa entered the history books as F1's shortest ever champion. His reign lasted only 30 seconds.
8: I'm so proud of you anyway. I would have been even wrong with this embassy, but anyway, thank you.
9: That's racing. You know, the race finished in the checkered flag. And unfortunately, we missed one point.
0: The 2016 season was a stunner for one of the next racing's whiz kids. Even more magical than Max Verstappen's record of 78 overtaking moves in one season was his race debut for Red Bull Racing in Barcelona. The Dutch driver won his first GP at the tender age of 18 years and 200.

0: 28 days, the youngest Grand Prix winner of all time.
1: It feels amazing. I can't believe it. It was a great race. I have to say thank you to the team to give me such a great car and to win straight away in the first race. Amazing feeling. Yeah.
0: The home of these special moments are the venues and the sacred asphalt that carves a trail through the deserts of Bahrain, the streets of Monaco, the night of Singapore, or the rolling hills and forests of the Red Bull Ring in Styria, Austria. Formula One is the sport that travels the world and every race is unique. Here are our five favourites. Number five, Silverstone UK. This legendary circuit hosted the first ever F1 race in 1950. Drivers love coming here and breathing motorsport history. Number four, Monza, Italy. On this high-speed track, the fastest Formula One lap in history was forged. In 2004 in qualifying, Juan Pablo Montoya lapped with an average speed of 262.242 kilometres per hour. Number three, Spa, Belgium, home to the most thrilling corners of the calendar. Puyon, Blangimont, and of course the legendary Eau Rouge. Number two, Suzuka, Japan. The driver's choice. It's fast, it flows, and it's fun. A track for the racing purists.
2: Suzuka is one of the best circuits in the world.
3: The track is just awesome.
4: It's just so flowing. I love it. It's my favorite on the calendar.
5: It's a very, very hard circuit, massively challenging.
3: Fantastic. I love the place.
0: But number one has got to be Monaco. First held in 1950, the Monaco GP is more than a race. Not only is it all glitz and glamour, but those tight turns give the gears a workout too. There's magic in the air at Monaco, and a triumph here lives long in the memory.
6: It's very exciting, it's very tight, and you just sort of feel it in the air. You just hear the cars going around, it gets your blood pumping, it's very exciting.
7: Very loud. Very intense. I've only ever seen it on TV. I've never been to an event, and it is something else, I tell you.

0: All right, guys, we've crossed the finish line in our ABC of Formula One. Now it's time for a victory lap recap.
1: We have damage. Huge plumes of smoke now.
0: Formula One has led the way with automotive engineering since the World Championship began in 1950. It's where dream machines are designed and the planet's best drivers are pitted head-to-head in races all over the world. Formula One draws huge audiences, exhilarated by adrenaline-fueled battles, crazy characters, and magical moments. It's a sport that never stands still. In fact, it gets faster every season. Now lid on, belt up, and put your foot down. You're ready to race.

0: These four F1 drivers got what it takes to join one of the hardest professions in Australia, the Surf Life Saver. These heroes patrol beaches every day where they take on the challenging Australian conditions, rescue people from the ocean,
1: and keep an eye out for sharks.
2: Wait, did you say sharks?
3: Teams will go head to head in the most important lifeguard vehicles to determine which F1 drivers are the ultimate beach lifeguards.
4: Go!
0: Who's the best surf lifesaver here?
5: Yuki.
2: Probably me, yeah.
0: Yuki?
6: Probably me.
0: Does Daniel have a bit of a home field advantage here, being in Australia?
5: He does.
4: No, absolutely not.
0: Well, what about the neck training? That going to come in handy on the beach?
4: Yeah. I mean, depends what you do.
3: To kick things off, you got to get the beach prepared for safe swimming.
4: Oh, dear. Teams will take turns to race to the other side of the beach on their buggy, set up the flags, hook up a Sea-Doo, and return to the start-finish line. The team to do this the quickest wins the challenge. Sounds fantastic. Yeah.
0: Max, Checo, you're out first. Let's do it.
4: Right.
0: And they're off. They're racing.
4: Let's go.
3: They're actually so competitive.
4: And by the time you're reversing, I can maybe already do it.
3: They were like twitching. They were so ready to go.
4: Once you put the flags in, they have it hooked up, and then we can go.
0: All right, they're out of the car. Max is really moving with some momentum today.
4: Hey, this'll fit. Run.
7: They're about to go.
4: Let's go.
0: Here we go, they're coming across the finish line, Max Verstappen.
4: That's good. Let's see how they do.
0: All right, Max and Checo, that was pretty quick. If I was having an issue on the beach, I'd trust you to save me.
5: Thanks.
0: Visa Cash App RB, Yuki, DR, you're up next. Molly, blow the whistle.
3: Let's go, boys.
0: And the boys are off. Oh, they actually look like they're moving quicker than you.
1: Why is that?
0: They're really moving.
1: See, that's way quicker.
4: How is it so fast?
5: Oh, that was good.
1: Look. It's going to take him a while to park.
4: Where's the flag? Why are they not doing the flag?
0: Reversing. They got it up to the jack.
1: They're doing the flag.
4: Look, behind
0: Daniel's running. Got the flag.
1: Go, Daniel. What is Yuki?
4: Yuki is jumping on the ski.
1: Look, he cannot fit the flag.
0: Looks like, okay, DR is back in the driver's seat.
1: They didn't let him.
5: Where were you?
0: DR is Australian, but I'm not convinced right now that he's spent much time at the beach.
4: Yeah.
0: Here we go. We're on the way back.
4: They're miles on.
3: Here they go. Here we go. Let's finish him.
1: It's much faster than our car.
2: Come here.
4: We are winning this for sure.
8: That's right, Max. Oracle Red Bull Racing wins the challenge, which means you'll start the race with a pole position advantage.
4: They took off so fast.
0: Max is convinced you guys have tweaked it for a little bit of extra power.
4: I think Yuki tuned it.
5: We'll work on it all night.
2: Actually, this one is from the Daniel's land, so.
0: You drove it over from Perth, this one?
5: Finally tuned. We thought if he goes on the back of the Sea-Doo, we get better traction, and I was like, ready? And they're yelling like, no, get off. So he tried.
0: All right, Nippers, that was pretty good, but not that good. You're not to the level of these guys yet.
3: For us to really see who comes out on top as the ultimate lifeguards, we're going to take it up a notch.
0: It's time to race.
8: Teams will race from one side of the beach to the other, navigating through the flags. Once they reach the other side, they'll need to collect all items before racing back to the finish line. The team to do this the quickest will be crowned the Ultimate Unserious Race Series Lifeguard Champions.
5: You help me out with one or two,
4: we throw
5: Vegas.
4: It in, and I, while throwing it in, I run to the other side.
5: I'll just put them in, and you just jump in.
2: Okay.
5: Yeah. You don't have to do much.
2: Yeah. Let's go. Don't roll it.
0: It's on.
3: They've got to zigzag through any of these red flags and get to the end and load this up. Here they go.
6: Oh, it's going wrong, it's going wrong.
0: It's pretty even here so far.
3: So I gotta get out. Run, boys! Go, go, go! Yuki, help! Yuki, what are you doing?
0: They can't drop anything on the way back. It'll be a time violation.
4: Wait, wait. Hold it on, hold it on. Go on, go on, no! No! No! Go on, no!
3: Wait, get the tubes! Get the tubes!
4: Go, go, go!
0: The boys are on their way back. Daniel and Yuki are on their way back.
3: What?
4: They love one. Oh!
3: Max and Checo picked up everything. Look, everything's gone.
0: Visa Cash App RB, the first win of the year in the real race. Hold on to that tight.

0: That was impressive.
1: Should you take your shoe off?
2: Wait, what? We had to actually break the news. I think there's a disqualification.
3: We meant to pick this up as well.
0: Yeah.
2: Wait, the ultimate lifeguards, they missed the key point. They missed the rescue tubes.
3: What are they?
1: Just had word in from the stewards. I'm really sorry to break the news.
3: Visa cash up. I'm going to miss this.
1: RB have been disqualified. That means Red Bull, congratulations. You are the champions. Surf Life Saving Race Challenge. So, Oracle Red Bull Racing, you are now the winners. Congratulations. Familiar territory for you two.
4: They're already going for lunch. Angry.
3: Keep the change.
4: You can keep this.
2: Well done, boys.
3: We're out in the Nevada desert. We're about to go head to head with Max and Checo.
0: Oh my God.
3: We're going to race each other in hovercrafts.
0: Welcome to alien country.
3: You ready to race?
0: Always. But where's our hovercraft?
1: Over there.
5: Before we race head-to-head, we have two challenges to determine which team starts on pole position.
6: First challenge, rescue mission. Teams will take turns to race through an obstacle course to collect a secret lockbox. Change the drivers and race back to the finish. The team to do this the quickest wins the challenge. Who's going to start out of you two?
7: Hani Bhajia.
3: Let's go.
8: If your team wins both challenges, you'll start the race with an advantage.
3: I'm going to hold you tight. Oh my God.
6: They're spinning.
0: Oh my God. Oh my God.
3: Let's see how they...
6: So now you have to jump out already, you know, because you lose so much time getting to the bar.
0: Well, hey, they're not swapping drivers.
3: Yeah, they've done.
0: You sure?
3: Yeah, now it's Yuki driving. There's so much dust. I hope that they haven't learned any secrets, but it was more difficult than I thought. Who's driving?
6: I'll start.
3: Max, a little too careful on the throttle.
0: Go!
3: That was a smooth transition.
0: Go!
3: This could be close. What do you reckon, Yuki?
1: I think so too. They did a good...
0: Oh,
3: look at the dust. Max is suffocating.
0: No way. Wait,
6: what?
3: Oh, I'm going to assume that was a bad throw. Damn it, it's not.
6: We had a good swap.
3: What was the time difference?
9: 6 seconds.
0: What?
3: 6 seconds. Trying to open the box.
6: Second challenge, crop circles. Each driver is given 30 seconds to complete as many donuts as possible around the pillar, creating crop circles. The team to finish with the most circles wins. Anytime the pillar is touched, one crop circle is deducted from their tally.
3: It's going to be a lot of dust. This is balaclava time.
1: Let's go, Daniel. You got it. You got this. Oh, yeah. Oh, you guys are safe.
0: No!
1: Don't rush. Don't touch the pole. Max is struggling now.
0: What happened?
1: That's cheating!

0: Yeah, it's okay.
1: Just calm.
0: Keep steering.
1: That's okay. Go slow. Steady.
0: Yeah. Oh, don't spin too much.
1: Nice.
0: Nice one, Checo.
1: Ooh.
0: Keep it.
1: You're doing good, Yuki. Yeah. Just don't touch it. We're good. Checo touched his, so. Good effort, boys. I could see Max in the corner of my eye, and I was questioning what he was doing, but I was just in such a rhythm. I was in a zone, you know, like that out-of-body experience where everything is just perfect.
0: And I ate so much sand as well. We don't need lunch now.
2: You touched it, right? Couple of times.
0: Bit of rubbing.
1: Penalty points, guys.
2: I didn't know that rule.
3: So the winner of the challenge is Scuderia AlphaTauri.
1: What a do, baby, what a do. The race. Each team will need to make their way through the course with one driver. Upon completing the first lap, the hovercraft must come to a complete stop before the drivers switch. The first team to complete the two laps wins. Precision is key, as any accidental collision with the pillars, are you listening? will result in a 2-second penalty added to the team's overall time.
4: That's been big.
1: Let's do it.
2: Be careful. Yeah, you're doing well, Max. You're doing great.
4: Nice. Yeah, Daniel, you're leading.
2: You're doing great, Max. You're doing great.
4: No, it's okay. It's good. You're good.
2: No. Let's go, baby. Let's go.
4: Okay, come here.
2: Do it there.

0: Oh my gosh.
1: There must be something broken on the
0: thing. Try to do it. It just doesn't turn. Oh my gosh.
1: It's broken.
0: We found a puncture here.
1: Yeah. We ran out of air.
2: Oh, we had a hole. Suspension failure.
1: So we have a DNF. We have a DNF.
3: Thank you, guys.
4: Who's the fastest F1 driver in a soapbox? Is it Max Verstappen or Sergio Perez of Oracle Rebel Racing?
5: Or is it Daniel Ricciardo or Yuki Tsunoda from Visa Cash App RB? We're about to find out here in Montreal as the drivers go head-to-head to see who's the Montreal Soapbox champion.
6: We'll start with qualifying, where each driver will have a chance to set their fastest time, dodging obstacles through the Great Canadian Crossing, making their way through the foam pit, through the S-bend and over the roller. Will they even make it down the whole way? Let's head to the top for the first of four qualifying runs.
7: Well, I hope it works.
8: Max is first, so like no knowledge or track advantage. So I think it's probably Checo. I think Max is up against it.
9: You want to try the brake? Push.
8: Oh, he's preloading it here. Yeah. Oh my God.
9: It brakes well?
8: Oh my God, it steers really heavy. I mean, I've been doing a few sled pushes, so I back myself to give Yuki a few extra horsepower.
5: You got this. Almost go time.
6: 9, 8. So the perfect person to start with is the multiple world champion, Max Verstappen, and let's see what he can do. Down he goes. This is where you've got to get some speed. The top of the course, the start ramp, avoiding the obstacles, and he's just cruising past them. Here's the foam pit, through he goes, just making sure he doesn't get any foam in his eyes. He's brilliant through the S-bends, over the roller. This has been perfect at this point. Flying down towards the finish, very, very smooth, as you'd expect. 24.310, big smile on the face of Daniel Ricciardo, and didn't Max Verstappen enjoy it?
7: I did break a little bit in the chicane. It steers quite heavy.
8: It looks like it's going fast.
7: Yeah, so I just went for it. I didn't know what to expect. I think if I would try again, yeah, I would probably jump even higher. Yeah,
9: if no, you tell your right. teammate one thing, what would you tell him?
7: Yeah, just keep it in a straight line. I think that helps.
9: All right, Molly, you heard it. Go straight. Back up to you.
5: Okay, so final strategy before you're qualifying.
2: Don't break.
5: Don't
2: touch the brake.
5: You're crazy, Checo.
2: We'll try. See where we end up.
8: He's not wearing gloves. Risky strategy.
9: Let's see if it pays off for him.
5: You got this, Checo.
6: Let's see if he has. Sergio Perez next. You've got this, Checo. The final words to Sergio Perez before he gets pushed down the ramp. And what a man to start you. Max Verstappen gives him a big push. Teammates helping each other. And he's off, avoiding those obstacles. This is the part we call the Great Canadian Crossing. And this is the foam. He's gone through the shallow side, didn't go through the thick bit. He's doing really well at the moment. Nice and calm. Concentration all over his face, over the roller. This is where you can generate speed off the other side. Flying down to the finish, gritting his teeth, wants the time. Having a look at the clock, down towards the finish. In a time of 25.913, and a big cheer at the end for Sergio Perez.
8: I feel Max looked faster. The speed.
3: What do you think? Like when they arrived at the finish line?
10: Ah, yeah, maybe, yeah.
3: Come on.
10: Good fight.
4: How was the push from Max? Because he's a big boy. He kind of leaned into it.
11: Very good push. So.
4: Favorite part of the course?
11: I'll say the jump. The jump is the most exciting part.
12: Max and Checo have set impressive times. Let's see if Daniel and Yuki can be quicker ahead of our final head-to-head races.
7: Yuki is going first.
4: Okay, Yuki's going first.
7: He's gonna, he's gonna put the gloves extra weight, you know. Yeah. He needs to have every yeah. bit of weight
9: every
7: he can.
9: Every ounce in there.
7: Maybe he puts a different, like an extra helmet on.
11: He has extra underwear, I saw.
3: So I'm gonna go push with arms, and then as I release, I'll give him one last push with a foot. Ready, buddy?
6: So it's very technical with Daniel Ricciardo at the top.
3: A big push?
6: As Yuki Tsunoda waits. The last push is going to be with the foot. We know that. Is that going to generate more speed at the top to get him off to a flying start? Oh, a little bit of a wobble there. I think that caught him by surprise. There was shock on Yuki Tsunoda's face, but he's fine. He's through the obstacles and he's now through the foam. Great shot of the onboard. He's got to keep it straight. He's just managing to avoid the straw bales. Over the roller. That's a great shot. I think he's really enjoying this. And he's flying down towards the finish. It's all about the time. There's the checkered flag. 26.814. There was just that little moment of concern when he made the first turn at the top.
7: This is perfect for you.
11: What happened on the first turning? You really rolled.
10: So sharp that I
11: expected.
10: That was okay. Just no brakes without touching the wall.
4: All right, don't touch the wall, don't touch the brakes. All gas, Molly, back up to you.
6: So Daniel Ricciardo is well and truly ready. Yes, he's serious. You can bet your bottom dollar. The finest moustache in motor racing is about to take to the course. Don't forget, we've got the obstacles in the Great Canadian Crossing. We've got the foam pit, the S-bends, the roller, and then the finish. And it's ultra competitive between these drivers today. So Daniel Ricciardo ready. Yuki Tsunoda to give him the big push. And he's going to try and generate as much speed as he can right at the very top. And he's nice and smooth through there, and the obstacles have posed no problem whatsoever to anybody on that. But listen to the shriek as he goes through the foam. He's loving it, Daniel Ricciardo, flying down, using the shoulders, trying to transfer the weight over the roller. He can hardly watch, banging the side of the soapbox. Down he gets towards the finish. What about the time? It's 25.382, and I don't think anybody has enjoyed today as much as he has. One of the great entertainers. He loved it.
4: Over to you, Craig.
9: How did it feel?
3: It felt okay, but it's hard when you're in it. You don't really know. You lose a bit of perception. But I know I got a bit of air over the whoops, so that tells me I had some kind of good speed on the home stretch.
4: You tapped a brake before this game.
3: I did a little bit. There was a lot of foam. I got a little scared.
4: Okay, we're going to find out who's third, who's fourth, who's first, who's second, and get these runs underway. So let's get back up to the top.
5: Okay, drivers, the qualifying results are in. Competing for the bronze medal in our next race will be Yuki, who came fourth with a time of 26.81.
10: I'm over 25, okay.
5: And Checo, who came third, who was just ahead with a time of 25.91. That means battling it out for the gold medal in the grand final will be Daniel, who came second with a quali time of 25.38, and Max, who came first with an insane time of 24.31.
3: Wow. 1 second?
5: Crazy.
10: That's so crazy.
3: And he was first as well.
7: I can tell. Honestly, it's the lightest. Second lightest, then it's Daniel.
3: Yeah.
5: Okay.
7: Yeah.
5: He's strong. How are you guys feeling going into these finals?
7: I feel good now.
5: Feeling good. What about you?
3: I gotta find a second, so I'll figure it out.
6: So one from each for third place. Sergio Perez, Oracle Red Bull Racing, Yuki Tsunoda, Visa, Cash App, RB, and it's a head-to-head. And Tsunoda's been left at the start, and Checo Perez has got the perfect run, and he's having a look for the competitor behind him, and he can't see him. He's storming down the track here. Sergio Perez over the roller. He's virtually half the course ahead. Tsunoda tried to catch him towards the finish, but Sergio Perez is going to glide through the finish flag. The checkered flag waves. He gets third place. It was all about the start. The race was decided on the grid to all intents and purposes. It's disappointment for Yuki Tsunoda, but third place today for Sergio Perez.
9: How was the race for you? Talk us through it.
10: I think I made a chicane without any brake, but I have to really
0: You didn't so, break it in no, the chicane?
10: Like, I nearly actually ended up in a wall. But yeah, it's fine. It was fun.
0: It went all right. I just looked to my right and I couldn't find Yuki. So I was like, what happened to him?
6: So this is it. Multiple world champion Max Verstappen, multiple Grand Prix winner Daniel Ricciardo for first place. And Daniel Ricciardo trying to get the little jump there on Max Verstappen, who gets the inside run and gets the early lead. The big push off from Sergio Perez. Daniel Ricciardo wants speed. Max Verstappen so smooth. Max Verstappen so efficient. He's over the rollers. He's a mile ahead. He's bouncing through, hanging on for all he's worth. Has a little glance to the side. And he's going to get to the checkered flag first. He's going to be the winner today. Max Verstappen's going to be on top of the podium once more. Daniel Ricciardo gives him a bump to finish. It's been a brilliant day, but Max Verstappen gets the cheers. He's won it.
8: Max got such a good gap that it was like, I'm just here for the airtime now.
9: He's a showman, puts on a show. Talk us through your race, Max.
7: We did say before we were going to go down to not hit the brakes. I went into the chicane, I did tap the brake. Yeah, it was good, it was fun.
9: Congratulations, gentlemen, for being on the box. Shake it out, let's get on the podium. From Montreal Soapbox in third place, Sergio Perez!
5: And in second place, we've got Daniel Ricciardo!
9: And your Montreal Soapbox champion in first place, Max Verstappen!
5: Yeah,
9: hey, one more time for our champions here, let's go!

0: It's probably my last year of having a shot at getting to Formula One. If I don't nail this year, there's no way I get another shot.
1: This year has been probably one of the most challenging years of my life. Racing in Japan has been a big adjustment, and then I have this opportunity and I'm going to be racing in Formula One. Formula One's the only thing I'll ever be satisfied with. It's my dream, but my whole family's been behind it since day one.
2: He left home at 16, and he's missed his complete childhood. He has just worked and worked and worked.
1: So many people don't know that there's this ridiculously fast racing series just isolated in Japan.
3: This championship is hugely important to him. Super Formula is the closest thing to Formula One.
1: Trying to compete, you can't have any sense of compromise. You can't leave anything on the table.
4: Obviously, I'm here to prove whatever to Red Bull or to whoever, but at the end of the day, this is for me as well. I want to win a championship.

0: I think Super Formula, especially from Red Bull's side, is judged in a way that it's massively influential to a future in Formula One. There's a reason that they send drivers here, and it's because the championship is such high level. The cars are so much faster than anything in Europe other than Formula One. It's a lot closer and it really bridges the gap. This year has been crazy. It's been a really, really good season. It's been obviously very, very tough. The big curveball thrown in at the end was the recent Formula One races that we've had to do, which somehow has fit perfectly into this gap that Super Formula has, and I haven't missed any races. Going back to where we started the year, I knew I was going into a full-time program with Super Formula, and that was the main goal for the year. If you're a Red Bull driver, it's important to do well here if you want to have a chance in Formula One.
1: Round one at Fuji was probably the least confident I've felt going into any weekend. I went to Fuji having never driven there, and I had one practice session basically to learn everything. And then practice got cancelled, and I was like, well, that's off the cards basically.
2: You're asking everybody who's never been here to go out there and put the car on the limit, having never driven the track.
1: We actually had a really good quality. I really enjoyed the track straight away, felt really comfortable. We qualified third. We had a really good strategy call with the team. Undercut my teammate, and the car was hooked up, had a really good race, and managed to basically win the first one. It was a confidence boost. It was good to know that we had the speed. I knew that the team worked really hard, but you never really know until you go to the first race where your team's at compared to everybody else. And I knew straight away basically that we were going to be strong. Coming here, you have a massive mountain to climb very quickly. Basically, you got to learn everything on the go. The teams are much bigger. You're working with more engineers, more mechanics. In all areas, it's closer to Formula One. And obviously the car is very, very close to Formula One in terms of speed.
3: It's big weekend. How do you feel?
1: Obviously in the background, I know that it's the last race, but I also know from every other year of racing that I've done that if I go in and take in like all these other thoughts and overcomplicate it, then I'll just drive worse. So it's like any other weekend.
3: So we're gonna keep doing exactly the same.
1: We're gonna have the same restaurant, same style all weekend.
3: Okay.
1: Nothing changes. It's not different to any other year because the whole program for me has always been performance-based. Every year from year one to year five now has been do well and we'll keep pushing you forward. If you don't do well, you're axed basically. So people look at the Red Bull program, and I probably looked at this when I was in my first couple of years of it and thought that it was way too much pressure and way too harsh. And there's a fair argument to say that maybe it is too harsh. The biggest thing is if you survive those years and you basically get a chance in Formula One, it's honestly exactly what you need to prepare yourself, because the problem is coming from any championship that's not Formula One, it's nowhere near the size. And when you step into Formula One, you literally have the whole world basically looking at you, and you have this incredible amount of pressure basically to perform. It's probably my last year of having a shot at getting to Formula One. You know, if I don't nail this year, there's no way I get another shot. As a Red Bull Racing's reserve driver in Zandvoort, I was in the Red Bull garage. I had just flown in like at midnight the night before from Japan. I was like super jet lagged, super tired. I was watching the session, I saw the crash. To be honest, it didn't look like a big crash. I didn't really think anything of it. It was probably about 20 minutes later, my phone buzzed and it was a message from AlphaTauri, and they said basically, we need you at the garage. So ironically, the Friday morning, I sat with Dr. Marco, basically just asked him, why won't you put me in Formula One? You know, why not give me the chance? I've done everything you've asked me to do. I've tried to show you that I'm ready for this. 2 hours later, the events unfold. I went and tried to find Helmut. He was with Franz from AlphaTauri. He just looked at me and he said, are you ready? And I said, yes. That was it. That was our conversation. Then he walked off. I was very overwhelmed just thinking about the mountain we were going to have to climb in such a short amount of time to be ready. Of all the tracks, it's very high risk, you know, lots of high speed corners that you have to really commit. I'd driven F2 there before and I knew that it was a crazy track to drive. I couldn't imagine what it was going to be like in an F1 car, and I knew that I was going to have one session to learn it and then it was probably going to be wet. I've driven the F1 car before, so I knew the basics of how to operate it. because that's, to be honest, the most complicated thing about Formula One is just operating the car. So I spent the whole night basically going over with the engineers, run plans, how to operate, you know, just refreshing myself on the car. Didn't really sleep at all. When I sat in the car for the first time, I had a massive feeling of deja vu. I used to play all the Formula One games as a kid, and the cutscene of you loading into a race is you sitting in the car in the garage, and you have the screen come down, and you have all these cameras and just people around you. And that's exactly what it was like, basically. I sat in the car and the screens were down, and it took me straight back to basically when I was a kid playing those games.
4: Out on the circuit, congratulations to Liam Lawson. This is what a driver works for since the first moment that they sit in a go-kart.
1: Formula One is a massive step up from any other category. The intensity, the level of sort of pressure you get. I walk in the track on Saturday, and there's just 20 people, cameras, TV cameras following you. That's the stuff that you don't experience in anything else that you have to somehow be ready for and prepared for when you step into Formula One.
4: New Zealand being represented out on track again is a great day for Jared Lawson, his father, and for Liam Lawson on track.
1: To complete the race, I did every single procedure you can basically do. I did 7 pit stops, I did safety car restarts, I did virtual safety cars, I had a red flag in the race, I had rain, I had dry, I had every single condition possible. Obviously, it was an absolute mountain to get to the end, but once we'd done it, it was like, right, I've basically done everything now, and I felt a lot better about going forwards towards Monza. A track walk is an old tradition. Quite often over time, track will get like updates, so some of the curbs will change, or like little things that it's good to know before you drive. So we basically just get to look at everything in detail. From the last time we raced here in Super Formula, there's probably different things that are on the track, different curbs, something like this. First time racing here in Suzuka was the third round of Super Formula. We were quite fast. Strategy was good. We had a little bit of unlucky safety car timing that put us back, but the race was okay. So hopefully we can have similar speed this weekend, yeah. So Suzuka for round 3 was the track that basically we tested at. We did post-season tests last year in the old car. We did pre-season tests this year in the new car. So, you know, I knew everybody was going to be very fast, and we tried something in qualifying. We kind of took a bit of a risk. And it cost quite a lot, obviously, because it's that tight, because we're in so close. You know, we didn't lose a couple of spots. We lost a lot, you know, ended up P9. So, yeah, made the race very, very tough. Moving to the race, I had a really good start. I made up positions on the first lap, and we had really good speed. I was running quite close to the front, and we boxed early and basically came out P2, and we were really, really quick. We were definitely challenging for the win. And then with about 10 laps to go-ish, the safety car came out at the end, and basically a lot of the guys who had gone long on that

0: first stint were kind of out of position, they could put a fresh set of tyres on and come out basically right behind us. And on fresh tyres, they just drove right by us. I couldn't keep them behind.
1: So typical, eh?
2: I watched him drive away, mm-hmm. and I knew he was going to come right. straight back. Yeah. Safety car. Oh my God, mate.
1: Yeah. Yeah, very consistent.
2: No safety car, mate. Yeah.
0: We finished fourth. It was pretty disappointing because we had the pace to win the race. Now looking back, very costly. Obviously, you know, you look back on the season and it's all these little things that you go, that didn't happen. We'd be in a very different situation right now.
3: We've come a very, very long way because we flew into Tokyo last night and then we got on train this morning. From the moment he got into the SF car, he said, I can't wait to show you what these cars are like, Dad. He was buzzing about them, wasn't he?
4: He's excited that we're here.
3: Yeah.
4: You know, he's waited all year.
0: My parents never said that I couldn't do something. From when I was a kid and I was saying that I wanted to be a Formula One driver, my dad was always somebody that would say, you can absolutely be that. My whole family sacrificed a huge amount for me to be able to do what I'm doing now. Two of my sisters were national level Irish dancers, but they couldn't do it. They had to stop, they couldn't compete, they couldn't go overseas anymore because of my go-kart racing.
5: Scallop.
0: You know, I absolutely love my family. To have them see this as well, because, you know, it's very rare that they would get to see me race, especially at this level.
3: It's pretty amazing. It's a pretty busy garage, I'll tell you that. It's not far off looking at a Formula One garage a few weeks ago in Singapore. It's, I think, 9 mechanics per car. It's like pretty incredible. As a dad, I don't get to see this very often, so it's very cool. If I look like a kid in a candy store, there's a reason why. He wants to win this championship badly, not only for his team, but for him as well. You know, he's worked hard all year, and I think he wants to round out this weekend on a high. This year, just week in, week out, racing, travelling, it's become the norm for him, you know. So this practice session is going to be very important to just dial himself in as quickly as possible into the driving style of this car, because he's been driving the F1 car for 5 rounds and they're completely different cars.
0: So Singapore was my third weekend in Formula One. My dad, from when I was like 7 years old, he promised me every year that he'd take me to Singapore, and we never went in the end. And then I had this opportunity that I'm going to be racing in Formula One.
3: To get on that fly, knowing you're going to watch him in a Grand Prix. Amazing.
4: Just like he'd been there all year. It's like he's born to be there.
0: It's a track I knew very, very well just because I'd driven it so many times as a kid, you know, on simulators. I'd never been there in person, and I knew that when I drove it, I was going to enjoy it. About an hour before qualifying, I got called into a meeting. They told me that, you know, you're not going to be a race driver next year, which is obviously really tough to take. And I had to go into qualifying an hour later, basically.
3: I know he went into that qualifying session pretty pumped, and that whole weekend, you know, I know he was pretty gutted. You know, and that's what it's all about. And you've got to get in that car and you've got to demonstrate your talent, because if you don't, you won't get a look in.
0: I rolled into qualifying and basically had a really, really good session, qualified 10th for the race. It was tough to take just because I was, you know, trying to make a statement. This time that I had in Formula One was all about me trying to make a statement of why I should be in the seat in the future. You know, having a great quali, and then after quali coming in and having the media basically saying, oh, this is amazing, you know, you're going to be in the seat next year, this is so good for your future. And I know that I'm not going to drive next year, but I can't tell them that. So I have to basically say that I'm really stoked, even though I'm not. It was a really rough weekend because we had this amazing weekend, amazing qualifying, and then we scored points in the race and I had this really cool race. And the team's super happy and everybody's really, really happy. And they're all asking me, why are you not happy? Yeah, there was part of me that was almost not enjoying that side of it, because I knew that basically I couldn't tell anybody that I wasn't going to be driving, but I knew that I wasn't.
6: What a drive from Liam Lawson. What an introduction to Formula One, deputising in the place of Daniel Ricciardo, and he has really applied himself brilliantly. This is one of the hardest circuits of the entire season, and Lawson looks like he's been here for a couple of seasons.
3: From my point of view, I think it was probably the best performance he did over that five Grand Prix stint.
5: It was pretty incredible. I know me and Christy were in tears in the garage, and the whole team were just so ecstatic and so behind him.
0: You have this, the viewing area at the back of the garage, and they alternate the guests, but it was cool because I can see in the mirror, I can see my dad is just there the whole time. You know, he wasn't gonna leave basically throughout any part of the session. A lot is on the line this weekend with two rounds, a lot of points available, and I've got to try and readjust basically to this car after the five races in Formula One. Super Formula is obviously very heavily looked at by Red Bull, so it's massively important the way that this championship ends. My whole family's here, along with a massive part of my sort of support crew from day one. It's really cool to have everybody here.
5: So we've got a contingent of about 42 people. Most of these people have been supporting Liam for many, many years, which is just mind-blowing. You know, to think everyone's come halfway across the world to watch him race.
0: Honestly, the level here is, it's like comparable with F1. These engineers can work in F1.
7: Yeah,
0: for sure.
3: All right, we'll leave you to it.
0: We're going
3: to
0: go. Okay. Nice to see you guys.
7: I'll see you tomorrow.
3: All right, good luck. Probably tomorrow.
0: Thanks, guys. Thanks, guys. I'll see you.
8: Take care.
0: See you tomorrow. Nice to see you, mate. One of the things you know and you sort of experience over the years being a racing driver is when you roll out in practice, those first two or three laps, you have a pretty good idea of where your car's at. We rolled out for Autopolis and the car was really, really strong straight away. So I knew that we were going to be competitive as long as I did my job in qualifying. I think we qualified P2. Definitely felt like things were working really, really well with the team. I started to have much more of an understanding of what I needed and liked from the car. And obviously then there's your relationship with your engineer for me and Tomo. That just gets stronger each weekend as well. Autopolis race, I didn't have an amazing start, so I didn't lead from turn one, but we boxed quite early and planned to undercut. We went quite long into that second stint, but the problem is all the guys who hadn't pitted from the back of the field, I came out in traffic. And it became very apparent very quickly if I wanted to win this race, I needed to overtake these cars. I overtook, I don't know, five or six cars over those few laps. And then you end up using a huge amount of your tyre to do it. You know, you start putting loads of energy through it, trying to make these overtakes. And when the other guys pitted, who I was racing for the lead, they came out not that far behind me on fresh tyres. That was tricky. We held those cars off and, yeah, won the race.
8: Cool, man.
0: Yeah, this was very good. Bougie race, round six. We won the race. It was a very, very cool race. And it put us back in a position of fighting for the championship. But it was one of the most difficult races I'd had. The belt system in these cars, because of the G-forces you pull, you have a lap belt that goes across, you have the shoulder straps, and then you have two belts that come from under the seat, and they basically go either side of your package. And sort of hold you in, especially when you're braking and pulling those forces. I hadn't quite positioned everything correctly. I was probably two laps in, and I had had one of them pop out, basically. And I can't tell you how agonizing that is. I knew I was gonna have to do 40-odd laps with this situation, basically. So for the whole race, every time I get to a straight, basically I drop a hand down, pull the belt up, and just hold it and just get some relief. But then, no, every single time I got into the straight, I'd have to let it go again and brake for the corner and basically just absorb all this pain. And it was absolutely horrible. In the end, we won the race and it was amazing, but it took a few hours of recovery.
9: I think qualifying is everything, because if you start from P1, you can take whatever you want, strategy-wise. Also, you have championship points.

0: My dad is in full dad mode, stressing about it, and my mum is losing her mind, anxious. She can't watch the races. She can't sit still. She gets so nervous for Liam. Yeah, she's going through it right now.
1: Well, I'm never, ever watching, so this is actually ridiculously hardcore for me to be standing here right now, and I can hear Liam Lawson, and it's like... Because you don't know if they're yelling it in a good way or a bad way. Yeah, this is really, really hard for me to stand here.
2: In this rare occasion that you have a red flag and quali at the ends, you all got to go back out there. We'd completed 98% of the lap. He was on a really, really strong lap as well. We were fighting for pole. With the red flag, we then have to abort, come back in, and everybody else has a spare set of tyres to put on, and I have to go back out on that same used set of tyres. So that really killed our chances.
3: He won't be happy being seventh on the grid. You know, that around this circuit, that's damn near impossible to win from.
2: Now looking back to Motegi, using that extra set of tyres in the race has really, really hurt us. Motegi, I had a really good start, and I knew basically I had an opportunity to go for the lead on my teammate. Going into turn one, we go in and we're halfway through the corner, and then I just see his car just come right out to me. And it was right at this moment that I knew that basically, like a switch, that absolutely wasn't at all gonna let me pass. We went side by side through the exit of the corner, and I beached down on the curb and spun the car, and obviously had a big crash.
4: Are you okay?
5: Hey, Smokey pushed me all the way off the track. I was right next to him.
2: I remember facing the whole field coming towards me, at one point being backwards, and then spinning the car back around, but seeing cars going either side of me and knowing that definitely one is gonna hit me, and then I'm just braced, waiting for the, basically for the hit. And obviously two cars went over top.
6: I thought you would leave me space.
7: Yep. Yep.
6: Once I was on the curb, I was completely out of control,
7: yep.
6: But I thought he would leave me more space.
2: We had to use an extra set of tyres to get through that race just in case something happened that compromised, you know, the end of our season. So Suzuka starting the race P7, we knew that the pace was going to be strong over the race because, you know, this year it's been one of our strong points. I had a good start, made up a position.
7: Shit. He's on the outside though. Oh, Liam. Come on.
2: In the next couple of laps, I made up another position, and to be honest, we were planning on going quite long into the stint, so looking after the tyres a little bit, but feeling really comfortable with the car.
8: If they cancel, we're fucked.
7: Yeah.
8: We're
7: front
8: fucked.
7: Right.
8: Half points, we're fucked. Then it's done.
7: Cancel.
8: Yeah. Done.
2: Obviously, firstly, glad that the guys walked away because it was probably the biggest crash I've ever seen. But another red flag means that we finish out of position with half points. Now I'm at 15 points. It's just fucking every year, dude. It's every fucking year. Like, ugh. Obviously, I'm here to prove, you know, whatever to Red Bull or to whoever, but at the end of the day, this is for me as well. Like, I want to win a fucking championship. So, yeah. This was going to now be very, very difficult to win. And then you start reflecting, you know, you look back over the season, all these little things, talking about the Sugo race, think how basically how much of an impact that's made. This was probably the first time that translation barrier actually cost us in the race. And I think we did a really good job managing it this year, but this really affected things. It kind of screwed up our strategy, and in the end, we finished B6.
9: I don't know how we mess up that.
10: No, I know that happens.
9: I don't know whether leaders are in traffic or not. I tried to say, is Rotomo in traffic? And, I mean, poor Tomo thinks I'm asking if I'm in traffic. He doesn't understand.
10: Oh, okay.
9: So, yeah. I have no fucking idea that they're just in clean air. Should we spend 40 laps?
10: Yeah, that's me.
11: Oh, my God.

0: So qualifying will be key.
1: He handles the stress and the pressure ridiculously well. He's really good at it.
0: From the time he could talk, he's been competitive in anything. You can see it in his racing, absolutely. He's ultra competitive. He does not like to lose.
2: He'll be happy with that.
0: First pole. So that's good. We're front row, they're second row.
3: Felt really good from the moment we drove out. So probably the best lap I've done this year in Q2. We got pole, so good position for the race.
4: All of this, it's unreal to see. Such support. That's my brother, you know? Why do people care so much?
5: I remember him literally being a little kid making up a fake racetrack, and he'd do it at school as well and embarrass me and my friends. This has been like his dream since he was so little. It's to the point where he can't walk like five steps without someone coming up to him now.
3: The level of engagement from fans this weekend has definitely come from Formula One. It's night and day from coming here, having not been a Formula One driver, to now it's been a whole new level that I haven't experienced before.
0: He will want to win this race, undoubtedly, after yesterday. You know, if he can do that too, that would be big, because it'll be his fourth race win of the season.
3: Anything we can control is trying to win the race. We need the other two to be outscored by us by a couple of positions. And race win is the target. The rest is out of our control.
6: And now Liam Lawson has the chance to do something spectacular. New Zealand needs a hero. Now comes the opportunity for Liam Lawson, the Kiwi, to stun the world and show Japan that rookies can finish first, not just in races, but in the championship standings as well. The most irresistible of Super Formula Championship finales you could ever ask for, a three-way bout. We will find out which of the three men will become Super Formula champion. The lights come on, and it's time for the mother of all showdowns to begin. Let's race at Suzuka one more time. It's a brilliant start for Takanoshi Ota. He's going to beat Lawson over the line, and it will be Ota that takes the lead of the race into the first corner in front of Liam Lawson. And then it's Ritsumo Miyata behind. So Takanoshi Ota has galloped away into the lead of the race. Lawson in second, Miyata in third, and Tomoka Nijidiri in fourth. Lawson is actually on it, trying to close up a little bit more on Takanoshi Ota. That's the first time he's ever taken to the OTS in this race. Just to get him a little bit closer to Takanoshi Ota. But Liam Lawson has got a mission on his hands. It's up to the Red Bull Mugen crew. They've got to pull off a better stop than Ritsumo Miyata's team have managed.
7: Looks like it's sadly not going to be quite enough for the Kiwi driver.
3: I pushed quite a lot in the first stint to try and catch the leader. We had a lot of traffic during the race, and in the end, we just didn't quite have the speed.
6: Liam Lawson fighting tooth and nail to the death, the kind of fight that's going to make him a superstar at Red Bull in the future in Formula One.
3: Yeah, we finished seconds, and it meant we finished second in the driver standings as well. You know, normally when you finish on the podium, it's normally a pretty good feeling, but obviously when you've just lost the championship and you have to stand up there, it's quite tough.
0: Super proud of the way he's driven this year in the series, because it's a hard series to be fast in.
8: He'll be annoyed. He'll feel he should have probably had a better result, but he still came P2. So it's pretty good.
3: I hate second. Absolutely hate second. So it's definitely not a success. You know, we came into the year to try and win the championship. A lot of the times you walk away from a season and you go, okay, we never really had it this year, but we did, you know, we definitely did. So definitely tough to come close like that. You know, the guys worked really, really hard, but it's something we can't dwell on, it's something we've got to learn from, which I'm sure I will. Formula One, I mean, it's my dream, but it's my whole family's been behind it since day one. So it all comes back to my family and us starting this together. Reaching Formula One is not just my dream, but it's a big accomplishment for my family as well. Next year's not exactly set in stone. What's set in stone is that I will be a reserve. Obviously, I would like to be a main driver, but I have the opportunity in the future to do that, so I'll be focused on trying to make that happen. I never knew what it was like to drive in Formula One. And now I've been there, I know exactly what it's all about. Going back to being a reserve driver,

0: it's definitely harder now. Formula One has always been and still is 100% the dream. It's the only thing I'll ever be satisfied with. Successful career is Formula One world champion.
1: Wouldn't settle for anything less?
0: No.

0: deep in the wild backcountry of Alaska, where the mountain decides what's possible and every line demands respect. Only the boldest freeriders will carve their name in history.
1: Whoa! Look at the speed he's carrying. 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

0: 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Good luck.
1: Welcome. Your time starts now.
2: Lights, please. Gentlemen, allow me to present to you your next road trip destination. The Czech Republic and Slovakia. Let's start with the Czech Republic in its beautiful capital, right at the world-famous Prague Castle. Look to the right. A motorcade passes by. Yeah, I mean, you know, they're probably not there for him, but David decides to join in anyway.
3: What's this guy doing here?
4: Excuse me. We didn't build this car to go slow.
2: No problem. Let's leave the motorcade behind. And let's meet the pit stop crew.
1: Pit stop? We've literally just started.
2: Just to say hi and continue driving.
5: Hey guys, see you later. I'm heading downtown.
6: We're now cleared to cross the Charles Bridge.

0: sorry. My bad, David. Luckily, we were just about to leave Prague anyway. So why not move further east? Because the Czech Republic has much more to offer. Especially here in Moravia. They know how to keep their traditions alive. Look around. And those castles? Truly a land of kings and knights. It's just castle after castle after castle, including some that look like they fell right out of a freaking fairy tale. But what this region is truly known for is the wine. It is all just vineyards as far as you can see. And good spirits, too. Listen, you can hear them singing.
1: What a raid.
2: I like it. Let's add a stunt.
0: Great idea, David. Yes, I love your style. Time to meet the neighbors in Slovakia. Welcome to Poprad, gentlemen. And let's add a world champion into the scene. Martin Šonka.
3: Oscar Kilo, Sierra, Oscar November, Poprad Tower. You are cleared for the low pass. Use caution. Car on the runway.
4: Hey, David. Nice to see you around.
5: Thanks, Martin. First one to the finish line.
0: And we're underway here at Poprad. The Red Bull car takes an early back seat to the Red Bull plane, but he's catching up, folks. It looks like he's just about to get underneath the Red Bull plane. We've never seen anything like that, but he is running out of runway. David better find a way to turn that car into an airplane itself.
1: Hold on.
6: Let's keep it real, shall we?
0: Okay, no problem.
5: What the hell, guys?
0: So, yeah. Oh, the High Tatras. Let's enjoy those peaky, majestic monuments in a disgustingly epic montage.

0: All right, enough epic for now. Let's visit a nearby village. And let's ask a local for directions.
1: Which way?
2: That way.
0: And off we go. Oh, and guess what Slovakia has plenty of? Yep, castles. And speaking of castles, we have one final castle to conquer, and it's in the country's capital. But first, we have to get to it.

0: Bratranec môj, ja som najrychlejší kaper v Bratislave. Tak asi druhý.
1: Now, there are three ways to cross the Danube River. The so-called Old Bridge, the new Apollo Bridge, and the iconic SNP Bridge. Let's go.

0: And that, my friends, is it. I call it From Castle to Castle.
1: You know what? I like this guy. I'm in.
0: I'm gonna make you proud, Dad. Okay. I mean, David.
2: What would you do if you had a Formula One car for a day? This question was asked to people on social media in Sweden and Denmark. Locals on the street were also invited to bring their thoughts into the mix.
3: Hi guys.
4: Hello.
2: The funny thing is, none of these people know that we got David Coulthard and the Oracle Red Bull Racing Team to turn their crazy ideas into reality.
5: There's no wrong thing to say. Okay. Just be yourself.
6: Okay, here we go, and roll.
7: One, please, thank you.
8: I would like to see its take on the Hansen brothers.
2: Oh, nice. The Rallycross drivers.
9: Hey, David. Happy to see you in Sweden. Ready to go?
10: Let's have some fun.
9: It's dropping out.
2: Wait a minute. This is Sweden, home of the rain.
11: It's dark. Yeah. It's raining.
2: We need some serious rain.
9: Change of plans. Let's play it up.
2: Okay, let's say something gets in David's way, like what could get in his way?
12: Definitely an EPA tractor.
2: EPA? What's that?
12: It's sort of a normal car, which you limit

0: to only being able to drive in 30 kilometers an hour.
1: The fuck?
2: I'm looking for two brothers in cool cars. Have you seen them?
1: Yeah, follow me.

0: Who are they?
1: Jesper, Marcus, two brothers, cool cars.
0: I meant the handsome brothers.
1: Oh, the handsome brothers. Yeah, they're usually flying around here somewhere.

0: I think that was them. Did you see it?
1: Yeah, thanks.
2: I want to see the F1 car cross one of the many Danish bridges.
3: Cool. How would you film that?
4: It could be like a very beautiful music video.
5: It should be some Danish music.
6: I really like Lamin.
7: This one is pretty good.
3: Yeah, go ahead, play it. Direct it for me. What do you see?
8: Helicopter over would be cool.
9: And they go side by side.
3: Okay, why not?

0: start in brand new. It can actually race.
1: Maybe a stunt of some kind, a flip.
2: Okay, crazy enough. What about you, Sweden?
3: Well, there's only one place to go since it's Formula One, and that Anderstorp and Scandinavian Raceway.
4: It's crazy to think that it's been 50 years since the first Formula One race here. The only place in Scandinavia where Formula One Grand Prix was running. Let's burn some rubber. Just racing these tracks, you can only imagine the passion the crowd would have had for the world's fastest drivers.
5: Company in the way. Brilliant! Absolutely brilliant! David Coulthard timed it to perfection.
6: We're called the country of winds, so we have a deep connection to wind.
7: We have thousands of windmills.
2: Okay, windmills. Let's go with that. Let's say there's another motorsport athlete. Who would that be then?
6: Maybe a motorbike would be cool.
2: What's something they could do there?
8: They could play Game of Tag.
9: You're right.

0: Let's call it a tie.
1: Where are we going next?
2: Copenhagen is a must-see.
3: Copenhagen, we have more bikes than people. More bikes than cars.
4: You would get stopped by an ocean of bikes.

0: How many cyclists are in this town?
1: I think it's time to unite. This is for both of you.
2: I would like to see the F1 travel back in time and meet the Vikings.
1: Set the scene for me.
3: A lot of houses made of like hay.
4: Everyone living close together.
5: Keeping up like a small community.
6: And they do trading with other people from around the world.
7: I think they want a bouncing castle.
8: Yeah.
1: Well, if you say so.
7: That's like the chieftain's house.
1: Okay, so we have a Danish chieftain. Let's throw in a Swedish chieftain and see what happens. Let's say he's off to plunder a village. What could he say to his warriors?
5: He would go in and be like, hey guys, I have to say something.
9: Hey guys,

0: say something?
1: This is very important, but...
0: This is very important, but...
1: But yeah, yeah. Take yourself together.
0: Take yourself together.
2: Epic!
3: Yeah. Let's go to battle, Vikings.
4: Do it for something greater. Do it for me.
5: So are you ready?

0: 2 rounds to go. The board is set. Pieces in position. For some, time is running out.
1: I guess the championship is not really in our mind. It's about the 2 rallies which are coming and to maximize from these.
0: Others might need a new strategy.
1: Now we are back being the hunter, so it's kind of easier. You just need to go for it and don't really think too much.
0: Or decide it's time to make their decisive move.
2: Now or never situation. Try to be the best and beat everybody else. That's the plan.
0: But could defense be the best form of attack?
3: It's all very open still. What more can you do than go in and give it the best shot and see what comes at the end of it all?
0: In Rally Japan, it might not be if you win or lose, but how you play the game.
4: Elvin Evans has played the game well so far and holds a slender lead at the top of the driver's standings, sitting 13 points clear of teammate Sebastian Ogier, who is in second place. Kalle Rovanperä is breathing down their necks. Level on points with Ogier, meaning the title fight is wide open. And we'll be hearing more from the championship leader along with his co-driver later in the show.
3: He does the fun, I do the, yeah, the boring bits.
5: There's the balance.
4: And we'll be out with the M Sports support team to see how a recce works.
6: 2 thumbs up, what we like to see.
4: Since returning to the calendar in 2022, Rally Japan has reclaimed its place as one of the championship's ultimate examinations. 20 stages, 305 kilometres, all on hard Japanese asphalt. It's a late-season crucible where pressure sharpens, margins vanish, and a year's work can unravel in the space of a corner. So with that in mind, just what are the drivers expecting from this year's Rally Japan?
7: Let's say the stages are anyway by nature very technical, very narrow, very twisty, and that in itself is a major challenge of this rally.
8: It's not really the kind of driving what's my style naturally, let's say. You're not really loading the car anywhere, just some sections driving through the road is so narrow, so yeah. It's not the easiest for me, but obviously it's a technical rally. And conditions are also never easy.
9: We have a mix of cone sections where it can be much wider, fast, where you need a lot of precision, then you go back again in a really slow and narrow section. So to be fair, it's quite challenging to get the perfect car in the both conditions.
10: We've seen this morning already on checkdown. It has been pretty good weather so far, but a bit of rain yesterday night and it was already a damp checkdown and quite slippy condition. So you don't need much rain to change a lot the condition.
11: But the challenge will be to get through all that twisty and technical stages and keep the car in the middle of the road. There's a lot of curbs on the sides of the roads, a lot of sharp stones in some of the stages as well, especially on Friday. And then cope with the weather as well.
12: You know, we cannot test outside Europe, so it's difficult to know how the tire is going to behave on such tarmac. So it's all of a discovery coming to the shakedown. And again, on Ricky, we saw very dry condition. There might be some rain on Sunday, so it's really tricky. You start on damp condition, you will go on to the dry, and then later on the wet. It's really, really complicated in Japan.
4: And so to the first of the action, and a short spin around the Kuraga Ike Park stage. Kalle Rovanperä opened his Forum 8 Rally Japan campaign in style. The Finn set a time of 2 minutes 7.5 over the short asphalt blast. Edging Hyundai's Oik Tanak by just a tenth of a second. Home hero Takamoto Katsuta thrilled the local crowd in third, only 3 tenths off the lead. The stage, part showpiece, part shakedown, wound through tight, twisting tarmac before a roundabout donut and a climb to the finish on the edge of Toyota City. Sebastian Ogier followed in fourth, 4 tenths from the benchmark, while Sami Pyari impressed again with fifth for Toyota Gazoo Racing. Championship leader Elvin Evans began cautiously, sixth overall and 8 tenths off Ravan Pera's pace, but the canny Welshman knows control is key as the title fight enters its final act. Hyundai's Adrian Formo and Thierry Neuville followed close behind, with Gregoire Munster and Oliver Solberg rounding out the early top 10. The rally got officially underway after the Super Special. Hundreds of fans on hand to greet their heroes on a spectacular grid walk in Toyota City. Dancers, drivers, and cars aplenty. A great way to get the events underway. The scene is set then. All the action from a dramatic first full day on the way next.

0: An important part of any WRC event is, of course, a recce. But what's involved? We caught up with the M Sports support team earlier this week before the rally got underway.
1: Hi, I'm Samantha Gray. I'm the WRC sporting coordinator.
2: I'm Malcolm Reed, the recce coordinator for the M Sport Ford World Rally team. And we're going to take you on a day with us here in Japan on recce.
1: Well, recce's a really long day for the crews out doing their pace notes.
3: See you guys out there.
1: They need mechanical assistance and just general support. This is why I like to do recce, is you get to see the countryside instead of being in an office container.
2: It reminds me a lot of probably your 90s and 80s rallying, where the rally side of servicing was on the side of the road and ensuring everything ran smoothly. So that's just transferred now into the recce.
3: Chocky biscuit.
2: Healthy and unhealthy options. We can fix anything mechanically. So we have a bunch of mechanics on site, one in a spare car, myself and usually another mechanic in the van. And then we have Samantha helping out with the catering food. So fueling the cars and fueling the drivers.
4: You have croque monsieur, which is a toasty, and croque madame is with an egg on top. And then you have croque boom boom. That's with bolognese. But...
2: We're literally seeing the whole rally, driving the different roads from stage to stage. It gives us an understanding too of where the crews are going. This is the only time the crews get to see the stage, like real life. Everything else is a video or things like that. So when they're driving, they're wanting to have that nice feel and balance.
5: Two thumbs up. We like to see.
1: Finish.
2: We use WhatsApp with the live tracking, so we can see constantly where the crews are.
1: And Greg and Josh are just about at the finish line now.
2: And in that chat too, they can also tell us when they're entering the stage, exiting, if they have any issues.
6: And we saw them drive by, thumbs up, everything was good. The next thing, he's turned around to come back. What's going on?
2: The beauty of being on the side of the road for them, isn't it? They could just change their mind like that. So he's obviously gone past and went, actually, I want a different seat cushion. But nice and simple fix, that one.

0: it's even more comfortable, mate.
1: Drivers have done this stage twice, so we're all finished here. We now proceed through to the next couple of points for the day.
2: For my role, it's more through the regulations and the sporting side. So it's the checking the road books as they're doing each road section and the stages. So if there's any queries they have about going around certain chicanes or any way that the road's laid out, I can then get the questions to the rally HQ ahead of time, so then they can work out an answer. So then when they get to the rally, everything's sorted and it's covered.
1: For this event, we change the springs, stiffen the car up, we do things like that to adjust the car, because the more lifelike and suitable we can make the car handling-wise too, then they can have a nicer rhythm and write better pace notes effectively. When everything's going good, it's just petrol and window cleaning, but it's all in the preparation. It's fundamentally just making sure they have a good day and everything runs clockwork. Right, shut the doors. That's us for the day, guys. Thank you.
3: Early Friday morning here at Rally Japan, and the drivers were relaxed before the start of stage two. Championship contender Kalle Rovanperä even stopping for a moment and taking a selfie with a fan. The serious stuff starts now, though, for the Finn and his Toyota title contending teammates.
4: Konnichiwa, everyone. Welcome to Rally Japan. It is day two, and we are really very excited about this battle that we've got coming up. It's not just the battle for the win here at Rally Japan. The title fight in 2025 is on an absolute knife edge. But we kick off with Inabu to Shitara. These are our title contenders, our championship leaders. Number one, Elvin Evans and Scott Martin. Straight away, you can see we've got a pretty dry road here, but we are hearing that towards the end of the stage, in some corners, certainly when you're under tree cover, there is some dampness.
5: Oh, Elvin just dropped a little bit of time there, Bex. He was quite early on the brakes into that right-hander.
4: So, title contender number two, Sebastian Ogier.
5: It's now here where Sebastian Ogier dives down into the forest. This is where you pick, you can make time and lose time up, Bex, isn't it? Who's prepared to take the risks?
4: Who is prepared to take the risks? That is the big question.
5: He's so smooth, Sebastian Ogier, isn't he? Look how mechanically sympathetic he is with the car. He's never overdriving it.
4: Let's switch out now then to Kalle Rovanperä, who took the overnight lead yesterday. We had one stage yesterday afternoon. Kalle looking for championship number three.
5: It's incredible, isn't it, Bex? Again, level pegging with Sebastian Ogier at 6.4 kilometres. Just half a second quicker than Elvin Evans. You can see Oitanak down, Bex.
4: Yeah, he's dropped a little bit of time, hasn't he, between 3.5Ks and 6Ks. He's still mathematically in with the chance of the championship, but in his realistic mind, he's not focused on it at all.
5: Is it just that the car's not behaving itself in the tight, twisty bits? Katsuta quicker than anyone else through the stage at the moment, Bexy. What can he do? Big weekend for him, isn't it?
4: It always is a huge weekend at Rally Japan for Taka. I see how Taka does now then. Second fastest for Taka. It's Ogier in the lead of Rally Japan right now. Been asked this question quite a few times in the past week. What is it going to take for Elvin Evans to win the championship? He is runner-up four times. He's been able to keep it all together beautifully. I think mentally he's probably at his strongest right now.
5: Yeah, I'd agree with that.
4: None of them can afford to make any mistakes out there this weekend, that is for sure. Rovanperä is 4 seconds off the pace of Evans at 6Ks.
5: There's a puncture.
4: Oh, the vibration.
5: Is it a puncture or has he damaged the suspension? Bex, this is massive for the championship now. Kalle Rovanperä hemorrhaging time and he said it, didn't we? Who's going to blink first? There you go. Bang.
4: Oh, it's the Armco he's clipped.
5: Yeah.
4: He was coming too hot into this sector.

0: There was a little bit of a crest and the car was just slightly unsettled through the corner.
1: Right, rear left. Yeah, you could just see the wheel wobbling around. Something's broken in there. Ah, oh, lads.
2: Carlo, some damaged rear suspension. What happened?
3: I just came too fast. I don't know if the note was wrong or something. I need to check. But yeah, probably just a bit too optimistic note and went a bit wide.
2: Can you fix it?
3: We will see.
4: Again, good times coming through from Tacky. 1.3 seconds quicker than Elvin Evans. That puts him ahead of Sebastian Ogier overall, and that puts him into the lead of Rally Japan.
5: Disaster then for Calle Rovanperä. Rear left damage putting his championship dream in serious jeopardy. The Finn and his co-driver, Jonne Hultinen, carried out emergency repairs on the roadside using a spanner to brace a damaged suspension arm. Job done for now. The question is, will that quick fix hold?
0: This is the sort of stage where Elvin Evans' notes are so good because they're so, so detailed, Bex, and there is so much going on in here. Scott Martin's earning his money in a stage like this because, like I said, he's just constantly calling the notes.
4: We're watching Sebastian Ogier right now, and he's, again, you know, he's picking up the pace in relation to Elvin Evans. I love watching the Sebastian Ogier hand hover between the handbrake gears. It's just very flamboyant. Rovanperä is over a minute 20 down now on Evans at 12 kilometres, which is what we would expect from Rovanperä. He's just got to try and get the car through.
0: It won't be easy to drive that car, Bex, either. You can see, look how much lock he had on there, correcting it while he was on the brakes there. That rear left suspension will just be hanging on for dear life. That's what a Toyota on form should look and sound like as we join Takamoto Katsuta.
4: Katsuta, 3.8 seconds adrift of Elvin Evans, 2.2 seconds behind Sebastian Ogier. It means Ogier is back in the lead of Rally Japan.
0: Adrian Formeau in the stage, Bex, doing a brilliant job. While we've been seeing Oit Tanak and Thierry Neuville struggling, Adrian Formeau has been making that Hyundai work for him.
5: After four stages, it's Sebastian Ogier in the lead. Toyota's lucking out the top of the leaderboard. Formeau, the leading Hyundai, with Tanak and Neuville struggling, way off the pace. Midday on Friday, and the car's returned to service. Calle Rovanperä has a job on his hands to get back into the rally fight after his earlier incident, and his team was hard at work to fix his broken suspension arm.
6: The gap is big, but now we fix the car and just keep driving, see what we can gain, hopefully get some few points at the end of the rally and go on.
5: Josh McAleon had a huge off in stage three. His car arrived back in service, but after assessment, the team sadly had to retire the car for the weekend.
7: We had quite a big impact with the tree. It was a fast right-hander, and we just understeered and went out of line and nipped the handbrake in the back, hit the first tree, and the front went straight into the second. So we'll see how the car is now. It's a big shame for the team because all the travel and to get to here so far away from the base back in the UK, it's a hard one to take.
4: We have had some drama already this morning, and now we repeat the same three stages this afternoon, but in a different configuration. Izagami's tunnel is first up. 1.7 seconds separating top three drivers. That is game on.
0: Oh, he ran wide there.
4: Ooh, it was a little wide, wasn't it?
0: I think he's gotten away with that, but that will have just put the frighteners on Elvin a little bit. Seb has just turned it up into this, and we see it so often, Bex, he'll just pick a stage and take lots of risks. And at the end of it, if he gets away with it, comes out with

0: healthy lead and slaps everybody else in the face.
1: Let's take a look at Tacker then. He has been in the lead of this rally already. Starting with purpose and intent this afternoon. Tacker's in third position overall right now. He's 1.7 seconds behind Seb. And just 0.7 of a second behind Elvin, of course.
0: What a bad effort all from Tacker. Second fastest so far.
1: Yeah, so he moves ahead of Elvin Evans. Adrien Formeau was setting some good pace this morning, and that continues on this afternoon. You get the gold star for this stage, Adrien. 2.5 seconds now. The difference between Elvin Evans and Sebastian Ogier in Ogier's favour. Ogier decided to put his foot to the floor on the first stage of the afternoon. That's where he's extended his advantage out. And now he's just going to continue to rack up the numbers. 3 seconds faster than Evans.
0: Another good run for Sebastian Ogier.
1: Now, Sami Pyörä, you remember, was very much being hunted down by Adrien Formeau. There's only 1.2 seconds between them overall. In Sami Pyörä's favour, Sami's in fourth, Adrien in fifth. Sami Pyörä, though, is 1.3 seconds quicker than Formeau.
0: Tidy from Elvin. Late apex through that sweeping right-hander, carry good speed onto that straight afterwards.
1: Really close between Elvin and Seb in here. Sebastian Ogier has been on a huge mission this afternoon, hasn't he? He started it off with style in the rerun of his Agami's Tunnel. Continued it on the previous stage.
0: He's confident in that car, Bex, isn't he? You can see the speed he's carrying into corners, how early he's picking up the throttle through the corner as well. That Toyota does look planted, doesn't it?
1: Brilliant day out there for Seb Ogier. Following now, Takamoto Katsuto is looking really good on the splits that we saw. And up at the final split, he is the fastest man. I think Elvin Evans may well see his time eclipsed here.
0: Very close.
1: Oh, he's held on to that fastest time, Elvin. 0.1 of a second. Tacker slower. Also, we're watching this fascinating Sami Pyörä, Adrien Formeau battle, aren't we? Who will be in fourth position at the end of the day? Right now, Sami Pyörä is 2.9 behind Formeau. So that would be a position change.
2: At the end of Friday, a masterclass from Sebastian Ogier sees him out in front. A great day also for homeboy Takamoto Katsuta in second. Championship leader Elvin Evans is in third. Pyörä drops back. Formeau moves up to fourth. After a busy day on the twisty Japan stages, the drivers returned to service. And Robin Perez's earlier error aside, it's been a good day for Toyota.
3: Yeah, I think we can be pleased. It's been a good day. This morning, a decent rhythm and a bit more of a push this afternoon when everything was more confirmed with the pace note and the grip condition. So, yeah, we can be satisfied.
4: Seb does need to win, doesn't he? You don't need to win, he does need to win. So he's taking a lot of, maybe not a lot of risk, but he's pushing to the limit.
5: I don't know if one of us really needs to win more than the other. I mean, it's all very close and it's equally as important to both of us, I would say.
2: An eventful day here in Japan then, and perhaps only two left in the fight for the championship. But this is the WRC. Anything can happen. All the action from Saturday is coming up next.

0: Saturday morning here at Rally Japan, and Thierry Neuville was still trying to get a tune out of his underperforming Hyundai on the road section before Stage 8. A potential problem for the Belgian? Let's find out.
1: A huge good morning to you. It is day 3 of competition here at Rally Japan. We head into Saturday and we kickstart with a brand new stage on the itinerary, Obara. This could be the fastest stage of the entire event.
2: Yeah, that's not good. So it's for me, Bex, based on what we've just seen, it's transmission. It's something related maybe to clutch or transmission, Bex, because you don't see these modern cars stall like that really at all. And Thierry's on a cruise.
3: Thierry report a broken dry shaft. Broken dry shaft for Thierry.
1: There we go. That was Pablo Marcus, team manager at Hyundai. You could hear there.
4: Thierry, that's a devastating start to your day. A broken drive shaft. How could that happen?
5: I don't know what to say. We will investigate and probably go back to service now.
1: Let's take a look at Adrian Formeau then. He made his way into fourth position on the final stage yesterday, just missing out on a stage win. Right now, he is the quickest man in the stage. He's quicker than Elvin Evans.
2: He's definitely taking risks, back of the car, just moving around, dancing. He's on the edge in places.
1: Elvin's got an objective today, and that is to work his way up through the top three. He's in third position right now, 10 seconds adrift of the lead. And out of the top three, he is the fastest man out there.
2: That's his first job today, clear Takamoto Katsuta, then get his head down and start putting pressure on Sebastian Ogier.
1: And look at Ogier here, also slower than Evans at the 10-kilometre marker.
2: Of course, we've still got another kilometre and a half or so to go. He's dropped a bit there. He had understeer there on that pollution. He's carried a bit too much speed onto the pollution, ran wide, and then lost the back of the car on the way out of it as well. Probably dropped half a second or so there. A classic grip change scenario there that we've heard the drivers talking about. It suddenly you get into a corner, there's a big cut, and there's muck all across the road, and the front of the car just starts sliding.
1: Got Sami Pyöri in the stage. That battle resuming between Pyöri and Formeau, the battle for fourth position overall. Sami Pyöri already the quickest man at the opening split. Oh, it's not the place where you want to be having a spin or getting yourself a wedge.
2: The back of the car just went light and it was straight into a left-hander after that, and it just swapped ends on him.
1: Obviously, Formeau has to finish the stage, but looking good for Adrian. Well up on Pyöri.
2: Tidy from Adrian, just keeping it right on the apex of the corner, hugging it 4.5 seconds faster than Sami's effort.
1: Yeah, that's a good run from Adrian Formeau in there. Let's have a look at Taka then, because he does seem to be making a move, doesn't he? He's lost out to Elvin Evans, though. You know, all the way through the stage, he was looking good. And then he's half a second behind Elvin, which means Elvin extends his advantage over Taka to 1.1 seconds. Sebastian Ogier then is fifth fastest, losing out in time to both Evans and Katsuta, and is 4.9 adrift at the fastest man through, which is Formeau. Now the top three separated by 8.5 seconds. Ogier's lead is 7.4 over Elvin Evans. Taka 1.1 behind Elvin.
0: The rally is of course surrounded by the sights and sounds of traditional Japan. And the fans filled every vantage point of a traditional Edo village during the first run of the Enna stage. Some followed the action live on Rally TV as the cars passed through the narrow streets.
2: Elvin having a it's going to be very close at the end of the stage. He's now 7 tenths faster than Formo at 20.7 kilometres.
6: Just what Elvin needed to take the fight.
2: Yeah, it's going to be quicker.
6: Wow, what a finish to the stage. So then it's over to the eight-time champion, Seb Ogier.
2: Remember, coming into this stage, separated by 7.4 as things stand. That comes down now. 4.6 seconds slower than Elvin at 19.1.
6: Now 5.7, Chenny. 5.7 seconds down. This is going to bunch things right up.
0: So after the first three stages of Saturday, things are heating up. Sebastian Ogier leads the field, Elvin Evans chasing hard in second, just 2 seconds behind, a thrilling battle at the top. We caught up with Elvin and his co-driver Scott Martin to find out a little more about their relationship as they chase down that elusive first world championship.
7: What is the thing that you most like about each other?
8: That's a bit touching, that. Move on to the next one.
7: Who's the most likely to forget birthdays?
8: I forgot his this morning, so that'll be me.
7: Who's the most likely to lose their temper?
8: I've got a temper. Yeah.
0: So just what makes this relationship work so well?
9: You know, we just get on well together and work well together, and we're both focused on doing the best job we can for ourselves and for the team. And there's also the fun times as well, so try to keep a good balance.
8: He does the fun, I do the, yeah, the boring bits.
9: There's the balance.
7: Best career moment so far?
8: It's hard to beat your first win, let's say. But there's been a couple of pretty special wins after, like Sweden 2020, Finland 2021. I would say they are right up there.
9: Yeah, no, like Elvin said, first win special. I have like two or three. Sweden, first win, and then also winning in Finland 2 times, and winning here 2 times in Japan.
7: Obviously in Portugal last year when you left your pace notes, this was a stressful time, but the synergy between the two of you, it was like as if he hadn't forgotten those pace notes in the next stage. You've had them on the phone.
8: I don't think there was a lot of time to stress about it, was there, to be fair?
9: No.
8: I think we were straight in, and obviously we had a solution, so that was it.
9: I think he was slightly concerned about my eyesight because as you've seen, it's deteriorating fast and I've had to reach for the glasses. So I think he was impressed and relieved that I was able to deliver from the phone.
7: I appreciate it's a job. And when it becomes a job, does it become a little bit less fun, or is it still what gets you out of bed in the morning of that, yes, I'm driving in the World Rally Championship?
8: I think ultimate fun was probably a bit higher at the start of your career, doing the national rallies. I think things are a lot more intense now. Still, the driving element of what we do is still pretty cool, and I think we're going to struggle to find anything to replace that.
9: Yeah, you do have to pinch yourself sometimes and just realise like how good, how cool it is, and you know what you're doing is special, and a lot of people take a lot of nice and good energy and vibes from it. You know, when you see that. The support that they give you, so yeah, there's things to just remind you that you know you're at the sharp end of the sport, and we should really be, you know, grateful and give it our all.
7: What would it mean if you made it at some point to become world champions?
8: I've been close a few times and learned that not to build expectation, let's say, over the years. So yeah, worry about that if and when it happens.
0: Let's hope it happens soon. For Elvin.
6: Saturday afternoon, we return to the Mount Kasagi stage. Elvin Evans, Taka Katsuta, taking the fight back to Ogier this morning, but will we see a response this afternoon?
2: Power steering!
6: Power steering. Massive moment here in the rally. Taka Katsuta in real trouble. We were speculating just power steering failure, but that looks like something worse, Chenny.
2: Yeah, absolutely. He's had an impact with something on the front right, and it's obviously knocked out the power steering, and he's just, honestly, I can't tell you how difficult it is to drive one of these cars without power steering.
6: He's pulled over.
2: There's no way. There was no way they were going to get in the way of.
6: Well, they, yeah, they
2: Seb.
6: May well be.
2: Not a chance.
6: Yeah, exactly.
2: With the, so much at stake, they'll have pulled over nice and early to make sure they're out of the way.
6: Yeah. And this man is still continuing to take the fight back to the rally leader. Remember, the gap was just 2 seconds between them coming into this stage, but Ogier is coming a little bit quicker now behind. High drama then in Japan. Evans, though, certainly found something today, hasn't he? Good to see him not conceding that the fight's over. Back to just Ogier versus Evans then. So, so close between them as Ogier having a bit of a wobble as well on the dirt. 7 temps down now. He actually going to see it trimmed here then. Still Evans got really got the bit between his teeth today, isn't he? Oh, well, there you go then. Good that Taka pulled over, but Chenny, I mean, difficult to say what's happened, but clearly some sort of impact on that front right corner.
2: Now, look at that. This is going to be tough now, actually.
6: Yeah, I mean, you can see what it means to him. Home rally, on for a podium, fighting for the win, technically.
4: Taka, you must be absolutely exhausted. We're all gutted for you. What happened in there? Oh, I'm so sorry.
6: He wears his heart on his sleeve, doesn't he, Taka? And it's just not what anybody wanted to see. Well, here we go, Chenny. One of our boys in the galleries found this moment. Talk us through what went on here then.
2: Well, first time we're all watching it through this fast right. Ah, as he's lost it on the way in. That's what's happened. Just carried too much speed in and then punched his way back
6: through. That's that second. That's the damage.
2: Yeah, he's just where he's punched his way back through. They're full of water.
6: Yeah.
2: You know, otherwise, if you hit them, they just fly off into the air. So full of water, very heavy.
6: Dramatic. So this was Ogier, Chenny, then, as he came through the same sequence moments after Taka had gone through. Complete confusion there.
2: He's actually off the stage there.
6: He's gone the opposite way around.
2: Yeah.
6: But
2: you can't penalise him for this.
6: No, absolutely not. Well, he's just sort of followed the line of the barriers. That's bizarre. He was actually going the opposite way down the road at one point there because he just followed his instincts.
2: Seb's pushing through here, Bex. He is taking a bit of a risk. He's opened up the taps a little bit, knows how important it is. Mentally, look at that, the speed he carried into there. He knows how important it is mentally to go into the final day leading the rally. He's sending a message here, Bex. That's what he's doing.
10: This is where he really does come into his own. These kind of performances where he can just push that extra margin.
2: When he's like this and when he is having a push, he becomes so dangerous. No, I haven't seen him drop any time here, Bex.
10: Can't wait to see what this time is going to be in comparison. There is the countdown. That is 3.2 seconds faster than Elvin Evans. It pushes his advantage up to 4.9.
0: A short winning spin around the super special Toyota City Stage saw a successful end to the day for Sebastian Ogier as he ends it in the lead in front of the fans. So Ogier stretches his advantage over Evans to 6.5 seconds. Forbo ends the day in third after his tussle with Sami Pyari.
11: I've done a good job this afternoon, but I could have done better this morning. That's basically the resume of my day. But after that, we had, a strong afternoon, good response. But in the same time, he was driving at the limit as well, so the gaps were pretty visible everywhere. So, yeah, I mean, going into the last day on the lead, it can only be positive.
0: Let's have a look at how the championship standings would look if the rally finished now. The win would take Ogier to within 5 points of Evans, with a maximum of 10 points that could be added on Super Sunday. Who will have the lead going into Rally Saudi Arabia? We will find out next.

Sunday morning here in Japan and the elements have closed in. Rain is falling. In conditions like this, you need everything working perfectly.

But for Thierry Neuville, a wiper failure brought an early retirement for his temperamental Hyundai. Out on the stages, the rest of the drivers stayed dry and stayed loose. But with the championship on the line, focus was everything as we head into the final.

0: is. Fulmo is going to be our next driver to complete. Let's hold on. Where's the door? What's happened?
1: Yeah, he's gone off. He's had a moment. And we could see how
0: that's
1: Adrian
0: a massive
1: was pushing.
0: Moment.
1: We could see Adrian was pushing. And he's been trying to extract every ounce of performance out of that Hyundai. And the risks come, don't they, when you're doing that?
0: Look at the side of this Hyundai. It's just been ripped completely off.
1: He's just gone off. He cannot continue like that.
0: That is just incredible.
2: Are you both okay? What happened?
3: There was a lot of fog on the windscreen. I could not see much. And I was really touching the corner, a bit slippery braking. And then in the left, it was full of mud. So we went a bit wide and we touched some trees, I think. But we need to...
0: This is what happened. This is what's taken off the right-hand side of the Hyundai.
1: Keep an eye on the left-hand side of the screen. There goes the door. Back up onto the banking. The initial impact caused the door to open, and then it had angle on it, and it just got ripped off.
0: Wow. Huge drama then for Adrian Fulmo, who was in third position. It is just getting worse and worse out there. Elvin Evans, though, he has passed 10 kilometres at 7.5K. Sebastian Ogier is 4.7 slower than Evans.
1: I don't want to jinx his specs, but Elvin's always been so good in these conditions.
0: Sebastian Ogier now then. We're waiting for Seb to pass 16Ks and pick up the split against Elvin Evans. Sebastian Ogier is slower than Elvin Evans, but not by much, only 0.8 of a second. So Ogier continues to lead Rally Japan.
4: Something happening here, and this is not good news for Roy Tanak. Talking of tyres, there you go, it's off the rim slightly, isn't it?
1: Yeah, no, that's flat. Everyone at Hyundai will be just going, what have we got to do? What else can I do other than laugh? Ogier quicker than Evans by just 0.3 of a second. Elvin needs to start making his move on Ogier. Dropped a lot of time to the Frenchman over the first half, but now that gap's come right back down.
4: But he does finish a second up. So another great job there from the rally leader.
5: Sunday stages were punctuated by two runs of the Shore Smal Kazaki Super Special. Conditions were treacherous, and Elvin Evans was caught out, losing control of his Yaris on the first pass and dropping time to leader Sebastian Ogier. Fortunately, no major damage was done. The Frenchman, however, stayed out of trouble with two clean runs and now carries an 8.3-second advantage into the final two stages.
1: Both Elvin Evans and Sebastian Ogier in a league of their own in this stage. It's just way quicker than anybody else. Ogier knows that Elvin's not going to let this go, that he's going to push. Evans and Ogier just flat out pushing.
0: They're absolutely level! Evans and Ogier level on the splits at 12 kilometres. Oh my goodness, what a fight!
1: I think Seb's going to steal a bunch of time back here towards the end of the stage.
0: The yellow board's already, but how much quicker? Wow, 3.2 seconds faster. Super Sunday is being led by Sebastian Ogier right now with an advantage of 5 seconds over Elvin Evans.
5: So, as it stands, Ogier's in the lead, Elvin Evans in second, and Sami Pyari is up to third as a consequence of Fulmo's earlier off. Before the power stage, the drivers took a moment to relax away from the rain and the crowds. A few laughs, a few deep breaths, the calm before the storm. One final stage to settle it all.
4: Our penultimate Wolf Power Stage of 2025 will wrap things up. The challenging 14 kilometres of the Lake Mikawako stage will host the final action.
1: Calais going to be our new benchmark for sure.
4: Job done for Calais. Could have been a lot.

0: more were it not for that suspension damage on Friday, but he absolutely fought his way back from 27th to at least 6th place. Going into Saudi Arabia, it just keeps the pressure on a little bit because anything could happen in the Middle East.
1: Gregoire Munster.
0: Fifth would be a personal best equaling result. He actually did it here last year, funnily enough. So he does love a difficult tarmac rally.
1: Difficult weekend for M Sport and Gregoire Munster, but it's going to be at the very least a top five finish. Well done, boys.
0: As Sammy Pairi now approaches our final sequence towards what could be a landmark moment in the young Finn's career. Claimed the WRC2 title here last year, didn't he? We've been saying all year, it's only a matter of time before this 23-year-old takes his first podium finish, and he's done it. It is a first podium for Sammy Pairi.
1: Class.
0: Fantastic job.
2: It's a really, really special feeling to get the first podium. And again in Japan, so really, really super feeling. And big thanks to all the team. Arigato gozaimasu. Again, once again, super feeling. And let's hope that the other two will also finish so we can have the top three for Toyota.
1: Elvin Evans is 3.8 seconds faster than Kalerov and Pera. So Elvin's definitely having a go in here.
0: Look at the focus on his face. He's just got to keep it on the road as well. It's such a fine margin between risk and reward.
1: It's about the Wolf Power stage as well. That's what he's going after.
0: Evans is bearing down on the finish line.
1: Ogier's quicker at the second split. This is going the way of the Frenchman.
0: What a weekend it's been. They've been at it hammer and tong all weekend. He's into the flying finish. It's job done for at least a second place finish. The championship race on a knife edge, though.
3: He's 3/10 quicker on the last split I have. How tough is he going to be to beat this year?
4: Yeah, he's always tough to beat. I don't think this year is any exception. He's been exceptionally fast all year. I feel like the performance has been good here. He's been quite close between the two of us, but he just made the small difference. And, that's what it takes to win at this level. So, overall, I think we can be fairly happy, but of course, we're here to win.
0: It's gone back the way of Ogier. He was 3/10 up. He was 1/10 down. He's now 4/10 up. There's no backing off in the conditions. They are desperate for championship points.
1: He's just got to watch his braking now down into this left-hander, and then we've got the bridge to go at.
0: Dead level!
1: 2. There's nothing between them. This is going to come down to the final 700 metres. Who is going to win this Wolf Power Stage and nick the extra championship point? Who is bravest on the brakes down to here? Who picks up the throttle earliest? It's going to be so close. What a rally it's been between the pair of them.
0: What a finale. He's done it by
1: 1/10 of a second.
0: Another maximum score for Sebastian Ogier. And boys, you can sigh a mighty, mighty sigh of relief. Absolutely
1: so
0: nothing in it between them. But it is a 67th win for Sebastian Ogier in his incredible march on towards what could be a 9th world title.
1: What a sport.
5: By the narrowest of margins, Sebastian Ogier takes the victory in the power stage to claim the full 5 bonus points. Elvin Evans secured 2nd to add 4 to his tally. Kalle Rovanperä rounded out the top 3 in the power stage.
3: You win the Super Sunday, you win the power stage. You're incredible.
2: That's the way I like it. Obviously perfect result. It's been a challenging weekend because of the rain today. You know, nothing was certain. It was the start of a new rally this morning, but big setup change this morning and the car very quickly felt good. We didn't have to do anything, so well done, team. It's amazing.

0: amazing to count on that. Actually, when there was not too much water on the ride, we could enjoy. Now, let's go to the next one.
1: In the Super Sunday points, Ogier took the maximum five, leading home Toyota teammate Alvin Evans, who added four to his haul. Kalle Rovanperä took third with 3 points, with Oitanic fourth for Hyundai and Takamoto Katsuta rounding out the top five. In the overall rally results, Evans and Ogier, of course, round out the top two. A great story in third for Sami Pyari's first ever podium. Oitanic, the leading Hyundai, and a great finish for Greg Munster, matching his highest ever finish in fifth.
2: I haven't come to points yet, but if they are almost all equal. Kalle dropped a little bit from that, but that will be interesting Saudi Arabia to see Sepp and Elfin to fight there, who will be the world champion. But one of them, both are trying for sure.
1: Elvin Evans is 25 points from second place, strengthened his grip on the championship. He now leads Sebastian Ogier by just 3 points. Kalle Rovanperä's just about in contention as the fight for the title heads into the final round. The manufacturer's title was won last time out by Toyota by some distance. Work to do for Hyundai and M Sport. Next up, the championship heads to the dust of Saudi Arabia, a brand new challenge in the desert, where every point will count in the race for the crown. We'll see you there.

0: full paddle action. Long rallies, small court, fast decisions.
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3: What is it, mate?
4: Whoa!
3: Get him, Wood. Push him out. 3 days ago, this goat just arrived, literally there. No tag, no collar, no nuts. He's a bit flighty on some motorbikes. We haven't tried him out on Red Bull yet. Just friendly as and loves eating mum's plants. Man! Welcome to the show. It's the goat. I'm Daniel Chucky Sanders, and I race off-road in the desert all around the world.
5: Sanders is flying to victory and underlines his status as one of the favourites.
6: It's not a bad life, what he does.
7: Make it ring, baby.
8: Daniel is, like, nearly superhuman.
9: You want to see my toes, mate? You think I look like a whole thing.
10: Love being on the edge. And going full gas.
3: The two worlds I live in is racing life and then the farm life. Angry buggers. It's only the girls that sting. Don't know why the females are out to get me all the time. From a young age, I wanted to race and compete. I was that little daredevil, crazy guy.
6: He said he was going to race motorbikes as a living. We thought, my God.
8: From such a small little country town.
3: Welcome to the party, mate. Come on.
8: To being on the wide world stage.
3: Winning Dakar 2025 was awesome. But I live in two lives, two worlds. Now I'm chasing two Dakar wins, back to back.
11: 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It's the Dakar Rally.
3: For me, it was the unknown of what I was getting myself into. Dakar is the big one for the year, but it's only the first round of the World Rally Raid Championship. This is a 5-round series. We start in Dakar in Saudi, then to Abu Dhabi, South Africa, and then Portugal and Morocco. The perfect season is the goal. But above all, the Dakar Rally is the pinnacle of off-road racing for us. It's the toughest off-road event in the world. It's not just a one-day event. We're out there multiple days grinding

0: and surviving, pushing our bodies and bikes to the limit. It's carried over 14 stages, which is 14 days of racing. It's around 8,000 kilometres per year, covering 400 to 800 kilometres for the day. And that timing could be 6 hours, depends how fast and technical that stage is. Because of the navigation, it takes so much time and focus away from your racing, it's almost impossible to lead each day and win each day.
1: It's unreal to see. It's just like the moonscape and the abandoned areas that no one else wants to live in, a couple hundred kilometres away from a township. And we're back here in Australia just watching it all on the internet.
0: That mental side and that focus that we really struggle with.
1: There's guys who've been killed. There's always that risk of someone getting hurt.
0: We don't know what's coming. If we misread one little bit of information, that can cost you the race. All the bad things as well. We're in Yarra Valley, in a small town called Three Bridges. This is my home, this is my base. Grown up here on this property, since day dot, really. It's pretty unique and special, you know, an hour and a half out of Melbourne. The Sanders family is known for growing the best apples in Australia. This year's the 100th year of the business running.
1: Gradually increased it from 35 acres to 100 acres. A lot of farmers doing it tough. In the last 2 years, we're just breaking even. Daniel's probably learned a lot that if you don't put the hard work in, it could be years before you start to see results. It's not just overnight.
0: Come on, Wood. Where's the old man? Come here. Come on. Sounds like he's putting on the sprayer. He's probably busted something. One of the biggest influences in my racing career was obviously my father.
2: What? Can't get it on.
0: Always trying to help me get better, even though he's got no idea how to ride in the desert.
2: I'm just double checking he's put it on properly. It wouldn't be the first time it's fallen off.
0: Pretty set man on what he does every day. He just works hard and gets it done. That's sort of the way I've had to look up.
2: What are you trying to do? Smash all the wires off here?
0: You know, you do treat him like a best mate, except for there's a few more rib punches and that.
2: Easy, look what happened to Bob the other day. The last one dislocate.
1: It's just another way of saying that you love somebody, I think, in a manly way. It's not like I really go around kissing and hugging him like my wife does. I'm happy to take it, but I'm happy just to give him a handshake as well.
0: Bought your friend. Well, it's time to make the famous apple pie, isn't it?
3: Mum taught you everything. Oh, look at this.
2: I haven't done the final grade yet. I'm just trying.
0: My mum's definitely the number one fan of my career, for sure. She's the cheerleader in the background, and she's put a lot of time and effort into me. That's the trend these days.
3: The doctor said he was a big baby, so he came 2 weeks early. They said if he had have gone full term, I think he would have been over 10 pounds, which is a whopper. When he was only a little baby, he never knew when enough milk was enough. His dad would panic if he just overspilt some out of his mouth on the old shoulder. And he'd go, oh, he's just chucked up again, old Chucky. And it's stuck ever since he was 8 weeks old. Oh, look here, found it. This is Christmas morning. Daniel was 8 and Santa brought him his first motorbike.
2: Santa finally came through with the goods.
3: There's
2: got
3: a
2: me a
3: reason
2: motorbike.
3: Why Santa couldn't bring you a bike earlier.
2: I didn't get told the
3: He
2: reason.
3: Was a daredevil from the very start, and he had to wait until he had a few senses that when he crashes and goes fast into a fence, it's going to hurt.
0: As a kid, I was that little daredevil crazy guy, and there was no fear. Where I live, it's the perfect enduro background. So lucky to be surrounded by a state forest you can ride in. The dirt here, the weather, it's so special and magical.
3: He wasn't an average kid. He was determined, put the effort in,
0: the opportunity right here and build a career from this property. I don't go train really anywhere else other than to escape to the sand and

0: desert. You got that freedom. Jumps, ruts, corners, go flat out up the paddock. Whatever you want to do, it's in your control. It gets you ready for all around the world. To get to where I am now, I was, you know, the top of the game in enduro racing. In 2019, I ticked off my biggest goal, like winning the 6-day outright. And it was just like, what's that next motivator? To step away from enduro when you're the top guy, then to take a whole new career discipline down into desert to learn from scratch was something I think I needed. Dakar wasn't sort of on my radar at the time. Before I even left Australia in 2020, I'd never even rode in dunes before. I really had no idea what I was getting into and what this race was about. It's always the unknown of what the perfect strategy is for Dakar. In the end, it's how you want to gamble and risk it. The rookie year going into Dakar, I got 4 stitches in my lip from a crash.
1: What happened?
2: I went over a dune, and on the other side was a lump. Didn't have time to react, and I couldn't go around it, so I just had to hit it. Yeah, smashed my face on the tower.
0: And as if that wasn't bad enough, bang. I got stung in the lip by a bee.
2: I was like, oh, look at all those beehives over there. Next thing, one just comes straight off the windshield on the bike, straight in my mouth. I was like, that'd be right.
0: Just how many things can happen to you in one Dakar? Out of all the competitors, the beekeeper gets stung in the middle of the desert.
3: Amazing. It only happened to him, though. I'm gonna make it
0: to the top regardless. 2022, I was battling for the win, and then boom. I had the scariest crash of my life.
4: At the hospital, I had a crash yesterday on the road section going to the stage. Unfortunately, it was really dark in the morning. I was just about to pass a car and then saw this coming up at me at 120 k's an hour. Slammed the front brakes on and collided with this curb that was, I don't know, maybe a foot off the ground or something. Really, really lucky to be alive.
0: It turned my life upside down that year.
5: Look how pretty that. It's like it's snowing.
2: Well, I need to cut this one anyway. It's going to hit me in the face with the mower.
5: Do you want to buy your wife some flowers?
2: No.
5: See ya.
2: Don't work too hard, Princess.
0: You come back here and it's like, this is rehab for me a little bit.
5: Hey, we've got to go 1, 2, 3.
0: This is home and this is a very special place to me.
5: Oh, mine went too
3: I think it gave him a really, really big fright because he sort of saw his life flash towards him, not that he ever talks about that much, and I'm sure the airbag they have to wear definitely saved his life at the speed he went into the concrete curb. Never in a million years thought he'd crash on getting to the start line.
0: That's one of the closest experiences to death as you could... I thought was going to happen anyway.
3: I was devastated. Devastated. Yeah. And, yeah. 7 operations that year to get him back on the bike again was pretty harrowing.
0: Nearly lost a kidney over there and a lot of internal bleeding. The elbow pretty much exploded into a million bits and the surgery didn't go well. Lost a bit of bone out of there that didn't get put back in. And when you send all your scans back home and then he goes, mate, what have they done? They've messed up that surgery. And I'm just like, what has gone on? It just turned into a nightmare. If I left that elbow with the directions they told me to do, I wouldn't be riding.
3: He didn't let me know all the other bits, did you? The internal bleeding and...
0: There's no point stressing about it. It's you're either gonna not make it or make it, really. It's for what we do, it's dangerous. You can have any crash. There's so many things in the desert that's out of my control. You know, it's just how the life happens. It's if your time's up, your time's up. You see it with so many people. Especially the more years, it's just like, you just gotta live life to the fullest, and that's where I don't think about all that stuff. You can't for what we do and what I do, there's no point. What's the point of worrying and thinking about all the things that can happen? You just gotta go, oh, I got through yesterday, let's go again today.
6: There's a lot behind the scenes that people don't realise. All those guys in Dakar have broken femurs and, you know, backs and gone through a lot to get to where they are, and some of them get to a point where they can't physically ride anymore.
3: He just has that spark that he's got it, he's in control of it, and if there's an accident, he'll pick himself up, dust himself off, fight and get back on top again.
0: When I'm over there, this

0: Especially the sport we do, you have to cut your life away in your personal life. You can't risk your focus for the day because that can be life-changing. The loving and caring part of my life would have to be Emmy.
1: Nibble that.
0: A long-distance relationship with everything I do, but also what she does. She's focused on her career as a vet, working her butt off. It's been nice to have her at some events this year. Been a great support, tries to calm me down and pull my head in.
2: I'm happy to pull the whole thing off.
3: I think that's silly. I think Daniel's pain tolerance is too high.
0: It's definitely tough for us when I'm overseas, different time zones. Unfortunately, splitting up your world is a sacrifice you need to make to stay in the game. You understand your mind a little bit more once you get older and, you know, how did I even become a pro rider? There is this special mindset you got to have. It's the same if I'm checking the hive and your eyes scattering around looking for the queen, the eggs, the honey, the food, making sure they've got enough. It's just something that I just really dial into. I don't think it's a secret or a superpower. It's just, I think, understanding of what you want and how bad you want it. Growing up on the farm sure teaches you a lot of things. You're not going to have the best apple on day one. You've got to understand how to get the best crop, and I put it into racing. I can't just have the best bike and the best fitness, the best skills straight away. You've got to learn from your mistakes. 23, I was literally leading the race and I got food poisoning after stage four. I just had no energy. I was spent. I was done. I think 2023 crashed and broke my femur in two.
4: Yeah, so that's a snap femur if you've never seen one. I was wondering why my toe was like at 3 o'clock or 4 o'clock.
3: Oh, no.
4: And I was like, I better straighten that back up.
3: Yeah.
0: 2024, I was riding at 50%. There's no other way to put it. We're way back, way behind the level of the competition.
3: Daniel is going to be quite upset.
0: It was a massive wake-up call for everyone in our team to show how far off we were. But then to get to where I am now, it's just the experience and understanding what you need to do and what works for you, your nutrition, your sleep, your team. It's always that learning curve as an athlete. You get beat, you use that for motivation. Work in those areas where you need to be stronger, fitter, better on the bike. Take a step back and get ready for the next day.
4: New day, New Jersey, new me. With the slap.
0: We worked our butts off throughout the year, developing, testing, training to get to the start line in the best shape. I've gone through it all, fighting against it and surviving. Pretty cool feeling rolling up there with the bike we worked on and the team environment. And for me to tell them, you've done the work, it's all on me to make it happen.
5: Stage one of this extraordinary rally, the KTM rider is on fire again and underlines his status as one of the favourites.
0: Very, very tough long days ahead.
6: All you eat for breakfast tomorrow is sand.
5: The chrono stage, one of the most difficult propositions this year. Lots of sand, difficult terrain, high levels of concentration are required here.
4: That's a wrap for the halfway of the chrono stage. We're ready for a good night's sleep and fire up for another 350Ks tomorrow.
5: Day two of the chrono stage. He masters the desert better than the rest. He adds another win to his prologue and stage one victories.
7: Good for the confidence as well to go out for the rest of the race like this.
5: Things are going really well for the 30-year-old. He is clearly the man to beat.
0: How I rode and navigated the remaining 10 days was a pretty cool feeling. Looking back now, it's probably one of the smoothest Dakars that a competitor's ever done. To lead such a clean race with such consistency was really impressive.

0: rolling across the finish line at Dakar this year with the victory. It was just that big sigh of relief from day one, just going, we're nowhere, and dominate it like that. It was just such a cool feeling.
1: I just felt so light. I must have been tense inside because I just felt so light afterwards, you know.
0: Knowing it's over, immediately for me, it is going back, re-evaluating everything and knowing what you need to do before the next race. Once we worked hard with the team and you're confident with the bike, such a different approach to racing. All those hard times, this is the year where it's all going to pay off. I think I can do something special here. I want the clean sweep.

0: My poor little heart is like beating up.
1: Yeah, a lot of hard work from the team. It's really nice to bring them a world championship in this year, and yeah, it means a lot to myself and for sure for them. Number four, mate. Number four for the year. One more to go. Winning Dakar, Abu Dhabi, South Africa, then Portugal. Everything was on Morocco. I had a comfortable lead already after day one. I had one moment in between two sand dunes. When I was coming down, I couldn't see. I hit them about 80 k's an hour. There was just a massive impact that knocked the wind out of me, bit my mouth, was bleeding. My chest was all smashed up as well. I didn't know it at the time, but I actually had a broken sternum. But I just clicked into survival mode and had to keep pushing on. I just made so many mistakes those next 3 days. Instead of chasing myself, I was chasing the others, and that's what took me out of the rhythm.
2: It was like it was my first freaking rally racing.
0: I'm very nervous about today. Daniel's time is not looking pretty at all. He's done really well, but he's probably going to come in second today.
2: Good job, anyway.
1: Yeah. Yeah, great relief to be back home here in Melbourne. Losing the winning streak is a little bit of a disappointing end for myself personally, but for the team, everyone's stoked. And if you told me last year I'd win 4 out of 5 races and clinch a championship in Dakar, I'd take that every day of the week. I feel we're going faster now, so we need to adapt the bike a little bit more to the desert. And yeah, it's just, you can't stop, you can't get comfortable, because that's when the other competition catch up. Now it's take some time off for a bit and then just reset.
2: Might have been,
3: You really reckon that's cool? I don't reckon that's cool. You're gonna kill us if you do that.
1: What is this? What have you made?
4: It's a pink lady apple pie for winning the world championship.
3: Aww. Oh, thanks, Mum. She's the best, Mum.
5: He reached his ultimate goal, but you know what? His next ultimate goal, I bet, is how many Dakars can I win?
6: It's a real mean feat to go back-to-back to finish the event. That is the main aim. That's all he has to do.
3: Oh, it's an upside down. It's an apple turnover, isn't it?

0: I've gone and travelled all around the world, and it's set in stone with you that, you know, this is your upbringing and this is what made you who you are. We've just finished the World Championship, but now we've got 3 months of preparation for the biggest race again. Dakar 26, if I can win it again, back to back, it'd be pretty cool. No one's done that for a long time. We'll be training hard and we'll be prepared as well as ever. Finishing with that first place trophy is what you want, and that's the task ahead. And I know I can make it happen.
1: Twelve, 13, 14, 15, 16, 17, 18, 19, 20, 21, 22.

0: 23, 24, 13 years. It took me 13 years to win a championship, so I'm not giving up my title without a proper fight. Rallying has been a childhood dream come true. Rallying is in my blood. There was only one target, to be a world champion. It took a bit of time, but knowing that you have been the best makes me always a bit emotional. You see all those years passing, you see all those efforts, those sacrifices. Everything you have worked for, I wanted it so much, and I was really afraid to not get it.
1: And it all comes down to this. Who is going to be crowned driver's champion?
2: This one is going to go right the way down, literally to the final stage. And what does Wout Tanak do? He can't risk throwing it off.
1: Champion!
2: Thierry Neuville is champion!
0: We did it once, we can do it twice.

0: Donc ça a été les vacances?
1: Oui.
0: Ouais. C'était chouette?
1: Oui.
0: Très bien. Voilà.
2: So, this is where I spend a lot of time when I'm in Belgium. Our main business, which is the cross car business, we are currently at the second model, which is the TN11. Thierry Neuville, and 11 was the number when I drove 2013 for M Sport, and it was a great season. The number gave us good luck, so that's why we chose it. And it worked again. So I'm sitting here for 2 hours now. Luckily, I bought some comfortable chairs. My dream to be a rally driver started very early. My father was a motorsports enthusiast. He brought me to some rallies together with my best friend at school. And from that point on, we always have been drawing rally cars with our names on and dreaming about being rally drivers. And yeah, it never went away.
3: Hello. Regarde qui est là.
2: Unfortunately, my parents didn't have the foundings to finance any karting or any other competition. And I was always looking to get into rallying.
3: That's my mother, by the way.
2: So I entered the Ford RACB rally contest.
3: Let's go down to the cave.
2: I had to go for it.
3: That's where the real treasures are hidden.
2: It was the best decision I have ever taken.
3: This was my very first rally car. That was where everything started. I finished second, the very first time I drove a rally. My plan definitely is to make a nice museum, which probably my children are gonna sell the day I die. But yeah, that's my pleasure. I have lived for this. I have lived for this when I was young. I have always dreamed about rally cars.
4: ...2025 is going to be the banger of all bangers in the World Rally Championship. 14 rounds, 14 opportunities to score points, and ultimately, whoever scores the most points throughout the year will be world champion. There's going to be joy, there's going to be tears, there's going to be sweat, there's going to be drama, and above all else, I think there's going to be a vast amount of competition. I think 2025 is going to be properly fruity. Rally Monte Carlo is the first round of the World Rally Championship, and for the drivers, for the fans, for everybody, it is the Mac Daddy of the WRC. The glitz, the glamour, the snow, ice, wet tarmac, dry tarmac, wet mud, everything will be thrown at the drivers. There's so much opportunity for things to go wrong.

0: is such an important event to win. I think in 2025, Thierry Neuville is going to have to draw on all of his experience if he wants to hang on to his world title. We've got Calle Rovanperä back for a full season. Sebastian Ogier, he's going to be turning up and spoiling the party, I'm sure, throughout the year. Elvin Evans, he's so hungry, isn't he? He's finished second in the World Championship four times and he's had enough of it. And then, of course, you've got Ojt Tanak, Thierry Neuville's teammate, and he's quick, he's hungry, he's determined. And then you've got Adrian Formeau. He's been lobbed into the mix over at Hyundai. It's a massive blow to M Sport to have lost him.
1: Still struggle to recognise Adrian in different overalls, but I hope he does very well. You know, I have a lot of respect for him and he's a great guy.
2: New colour, yeah? I'm a bit stressed, yeah? But it's OK.
3: Are the overalls too tight or you put too much weight on
2: it? No, the overall is too tight.
0: Gregoire Munster now leading the M Sport team. It's going to be interesting to see how he deals with the pressure on his shoulders, I think.
4: I mean, we had 1 year to learn, and now it's 1 year to perform. We know the competition is going to be really high this year, but yeah, we want to try to improve, get to the top five, top four, and then why not more?
5: And now back to Nice for the second parade.
6: With a heritage dating back to 1911, Rally Monte Carlo is renowned for its dramatic mix of mountain passes, icy roads and unpredictable conditions. The rally's 18 stages starting in Gap and finishing up 4 days later in Monaco wind through the Alpe Maritime region. And let me tell you, little is simple in the high mountains.
0: That's getting raucous.
6: And so it begins.
0: Big smile on my face, Bex, just seeing that Hyundai pounce off the line. And Thierry Neuville first into the stages as world champion. Sebastian Ogier getting stuck into this stage. Oh, keep that throttle buried, keep the throttle buried.
6: He's very lucky. Just see Adrian Formeau then heading through a cut and churning up a load of mud.
0: Well held. There's a bit of pressure on Adrian Formeau's shoulders, isn't there? He's got two world champions as his teammates, Ojt Tanak and Thierry Neuville.
7: Few people have asked me the question, did he make the right choice to leave M Sport? Adrian, he needs to go in and show his pace early on. If he doesn't, then it could be the worst decision that he has ever made.
6: Gregoire Munster now with his second full season in the Rally One comp.
1: Greg's going to need to be confident in himself that he can deliver better performances than last year. You know, we saw some periods where he had some great rallies and then we saw some periods where he struggled. And the key this year is going to be to maintain the consistency over all the events.
8: So far, so good. Keep it going.
0: Tell you what, Bex, after Sebastian Ogier's just made that mistake, could be Thierry Neuville leading this rally.
6: Yeah. And you're absolutely right. It's a phenomenal start for our current world champion. It's Thierry Neuville in the lead, followed by Elvin Evans, Sebastian Ogier and Ojt Tanak, with Adrian Formeau just behind his new teammates in fifth.
9: Yesterday was challenging conditions to start. At the end, reasonably happy with the first three stages, but there's much more to come now.
10: So Thierry confirmed, and also Ojt is confirmed to go with the choice. So he's gonna go with the five stud.
11: Let me check.
12: I think it's gonna be two stud, two snow, two slick.
13: If something happens, just remember, it's a long game, you know. Don't lose your cool.
12: Yeah.
13: In Monte, everybody makes a mistake. Just go through it.
12: Yeah.
13: Take that.
12: Yeah. Yeah, for sure.
10: He's a very nice guy. He's very easy to work with. Very calm. Calm and collective, as you say, you know, like, knows what he wants.

0: next.
1: He really is.
2: Look
1: how aggressively he's attacking the road. He's just trusting that he's got the grip underneath it. He's really pushing through here, taking big risks. This is a mega drive from Adrian Formo. Obviously very comfortable in that Hyundai.
3: I made the right decision to go to Hyundai, and it's an honor for me. But I'm not there to be useful for Hoyt and Thierry. I'm there to show to people that I can deliver the best. I was the top driver at M Sport. I will not be at Hyundai, but I want to show that I deserve to be there and fight with all the drivers. So now I just need to deliver.
4: Oui, s'il te plaît. T'as regardé la météo avant de partir?
5: Ouais.
4: Et?
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6: Switch out to our freshly crowned world champion. Still going strong, but Evans has managed to sneak ahead and is now in the rally lead. But only just. Thierry will be looking to get back into the top spot.
1: Oh no, he's outbraked himself! That's a massive impact! Classic Monty for you. Thierry's gonna be gutted. And that wheel is barely hanging on. He's pulled the whole rear left corner off it.
7: I know.
8: Thierry, a bit of a disaster in there. Talk us through what happened.
7: I just lost the brake efficiency and it was a ditch.
8: Okay, we're with his teammate now, Hoyt Tanak.
1: He saved it.
7: Yeah, there is a lot missing, but okay, I take that. I'm happy to be here.
1: Adrian Formo right now sending a clear message to everybody back at Hyundai. Cyril Abiteboul as well saying, I was a good signing. You haven't wasted your money on me.
8: He's the fastest man within the stage.
1: This is going to be an absolute storm of X.
8: Oh, he just caught it there. And they're on the red board, 7.9 seconds faster.
1: Get on, lad.
8: That is an amazing time on the board from Adrian. What a run. He certainly felt that was good.
1: That was mega.
9: Adrian, there's been big dramas for both of your teammates, but take a look at that. You are quickest through by almost 8 seconds. That had to feel good.
7: Yeah, it's really, really nice. We had a really, really good stage.
1: Grégoire Munster's just a tenth of a second slower at 9.7 kilometers. So Greg Munster on a stormer.
8: This is going to be a really good confidence boost for him. Second fastest for Grégoire Munster.
9: Greg. Looking a little bit relieved getting to the stop line.
7: It was crazy. I pushed like hell, but one or two times it was really on the limit.
6: Halfway through day two, and Neuville has dropped from second to ninth. It's now Evans, Ogier and Hyundai's top boy, Formo, in third. His ex-teammate Munster has stepped up for M Sport and is close behind in fourth.
0: For me, the front is okay.
2: We are both fine. It was quite a big impact, and but we managed to repair the car on the road section. The head is still high.
5: So bad.
10: I'm done for now, yeah.
5: Huh? What happened?
10: Why did he lose the wheel? Because he went wide, but he was just in a ditch. He didn't touch the wheel.
5: No, he touched the beam. And he touched a bit with the side, with the wing, so everything got pulled off. Okay. Okay, he had a bit less trouble than our teammates at the moment, but it's always some trouble coming around the corner in this rally.

0: often like in the corner, it's tricky. Then just after the corner, you have a braking zone, which is okay. Welcome to Monty.
1: Yeah, exactly.
0: Okay. All
2: right?
0: Yeah.
2: All I would say is just sensible approach now, Safi. Yeah. Very good position, don't want to mess anything up.
0: And yeah.
2: No unnecessary risk.
0: Yeah, yeah. I will try to.
2: I could tell you were pushing in the last one.
0: Yeah, it was.
2: You see the other guys start to put the pressure up and then they made some mistakes, but well done.
0: Thank you.
2: See you later.
0: See you.
1: Honestly, he's completely different.
2: Yeah, yeah.
1: It's a big step forward mentally.
2: Yeah.
1: More happy, more smiling. More
2: yeah, yeah.
1: Just different.
2: There will be different challenges again this year that we have to deal with, but you know, when you start to set good times, then the challenges come that you want this all the time, and then it's never easy, but it's, yeah, can't be disappointed, but it's morning.

0: Paco. Done. Yeah.
1: A lot of people are asking about the responsibility of being like number one in M Sport. We are considered as team leader, but at the end of the day,
0: come.
1: I was really happy of just being able to get another chance.
2: There's quite a lot of pressure compared to last year, but I believe that he can cope with it. But let's see, it's only the start of the year, so.
1: Last year was a really tricky one because we were struggling.
3: Ah, Gregoire, first stage of the day, mate.
1: So many times everything is going to plan and then suddenly you're sitting in a ditch.
4: Oh no, Gregoire!
1: And you're like, how did that happen? After that, I do a lot of training regarding the brain and the information you're getting. It sets you in the right mindset to perform well, and then you arrive to the rally, you just feel confident and ready to go.
2: I believe it's really good what you did with the mental coach. What did he do to you?
1: Just like preparation, same as like physical preparation. If you're like mentally prepared, you just feel more confident coming to the event. Mm.
2: Yeah, but I also feel it, and mom also feel it. You're a bit different. You see the glass is now half full.
1: Yeah.
2: Before it was half empty.
1: Yeah, yeah. You want to perform so much that you forget you also need to enjoy the opportunity you're getting.
2: I think this year you're really, that's your chance, and I don't want to put the pressure on, but it demands a lot of sacrifice. So that's the chance you get, but you only get it once.
1: Yeah. Now I know that. We'll do everything that it takes.
2: Yeah, but I know you can do it.
5: It is Elvin Evans who's leading the rally by 1.5 seconds over Toyota teammate Sebastian Ogier, with Adrian Formeau in third position for Hyundai. Gregoire Munster in fourth after a really strong morning. Can he bring that on this afternoon? That's the question.
6: As long as Gregoire Munster can finish in the top six and keep himself there or thereabouts, that'll be such a good result for him and for M Sport.
5: But for Thierry Neuville, it's a big job now to haul himself back up the leaderboard. He's back in ninth position after a tough little trip on a hairpin. Adrian Formeau is 4 tenths up on Elvin Evans. He's taking it in his stride.
6: It will have given him confidence as well when he came back to service and saw all the mechanics diving onto Hoyt Tanak's car and Thierry Neuville's car, and his was like, well, mine's straight, you know?
5: Yeah, this really isn't the start to the season that Thierry Neuville would have wanted.
7: Mentally, I think rallying is one of the most challenging sports. You are constantly under lots of stress and lots of pressure.
6: Now, we're just approaching that part of the stage where he came off earlier. Surely not.
5: No!
6: Oh, Thierry!
5: It's exactly the same place as earlier.
6: It's exactly the same place as earlier, but he's just outbraked himself again.
7: And you can do nothing. You have only one thing you can do, is accept what happened. But it's very frustrating.
8: We tried to go as far as we could and as fast as we could. But at some point, the tire just went. So, yeah, we went straight again.
5: Wrapping up day two. It's Sebastian Ogier, followed by Elvin Evans, with Formeau in third.
9: Même virage?
10: Alors je l'ai eu d'un coup. Comment expliquer? Tu sais les pif paf dans la forêt là?
9: Ouais.
10: Avec les droites.
9: Ouais.
10: Puis t'as le pont, tu tournes autour du mur.
9: Oui.
10: Un gauche qui ferme et puis t'as les droites et creuse. après 3 kilos. Mais rien. C'est pas. Voilà, le pneu il est mort.
9: Ouais, du coup on peut pas savoir quoi. Ouais.
11: Yeah, let's get the dash, Dick.
12: Have we got it?
13: We were just driving on the road section back to service after the day was pretty much done. And yeah, we lost power, so the car stopped and we couldn't restart it. So we tried many things to make it start again, but it wasn't meant to be.
11: Okay.
12: Working through it, but it's not looking great, to be honest. If it is like the data indicates, it could be barely rally ending.
14: It's a bit of a disappointing end because it's been quite a solid day.
12: It's not currently a running engine and won't be without being taken.

the decision that I've made is to change the engine, and I feel that if he's not able to continue, it might knock his confidence and knock his rhythm, and it started so well. I don't want that to happen. So, you know, the guys have got a big task.

0: Joel Munster's kicking off the action this morning. He had a mechanical issue last night and, I have to say, gutted for Gregoire. He didn't deserve that after such a good day. Neither did the team either. They're back under restart rules and he's got the best road position.
1: Adrenaline must be pumping in that car. World champion Thierry Neuville, he's going to be on a mission to try and climb back up the table.
0: Oh, listen to that. There's no power going through that Hyundai, though. The Monte is turning into an absolute nightmare for Thierry Neuville.
1: Gregoire having a proper go, isn't he?
0: I don't want to jinx him, but I think he has got the potential to take his first ever WRC stage win. And now, with all the really quick lads down towards the back, who are getting the worst of the road conditions, is such a good opportunity for Gregoire.
1: Get in there, Gregoire. Come on. It's a 16:28.6.
0: So, the only person that I can see spoiling, potentially, the M Sport Gregoire Munster party is going to be Sébastien Ogier.
2: Never underestimate what Seb can do.
1: It's an incredible run by Sébastien.
0: Look at how bad the road conditions are, and he's only 0.2 seconds down.
1: Oh my goodness, now he needs to be praying.
3: Oh, fucking hell, he's took it all back again. Half a second now.
4: How did we get our hopes up? It was so stupid of us.
0: Seb's had 750-odd stage wins. He doesn't need another one now. Oh, come on.
1: Oh, come on. It's going to be close, Jerry.
0: No, it's going to be slower. He's going to be slower. Gregoire Munster's done it. Yes.
1: Yes. First stage win.
5: Didn't quite get Munster in there, so Munster wins his first stage. He beat you by 0.8.
6: Congrats to him.
7: Phenomenal, fantastic. After so many years, it's really good, really good feeling. I'm happy for him.
8: You see all the people who are sending messages with unbelievable, I'm a genius. You see, it's all... I'm happy.
9: There you go.
10: Thanks, boss.
9: Deserve that.
10: It's good for us and for the team.
9: Yeah, exactly.
10: Happy.
9: To be rewarded with the fastest time and beat the likes of Seb is always a very special moment. And it's always nice to see a young driver get their first stage win. It's very special for them, something they'll never forget in their careers.
11: Oh, not to feel good now. First best time in the WRC, so... Yeah, it's hard work pays off.
12: Super happy. It's a work that's been in progress for a very long time with Louis, but also with my family. I mean, it's the sport. It's in the family with my brother, my parents, and so yeah. Finally, being the fastest on one stage of the World Rally Championship, it's pretty pleasing.
13: Closing out day three, Sébastien Ogier is in the lead. It's Evans in second, with Formeau still the top Hyundai driver nipping at his heels.
14: The first thing that Adrian said, he's very tired. So I think that's the... For sure, it's a very difficult rally for drivers and co-drivers because it's so long and the day is, feels like it's never ending.
15: It's difficult to find the balance tonight because starting with a podium with Hyundai on the first race would be perfect, lovely. But at the same time, it's also a big risk. The fight is really close and I don't want to do a mistake. I will still want to get some points for the championship. But for sure, if we want to be world champion, we need to start to win rallies, to be on the podium more often. And also, it's also good for me to show to the other drivers and that I will not be the driver for them to help them. I'm there to compete and I will compete against.
16: So far, steady.
17: That's what I was expecting.
16: Adrian is a young driver.

0: has very long teeth and who want to show that he's the best. I don't know if he will be able to be the contender for the championship. The day will come. Is it this year? I don't know. We're going to find out. But when your teammates start to go faster than you or perform better on a continuous basis, you are in trouble.
1: Ogier continues to lead Rally Monte Carlo.
2: And remember, in the battle for second place between Elvin Evans and Adrian Formeau, Formeau just 4 seconds behind Elvin Evans.
3: Second place is the target, yeah?
4: Yeah.
3: He's just told me he wants your second place.
4: Well, of course he does.
1: One more pivotal stage to go.
5: Alors, je devais pas venir sur le rallye et quand j'ai vu les résultats hier, j'ai pris la route pour venir à l'arrivée et le soutenir. Et on espère qu'il sera sur le podium.
2: Adrian Formeau is on an absolute banger.
1: He needs to throw everything at this.
6: You're never really safe when you are a rally driver. I can be in the best team in the world with Hyundai, but if I don't do well, I can be sacked, basically. You need to prove every time. You need to deliver results. So it's really intense.
2: Assuming we don't have any dramas over this last 800 meters or so, he will leave Monte Carlo, the leading Hyundai driver.
1: And he's done it then.
2: I think if anyone would have said to Adrian before the start of this weekend, you're going to be on the podium, and he'd gone, nah. And look at this. Adrian Formeau, a minimum of third place here. We've still got Elvin Evans to complete.
1: Everyone watching on, waiting to see what this result is going to be. Who is going to take second position here? 4 seconds, that's all it is. Remember, Elvin Evans in second, 4 seconds ahead of Adrian Formeau.
2: I knew that.
1: Little clip there from Evans, but we're almost at the end.
2: He was offline through the left hander. The car ran wide. He's gotten away with it though, Bex.
1: He has got away with it. And they've done it. They finish ahead of Adrian Formeau to take second position here at Rally Monte Carlo in an absolute thriller on the final stage.
6: Well done.
7: Yeah.
6: Well done. Only just.
7: Only just.
8: Well done, Elephant.
9: Good job.
7: Hold on.
8: What was the gap between you guys?
6: 7 seconds, I think, no?
2: Did you enjoy it, though?
7: No. Not one bit of it.
6: It's been really positive, first rally with Hyundai in the World Rally Championship, and we get our first podium. So it's in here in Monte Carlo, such a demanding rally. It's nice also to see the family at the end of the rally.
1: Sebastian Ogier has such an incredible record here.
10: 10 times, Seb. That's some achievement.
11: I don't know what it means, but for me, the world, this rally never disappoints. I have no idea if my last one now, or maybe it would be a good one to start, maybe. To stop. Thank you.
6: Bon. Bravo.
12: Hello.
6: I think to be world champion, you need a little bit of luck, and actually, I'm calling mine.
2: The limits are.
13: Nobody can sit in a Rally One car and just be right on it. It doesn't happen.
14: Look on the map.
15: I don't give a fuck.
16: Oh, he's in the house.
17: If he's not good now, he never will be good, will he?
18: That's good. That makes us all happy.
19: Oh, no.
0: You never know what's happening tomorrow.
2: Sides on its roof.
0: It's part of the game.

0: People always say it's your year, it's your year, but nothing's guaranteed.
1: What does make you tick?
0: Winning. The ultimate goal is to win the World Championship. I've tried many times, I've come close many times. I'm getting to the end of my career. I've got nothing to lose anymore. I have to win.

Welcome to the second round on the WRC's 2025 calendar, the stunning Rally Sweden. As we enter the third and final day of this epic winter wonderland battle, we have Elvin Evans leading the rally, with his Toyota teammate Taka Katsuta close behind, chasing his first ever victory. And there's only three stages left. The question is, can Hyundai's reigning world champion Thierry Neuville hunt down the two Toyotas out in front? Or will Elvin Evans' precision or Taka Katsuta's passion claim this win for Team Toyota?

0: Takasan, how are you feeling?
1: Good.
0: Good.
2: Morning, boys.
3: Morning.
1: This is like a police station. What do you have done? Nothing.
0: What is your plan?
1: Drive quite good.
0: Quite good?
1: I mean, not big push, not crazy.
0: Keep your own pace and your own rhythm and not to go too hard to push. If everything goes really well, then you could even win.
4: Takamoto Katsuta is a brilliant character in the World Rally Championship. Everybody loves him. He's quick, he's hungry, he's determined, and I, for one, would love to see him take a victory.
1: Thank you.
0: Samurai Taka.
1: If I need that, let me know.
0: OK. Yeah, we don't use the samurai this morning.
1: Not yet.
5: It's a beautiful sight this Sunday morning. We have all of our top three within the stage right now. Taka Katsuta looking good on the splits. Evans is 1.5 seconds slower. Neuville 8/10 slower.
0: Last year with Taka, he was fighting for the lead in here, and then he went off. So I said, let's remember what happened last year. Let's try to do different this year.

0: Yay! Yeah, he loves this. When I was a kid, I was big fan of cars. My father, grandfather, both a rally driver, so 3 or 2 years old. I think this is my first experience of the rally car.
1: Toki, kore dare no kuruma datte?
2: Papa. Papa.
1: Papa? Papa no kuruma doyatte hashiru no?
0: I started karting 12 years old, and then I got the opportunity to do rallying. Oh, that was, I never forget, I enjoyed a lot. I was always wanted to win every races. Now I set my target for my career. So when I'm 35, for sure this is one of the target to get world champion. I'm 32 now, so now is to get the first victory at least. Toyota supported me since when I was karting, racing, and running now, so that's one of the reasons why I want to win, like to make them happy and also proud. Obviously, there's a lot of pressure. It's very tough sport, but maybe that's why we love it.
3: It is the fastest time through 14:15.3 for Taka.
4: That's Taka done.
3: What a start to the morning. That's a stage win for Taka. And he is going to be delighted to know that he has a good advantage right now over Elvin Evans. That is the reaction. So as it stands, with 2 stages to go, Takamoto Katsuta is our new rally leader. Elvin Evans drops to 2nd, with Hyundai's Thierry Neuville in 3rd.
5: How was it?
6: Not good. But every time I started to like push more, I think I was naturally like a bit holding back in too many places there. It's costing too much. It's been the same all weekend, really.
7: Elvin, he's the most consistent driver in a championship. In a good day, you know, he can win. In a great day, or the great year, he can become a world champion. What is a difficulty is that when you get so close many times, like he has been 4 times, it's holding you a little bit back, and it starts to also eat inside.
8: Didn't maybe drive as well as I would have liked in that last one of the loop. You try and not be emotional and just focus on doing everything to the best of your ability, and that's it. But naturally, when it's like this morning, it's impossible to not let that get to you a little bit.
9: Elvin Evans, he's always looking for perfection. He's finished 2nd in the World Championship 4 times, and he's had enough of it.
10: His goal has to be to become world champion.
3: The penultimate stage now, and it's Elvin's chance to respond to Taka. Everything is so close out there.
4: Yeah, Elvin's definitely on it through here.
3: Elvin now 5.9 seconds quicker than Taka, up at 20K, so that is a position change.
4: Is Taka just a little bit too cautious? It was in 24, wasn't it, that he came so close to his first rally win, but threw it off the road. I'm sure that has to be playing on his mind.
3: Oh! Taka just into the snowbank on the right-hand side. He's got away with it. Breathe, everyone. And that is Takamoto Katsuta through. Aaron with a little chuckle at the end there. Yeah, they got away with that little moment. He will have to wait now to see how Elvin does on the final sector.
5: But Elvin has been doing really well now. Really, really good performance.
3: That was an incredible drive.
4: Yeah, he's got to be happy with that.
3: Look at that reaction. That is great to see.
5: Now he can see he's smiling, he's more relaxed. Now you know that he's good for the final stage. He lost a bit of confidence this morning, but now it's obviously back.
3: So after 3 days of rallying here in Sweden, it all comes down to the final stage with just a 3.7-second gap between Elvin Evans's lead and the chance of Taka Katsuta's first ever rally win.
5: A bit nervous. I would like to see our drivers, but I have to wait a few minutes before they will be shown in the TV.
11: Here we go then. There is Thierry Neuville.
12: Nice and smooth there through that right-hander.
11: That is a confirmed podium finish then in Sweden for the world champion. All eyes were on Taka Katsuta, the man of the moment.
12: All Taka can do is send it into the stage, go flat out. Taka is such a popular character, isn't he? Everybody excited to see if he can get that monkey off his back and get this rally won. But remember, Elvin needs those points to his championship challenge. He's not just going to give that up easily.
11: And he's into that flying finish now. Here we go. It is going to be quicker. What a run it is for Taka Katsuta. And the gauntlet has been thrown down. Over to you, Elvin Evans. And look what that means for the team. What a run, Chenny.
12: Yeah, brilliant stuff. I'm so happy for Takamoto Katsuta and Aaron Johnson. Taka's been mega through there, hasn't he? He's certainly put Elvin under serious pressure now. He's got to win this final stage. Just one mistake, and this rally will be Takamoto Katsuta's.

0: Look at the focus on the Welshman's face. Very, very aggressive run, isn't it? Let's just see. Tackle was super clean through this final left-hander. It's going to be very, very close. This is going to go down to the wire. Another mega effort. 458.09. Elvin Evans takes a 10th career victory. Incredible finale. What a weekend for Elvin Evans. It has been absolutely stunning. Listen, I'm going to just say this. Takamoto Katsuta deserves to win a rally. Elvin Evans deserved to win this rally.
1: Yeah. Yeah.
2: Well done. Very, very nice talk. Very nice talk.
0: It is going to be quite some celebration, you can imagine, over at Toyota HQ.
3: With the finish, of course, it was very close to the win, so a bit disappointing. This time I was not ready to fight. Elvin did a very good job as well. So. Yeah, hope next one coming soon.
2: Well done, Elvin. Great, great performance.
4: I was thinking I was going to finish it.
5: I know the feeling.
6: It's quite a big deal winning rallies. It's not easy to do. In 10 years, I've managed to win 10. Obviously, we all want more, but I think the point is that it's not easy to win, so it always feels pretty good.
7: Elvin, he's a fantastic driver. He has worked so much and so hard for it. But if you finish once again second for the championship, and you're always second, that is the worst situation. The lollipop is given to you, but in front of you, somebody takes it back. You know how it feels. And with that feeling, you have to live with it. That is hard.

0: My dad was a rally driver when I grew up. So I guess it's been part of life from day one, really.
1: If you don't do his cup of tea well, is he going to point it out?
0: Probably have a grunt or something, I don't know. That's not right, surely, is it?
2: It's not bad, I'll tell you now.
0: He's very fussy and I'm very fussy, so we tend to make our own. It's safer that way.
3: That's his excuse. It's the way I should have brought him up differently. I should have made sure that he does my cup of tea.
0: I would be the fourth generation of Evans families with cars.
3: And the whole family, we've loved cars and driving quickly, to be honest. So there was no hope when Elvin came along. We had him in the cars as soon as he could reach the pedals, basically, with a lot of cushions. The World Championship is a true test of man and machine in all different variants. Personally, I think it's been a great start, but he's still not finished. This could be the last year. And if he's not good now, he never will be good, will he? If you think about it, he's done nothing else and he's worked damn hard at it. If you walk up to the podium and he's on the top step, then you get a... And I'm still on that journey with him, like.
4: After a short break from the snow of Sweden, we've reached the heat and dust of East Africa. For more than 70 years, the infamous Safari Rally has traversed Kenya's stunning savannas. It's unforgiving terrain, testing even the toughest of cars. And what a competition we have here over the next few days, as Toyota, Hyundai and M Sport battle it out over 21 stages and 400 bruising kilometres. The tough Toyota Yaris has dominated the last few years, beating the more fragile Hyundai since Safari returned to the WRC, with Calle Rovanpera taking last year's win. Will we see them triumph once again this year, or can Hyundai turn things round and break their Kenyan curse?
5: We somehow struggled here in Kenya over the past years, but pretty convinced that this year will be a better year for us.
6: The word to use here, it's Hakuna Matata, you know? It's longer than last year, it's tougher. Many things will happen for sure, so I'm just gonna try to stay out of trouble.
7: Even though you try to be cautious, Kenya can always bite you, so you need to be careful.
8: We've had two very specific events to start the year, which have all gone okay, but of course now it's a completely different kettle of fish.
9: This is fifth time for us,

0: and Kenny is something very special in terms of conditions and phrase and everything. So I'm very happy to be back for sure.
1: We kick off then with a brand new stage. It's tight and technical. This is going to challenge the drivers as they push their way through these winding Kenyan farm tracks.
2: Over to Taka Katsuta. Two-time a runner-up here in Kenya. Is this to be his year? Second, of course, just a few seconds away from a first win in Sweden.
3: Nobody can sit in a Rally One car and just be right on it. It doesn't happen. You've got to get the experience, and that's where Taka's at now. He's just got to get that first victory. He's a bloody quick rally driver.
1: Taka's taking some massive cuts. Oof. He's really hooking that front right into the shrubbery.
4: Just driving through everything.
5: That's Taka Kenya style.
4: Taka Kenya style.
1: Taka's run very, very wide. He needs to tidy this up now.
4: He's in the house.
1: So close to cleaning out that shed, all the Kenyan crop machinery. He's done very well to thread the needle and get away with that one.
4: He's able to put the car in between the house and like the big support of this huge sprinkler, you know? This is Taka.
6: Hello.
7: I didn't know you were so interested in the agricultural farming equipment.
6: your shit is okay?
8: Fucking hell.
7: Tomorrow the situation has to be clear on the reliability and the safety. No room for today's
6: trial. No.
7: We've scored maximum points in the first two rallies, so, of course, that's really good. But in terms of pressure, I guess there's an expectation to continue that. There's a really human element to it with the drivers. Essentially, they want to win and they want to go fast. But in an event like Kenya, you have to hold the horses a little bit. They have to go a little bit slower to maintain the reliability of themselves and the car.
9: Rally Kenya not starting well for Hyundai, who really can't seem to catch a break at this event. We've got Newville with some issues mid-stage, and it's a nightmare start for Hyundai's new boy, Adrien Formeau, who can't even get going.
10: They need people to push it enough. I don't know if they can push it themselves.
11: Can another one of our cars push it?
12: No, but they are already gone.
11: What does he say?
10: There's no battery, but everything turned on.
11: Leave it up for a bit to recover. Stay calm.
13: Where the battery is, there is a little red connector. Can you please disconnect that? It's disconnected. Okay, so the battery is definitely flat.
12: We are trying to understand what happened because at the moment, Adrien is stopped. Looks like a battery problem. We are trying to investigate. Even if we have some delay now with Adrien, we cannot give up. So I guess it's impossible to reach on time the TC.
10: Sorry, guys, but then we have to retire.
12: We was trying everything that we can with the tools that they have on the car, but unfortunately cannot solve the problem, so we need to retire the car for today.
14: Will you say hello today?
15: Hello, my friend. You all right?
14: How are you?
15: Yeah, good.
16: It's a tough start.
15: Yeah, but it
16: could be better. Yeah, it's way too early to have a problem like that.
17: Yeah, electrical problems are never easy ones.
15: Anyway, I'll have to try to find them. Figure it out.
17: You'll figure it out. See you later.
15: See you later.
17: You never want to see anyone retire in that way. A blow like that is not nice for anyone to see, and certainly for him, you know. Like, everybody knows you, he's a good friend as well as a rival, and you just don't want to see that happen to anyone.
18: Kenya has been such a challenge for Hyundai. Recent years, it has been mainly reliability and things we knew we could not solve, but still we came back with new problems. which are obviously very frustrating.
5: Another painful day.
18: Carrying the same problems all year by year, it's crazy. I'm not capable of finding a solution for the smallest problems.
8: Not the best day that we can have in Kenya. It was a tough day, honestly. It's difficult to face this, to keep the people motivated. Just we need to keep going and trying to find out tomorrow what to improve the situation.
19: Spot on, really good day today. I know you will feel like you left some time here and there. No, but the thing is, this is Kenya.
7: We've taken the lead and second place as well now, so really good day, but we are only a puncture away from the lead changing between multiple drivers. And as we've seen, there's already been quite a number of different punctures and technical issues on different cars, which can change the leaderboard.
18: We're looking for the giraffes.
20: Which African animal would you be?
18: Maybe some animal which is really relaxed. A hippo, yeah. Cool all day, in the water, taking the sun. Aren't they beautiful? Let me take a picture for my daughter. Coucou Camille, regarde. Il y a un baby giraffe. Yeah, sometimes you miss home because you would like to be with family. But I mean, I like my job as well, so you never know what's happening tomorrow, but we need to be clever because I think it's probably the most challenging edition we have ever seen. We need to catch some points back, especially on Elfin, and I would say that that's our target. That's hard, but hopefully we are within this fight.
9: Welcome on board for Saturday at Safari Rally Kenya. We're straight into a seriously heavy downpour today. And when it rains here in Safari, it's like driving on ice. So all bets are off.
1: Takamoto Katsuta, super confident and committed this morning.
9: Oh, look at that. Slippy boots on the pedals.
1: Look at that, Bexy. That rain's coming down, isn't it?
9: Yeah. Oh, we picked up a bit of greenery as well with Taka here. Cactus, actually. Right on the front.
21: It's got a jungle on the windscreen.
1: Got the old selfie stick out.
21: It's not a good time for a selfie.
1: What a stage, Bex. That was so good. It was just incredible to see the cars splashing through.
9: It was amazing. If Taka Katsuta, he sets the fastest time and now puts himself in massive contention for a podium here at Safari Rally.
22: It's proper stupid stage. Maybe two spares is not enough.
23: Did you guys get a puncture?
22: Yeah, this is four tires this week. Cannot find the words. So it was like slippery and muddy as hell in the first section. But then like you see now, bone dry. So that's Africa and Rally Kenya for you.
24: Scott, can you get the Hoover out?
25: Yeah. It did sound a bit like I was shouting the wife to get the Hoover out.
26: Kenyan car wash.
1: Stage 15 now. Could we see another stage win here for M Sport's Gregoire Munster? A repeat of what he did in Monte Carlo.
27: It looks mad. How can it be so mad? Is he even on the road?
28: A field.
1: Gregoire Munster's got this stage one.
29: Second stage win for the M Sport man.
28: Yeah, come on. Yeah! That's great.
29: Great to see for the Luxembourger and for M Sport, of course.
28: That's what you said, Greg. Just a thumbs up. Definitely deserves a gift.
30: I think seeing a driver, especially Greg, come back and get a second stage win is really nice for all of us. You know, for him to prove to himself that he can do it on more than one stage, it wasn't a fluke. And for me personally, to shut up the critics, it's a good sign to say, you know what, we know better than you do.
28: That's good.
30: that makes us all happy.
9: On to the final stage of what has been quite a day so far, and it's over to Tacker, who'll be fighting to keep that number three podium spot.
1: Tacker's gonna have to restrain himself a little bit through here, because there's just no...
9: Doesn't look as if he is at the minute.
0: Oh, no.
9: Could well be a tyre change there for Tacker.
2: Front right puncture for Tacker.
1: Big issues for Tacker. I tell you what, Bex, that brings Thierry Neuville right back into play for Hyundai in the podium positions, doesn't it?
9: Yeah, it really does.
2: This is getting tricky.
1: Such a shame. Guy for Tacker, you know, double puncture. So that's Thierry up to third place then.
9: Yeah.
1: And just like that, it's gone from being potentially Toyota 1-2-3 with Tacker, who was flying, to now Elvin on his own out front and two Hyundais on the podium.
0: A really challenging day. Today we got three punctures and yesterday three, so feels very, very frustrating. This moment I was so angry, cannot go crazy, but still I felt a lot of emotion. Still one more day to go and not far from the podium place, so just keep pushing and let's see what I can do tomorrow.
30: It's been a really tough day. A lot of difficult conditions out there. So at the moment, Elfin is still leading the rally with a good margin. But unfortunately, Calais has dropped down to fifth position and Takamoto to fourth position with two Hyundais in between us. We're still in the fight and we'll push tomorrow to score as many points as we can.
3: We have different approach today to be more safe on the road. And it looks like at the end of the day, it was working better than the other competitors because they have some troubles on the afternoon loop. That means that we are now on the podium position with Oit and Thierry, so P2, P3. And now the target should be tomorrow just to try to keep this podium position for the team because it's very important. With Adrian, the target is clear, just maximum points tomorrow. So he will have his first opportunity with Hyundai to show what he's capable to do it.
4: It's been a good day, really tricky. Finally getting that stage win is just feeling so good. We are really down in the overall classification and we end the day in seventh position. Just coming from that far is really pleasing.
3: Hakuna Matata, eh?
6: Hakuna Matata.
3: Yeah. My boss.
10: Tacker went out.
3: I've seen it. He went out a few times, huh?
6: Every corner he was off. And he was off, taking speed from the grass, going back on mud, taking breaks, on the grass again.
11: Tacker-san, I'm glad to see your smile back.
0: See you later.
3: See you later, have fun.
12: How are you feeling today, Tacker?
0: Best shape of the week. This is the last day of the rally, so the last push is I'm looking for.
9: Welcome back to the final day of what has been a grueling Safari Rally Kenya. Elvin Evans is out in front with a big lead, but as you saw yesterday, anything can happen. And today's first stage has been absolutely incredible. Adrian Formo came back with a bang, smashing a stage win, with Thierry Neuville and Tacker Katsuta still just 30 seconds apart in the fight for third on the podium. But with our drivers gearing up for stage 18, there's no sign of former Kenya winner Kalle Rovanpera or this year's current leader, Elvin Evans.
13: Yeah, I know. But basically now, without the belt for you, there's no point to start the stage.
11: After the first stage this morning, Calais come out of the stage and the alternator has stopped charging.
13: Just come until you can and we will send someone. Can we send recovery? He's not going to stage.
11: Calais, unfortunately, they weren't able to change the belt, so he's now out of the rally. But during the investigation, we had the call from Elfyn that his car did exactly the same thing.
5: OK.
7: Yeah, but look. I don't give a fuck about Calais anymore.
5: I know, that's what I said.
7: But now we've got another car with a problem.
8: The first one is strange, it's a straight snap, the first one, but the second one is shredded.
5: They're in the stage now.
7: Look on the map.
8: OK. It's all good. Cheers.
11: This alternator issue, obviously, emotions are high for the drivers, for the team, for everyone. When things go wrong, it's never a nice moment. But Elfyn's a good mechanic. He's fixed the car and he's continuing at the moment, so it still looks OK.
1: Into the stage with our rally leader now. It's been great work from Elfyn and Scott to get that Yaris fixed in time, hasn't it? I know it's early in the season, but getting the win here is huge for them. It's huge for the team. But clearly, Elfyn can send a message to the other drivers that he means business this year.
9: Looking at the battle for third now, Thierry will be desperate to hold on to that hard-earned podium place. But Tacker is nipping at his heels in fourth.
10: He's absolutely slinging that Toyota Yaris around.
7: Look at that. It looks almost sped up, doesn't it?
10: He's properly on it, Bex.
9: He's pushing because he wants to try and get onto podium position.
7: Yeah, he's certainly carrying a lot of pressure. Toyota would love to have a Japanese driver win the rally.
14: 2024, after a couple of bad rallies, the team told me if I not finishing the rally in Japan, I don't have a contract this year. It was crazy. 1 week before the rally in Japan, I got this info. I cannot do any mistake. I have to finish the rally. So that was horrible weekend. I mean, mentally, I couldn't deliver any results. So then team decided to give me the rest. Felt like end of the world because I was giving everything. Maybe I needed that kind of time to understand myself. Yeah, it was quite tough, but luckily I'm here now. And I hope still we have a chance to do better again. Mistake can happen, but just need to control as much as you can.
9: You can see on that next split now that Neuville's 4.4 slower than Tacker, so it's gone back up again into Tacker's advantage. There we go then, Takamoto Katsuta with a stage win at this crucial point in the podium fight.
7: Yeah, it looks like the team have let him off the leash completely, which is great to see, and it's getting very, very spicy.
15: You were looking forward to a good Sunday push. How are you feeling now?
14: Pretty good. Of course, gap is quite tight now, so let's see.
16: Well, the plan's pretty simple, get to the finish. And then if we can pick up a couple of points on the way, then that's going to be a bonus. But yeah, it's the rally win that we want. We've done well so far, so one to go, like, full concentration, focus, bring it home for ourselves and for the team.
9: After 4 days and almost 400 kilometres of rallying, there are just over 30 seconds between Neuville and Katsuta in the battle for third place on the podium. And here at Safari Rally Kenya, that really is nothing.
10: Formosa, a really good run through here.
29: He really has, hasn't he? I mean, he's absolutely going for it in here. Absolutely nothing to lose. Formo definitely then, I think, with the time to beat. Congratulations to Greg Munster. Top six finish at the Safari Rally. Got that second stage win as well. Keep notching up those through the year. Just keeps building.
7: Now then, let's see what Takamoto Katsuta can bring to this ferocious final fight. He's going to throw absolutely everything at this PK.
10: There's no question Tacker is going to be absolutely on it. I'm sure that was very sideways.
29: Oh, my goodness.
10: Just as I was saying that, we just saw Tacker coming down to that right hand and the back of the car just stepped out.
17: Oof, on the roof.
10: He's on the his roof.
29: Oh, Tacker. Yeah, the crew's OK. You can see that.
10: Yeah, I'm not surprised the windscreen smashed.
17: It's going to happen.
15: Yeah, stop.
17: Roll over.
15: Roll over, yeah.
10: He is so quick, terrifyingly fast when he wants to be. But he's not afraid, and you don't. Sometimes you just think, does he know where all of the limits are? Okay, yeah, they've got it back on the wheels. Such a shame. Let's just listen to the engine note.
29: Oh yeah, that sounds sick as a dog now, doesn't it?
10: I am gutted for Takamoto and Aaron, because with all those punctures and everything else, they just kept on pushing, kept going, and for it to end like this is really disappointing. Got to pay attention to Thierry Neuville.
18: Thierry's pushing. It's the home straight.
10: He is flying through here. Thierry Neuville is on a charge.
29: He is second fastest through.
10: And for sure, it'll be two Hyundais guaranteed on the podium. Hyundai can be happy with that. There's a lot of smiles down there, and rightly so, PK.
18: Come on, boys.
19: Thank you, guys.
18: Stefan, thank you.
29: Yeah, meanwhile, down there at the stop control, we're just receiving some images. Attackers having to push that car. Poor old Taka. You've got a feel from him. Very emotional driver there.
10: I think all drivers get emotional when things go wrong, because when you want something so much and you've put so much of your lifeblood into it, your sweat, and your tears, and it doesn't work out for you, of course that hurts. What happened in the power stage was really unlucky. That could have happened to anyone. There was nothing that he could do.
18: Bad luck, guys. Come on. It's part of the game.
20: Don't take it so hard.
18: No. Hard. You've done an incredible job.
20: That was an incredible job, man. Taka, stop. No regrets. No regrets, man. It was fantastic what you did.
21: All about for the team. Nothing about myself, because I was fighting for the team points. I don't care my championship. I'm just getting a team championship, so. Yeah, I couldn't take the maximum points and I failed, so that was my disappointment.
22: But really sad for Taka. You imagine he did all the stages, all the rally, and at the end, a small mistake in one stage. But I'm sure he will be back strong. He shows really good pace, and there is no doubt about that.
10: Back over to the final moments of our final stage. Elvin Evans, he is only a handful of kilometers away from adding his name to that very special list of Safari Rally Kenya winners.
29: They did it on the snow and ice. Now they've done it on the heat and dust of the East African Safari. And listen to this roar.
10: Look at that smile.
29: Yeah, 11th victory for Elvin Evans. What a force he is now. The Welshman, absolutely on fire.
10: Elvin Evans, Scott Martin, you are winners of what is, and no arguments here, the toughest rally on the World Rally Championship calendar.
29: The love affair with a Japanese manufacturer and this incredibly tough event continues.
23: It was tough from the start of the recce to the end here. Very little sleep, proper hard work, but winning here for Toyota is very special. So to be a part of that and to continue that legacy going is, yeah, it's been a good start.
24: Now it's time to celebrate.
25: The victory for Elvin is really great for the team and for his championship. But of course, at the same time, it's kind of a mixed sensation at the moment, I would say. Whenever you ask a driver to push, there's always a risk. And in this case, of course, it hasn't worked out, but Tak has done his best, and as always, we'll talk with him and see how we can go forwards.
29: Hyundai really taken a big step forward, haven't they? The best result they've had with that double podium finish over the 5 years we've been coming back to Kenya.
0: Well done, boys.
2: Thank you very much.
0: Good job.
3: Oh, it has been a long week here in Kenya, but finally we have two cars on the podium, so we can say that finally we got something positive from Kenya to home. Yep.
4: Super exciting finish. I can't remember we have seen a rally like this. Kenya has always been a challenger for the whole Hyundai team, but this year even more. We never gave up, and again, that brought us a good result at the end, so that's our spirit.
6: Hyundai versus Toyota. It's got to be one of the biggest rivalries in motorsport ever.
12: What's he doing?
19: Fuck.
26: It's better not to watch.
27: If you don't have rivalry, then you don't have a sport.

0: He's got to go left. Oh, he can't. Oh, look at him there. He's hanging on. Oh, and disaster written all over it.
1: You've spent weeks building and tweaking a perfectly honed soapbox racing machine. Come race day, the last thing you want to do is bash it on the berm.
0: And there's the berm! Oh!
1: Or crash it on the kicker.
0: Here we go! Oh, it's gone!
1: But for some, this is the unfortunate outcome.
0: There they go!
1: However, no two accidents are the same, and some become soapbox race legends.
0: Oh, it's gone too fast!
1: This is a celebration of some of those iconic moments in our craziest crashes of 2018. Starting off our Crash Course extravaganza, we head to the vibrant city of Johannesburg, South Africa, and a few scientists find their experiment has gone drastically wrong.
2: 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All of the stuff recyclable. Took 3 months to build. The problem is they snapped a brake cable yesterday. So we'll see whether they've got it fixed, because one thing I can tell you, in a soapbox, you need brakes if you want to get down to the bottom, particularly with the kind of obstacles we've got here in Johannesburg today. So Neil is the driver, and we were introduced to the rest of the team before they set off. 41 for creativity, 38 for the performance. He looks a bit precariously perched on there, doesn't he, Neil? Let's have a look. Here's the berm. He's quite quick into there. He's got to go sharply right, and then he's got to go left. Oh, he can't! He can't! He managed to stay on it through the fall. The squash racket's all right as well. That's still there. Look at this here. Oh, he just catches the bail. Just felt the fact that he was going a little bit quick into there. Chantel, Belinda and Jamie, they got the perfect view of that. Look at that. That's where it finished for the mad scientists. Look at the speed as he whipped round from front to back there. They're going to see whether they can salvage it. No, they can't.
1: Next, we fly over to Lisbon, Portugal, where we are about to witness a jailbreak.
2: Red Bull PD, they are from Torres, Santarém, 70 kilometres north of Lisbon. I know my stuff here today, let's not worry about that. They're old friends, they do motocross together, but I can promise you one thing, they've never experienced anything like what they're about to experience here today. 10% gradient, that is a lot. If you've watched the soapbox races in the past, a 10% gradient means it's steep at the top, all the way down to the bottom, and when you've got a start ramp like this one, you really can build up some speed. So let's see what this team can do. It's a narrow wheelbase, high centre of gravity, usually spells disaster, but let's try and look on the bright side for this team today. Red Bull PD on the way down with those thin pram wheels, which, as you all know, I don't like very much at all. So we're heading down towards the first obstacle, which is the Marquis Steps. It's a drop after that, it's wobbling already, and the left one's gone. Oh, there we go. There we go. You can't drop off a ramp like that with wheels that are only an inch apart. It just doesn't go right. If you're sat in the room and you're at your dining table and you're designing your soapbox, think about the width of the wheels. Think about the strength. There we go. That's it. Red Bull PD into the straw bale.

0: goals and out of the competition. Have a jog down and enjoy your day, my friend. But you needed a better vehicle than the one you had. Here it is from on board. He knows he's gone. Oh, just missed those stewards there, didn't he? Just missed them. Everybody's OK. Oh, maybe not. The soapbox has gone and so has the belt.
1: Cincinnati, Ohio is home to our next crazy crash and a news team writing their own dramatic headline.
0: So let's have a look at Anchorman. These are a team that did race in the Red Bull Soapbox Race event in Atlanta, and they came third that day as the Ninja Turtle team. They are the Anchorman team today, 30 for creativity. This is the performance. Two of the criteria for scoring take place before the soapbox even leaves the start ramp. And that's 35 there for the performance at the top. It's got those small wheels, a low centre of gravity, and two nervous fellas behind the wheel as off they go, and they've lost the pace already, but they're really quick at the top. Look at the speed through that twisty turn. Look at the skin at the back. Oh, they're absolutely flying. Flying down the course here in Cincinnati. Anchorman looking to make the mark, looking to set the time, skidding through on those small, thin wheels down the course. Look at the concentration on the face of the pilot. Aaron's the driver. Here we go over the steps. Cascading down the course towards the kicker. They're going to take so much speed into the kicker. Sit down, hold on, get ready for this one. Here it comes, down towards the kicker with all the speed. About to hit it. Here we go, you can see it. Here comes the anchorman. Over they go! Look at that! Had disaster written all over it. And that's exactly what we got. Look at the onboard. Here we go. Oh, you can't hold it there. That is spectacular in Cincinnati today. What a crash. Look at his face. He's got no idea. Now he knows. Oh, you can't stop that. You can't stop that. Wow.
1: We are hopping over to the historic city of Rome, Italy, for our final two classic crashes. First up, a chaotic chef with his own take on fast food delivery.
0: La Cucina Veloce, fast food. We're going to find out whether they're fast or not. They've got great expectations and hopes, this team. Tablino is the pilot. They're from Benedetto del Tronto on the east coast of Italy, but they're here in Rome today to try and put on a show. Lots of detail. I can guarantee you the chicken and the sausages, etc., won't be on the back of the soapbox if they get to the bottom. That is beyond their wildest dreams. Crowd are loving it today. Let's see what the team can do. Down we go. 27 for the performance, and already the tin cans are starting to fall off the soapbox. Let's see what happens here, then. Let's hope the chicken doesn't obscure the view of the pilot, Tablino. Here we go. Might be too early to celebrate, my friend, but let's just wait and see. Here's the berm around. They go. He's lost it. Can he hold it? Oh, no, he's gone. Straight into the straw bales. He was hanging on for grim death. Chickens flying everywhere, cutlery going all over the place. He loses the inside wheel to start with, and then he's trying. Oh, look at him there. He's hanging on. He's thinking, oh, no. Oh, please. Where's the straw? There it is. He's going to make it all the way down, though. And I'm really pleased to say he's managed to keep a couple of tin cans as well, just in case he needs them later.
1: Our final team discovers the hard way that their design is no match for the incredibly steep start ramp in Rome.
0: The next team you're going to see is Ironcar DS1, Massimiliano, Anna Maria, Emanuele and Alessio. Just outside Rome, this team. And I'm kind of looking at that soapbox and I'm thinking about past designs. And when you've got the high centre of gravity and it all looks like it might be a little bit wobbly, all I'll say is we will wait and see. I don't want to tempt fate, don't want to be a doom-monger, but I've not got the greatest of optimism about Ironcar DS1. The first thing they will have to do as they push off is get down the steep start ramp. And here they come. Down it goes. It's wobbly, wobbly, wobbly. Oh, it's gone already. Ironed out at the bottom of the ramp. Well, as soon as they started coming down, it started to wobble, twitching all over the place. And because of the height of the soapbox, they can't get it back. It's gone.
1: That's it for our 2018 trip into the craziest crashes. A massive thanks, as ever, to all our spectacular, blundersome teams from 2018. We'll see you next time.

0: That grin is getting more manic the further down they go. Here's the kicker. Smoke now coming from the other nostril. Is that a good sign or a bad sign? The cake's a bit wobbly at the back, isn't it?
1: Since the first race in the year 2000, the

0: We start with two teams from Paris, both thoroughly captivating the 40,000 capacity crowd.
1: So Le Mans, got a slight fear for them here, because if you've not got much suspension down this circuit, then I'm not particularly sure, A, you're going to have a very comfortable ride, and B, you're actually going to get down there. But we'll wait and see. 13 out of 20 for the performance. I get the impression it's quite difficult to see between those fingers too. So there are one or two things stacked against Le Mans as they make their way down the circuit. Over the jump for the first time. There they go. No problem there. Big wheels on this particular soapbox as well, with all the recycled material that they've used to make it. The gravel trap poses no problem whatsoever. So down they come. Building momentum all the time. Over the second jump, they've got the really tricky part of the course now, over the kicker. Hand wobbling all over the place. He's gone wide and lost it. He couldn't hang on. And the finger points towards the finish line, but the finger won't take them down there because they're finished. Spectacular crash into that right-hand turn. It's such a difficult part of the course. Le Mans couldn't get through it.
0: The next soapbox on the Genius Design hit list is an amazing replica of one of the iconic Paris landmarks.
1: OK, so Ladies Marmalade, the all-girl team, four of them, with the Moulin Rouge theme, with a fully operational windmill on top of their soapbox. I wonder what the judges make of the performance. They've added a touch of glamour here in Gay Paris today. There's the windmill. Plenty of marks. I think we've got to give them a full house of 20. That would actually be 351,543,544. Here they go then, Ladies Marmalade. Can they live up to expectation? The windmill whirring around. Down they come to the first jump in the Moulin Rouge car. Over they go. A piece of it falls off, but that won't bother them. Through the chicane they go. Nerves at the top from the other two team members. Going well so far, but moving towards the gravel trap, and now it gets very quick. It gets slippery down this surface. They've got the second jump, and they've got the left-hander and then the right-hander. Through the left-hander they go. No problems there. Over the jump, and now they've got to turn right quickly if they can. Yes, they can. They're a bit wobbly through there. Flying down towards the finish, holding their breaths at the top. It's a really good run for Ladies Marmalade. They got the performance marks, they provided the glamour, and they provided a really quick time. How did she hang on there?
0: A huge congregation in Seattle, USA, turned up to witness our next creative masterpiece and a wedding that didn't quite go to plan.
1: So, Team Runaway Bride, it's their big day in the sunshine. 40,000 people have come to join them. There's the ceremony. He's smiling at the moment. Oh, she said no. The answer is no, and there's the bride running away. OK. I didn't realise the legs were that long. Oh, it's a complete score, 60 out of 60. Any kind of fast run from here, and these two could be in pole position. The cake's a bit wobbly at the back, isn't it? Not too sure whether the cake will last. It's all right so far. The chicane's okay. Those feet sticking out. Oh, it's flying now, isn't it? Very, very quick, this one. Runaway Bride, he's hurtling down the track here in Seattle. No problem through there. The cake's still intact. None of the marzipan's gone at this stage. In fact, there's a bit of no-hander there. Not quite sure it was being steered, but there you go. Through the chicane, the berm looms. It's quite long. It's around the berm. It's a good run. It's steady, this. Got to keep that momentum going. It's slowing down all the time, getting towards the finish line. Don't forget, 60 out of 60 for the performance, 50.6. That's a decent time. That puts them in contention. Runaway Bride.
0: Our next team from Turin proved that creative genius can be quite simple to execute.
1: So next we've got La Padella, which is the frying pan. And you can see the two eggs trying to run away from the two chefs, which is all about the performance before they get into the soapbox and try and get down this track. Looks like a gigantic wok. 32 out of 50.

0: 50 for the performance. Looks okay as well, doesn't it? So the judges might think that it's pretty good on the eye and they might score it well. Smoke seems to be a recurring theme here in Turin, doesn't it? Those eggs will be fried by the time they get to the bottom, if they get to the bottom. Look at the look on those two faces, especially the driver, who looks a right cheeky so-and-so. Round the berm, only just made it, didn't they? Crikey, nearly two cracked eggs on the way round there. It's not the easiest to control, but the eggs stay in the pan. That grin is getting more manic the further down they go. Here's the kicker, still OK. Not quite sure what the driver's looking at, but let's not worry about that too much. Plenty of speed over the ramp. Still they go down. This is a decent run over the finish line. Good run by Lapadella. Oh!
1: A twisting course in Peru's capital, Lima, is the location for our final creative gem, which is based on the theme of a traditional Peruvian lucky ball figure known as the Pucara.
0: Torritos boys are next, and as part of their performance, they've actually written their own rap. Some of the words in it, we are the bad, bad bulls, we are Chinese, tiny and bad. And there's a real wide-eyed look about the red bull as well. The rap certainly went down well, 46 out of 50, so lyrically they've done OK. And there's plenty of smoke coming out the bull's nose with the wild eyes as they set off down the run. I'm not sure whether he can see too well with all the smoke. The fella behind actually can't see where he's going, can he? So he really is feeling his way in the dark. The bull at the moment is a big distraction to the man behind who's trying to steer it, but he's doing a very good job through the chicane, around the berm. Now, this is where one or two have toppled over, the taller ones in particular, but this one sails round and the team are cheering them on. Smoke now coming from the other nostril. Is that a good sign or a bad sign? Over the ramp they go. They're looking pretty quick at the moment through the chicane. It steers very well, doesn't it, for a tall soapbox. And they've only got to navigate the final few metres now, although they're starting to wobble. Those front wheels are starting to go. Can he hold it together? Yes, he can. He's got it back on track and they make the finish line. Impressively, it's a good solid run by Torritos boys. 51.60, they're happy with that.
1: And with that incredible lucky charm crossing the finish line, our celebration has come to an end. A huge thanks to all the ingenious and innovative teams that made 2014 another epic year for the Red Bull Soapbox Race. We'll see you next time.

0: There is but one goal. Marching towards it. Time has become utterly meaningless. One step after the next to achieve something unique.
1: And that's the coolest part about these trips for me, is just figuring out how to work with the hazards and the environment and get to where you want to go and make a mental idea a real thing.
0: Climbing demands incredible endurance, complete focus, honed skills, and something else. Something that drives us up inhospitable peaks, frozen waterfalls, and walls of sheer granite. With the rest of the world below us.
2: Going to be sleeping like this tonight.
0: My name is Sashti Julian, and I am a professional rock climber. Over the next 26 minutes, we'll take you on an expedition around the globe, introducing the most iconic summits and the world's best athletes that have climbed them. From the first alpine endeavors to today's bouldering prodigies. So, grab your backpack and let the adventure begin. This is the ABC of climbing. Climbers have their own language.
3: No heel hooks, no toe hooks, there are no drop knees, there's nothing.
0: Don't worry, there is something. We've created special flashcards for the uninitiated so you don't get left behind, like this one for rappelling.
4: To rappel, to descend a vertical surface by sliding down a rope with a device that provides friction.
0: To understand where climbing is at right now, it really helps to dive into the history of this incredible sport. Modern mountaineering enjoyed a golden age between 1854 and 1865. Almost all European alpine clubs were founded during this period. It also saw the first descents of Wetterhorn and the Matterhorn tragedy on July 14, 1865, that killed four mountaineers. The sport evolved within this decade into its modern form, with a body of professional guides, specialized equipment, and ethical standards. The first ascent of Everest was completed in 1953 by New Zealander Sir Edmund Hillary and Nepalese Sherpa Tenzing Norgay. They were part of a 400-strong expedition with 362 porters, 20 Sherpas, and 10,000 pounds of gear. This approach to climbing is usually referred to as siege style. It relies on the use of camps and fixed ropes, which are sometimes abandoned and can end up left as trash on the mountain. Around the same time, American mathematician John Gill introduced gymnastic chalk and dynos to bouldering.
4: Dyno, a jump, sometimes all points off from one hold to the next.
0: In 1958, Warren Harding scaled the nose of El Capitan in Yosemite Valley in a colossal siege that lasted 9 months. It was here that clean climbing tools such as nuts, removable wedges, were introduced to the U.S. by Royal Robbins and improved upon by gear innovators Tom Frost and Yvon Chouinard. It was in this era of Yosemite climbing that the foundations of modern rock climbing styles were laid. In 1978, Europeans Reinhold Messner and Peter Habler became the first people to scale Everest without supplemental oxygen, a monumental feat that disproved the scientific belief that it was impossible for humans to survive above 8,000 meters without the use of bottled oxygen. Messner went on to climb all 14 peaks over 8,000 meters in what is called alpine style. It refrains from the use of bottled oxygen or fixed lines. Starting in the 1980s, artificial climbing gyms began opening up throughout the world. Today, climbing is more popular than ever before, and it is thriving thanks to a more mainstream audience with larger and larger events. Now that you know the basic history of climbing and mountaineering, let's take a look at some of the world's most iconic peaks and the skills needed to ascend them. On the southern tip of South America lies a vast and sparsely populated region bordered by three oceans and dominated by mystical spires of granite and ice.
5: Ja, um auf den Berg aufzukommen, gibt es eigentlich zwei Möglichkeiten. 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
0: David Lama was known as a climbing wunderkind. He gained international fame as a sport climber after winning a world championship in 2009 at the age of 19. Soon afterwards, he ventured into technical alpinism. This sublime peak in Patagonia is nicknamed the Impossible Mountain. Cerro Torre measures 1,227 meters, and David Lama and his Austrian partner, Peter Ortner, tried to free climb it. They both considered the Bolt Traverse, a previous aid section where there were few edges on the rock for free climbing, to be the crux of their ascent.
4: Crux. The most difficult section of a climb.
6: Darfst du in der Bolt-Traverse keinen Fehler leisten? Du hast weite Runouts, also weite Abstände zwischen den einzelnen Sicherungspunkten.
0: In 2012, David Lama and Peter Ortner were the first to free climb the southeast ridge of Cerro Torre in Patagonia. From the frozen giants of Patagonia, we'll head to the boulders in California. Bouldering is about power and pure difficulty while climbing unroped and close to the ground. Here in Bishop, California, Alex Migos will take us through lucid dreaming, a notoriously hard boulder problem.
4: Problem: the sequence of moves that a climber performs in order to reach the top of a boulder.
3: I think the thing that's attracting to me about lucid dreaming is that it's just such a pure line. It has just three moves, basically three holds. The starting hold is already the best hold. It's an in-cut crimp.
4: Crimp. A climbing hold that is so small that it can only be grabbed with fingertips.
3: Then you place your right foot on the same height as your left hand, so really high. Basically your 2 feet are oppositing each other. The shark tooth undercling. With that one, it's very, very dangerous because you have to be careful to get it right, otherwise you'll just cut your fingers open. And you bump up your left foot to the starting hold, drop your right foot, and do kind of a dynamic move to the pinch, which I normally get with 3 fingers, and then readjust to 4 fingers. And then I jump to the last crimp, which is quite good, it's quite in-cut, but you have to get it very perfect. I had my pinky finger very far to the right, so basically I jumped to the hold like this to grab it perfectly, and that's how I could stick the move. And then you have a very far foot move to the right, where you're almost standing in a split on the slab, and that's the most scary move in that problem. The very top of the slab was quite wet. Felix threw me a chalk bag up 30 feet. And with the brush and with the chalk, I dried the footholds, and that's how I got to the very top of the boulder.
0: Yeah! Bouldering is also a huge component of climbing competitions. Competitive climbing is a young but extremely popular sport. Climbers compete in 3 disciplines, lead and speed climbing and bouldering. Over the last few years, the spotlight has rested on the combined format, which, you guessed it, unites all 3 disciplines to find the best all-around athlete. First up, let's check out speed climbing.
7: The basic rules of speed are simple. Two climbers race head-to-head to reach the top of the route. The route is the same all over the world, but the way you get up that route is entirely up to the competitor. Whoever reaches the top first is the winner. Speed can be brutal and unforgiving. One false start and you're out of the competition. Miss a hold and fall and you're done. There is no room for error.
8: After speed comes my favorite discipline, bouldering, where the climber who does the most boulder problems in the fewest attempts will be the winner. The climber doesn't use any protective equipment, but instead climbs above a giant crash pad, making for some very dramatic falls. In a combined final, the climbers have to face just three boulder problems to decide who comes out on top. After an observation period, each climber gets 4 minutes per boulder problem to try and get to the top. Expect to see some of the hardest, most powerful, most dramatic problems in bouldering as the route setters push the climbers to their very limits. Finally, we have lead climbing, where the climbers use a rope to clip into fixed protection as they climb up the wall. The aim of lead climbing is to get to the top. The climber who gets the highest will be the winner. Again, the climbers will have an observation period to look at the route, to work out what they're going to do and try their best to memorize the movements. But you only get 6 minutes to try the climb. This means solving tricky moves whilst on the wall set by the route setting team, but also fighting the buildup of lactic acid in your forearms, a deep burning sensation which makes your hands start to open. When your hands start to open, it's impossible to stay on the wall any longer. You're falling off and that's your attempt done. The overall winner is the climber who ranks the highest across all three disciplines. You cannot rely on being strong in just one event, which means you're going to see a lot of climbers turning their hand to disciplines which are not their strong suit.
9: The woman to beat is Slovenian Janja Gombre, who has absolutely dominated the climbing scene in recent years.
10: I started climbing when I was 6 or 7 years old, first on trees and closets and doors. Then one day there was a promotion wall in my hometown and of course, as a hyperactive child, of course I wanted to try climbing for the first time, and I kind of got introduced to climbing by myself, and later on my parents signed me in the club, and I fell in love with climbing right away.
9: In 2019, she managed to win every single Bouldering World Cup event in a season, a feat that had never been accomplished before. Next up, the highest graded sport climb ever completed by a woman. Between olive trees and wheat fields, Villanueva del Rosario in Andalusia, the southernmost region of Spain, is where one of the world's most difficult rock climbs is hidden in plain sight.
11: Planta de Chiva is a 45 meter line, which is featured with 100 moves, and this route, especially because of its whole endurance challenge, really showed me where my limits are.
9: Angela Eider is a four-time climbing world champion. Here in Spain, she is trying to complete the hardest route a woman has ever climbed, a 515B. The hardest climb ever done by a man is 515D. Unfamiliar with climbing grades? Here's a summary. Several different systems are used around the world to grade rock climbs. The Yosemite Decimal System, which uses a combination of numbers and letters, comprises five general classes. Class 1 and 2 are used mainly in hiking and trail running. Class 3 covers easy and moderate scrambling. Class 4 is an in-between rating that denotes a very exposed scramble. This is where ropes start to be used with regularity. Class 5 is where things get interesting, as in vertical or overhanging. This is reserved for climbing that requires technical expertise and safety gear to protect the climber in case of a fall. It is subdivided into further grades, currently from 5.0 to 515. Grades above 5.9 are again subdivided into an A, B, C, D. For example, 510B or 511C. As difficulty is highly subjective, climbers suggest a grade and other climbers confirm it.
11: It was really intimidating that just two men did the route before. And for me, it was a kind of a challenge if I can ever do it.
9: In order to succeed, climbers will work on a single climb for days, weeks, or months years even, ingraining every foot and handhold to memory so they can execute the sequence without error.
11: I knew that I had to do everything right in order to be successful on the route. So I created a replica on my home training gym in Imst to train on the similar intensity.

0: When I clipped the anchor, I didn't really realize that I did such a milestone. But afterwards, when I saw all the messages on social media, I realized that this was a really, really great thing that I did for the global climbing community.
1: The highest confirmed sport climb has a difficulty of 515C and was bolted by Chris Sharma in Catalonia.
2: For the past 15 years, Chris Sharma has been at the top of the sport climbing game. Chris established 515A, 515B, and now he's been living in Spain with one purpose, and that's to take it one step farther to 515C.
3: Basically, the last 4 years, Spain has been my laboratory for concocting like the next level route.
1: And that route is La Duradora. It was first climbed in September 2017 by Czech climbing prodigy Adam Ondra. And confirmed by Chris Sharma 1 month later. Now, you might ask yourself how the first climber of a sport route puts protection bolts in. Let's take a look at an unclimbed cave in Oman to find out. Milas Al-Jin is a huge cave located in Oman, where two of today's best climbers look for new challenges.
4: When I saw the cave for the first time, I was blown away. I had never ever seen something like that in my entire life. And if this cave doesn't impress you, nothing else will. It's like a cathedral, a huge dome, and it's about the size of 10 football fields, and from the bottom to the highest point, it is 160 meters high. And I think this could be the biggest roof on Earth. I knew it was a hell of a challenge, even for the best climber in the world. And my first thought was, that's the perfect project to realize together with Chris Sharma.
3: The real goal for a route like this is, it really is like kind of a combination of a adventure, a big wall climb, and a sport climb. The goal, obviously, is to get to the top, only free climbing.
1: It's a complicated and time-consuming process to clean and equip a new route with hardware.
3: Basically, we had to figure out where the route goes. We have to put safety protection in so that if we fall, we don't die. It's just a lot of work, a lot of vertical construction work. So we're just hanging on gear and with the drill and, yeah, like aid climbing up to establish the route.
4: So I just went over with one Jumar.
5: Jumar, a device used for ascending a rope.
4: You clip into the rope and then it blocks under pressure. Routine is maybe the biggest enemy of a climber because you stop thinking about certain safety measures. The moment you start climbing, you should be fully concentrated.
1: While Stefan was not seriously injured, his fingers were burned from the fall.
3: He's actually really lucky just to have some burnt hands. He could have been dead. So considering all that, I think he's pretty fortunate.
1: Stefan will spend the rest of the time supporting Chris from the portaledge.
5: Portaledge, a hanging cot system designed for rock climbers who spend several days on a big wall.
3: The last pitch in the roof ended up being the crux pitch. Everything's upside down, it's all dark and really hard climbing. Sometimes your feet are above your head. You're doing all these crazy sequences and I was really at my limit at the time. I was really tired. And it's also really kind of like a symbolic pitch too, because it's like you've been in the cave for so many pitches, and finally it's like you're kind of starting to come out into the light.
4: Nice.
1: Epic pictures, right? Have you ever wondered how they get such extraordinary climbing shots? Here's to the individuals who make all these breathtaking films possible. the men and women behind the cameras.
6: The biggest obstacles for filming an expedition is getting there. That's the hard bit, is getting a cameraman in those positions. Because of course, once you add an extra member to an expedition, then that means you've got more weight, you need more food, you need more clothing. You know, the smaller the team, the lighter you are, so the faster you can move. And of course, if you want to make a film of the kind of production value we have, it's not light and fast at all. It's slow and heavy.
7: There's like two sets of challenges which are against each other. The main challenge, you want to get to the top of the mountain, but you want to film it. And if you get to the top of the mountain without filming anything, you don't have a film. So it's a real, like, opposing challenge.
1: Shooting on mountains is always tricky, but when the mountains are in Antarctica, the challenges quickly multiply.
6: Obviously, there's all like the usual things. When you're cold, it's just hard to think, for a start. Your hands get cold, so you're not as dexterous. Of course, cameras are quite fiddly. They're quite delicate items. Obviously, you're very remote. You're cut off from any supplies, so something like a dropped camera could be completely disastrous, then that's the end of your film. So you just need to be really careful all the time.
1: Having a camera crew is a treat for a climber, but having a rescue crew could save their life. Here are their safety tips for crossing a glacier.
8: If you travel on a glacier, being with other people makes it more secure for yourself. Because you have crevasse danger.
5: Crevasse. A crack in a glacier.
8: In winter, they are well covered with snow. So you cannot always really see them. It's like a trap and you fall into a crevasse. So let's talk about equipment. Hardware to pull out myself or someone else out of the crevasse. I have my crampons. I have a harness to wear that I don't fall into the crevasse. And I have a rope. The equipment, it's not to get out of like an emergency situation. It's there not to get into this situation.
1: Understanding how to navigate your way in the mountains is critical for safety.
8: In terms of orientation, real basics, a map, an altimeter, and just a compass, a magnetic compass. Map reading is at least as important as having a GPS. As I rely on the new gadgets, we all know the main problem is the batteries, and the cold of the mountains don't fit well with the batteries, so redundancy is for sure important.
1: It boils down to this. Climbing takes us to some of the most beautiful places on the planet. It is the ultimate challenge for body and mind. To reach the very top, climbers must have complete focus and forget about everything else. But here's a recap so you don't forget anything. Mountaineering evolved in Europe during a golden age between 1854 and 1865. A pitch is the part of a climb between two belay points, and the crux is the most difficult section of a climb. The Yosemite Decimal System, one of the most popular grading systems in climbing, uses a combination of numbers and letters. To complete a boulder problem, a climber needs to execute a sequence of moves. Understanding how to navigate in the mountains is critical for safety. Do the right preparation and take the right gear needed for your climb. Put in the training and commit to the challenge, and you'll not only be rewarded with some of the most breathtaking views the Earth has to offer, but also a sense of accomplishment that only a real climber knows. Thank you for watching the ABC of Climbing.

0: the wildest places on the planet. The athletes who live for the challenge.
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0: To unlikely heroes.
5: 3, 2, 1.
0: We've brought cameras to the ends of the earth to capture these incredible stories.
6: You try to climb to the center of the universe.
0: Of victory. Failure. And perseverance.
6: It's time to dig deep.
7: Come on, you want this.
8: Come on now.
0: Yeah. Join the great adventures of our time as they step into the unknown.
5: No gear, don't fall.
0: Risking it all to achieve the impossible.
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10: My name is Angie Scott-Johnson. I'm 19 years old and I'm from Australia. My official name is actually Angelina Margarita Scott-Johnson de Santuinto. It's a very long name, but I just go by Angie most of the time. My mom is from South America, Uruguay. Her parents are Spanish and my dad is from the Pacific Islands. He's from Tonga. I have quite a mix. Growing up in Australia with an islander dad and a Latina mom, yeah, I definitely felt some cultural differences from like the typical Australian. I have had instances where I've gotten into an argument with someone and they're like, this is why we don't really like people from where you're from. And I'm like, oh, I'm from Australia, I don't know what you're saying. Climbing was sort of the place where none of that mattered.
11: Come on, go at it. Have a go at it, Ange. Have a go at it.
12: Yes.
10: I think climbing world is very different to the normal world. Just felt like a safe place for me and I fell in love with the people and the community and it became a close thing to my heart quite fast. I started lead climbing at 7 years old. My parents knew nothing about the sport, but my dad, he tried to do his best for me and he learned how to belay. Looking back now, it's quite an adventure. We had our first family trip in Red River Gorge when I was 9. I jumped on an 8B. I wasn't intimidated by grades because I didn't know 8B was something 9-year-olds didn't do. At the time, I had no idea, but I was the youngest in the world to have climbed 8B. I was just like, okay, that's cool.
12: I'm Angie.
10: When you're not aware of those limitations, that's such a superpower in itself.
13: You got it. You got it, babe. Wrong. Come on.
10: You just go for whatever feels fun and feels good to climb.
13: Wrong. Come on.
12: Take. Woo! Ooh!
10: When I was 12, I sent 8C plus. I did my first 9A at 17. And then I did 2 more at 18.
12: Yeah! I did it, Dad.
10: And then here I am now. So I live in Spain, in Barcelona, 5 minutes from Chris Sharma's gym. I go there every day, train for my projects. Chris was telling me a bit about Cico Block in Mallorca. You just watch him on YouTube and you're like, that's really cool. The whole like Chris above water, it just looks perfect, you know. I wanted to try it, and Chris said, like, oh, you know, it's different. It's not the same. I was like, yeah, whatever. Like, it can't be that different. And then when I got here, I was like, oh, shit.
14: Nice wall, huh?
10: I met up with Chris for a couple of days.
14: Wait, let's do it. Let's climb.
10: But I realized the first climb, it's like one thing to see someone on a film, and then it's one thing to be there yourself. It's really scary. I just started thinking about what can happen if you fall. I could land on my back. I was like, oh, maybe I should just drop. But for me, the thought of being in the water is actually like 10 times more scary. Growing up, I wasn't ever allowed to go near the ocean. My mum was paranoid about all the deadly sea creatures. In Australia, everything wants to eat you.
1: Shark attack tragedy. Surfers being mauled to death.
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8: A monster croc on a beach.
15: A teenager died from a box jellyfish sting.
16: The deadliest of marine creatures.
10: I mean, it scarred me. Look at me now. Immediately when I'm in the water, my fear strikes. I'm just waiting for something to come up underneath me. It felt very frustrating to be mentally struggling with my climbing. It's like, oh, well, this is weird emotion. Like, I've never felt this before. After the first trip, I was like waking up from nightmares of deep water soloing. I decided I had to come back and conquer that feeling. It just felt like unfinished business. But I really needed someone to be there for me. So I reached out to Hazel. I mean, Hazel Finlay, she's done all of it. Tried climbing, free soloing, big walls, all the most bad shit. When that Real Rock film of her came out, I was blown away. I think that's when I had like my first climbing crush, really. She came to Australia once. I remember I was so nervous to meet her. And now I'm here with her in Mallorca. She has a whole different idea with...
17: When are we going climbing? Are we going to go climbing soon? What were you saying about me? Anything good?
10: A horrible thing.
17: Should we go? Should we get moving?
10: Yeah, I think I'm ready to go.
17: You psyched?
10: Yeah.
18: The type of climbing that I've most been interested in is about having an adventure where there's unknowns, a way to be outside your comfort zone. I started noticing that what makes good climbers or great climbers was their internal state of mind. And that just got me interested in psychology. And so I've kind of been on this like long journey of, you know, how does one train the mind? I'm really passionate about coaching people and helping people have good experiences.
19: Just the whole thing's quite intimidating.
17: But Jobby is so strong at climbing, you probably don't have to fall unless you want to.
19: Be surprised. I get pretty scared.
17: Oh. The main thing is to just not force yourself to do something that you're not psyched on.
19: Okay.
17: That's the main thing.
19: Yeah.
17: Because as soon as you like force yourself to do something that's like really uncomfortable, that's when you start becoming really scared of it. And that's what so many people do, just push through. And that's how I end up with so many people to coach.
19: So maybe that's what we want them to be.
17: Yeah, maybe, yeah. Just push through, Angie. We may as well do some practice falls.
19: Yeah.
17: So we could even just try and down climb here a little bit and then like take increasingly bigger falls.
18: Deep water soloing, it's got this fun playfulness to it. You feel like you can kind of do anything. But of course, it's not safe, actually. I witnessed an accident where someone punctured their lung and came up coughing blood. So it's really important to gradually build up, like taking practice falls, starting quite low to the water, building up confidence. In Mallorca, they call it psycho block. It just means like psycho bouldering. It's bouldering, but it has this psychological element.
10: Tackling this thing with Hazel. It just feels right. She has so much she could teach me.
18: I think from all the films that I've been in, people probably think of me as this naturally brave person, but that's just not the journey that I've had at all. When I was a kid, I was scared. My dad had to help me a lot. And then when I was a teenager, I don't know if it was like the shift in hormones or whatever, but I was really scared of climbing and I actually almost quit. Like, it's definitely been a real process of fear management and learning how to be braver in these situations that are naturally scary to us.
19: I didn't look down. I was so high up, I was like, well,
17: got it.
19: I have to commit now.
18: It takes time. I mean, it's different for everyone. We met up with one of the pioneers of deep water soloing, Tim Emmett.
20: It's been a while.
21: Yeah, this is an essential piece of kit.
18: And he had this huge pink flamingo called Boris. That was our safety.
20: This is perfect.
18: If anything goes wrong, we've got Boris. Like, I've known Tim since I was like 6. He just has this huge energy. He was really excited to show us the most famous wall in Mallorca.
21: It is my favourite cliff in the world. I mean, it is so, so fun.
20: There's a fair share of horror stories as well, though, isn't there?
21: Oh, I don't know about those.
18: You just forget about them. Your memory's so bad.
21: I'm tight up. I like to focus on the positive, you know what I mean? Mate, have you honestly never been in?
18: No.
21: Have you not even looked over the edge?
18: No. The Diablo Wall's really impressive. It's quite high, 20 metres. It feels like you're more in the open ocean. And the only way to get out is to climb back up. Nice.
20: Oh, jeez.
21: There's ejector seat, 7C.
18: Tim put up some of those climbs 20 years ago, and he wasn't even born.
21: Clem's route, in the night, every cat is black, which is an 8A. And that's like a warm-up for you, anyway.
20: That one?
21: Yeah, it's only 8A. You did that when you were 8.
18: You do what you want to do. Don't listen to this Brit.
20: Okay.
18: We traversed into that cave where you start Afro Man.
21: Get your heel up.
18: You're kind of looking out and the ocean's there and there's like jellyfish and the waves are crashing. And
21: this is your rite of passage into the beaten.
18: It was interesting to have Tim on one side of me being like, let's have it, mate. But that wasn't really where Angie was in that moment. She was like, oh my God, where are we? So I went first.
21: Yeah, go on. Good. Really good. You got to a really good hold. Go on, mate.
18: The climbing on Afro Man is really solid. Steep.
21: Go on, mate.
18: You're doing these huge moves.
21: Yeah, good.
18: Your feet are swinging, cutting loose.
21: Come on. Come on. Good.
18: I felt a little bit nervous, but in control.
21: That's the crux. Go on, mate. Come on.
20: Come on.
18: I just loved every second of it.
21: Nice.
18: Oh, it's so fun.
20: Yeah.
18: Oh, good.
21: Hey, I wonder if she's going to jump off. I think she's going to jump off. Or not. Go for it!
20: Yeah. Nice job. Shitting myself.
21: Nice, Andy. Come on.
20: When you're on the wall with the sea crashing below you, it sounds like it's breathing.
21: Go on, don't look down, don't look down.
20: I can feel my heart like coming out of my chest. I know I can do the moves, but do I want to do the moves? You know, the higher you go, the higher you're falling from.
21: Jump.
20: I feel like I need to jump. but then I can also drop into the ocean and just be even more fucking terrified. I'm a silent sufferer, you know, like I don't make a lot of sound, but I was having a panic attack. Afro Man freaked me out pretty badly.
21: How you doing? You good?
17: Oh man, I could tell you were super scared, hey?
20: Hazel was like, I could actually see you just break inside. And I like kind of questioned how I was feeling about the whole thing after that.
17: You can't force it. You'll make yourself more scared.
18: When you're that scared, you just know that there's some work to do.
19: Like I fell from higher the other day, like it's not the height, I don't know.
18: And I think that we often don't get shown that side of it. Like we only get to see the finished product, right? The person sending their project with no fear.
17: Coming

0: out this cave is somehow intimidating.
1: Yeah, somehow.
2: What's cool about this is I'm seeing Angie work through it, right? I'm not just seeing the, like, the Instagram post where she sends.
1: I definitely was scared.
0: Yeah, you were. I could tell.
2: When you feel really, really uncomfortable, it just means that you have to go away and do a bit of work and you can come back to it and enjoy it properly.

0: the wildest places on the planet. The athletes who live for the challenge.
1: It's like ultimate fighting with a rock.
2: You have to get over that primal fear.
0: From alpine legends
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4: Come on, girl.
0: To unlikely heroes.
5: 3, 2, 1!
0: We've brought cameras to the ends of the earth to capture these incredible stories.
6: You try to climb to the center of the universe.
0: Of victory. Failure. And perseverance.
6: It's time to dig deep.
7: Come on. You want this.
8: Come on now.
0: Yeah. Join the great adventures of our time as they step into the unknown.
9: No gear, don't fall.
0: Risking it all to achieve the impossible.
2: It's part insanity and part genius.
10: I'm good.
0: Welcome to Real Rock.
11: Afro Man freaked me out pretty badly. And I, like, kind of questioned how I was feeling about the whole thing after that.
12: You can't force it. You'll make yourself more scared.
13: When you're that scared, you have to go away and do a bit of work and you can come back to it and enjoy it properly. We were like, let's just take it down a notch. We went back to Calabarcus. The vibes were just great that day. The water, you could see to the bottom. I had a bunch of my British friends there, this German team, Mallorcan climbers. Everyone was just super psyched, like a giant party. The first thing that Angie did, she got in the water.
11: Let's do this. Water was really calm, but I'm still so scared of it. So I thought, well, maybe if I could overcome that, it'd be a lot easier to commit. I guess after a while, when nothing really happens, you're forced to kind of get over it. I was able to, like, explore in the water and have a look around and to appreciate the beauty in it.

0: It's the first time I've felt natural, comfortable. I felt very safe, and I'd never been able to do that before. So that was something that, for me, was quite beautiful. And although it might like come across as like something very basic and simple, it was like a very big step for me.
1: While Angie was in the water, I joined in with this British-German crew trying this AA. We all huddled on this ledge, cheering each other on and going for it. And we were like all falling off the same move. And then it was so classic. Angie steps up and all these British guys are just like, got their eyes really wide. And I was like, you haven't seen anything yet. Like, just wait. Everyone stops and watches.
0: I felt different on the wall. I wasn't thinking about the water or expecting something to go wrong. Just climbing.
1: Angie's casually moving between the holds. And these guys are just like, oh my God, what's happening? She just looks so comfortable and powerful on the rock. It was really cool to see. Climbed it so well, smashed it like really easily.
2: I don't think I ever thought about falling once. I'm so sad. Yeah, I'm feeling really good now. I thought I want to get in the water, I'm really hot.
1: We met up with Chris Sharma and Matty Hong. Chris has been developing these areas on the north side of the island. You could tell that Chris is really wanting to share a thing that he loves so much. It's like, look at this wall, it's amazing, look at this, look at this. He's had this really long career, but when you see him deep water soloing, he's like a little kid again.
3: Yeah.
4: It's crazy.
1: It was kind of sweet, honestly. It was kind of cute. It was like, oh, wow, you just, like, really, really love this.
5: So cool, like, to climb side by side with people, you know?
0: You feel like nothing's going to happen when Chris is there because, you know, he knows what he's doing. But at the same time, he also, like, kind of doesn't.
1: He's just like, yeah, we can traverse in from any side. And then when we get on the wall, he's like, ah, oh, yeah, I've never done this before.
5: Heads up here, the ledge below us. Kind of sketchy right there. You don't want to fall. I don't really know where I'm going. So good though, huh? These holds are so perfect.
1: It was cool to watch Chris having so much fun, really high above the water.
0: There was this fig tree at the top of the cliff. It was such a Tarzan moment. Men climbing rocks and finding food at the top.
5: Yeah.
0: It was really inspiring to watch Chris having such a great time.
2: Bye, Nancy.
0: And motivating to maybe one day be able to climb like that.
3: Such a rad route.
0: I asked him, does it ever get easier? And he had a lot to say about like how it's a skill that comes after time.
3: Nice, Angie.
1: Nice one.
0: After that, I started feeling a lot more confident. And I was extremely determined to go back and do Afro Man.
4: Yeah. Buddy.
0: Let's see if the shoes are dry.
3: Let's see.
4: I brought 8 pairs of shoes because I remember thinking, should I take 9 pairs of shoes? And then I was like, nah, that's a bit excessive. So I took 8 instead.
0: After that day that I had my little anxiety attack, it's been playing in my mind so much. I'm like, I will not leave here until this happens.
1: It was cool to watch Andy.

0: approach, but she was having none of that.
1: I'm just gonna do Afro Man, that's what I'm gonna do today. But I am gonna do it today.
2: I think we go down there, we see how you feel, and have fun.
1: We're not here to have fun. No,
2: we're not.
1: We're not here to fuck spiders.
2: Whatever happens, Angie, we all love you still.
1: Oh, that's not true.
2: We think you're a worthless piece of shit if you don't do it.
1: Damn right.
2: No, I'm not.
1: Yeah, buddy.
2: Your buddy.
1: That'll help me get out there.

I got to the crux and I was really scared because it's like a really high heel hook way above your head. You don't want to fall when you're in that position. I did have a moment of like, okay, I can back out right now. I can drop and I probably should. But I didn't. I kept going.

0: good. Thank you, Sophia.
1: Yes.
2: That was a real tipping point for her.
1: That feels so good.
2: She was like, come on, let's do the next one.
1: Hi, Mom.
2: For the rest of the trip, we just had a great time climbing with friends. Trying harder routes. And she was so much braver. Going for it and actually taking falls.
1: Yeah, mate, come on.

0: I've got to head home. Leave you here on your own. It's really been cool to see your progression. And how do you feel? Do you feel confident?
1: Yeah, I mean, I feel like I'm ready to try some harder stuff. I feel like I've done like the scary stuff with you and you've really mentored me through that.
0: Yeah, you won't have me slowing you down anymore.
1: Don't worry, Mum.

0: around anymore.
1: Being like, let's do a scary, ready to easy leave shit. The nest. And you're just like, I want to pull on some buckets.
0: Yeah, I'm really good. Funny, because you're so good at like that mental stuff. Like, I find that incredible. Like, that you just, you're not scared.
1: I mean, I am scared.
0: Yeah, but you're able to like go through that like process and just go for it.
1: But you've done that too. I mean, you were so scared on Afro Man, and then when you did it, you smashed it.
0: Yeah.
1: And you know, that's what that process is. It's just, I've done that for 25 years or more.
0: That's like something really valuable that not just anyone can teach you, you know? Like, it's like you've done so much that it's pretty hard to find people like you around.
2: There's only one Hazel Finlay.
0: There's only one Hazel Finlay. The one and only.
1: There's only one Angie Scarf Johnson.
0: Yeah.
3: My hero.
1: You're his hero, the guy drinking the bottle of wine at 2 in the afternoon. How'd that make you feel?
0: Yeah, take what I can get.
4: Oh, thank you so much.
1: Yeah, it's been great.
4: I'm gonna miss you.
1: I think for Angie, this trip could be a bit of a turning point. It will be cool to see where she takes her climbing in the future.
5: It's the first time I've ever really allowed myself to feel the things I've felt, to experience scary things and learn to control those fears. That feels really powerful.

0: the wildest places on the planet. The athletes who live for the challenge.
1: Oh, stick it, dude.
2: It's like ultimate fighting with a rock.
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0: From alpine legends.
4: 62.
5: Come on, girl.
0: To unlikely heroes.
6: 3, 2, 1.
0: We've brought cameras to the ends of the earth to capture these incredible stories.
7: You can try to climb to the center of the universe.
0: Of victory. Failure. And perseverance.
7: It's time to dig deep.
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0: Risking it all to achieve the impossible.
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0: In 1991, my brother Sean was injured while leaping into water from a great height, becoming permanently paralyzed from the waist down. His crisis of paraplegia provided the opportunity for him to become a climber and the chance for me to understand how to provide care in remote and extreme environments for people with differing abilities, so-called disabilities. My collective climbs with Sean and our many ascents of El Capitan introduced me to the wider world of adaptive climbing and set the course of my life's work. Our triumphs were a bridge to other athletes seeking to achieve their audacious goals, and I was always looking for chances to get involved.
1: He didn't just climb the world's tallest mountain. He climbed it blind.
2: After that, I just kept working my way around the world to all these peaks.
3: I mean, what was it about Everest?
4: Tonight, Eric Weinmayer.
5: You are an inspiration. You are an inspiration.
6: Thanks. I had to utilize people. I had to work with people to help myself become independent.
0: Eric and I had initially met at a film festival. Him with a documentary about his groundbreaking ascent of Mount Everest, becoming the first person with blindness to reach the top of the world. And me with a short, tongue-in-cheek film about climbing buildings.
7: Looking for my dog, actually. Wondering if I could get some change from you for the Coke machine.
0: He thought I was funny. I thought he was cool. And we soon embarked on a series of climbs together. Eric would go on to summit the highest peaks on the seven continents with other amazing partners, further fueling his lifelong quest to climb and adventure in the world's great ranges. Eric has always sought new outdoor sports in order to challenge his body and mind, as well as his comfort zone. In the 2010s, Eric and I, along with a crew of cutting-edge boaters, made a first-of-its-kind descent of the Colorado River down the entire length of the Grand Canyon. If you thought almost falling to your death while blind might be terrifying, imagine nearly drowning in a roar of tumultuous rapids. This multi-week outing demanded courage and ambition and delivered the hard-earned wisdom that only comes from attempting the impossible. Whether it's an expedition to the Italian Dolomites to climb thousands of feet of sharp, steep limestone, or visiting the red sandstone behemoths of the vast deserts of Jordan's Wadi Rum, Eric feels and knows the landscapes and vistas.
2: And touchdown. Yes.
0: In 2000, Eric failed on an effort to climb the almost 7,000 meter Amma de Blam in the Nepali Himalaya, considered by many to be the world's most beautiful and symmetrical peak. Almost 20 years later, I joined Eric and his team for another attempt.
7: Here, yeah. Feel my hand? Yeah. It's coming out, I'm making it longer. Now I'm making it shorter.
2: The tower, bro.
0: I guided Eric for days to the summit.
7: I'm rowing the boat. Now make sure get your points in, bro.
8: Yeah, okay, ready? We're shuffling right behind me, super narrow.
0: The very next day after reaching the safety of base camp, I went back to the summit in a sub 24-hour round trip.
9: Why come back a second time when I just stood on the summit 2 days ago? And for me,
0: alone at 4 a.m., I turned off my headlamp atop a windless, pitch-black summit and profoundly realized, this is what Eric sees. And it dawned on me that a true visionary doesn't need to see it to believe, but more importantly, you need to believe in it in order to bring it to view. I wanted to share Eric's sightless experience of climbing via echolocation, touch, and imagination to show that it's not only what happens to us that matters, but even more important is what we choose to become.

0: So this is it, dude. This is follow the leader, right?
1: Jingle, jingle, jingle.
0: Okay, let's do it.
2: Yeah, here we go.
3: When I went blind, I was so scared. I had this total FOMO disease, fear of missing out. I wanted to experience everything. I love lighting up what's around every corner. I just want to know everything.
4: Eric and I have known each other for over 20 years. He's been wanting to climb the Hulk for years. I've been wanting to share it with them because I find it to be one of the most compelling pieces of stone on the planet. I knew that it would be difficult, but Eric is one of the fastest, most capable hikers who happens to be visually impaired.
5: I just naturally gravitate towards sound. You can do this thing called echolocating. You can get the shapes of things vibrating and bouncing off of objects and coming back to you.
6: You're gonna feel this tripper coming up with your pole.
7: Yeah.
6: It's this right here. Yeah. And you're gonna feel this tripper coming up with your pole.
7: Yeah.
6: Yeah, good deal. Yeah. Yeah.
5: It's really quite beautiful because there's such nuance to sound if you learn to pay attention. Like, if it's a hard rock, it's a really crisp bounce back into my ears. If it's a tree with a bunch of leaves, it's very soft and filtered. That's just one half of the equation. The other half is trying to eke out beauty with my other senses. A lot of the reason that we get out there in the outdoors is not just to learn information, but to have something beautiful in your life.
4: So Eric can't wait for his foot to feel right. He just has to wait to feel his foot, and then he's moving forward.
6: Yeah, you're gonna stay up and hug this up here, yeah. Yeah, hugging it a little bit more.
8: Yeah, nice, see.
6: Yeah, you're gonna get up on it.
5: If you wait until you think it's gonna be a perfect step, then you're never gonna take a step.
6: With a bad drop to the left. Step on that.
4: Sometimes I gotta be like, dude, slow down, man. This is way worse than you think. And he's like, maybe for you.
6: Watch these. Big step up.
5: 90% of the time, I see the movement like immediately. 10% of the time, I think I see it, and it's completely wrong.
6: Could it get you?
0: No.
6: Good job.

Well, a lot of times my partners will take my finger and they'll run it across the mountains, the serrated ridges. And it's like kind of like when I used to draw pictures as a kid when I could see. The page is sort of blank. And then as your pencil moves across the page and you're creating this image, you know, it all comes into focus. It comes into being.

0: I'm confident in not only Eric's ability to do it, but his desire to be there. And he's a really dedicated climber. He loves the movement. He loves the locations. He's 100% there.
1: Finally at the base of the Hulk.
2: I know.
1: And it looked like what you thought it would look like?
2: Like, it sounds more open over there than here.
3: You're exactly right.
4: It's sort of a little bit of a scary sound because you hear this wall that just runs up and it sounds very steep.
1: No, I see. So when you're ready, I'm up. You're up. We're doing this. We're going rock scrambling.
5: Climbing on gray.
1: Yep.

0: And then I reached in the crack with my left hand, down a little lower.
1: Yeah.
0: Yeah, and then I came out on the face, actually. Yes, that's exactly it. Perfect.
2: Oh, was that horn?
1: As I'm climbing, I guess if you were thinking about it visually, I am not necessarily focused in seeing the whole rock face in front of me. Imagine like darkness and then a little flashlight kind of moving up the face. What I'm feeling under my hands and feet is the part that's lit up. And so I'm beginning to create a visual image of the rock around me. When I touch a hold, that's when it really lights up in my brain. The stuff beyond my hands is dark.
2: And this is where it's... Where are you going to put that right foot?
1: I don't know.
2: Smear it out there. Go, feel that riblet. Go up a little higher. There. What if you pushed it against that?
1: In there.
2: I mean, now it's a little bit lower. Yeah. A little bit around there, that thing.
1: Yeah,
2: okay. Stepping on that.
1: Yeah, for
2: yeah.
1: Sure.
2: Uh-huh. Yes, perfect, good. Now you'll tilt into the face.
1: I'm doing a ton of work because I don't see the big picture. Sometimes there's this amazing hold and I'm just missing it with my hand.
2: Back behind you, inside of it. Yeah, perfect. That's it. Really good, Eve. Nice, dude.
1: A lot of times I find something, and it may not be the best thing, but because it's a matter of how much strength I have to hold on, I'll just try to figure out a way to use it. Because it's more efficient to use the crappy hold than it is to maybe find the good one.
2: I'm actually standing on quite another good foot. If you can reach up to here.
3: Yeah, right here.
2: Feel this down here. I stepped on that thing.
1: Okay.
2: I definitely was stepping.
3: Oh, there it is.
2: Yeah. Sweet, dude. That thing, yeah.
4: Up on gray?
1: Got it.
2: Good job, E. Nice. Thanks, Bo.
3: Feet on that hold.
2: Perfecto. Very good.
1: I don't know. There's just something beautiful about your body just figuring out movement in a vertical environment. It's very physical and very gritty.

0: judge. Nice, Eric.
1: Because I know where my body is. I know I can sense my body.
0: Yep, chuck a hand in. Very good.
1: And I think in a way that's kind of a sense of the scenery for me, how my body can move through that environment.
0: Yeah, that's it.
1: And it's a connection with my physical being and my spirit and the rock.
0: Yep, really good.
2: People always ask, why would he go if he can't see it? As if that's the only reason that you would go.
0: Really good. You might be just bumping the right foot up.
3: Yeah.
0: Yeah, cool. Really good, bro. Yep, I move sort of right through this. Yes, dude. So good.
1: My greatest fear going blind wasn't going blind. It was being left out of everything exciting and adventuresome in my life.
0: Good job, E. Yeah.
3: Is that the summit?
4: Yeah, we're right here.
1: I have to touch it. I have to hear it. I have to smell it, you know? That's direct beauty for me.
3: If I live through the day, this will be one of the best days ever. But only if I live.
4: I think you're gonna live. I mean, you're.
1: The other stuff is too distant. And, you know, I gotta let that stuff go because it'll create this life of envy or disappointment or expectations I could never meet. So, yeah, in a way, you have to like stab that thing in the heart and say, that's gone. I'm going to experience the world in a totally different way. And it'll be my way. It'll be just as good.
4: You yell out, that's...
3: Ow! Ow! Ow! It doesn't, like, drop off.
0: No, it's still above us. Like.
5: But when you're on a summit, a lot of times those sound vibrations are just moving out through space. And they have nothing to bounce off of. And it's infinite. It's like... You've been swallowed by sky, you know, you're just part of this like huge infinite expanse. It's really beautiful and very intimidating because you're just this tiny little being engulfed in this universe of sound. And it's a really stunning experience.

0: traveling the world with my best camping chairs. And this mob.
1: Come on, guys, keep up!
0: To sit down with world-class athletes in the places that have shaped them.
2: Ready, Nick?
0: And we revisit some of their past expeditions.
3: You get everything or you get nothing.
4: I want out.
5: It's gonna hurt.
6: It's nice to be lucky sometimes.
5: Yes.

0: the wildest places on the planet. The athletes who live for the challenge.
1: Oh, stick it, dude.
2: It's like ultimate fighting with a rock.
3: You have to get over that primal fear.
0: From alpine legends
4: 62.
1: Come on, girl.
0: To unlikely heroes.
5: 3, 2, 1.
0: We've brought cameras to the ends of the earth. To capture these incredible stories.
6: You try to climb to the center of the universe.
0: Of victory. Failure. And perseverance.
6: It's time to dig deep.
7: Come on, you want this.
8: Come on.
0: Yeah. Join the great adventurers of our time as they step into the unknown.
9: No gear, don't fall.
0: Risking it all to achieve the impossible.
3: It's part insanity and part genius.
5: I'm good!
0: Welcome to Real Rock.
10: Yeah.

0: I was dreaming to find a project where body, mind, spirit are deeply connected. I needed a new perspective. I started doing World Cups when I was 16.
1: We're on the wall with Sachiyama of Japan. Truly phenomenal climbing here. Proud are absolutely loving it.
0: And 2012 and 2013, I won the World Cup series.
1: Sachi has won the overall World Cup.
0: 4 years, all I wanted was to be the champion. If you have a goal, then you imagine you will be super happy when you have done it. But I was not satisfied completely. You are still the same person with the same problems. It's difficult to explain in English, actually, and also even in Japanese. The happiness. It's not something you can get from outside. I was like, where should I go next? And I thought I should follow more with my heart

0: Sometimes climbing is connected to earn money or keep your pride, showing your power. Those kind of thing is something hanging around you. I'm trying to enjoy simple and natural things. Over there is a beautiful cloud in the blue sky. I smell miso soup in the breakfast. The texture of the moss. All of those senses reaching to my center. I was looking for this feeling in my climbing. Mizugaki is a holy place. You feel the silence there. And the nature is very wild. Tokio Muroi opened around 500 boulders without crash pad. I couldn't understand why not crash pad. It makes it quite dangerous.
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0: of my friend, Keita Kurakami, was doing bouldering without crash pad with Tokyo. He called it thread boulder. And I wanted to experience what Keita is feeling. He kept saying climbing style is very important. It was something new for me. I was more focused on winning.
2: It's so nice. Keita, inspired by Tokyo-san, and me inspired by Keita-san.
3: Tokyo is a developer, new style, and mine are inspired by his attitude for the climbing and mind. Tokyo Muroi, write just one page. And I write

0: just one base. And next Amakun, just one base. And we make like a book in Mizaki.
1: Chotto scary, man. 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Chotto is a Japanese word and it means little bit. And this one, chotto scary one.
2: Japanese, mecha scary. Mecha, mecha scary.
1: Mecha scary, yes. Climbing style is the way how you enjoy and experience the rock. You can choose your style, follow your heart, follow your feeling, satisfy your spirit.

0: In Mizugaki, there are so many unique, strange shapes, granite peaks. I was always looking up and I wanted to go higher to the mountain. I started some trout routes, which is opened by Tokyo, and Peita without any bolts, just natural.
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0: The feeling was really satisfying.
2: If it is only gym climbing, ちょっとちょっと you are missing something in your life. This joy.
0: I really enjoyed trout climbing, so I wanted to try some bold routes. Trout climbing can be scary if you cannot place good gears.The run out becomes longer and longer. If you fall, the fall will be quite huge. You have to focus deeply. Control your emotions.And push through the fear.
3: Nice! Nice!
0: I started looking for my own line. It was time to write my page in the book of Mizugaki.Me and Ryoma, my partner, we were like a peak hunter. We see some crazy future. We wanted to go on the top.
4: Sachi は、もちろんクライマーとしてすごい尊敬しますし、すごい純粋で、すごく子供っぽい一面があるなっていうのが、まあ笑い合いながら子供のように遊んでました、二人で。深いところに触れてっているんだなっていうのが、
0: The Oyasuri Peak is standing on the very top of Mizugaki. You can see the Mount Fuji there, super beautiful.
3: あれ一等って。
0: I saw that face.And it really attracted me. Come on. Something like that. I can see some pockets there, so why not? And that was the start. Yeah. I wanted to reach the peak of Oyasuri without using bolt. But it's really complicated.Challenging to even attempt. There was a traversing line of pockets that might be possible to free climb.
3: Stop!
0: At first, it was completely too difficult. But we kept trying. We've spent 2 years to figure out this climb.The traverse, each move is quite hard and very pumpy. And of course, without bolts, you need to find where to put protection. If you use your imagination, you can place gear inside pockets.
2: Piton. And if you pull like this,comes out, so I wanted to cut this.
0: Yeah, it looks perfect.
2: It fits more.
0: After the traverse, there is this long arête That is the most dangerous because you need to climb this with Tricom.
2: Imagine falling from the last mountain.
0: You climb this spicy slab, place one camp.
2: But this one must protect me.
0: And then at the very end, it's like a fighting mantling with the slopers. The last mantling is dangerous.
2: This is Oya 3.
0: I really enjoy observing my emotions, tension, when we try something hard, because you want to succeed. You don't want to make mistake. You don't want to die, but you want to make something big. That makes me feel nervous. You have 2 hours of hiking to the bottom of Oya 3 peak. Approach is super beautiful, especially nowadays with the autumn color. And then you arrive to the bottom of the Oya 3. The first two pitches are sort of dirty, but very nice.
2: Luck.
0: Sometimes you feel danger, and it is quite scary one. And then you come to the terrace of the Crux Beach. We take a break a bit, and then challenge time. I don't want to be too stressed. I hope I can enjoy this moment. You place 2 tricams and 1 camera. And then the hard traverse starts.

0: I put two Skybooks into the pocket. 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I don't know it can stay if I fall, because this can break. There is a hard part with crimps and super delicate footwork.
1: Yes, yes, come on. Bamba.
0: I felt the pain from my teeth. I was doing like all the time.

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1: Nice, nice, nice. 頑張れ。

0: The run out is longer and longer. 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I had the feeling if I fall.
1: Okay, Ryoma, soro soro iku ne.
0: I don't know if the protection will hold me.
1: Oh! 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

0: やべえ。あーできた。待って
1: 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I was more like Takemi, the filmer, started crying.
0: I'm crying actually.
2: Man!
0: By the walk.
2: Yeah.
0: Man, good job.ナイス。
3: ありがとう。
1: It was a beautiful moment. I left nothing on the road. There is no bolts there. It looks like suddenly the road disappeared after my climbing. My passion, energy is still staying there.But there's nothing there actually. I thought it is something like my life. Someday I will die and I disappear.
2: Arigato.
1: This fulfilled, satisfying feeling stays in my spirit. That's why. We love climbing.

0: the wildest places on the planet. 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
1: Oh, stick it, dude.
2: It's like ultimate fighting with a rock.
3: You have to get over that primal fear.
0: From alpine legends.
4: 62.
1: Come on, girl.
0: To unlikely heroes.
5: 3, 2, 1.
0: We've brought cameras to the ends of the earth to capture these incredible stories.
6: You try to climb to the center of the universe.
0: Of victory. Failure. And perseverance.
6: It's time to dig deep.
7: Come on, you want this.
8: Come on now.
0: Join the great adventurers of our time as they step into the unknown.
9: No gear, don't fall.
0: Risking it all to achieve the impossible.
3: It's part insanity and part genius.
10: I'm good.
0: Welcome to Real Rock. This is Mallorca, a Mediterranean island known as the greatest spot on Earth for deep water soloing, or as the locals call it, Cicoblock. This guy right here, with the veiny arms and thinning hair, is Chris Sharma. He's pretty much the GOAT. By the age of 15, he was the strongest climber in the world. So he dropped out of high school and spent the next 20 years revolutionizing sport climbing, bouldering, and yes, Cicoblock.

0: Yeah, man, congratulations.
1: That's what it's all about right there.
2: For a while there, we didn't hear as much from Chris as he started up a family and a business. But now he's back at 42, way above the water, psyching up for the crux on his spectacular new project, Black Pearl.

0: You good?
1: Yeah, I'm good.
2: Now that we've gotten a glimpse of the proj, let's jump back a bit and follow Chris as he goes through the process.
0: This is this cave called Rufador. Miguel Riera, he showed me this cave after I climbed Espontas. And it's kind of like the futuristic Diablo wall, you know? It's
3: like totally, this, yeah.
0: It's bigger, it's steeper, it's more hardcore, I guess.
3: Yeah.
0: So there's that line, Big Fish, that's like, for me, it's probably one of the best lines I've done here.
3: Yeah.
0: And then I found this line of holds, like this line that barely goes around the face over there in the gray rock.
3: So that's your current project.
0: Yeah, that's what I've been working on.
3: Yeah.
0: Yeah, so basically the crux move is to get to that three-finger pocket up there. You see that thing?
3: Yeah.
0: Look how perfect that hold is.
4: Yeah, that pocket's kind of perfect.
0: It's I like good. That. Yeah, I'm going to make an attempt on my proj here. It's like beer. It looks like the rock is relatively dry. So I've struggled a lot with the conditions on this thing. Just part of the process of any deep water solo project is that there are going to be days that you get shut down because of the weather or the wet rock or big waves.
4: You're falling where? Going to the pocket?
0: I've never gotten to the move to throw to the pocket.
4: Okay. Yeah.
2: It's a rare treat to witness Sharma in his element.
4: Let's go.
2: Enjoying the freedom and simplicity of climbing without a rope. But also knowing it's okay to fall. As long as you land right. And watch out for the jellyfish.
0: I looked down and there was hundreds of jellyfish. So when I fell, I went down and swam under, but still got a couple of stings. Maddie, man, get up there, dude.
4: All right.
2: This is Maddie, one of America's best sport climbers. After cruising some of the island's most classic hard lines, he's gearing up for Big Fish, one of Sharma's masterpieces that's never been repeated. But he's not the only one.
0: These are my friends, these local guys, Chavi and Jordy. They're trying Big Fish. It'd be super cool to see somebody do it. Yeah, buen pegue, huh? Venga, Maddie. Nice, Maddie.
5: Yeah.
0: Enjoy the view, man. So Maddie's up there, kind of at the halfway mark. That's where the crux kicks in. You climb out the roof, and then you have the upper boulder problem. Nice, man.
5: Buddy, come on.
0: It's so cool to see other people on these routes. You know, like I've been up there myself. I know what it feels like. So to see it from this angle, and now the chalk is back on it, and like the line comes to life. Hang on, Maddie. Yeah, dude. Heel hook.

0: part. It's actually like the best climbing, like squeezing that cool, prop. Right? Yeah.
1: Send that thing, man. You can totally send that.
0: Man, that's cool.
2: Well, it's easy to see that Maddie's been hooked into big fish.
1: Climbing, everybody.
2: So we'll be back here soon.
3: I think next try you got it. Huh?
0: Yeah.
3: You have to
0: I just
3: put the
0: got to the hard part. Then.
3: I got the other one and jump and you get
0: yeah,
3: it.
0: Yeah, I should have done it.
2: But the morning brings humidity and a forecast for rough seas.
4: Jellyfish.
1: I was like, ah!
0: This one is kind of gnarly, though.
2: So it's time to check out another spot.
1: Nice, man. Psyched.
0: Yeah, let's do it.
2: One of Sharma's secret new areas.
0: Wow, sick.
1: This spot is a freaking power spot, man. I mean, you can feel it where we are, but when you're down there, it's just this whole zone, you know? It's all gonna be pretty hard. The most obvious one is this left-leaning seam that goes across the whole thing. And I rappelled down, like, tried it a couple times, the whole thing goes. So, psyched to show Maddie. It's cool just to keep finding new places every year. The new power spot.
0: Yeah, it's amazing. It is a bit intimidating though. The water is

0: I think the route is harder than I thought it was. Like, I thought maybe it was like hard 513. And Maddie's saying it might be hard 514, so somewhere in the middle, but harder for sure than I thought. Like, that move is
1: hooked.
0: Yeah. And it's like, it's a long sequence, you know? You get that, that's kind of just the beginning of that entire sequence. Like, it's gonna be like, like seven moves. It's perfect.
2: So no send today, but just to button up this chapter, let's fast forward a couple months to a sunny day in January with dry rock and frigid water, and Sharma back at his high point, determined to stick that underclimb.

0: Yeah.
1: ¿Qué sector?

0: And now back to the main event. Chris's project in the wild cave called El Bufador. It's named for the sound made by the blowhole near the wall when big waves impact, like boof. And it's a spot with deeper meaning for Chris beyond the climbs.
1: My good friend Miguel Riera is kind of like the godfather of Sico Block. He showed this place to me.
0: Miguel grew up in Mallorca and started soloing on its sea cliffs in 1978. He coined the name Sico Block, developed the original walls, and he climbed with such playful joy, it was contagious.
1: The first time I came here was over 20 years ago. Miguel showed us around the island. And I just like fell in love with this place.
2: First time climbing over the water so high. It's kind of like a dream come true, you know?
1: I've been coming back ever since. Spent, you know, a lot of time with Miguel. Climbing and exploring. And just laughing a lot.
3: Joder, tío. De puta madre.
1: In 2019, Miguel and I had a great season here at El Bufador. I was trying Black Pearl, and he was trying this other really cool crack to the left. He took this pretty big fall onto his back, and he came up coughing blood. When he went to the hospital, they discovered he had lung cancer. And he passed away just like 6 months later. He asked us to throw his ashes into the sea here at this cave. So every time I come here, I think about Miguel.
4: But the seas are up, it's a fine line. It looks like it's pretty dangerous out there.
5: I'm gonna go experiment with the rope, and then we'll see.
0: With the waves too big for a safe attempt, Chris switches to practice mode on the rope. It's an essential part of the process on the hardest climbs. Especially when the top out is over 100 feet. As soon as conditions allow, it's back to the battle on Black Pearl.
3: Yes! Bring it on! Woohoo!
1: It's really one of the most amazing routes I've ever climbed on. It starts out with a 13B section. It has this one hard dynamic move in it, and it's pretty explosive.

0: then you get up to a good rest where you can get these tow hooks. And then from there, it's just full on crux. It's kind of the most epic 15 move sequence. You get a pinch, you make a hard move to a mono. Make a long lock off over the bulge. Super powerful pull up to this slopey little edge. From there you gotta cross into this ear.
1: Yes!
2: This is further than he got last time.
3: Come on, Chris!
0: Go up to this little two for pinch.
4: You can do that. Come on.
0: Throw a little crimp. Get your feet up. And then just launch.
5: Nice, dude. Oh, you were close.
0: This move to get the crimp is always desperate for me. Then you dyno to this three-finger pocket. You really have to be precise and fully commit. I've fallen now about 8 times, going to the three-finger pocket. From there, I have a good chance of sending it, but definitely not over. Just gotta line it up and hopefully everything will come together.
6: Meanwhile, on the other side of the cave, Maddie and the Slovenian climber Jernej Kruder trade goes on the unrepeated Big Fish. Jernej made the second ascent of Espont Das a decade after Chris put it up. And this would be another huge feather in his cap. But Big Fish has its crux at 70 feet. So the pucker factor is real.
2: Nice, dude.
7: Nice, Maddie. Yeah.

0: Nice, man.
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0: I see your arms, Maddie. Dude.
1: Because I was kind of going face down like this. And I like tried to like...
0: Dude, that was an awesome burn.
2: Over the following weeks, while Chris holds down the fort at home in Barcelona,
3: come on, hold it now. Come on.
2: Maddie and Yerne get closer and closer.
3: Come on. Come on, Judy. Venga. Vamos.
4: Nice.
3: Hey guys.

0: Yeah.
1: Come on, Marty. Enjoy it. Come on. Come on, come on, come on, buddy.

0: just the morning commute. It would've been nice not to have dealing with sick babies last night, but. It's a new day. I've been flying over every week, oftentimes just for the day, just doing whatever it takes, stay consistent, because it always happens with projects, you end up getting distracted and then you kind of lose touch with it, and then a bunch of time goes by and then you kind of fall out of it. So just trying to keep it hot, you know? This morning, Jimena's like, she's like, do it, Chris. I was like, yeah, I'm gonna cry. I'm gonna try. She's like, no, do it. We have to do it now.
1: I'm like, okay, I'll try.

0: ¡Ahí a tope, vamos!
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0: ¡Ah! ¡Vamos! ¡Vamos! Yes, Miguel, we did it, brother. Oh.
2: Great job, man.
0: Holy shit, man. This is crazy. Holy shit.
2: Yeah,
0: oh, God. And the upper section is like, oh my God, it's intense. That's how we roll, dude.
2: I can't believe you did that shit.
0: Holy shit, dude. One of like top 10, you know, my life, you know, for sure.
2: Congratulations, man.
0: Oh, dude.

0: the wildest places on the planet. The athletes who live for the challenge.
1: Oh, stick it, dude.
2: It's like ultimate fighting with a rock.
3: You have to get over that primal fear.
0: From alpine legends
4: 62.
5: Come on, girl.
0: To unlikely heroes.
6: 3, 2, 1.
0: We've brought cameras to the ends of the earth to capture these incredible stories.
7: You try to climb to the center of the universe.
0: Of victory. Failure. And perseverance.
7: It's time to dig deep.
8: Come on, you want this.
9: Come on now.
0: Yeah. Join the great adventurers of our time as they step into the unknown.
10: No gear, don't fall.
0: Risking it all to achieve the impossible.
3: It's part insanity and part genius.
11: I'm good!
0: Welcome to Real Rock.
12: Imagine there's this secret wall that no one knows about. Full of granite crag systems and steep roofs. And there's so many lines that could be established. It's beautiful here. The climbing is very powerful and technical. It's also just very exposed. You just feel the air drop below you.
13: Way up here.
12: I've been returning year after year, putting up first ascents, just discovering new possibilities. This is more than just a climbing wall for me. It has a deeper personal connection. The Chinese puzzle wall. Pretty wild place. The first time I saw the Chinese puzzle wall, I was climbing with Marc-Andre. Marc and I had been dating for about 3.5 to 4 years.
13: There's Marc.
14: Good work.
15: Good work to you.
14: Thank you.
12: Marc-Andre. Adventure was like fueling our lifestyle. Putting up roots all over the place.
14: Nice job.
12: We climbed in the Canadian Rockies, Baffin Island, Patagonia. It was super wild and free and fun.
14: Are you ready?
12: He was just full of ideas. Total visionary.
15: Today we went to the top of the mountain.
14: Yeah.
12: Marc grew up in a town called Agassiz in British Columbia. And so he explored the North Cascades right out his back door.
15: See you.
12: One day, Marc and I were team soloing on Schlesi. Got to the summit. I looked across the Nessequatch River Valley. And that was the first time I got my eyes on the Chinese puzzle wall. It's this super steep, clean wall. It looks like one of those puzzles where you have to move the blocks around to fit in. It looks like a Chinese puzzle. It was just this mysterious face, but it had never been climbed. And from that moment, I was like, wow, this wall is so amazing. We've got to go climb it. I first came here in 2016 with Marc-Andre. The wall is in this old growth forest, way far off the beaten path. The approach was very unknown.
15: Oh, a Chinese puzzle wall lurking in the clouds up there, unclimbed, rad, stoked.
12: There was no trail or anything. It was just like bushwhacking, trying to figure out how to get to the base of the wall.
15: She emerges.
13: Yay, we made it.
12: Wow. We had no idea what we were getting into. It looked like there was just infinite lines to be put up.
15: Looks like it's gonna be mega.
12: When we started up, the obvious king line, the middle part of the wall.
15: Fun climbing, hey?
12: It was special to be up high on this alpine perch, basically looking down into this huge basin with Celestia on the other side. It's spectacular. Like a fairy tale.
1: Quite a romantic spot, hey?
12: Hey. We were just blown away that this wall had never been climbed. And it was just the two of us.
13: Morning, Mark.
4: Morning.
15: Well, look at this next pitch.
4: Splitter.
12: And then we get under pitch 7.
1: Climb on.
12: I would call it the double crack pitch.
15: Double cracks.
12: Two parallel seams and this beautiful thin arête. It was so aesthetic, but possibly over our ability.
13: It's so desperate placing gear.
4: It looks like 5'11", but it's definitely not. That was fucking hard.
12: We could tell that in order to free climb this pitch, you would need bolts on it. And we didn't have a drill. So we went back down to the bottom of pitch 6 and took this alternate route.
15: You got it, ready. Come on, Brad.
12: Yeah. Aww. That was amazing.
1: Good job, Brad.
12: Woo! And it goes on and on until you summit.
1: Woo! New route, Chinese puzzle wall, first descent.
12: We named the route Hidden Dragon. 12 pitches, 12C. We sent the route.
13: Woo!
12: That was the best climb I've ever put up. It was absolutely spectacular, better than we'd ever imagined. We really wanted to go back to it and finish the direct line, but you never got to go back. Mark passed away climbing in Alaska, possibly in an avalanche. It's still uncertain. We never found their bodies. I felt like my bubble had been burst and I entered into this dark reality of life. Our dreams together were gone. I just went into the mountains. That was the only time that I felt okay.

slowly over time, I realized that I was healing. Going to lines that Mark and I had talked about doing together. And I put up some of the biggest alpine climbs of my life during that time. Ticking these climbs off, I wanted him to be

0: After these big climbs around the world, I would always come back to British Columbia. That place where he and I were together doing what we loved. So I kept returning year after year to the Chinese puzzle wall. I started to ask friends that knew Mark and who loved Mark if they wanted to come try a new line with me.
1: Oh, hey.
0: I came back with Caro North and Chris Kalman.
1: Cool.
2: Got caught in a rainstorm.
0: And we established the Crouching Tiger line. So then we had Crouching Tiger, Hidden Dragon, classics for hard free climbing. I went back with Tony McLean, a really good friend of Mark's from Squamish. So it meant a lot for him to go back and actually put up a route.
3: There's something special about being in a place that few people have been to.
2: Nice one.
4: Holy shit, we're climbing this.
2: That was hard, hey?
4: Yeah.
0: And then I went with my friend Nate. He had all the right skill sets. He had the right personality.
5: Brett has put in so much time and effort into this place, coming back with so many different people, putting new routes up. She's really established the cliff. I felt pretty fortunate to be able to come up here with her.
0: The biggest draw for me is creating something new, something that comes from inside, where you're like, I think this will go, but you don't know. Analyzing the mountain, gear you're gonna need, how long it's gonna take, how much water you need to bring. Are you gonna be able to free climb it? Rope systems, you need to know how to aid climb, build anchors.
5: There can be loose blocks.
4: Rock!
2: Whoa! Oh my God. Oh my God.
0: Lots of vertical gardening.
2: Oh my God. Awfully thing with dirt.
0: Then you end up creating this beautiful thing that never existed before, and it's like your vision becomes a reality.
5: That pitch is incredible.
2: Yeah.
0: At this point, we put up all these different lines across the whole wall. And now all I wanted to do was go back and finish those pitches that Mark and I had yet to free on Hidden Dragon. I was like, okay, that's my goal. I would never know if I didn't try. This year, with Tony and Nate, we all went out there and fixed up the trail.
2: Just making the trail a little bit more friendly.
0: We built this campsite on a really steep hillside.
2: Pretty nice, actually.
5: It worked.
0: Perfect weather for 2 weeks. Perfect crew. We were super excited to be up there.
5: First thing on the agenda when we came in, just started up, hit a dragon.
0: Going back to climb Hidden Dragon was spectacular. The granite is impeccable. Here we were at the base of this pitch that we had been thinking about for a really long time. These double cracks up on pitch 7. I start climbing.
4: That's where I'm at. Oh yeah, nice.
0: Having a hard time doing some of the moves.
2: Okay. Damn, I don't know what I did. Ay, ay, ay. Ah, so slippy.
0: But once we started working it, you get back into the flow, the rhythm of working a pitch.
2: Very cool pitch. Hard climbing, really powerful.
0: Switching on and off with your partners.
4: Hard. Bear hug.
0: it was impossible to place gear in that section. So I put in a few protection bolts.
2: And tomorrow we're gonna try sessioning it.
0: I was so focused on the two pitches on Hidden Dragon, but Nate and Tony really wanted to go put up another first ascent.
4: You ready for the task?
1: Find out.
0: The fourth route that Nate and I had established in 2020, and there was one pitch that hadn't been freed. And so Nate and Tony went over to try and free the whole line. It was really fun seeing my friends working hard.
6: Here we go, the traverse. Oh,
0: wow. Having this energy to bring this place to life.
6: Way on up there. Oh,
5: yeah. And it's all yours.
1: Oh, okay.
0: They were going into the night.
6: Yeah.
0: You'd hear them yelling in the darkness.
6: Come on.
3: I may have kept everybody up screaming at past midnight, you know?
6: Yeah.
0: And Nate freed the whole line.
4: Good job.
5: Yeah, buddy. We just topped out that night. The next day, Brett woke up early, headed up to the double cracks.
0: All right. I'll take the rack then and the rope. Do you want to take the backpack? When I was there with Mark in 2016, the two pitches on Hidden Dragon felt too hard. The double crack pitch in this beautiful crescent arch. It could have been impossible, but that's the thing about these first ascents. They might be impossible. You just gotta give it a go.

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And it's really athletic motion.

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But, got it. We still had another crux pitch to go to that beautiful sweeping arch.

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Direct link up goes. That's so exciting. It's connected. We did it. In our time together, Mark definitely helped me realize that I was capable of things that I had thought were impossible. And now when I go back to these mountains, it's like I go back to see the person that I was with Mark and the person that I became after he passed away. The Chinese puzzle will hold that forever.

0: the wildest places on the planet. The athletes who live for the challenge.
1: Oh, stick it, dude.
2: It's like ultimate fighting with a rock.
3: You have to get over that primal fear.
0: From alpine legends
4: 62.
1: Come on, girl.
0: To unlikely heroes.
5: 3, 2, 1.
0: We've brought cameras to the ends of the earth to capture these incredible stories.
4: You try to climb to the center of the universe.
0: Of victory. Failure. And perseverance.
4: It's time to dig deep.
6: Come on, you want this.
7: Come on now.
0: Yeah. Join the great adventurers of our time as they step into the unknown.
8: No gear, don't fall.
0: Risking it all to achieve the impossible.
3: It's part insanity and part genius.
5: I'm good!
0: Welcome to Real Rock. Yeah.

0: So, what happened to your long, beautiful hair?
1: Well, I cut my hair.
0: Are you still living in a cave?
1: No, I don't live in the cave anymore. I live with my girlfriend.
0: Couple changes since we last filmed with you.
1: Yeah, I left the cave, got a girlfriend, cut my hair. This is a new start for me. Sometimes climbers talk about boxes. There is a box where you're comfortable with. And when I saw this project, I knew it was outside of my box. It's in Salève, the mountain above Geneva. The approach is 40, 50 minutes of walking. High on the mountain, that is a cave. From the outside, it doesn't look very appealing, but when you're from the inside and you look out, it's incredible. There is just this thin limestone crack that follows the roof for 40 feet. I fell in love with it. It was just mind-blowing, that's the word. The first time I tried it was 5 years ago. It was hard to figure out the moves. Very complicated. You're just swinging around everywhere and keep going through the crack. I'm not used to try these long routes. It's something new.
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3: Ouais. 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
4: Ah oui.
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3: Je sais plus, je crois que ça, à la fin, ça fait 1080.
1: For the next 5 years, when I came back every summer, it's the mega project of Geneva. I've spent a lot of time trying to figure out betas.
5: C'est pas terrible.
1: This climb is very hard for the fingers.
6: J'ai mal.
3: Ouais. Je sais pas si je suis assez fort, mais.
1: And I had to tape my fingers very precisely. Otherwise, if I put too much tape or one finger lock, maybe it would not allow me to do the next one.
7: Du coup, le strap, c'est technique.
3: Ouais. 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
3: 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Je suis momifié.
1: Eventually, I figured out the betas. I think this has the best movements I've ever done on a climb.
3: Alors, mesdames et messieurs, voilà le projet.
1: It starts with a jog. Left foot in front of me to get a crimp. Right foot on an angle. Left foot to another one.
5: Oh, yeah.
1: Cross to another crimp. Drop knee to put my right foot on the pebbles. To the first finger lock. That's very slippery.
3: Oh, c'est mouillé.
6: C'est mouillé.
3: Bon, j'étais trop détendu, mais...
1: Match my feet to the right, kick a far toe hold that helps me to reach the crack.
3: Là, il y a un move pour rejoindre la fissure.
1: This is the most painful finger lock. I get it with three fingers. I struggled on this one. Flip my body to do the 360. Swing my feet again and grab a five-toe crimp for the right foot.
0: Allez.
1: Knee bar. release the knee so I can put my hand in the crack.
5: Ah, merde.
1: And swing my feet on the other side. Lock off to a good finger lock. Match. And this is the hardest section.
3: The cut move super dur.
1: Get a pinch.
5: Ah, putain. J'étais ouvert.
1: Crossed to a very beautiful crimp. Reach out to the crack again. Walk my feet back. And then the hardest move, left foot next to my right hand so I can get to the mother. You just put your middle finger and hang from your bones.
3: Back.
1: After this mono, it's a few moves to reach the rest.
3: Je vais prendre celle-là et le repos.
7: Un bon repos.
3: En fait, c'est un verrou de main classique où on peut se pendre sans les pieds, souffler et repoffer avant de repartir comme ça.
0: Tac, tac. 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

0: Je perds des mousses. 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
1: After trying for most of the season, my fingers were just hurting.
2: Ça commence à faire mal un peu aux os direct dès que je mets les mains dedans.
1: So I decided to come back fresh in the fall.

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1: What did it feel like?
2: It was crazy. I was like, oh, this is just perfect. This is exactly what I imagined for the send.

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0: this was definitely the coolest project that was ever introduced to me.
1: When I first saw the chimney, I immediately knew that this is going to be something very special, something we have never done before.
2: Our biggest challenge is to set hard, attractive route for them, which will be challenging, but still that they will feel good in this route.
3: For me here, it's just so different because I don't know how they will feel climbing this high.
1: Already climbing up the ladder, I kind of start to imagine how things could be.
0: Še za eno lojtro, mama.
4: Eno še. Še ena, pa kaj hudič.
0: Šutana je v biceps.

0: For many years, I was searching for a challenge. I was searching for something which would be attractive. I was searching for some adrenaline and, yeah, just something big. Finally, we found this challenge, Trbovlje Chimney. It was just perfect, huge, almost endless canvas for root setting, and immediately I knew that that's the thing.
1: If you're a climber on indoor or on the artificial walls, you are very used to climbing single pitch routes, which means up to 30, 40 meters. And it's a big difference if you go higher, if you do multi-pitch, if you do 100 meters, 200 meters or more, like this project. So they need some training about the rope technique. It's not like a rocket science, but if you're not used to it, you just don't know what to do. And when you get tired and a bit stressed, then it's easy to forget what you should do.
2: Ko ti prideš gor, če zdaj ti gor, je zdaj sam treba ta varovanje zamenjati, a ne?
3: Ampak ne štrika zdaj še nodejo, ki ga moraš najprej gor potegam. Upni v ponko, oprosta, grem prehiter.
4: Ja, dej.
5: I haven't done any multi-pitch climbing in the past, so this will be my first multi-pitch in my life.
6: A to jaz delam pač.
1: Lej.
4: Ja, verjetno. Ti smo kao lažji. I did one multi-pitch in my life like 10 years ago, so I don't have much of experience about it.
2: Na robe štriku pel. 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
4: Aha.
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4: Pole.
2: Ne.
4: What?
2: Daj, takole.
5: I think we have to do it a few more times and then there would be no concerns, because once you go for real, once me and Domen will go climbing the chimney for real, you have to be sure that you know everything and that you will do everything correctly. So then at that point there's no way back.

0: Oh my God.
1: The setting itself is very specific. When we were thinking about how to approach, how to set the route, we didn't know how exactly to bring all the holds up. So we designed the basket, and finally we are using multiple ropes. There is approximately 2 tons of holds overall. To bring all this material up and fix it, it was quite a big challenge.
2: In total, we had to drill, we don't know exactly, but somewhere between 4,000 and 5,000 holes to fix everything on the wall. On the chimney, we've used around 500 PU holes and almost 300 fiberglass volumes. It felt like endless work.
1: Last few weeks we're working day and night, so every day is different, every day there is many issues and we have to solve it on spot, so it's not boring. The basket goes away from chimney and hit the chimney and go left and right, so you cannot control that, and it's dangerous, and we had to descend as soon as possible, as soon as wind gets strong.

0: we are together at the anchor, we are double checking ourselves.
1: Pogledaš, če ima on še kakšen komplet, pa mu ga vzameš, ker greš zdaj ti naprej.
2: It's not in their blood, it's not everything automatic. They have to think a little bit more than it would be perfect, but it's completely normal because it's not what they are used to.
3: If you do everything correctly, this is, by my opinion, safer than playing football on an open field. But if you do something wrong, like, it can lead to a disaster.
1: Sad je plav dol padel.
4: Ne, oh my god, pa se zdaj zgodil skoraj. Kaj, to se ne sme zgodi.
0: Yeah, on the very top, the reverse almost fell down. So, because I was clumsy a little bit. With one hand I was pulling the rope and with the other hand I was already putting the reverse in the anchor.
5: I think it's the most important part. When you trust your partner, you have to trust that he will do everything right, that he will do everything correctly.
0: Yeah, I think if you don't rush things on the chimney, everything is gonna be fine, so I'm not too worried about it.
6: What we have here is 360 meters of the same angle, so the angle on the wall doesn't change, it's just slightly slabby all the time, almost vertical. So we really try to be playful with the styles of setting and with the hold, so you're not feeling your climbing the same thing for 360 meters. Each pitch has a different type of holds, different color, so it turns out that all the routes will be different. This is our goal. We have the same angle for 360 meters and we really want to challenge ourselves as route setters to make an interesting climb here. It just goes a little bit like in waves, a little bit up and down.

0: terms of difficulty, and we want to put as many styles in it as possible. So yeah, it's an ultimate route here, and it should be everything in it.
1: There is no front wall, because on the left and on the left and right side, everything is open, so you feel like you climb in open space, and yeah, that makes it very unique and very different.
2: Yes, no, I'm so sorry. I'm pressuring a little. Yeah, feeling. Страх, man.

0: After almost 2 months of setting on chimney, my back is finally kaput. So I quit. Three guys are still on the top, finalizing the last things. Route is completed, so yay, we're happy. Ena, dva, ena, dva, dim, nek se slišmo. Prijem.
1: Ja, se čujemo, povej.
0: Je uspelo, sta na poti dol, sprejem.
2: Rope is stuck somewhere. On the way down, the lower part of the rope is longer because even static rope is dynamic.
1: Jebe nas ko majmune. Bomo pršli, bomo step by step, veš kaj nam dela, je brutal. Ajde.
0: Ajde. Idem gor.
2: The rope keep being stuck everywhere on the way down because of heavy wind. And like they have to stop every few meters and figured out where the rope is blocked, which can take half of night, I guess, because they are still quite high. So I'll go there from below to help them out with the lower part.

0: I had to unclip them and now it's okay.
1: Spielo! We did it! Everything was blocked.
0: It's like this all the way. It's twisting, it gets super twist and you cannot move anymore. That's how the rope looks all the way up.
1: They are on the way.
2: Ej, štrik se vam kratoviči spade, ne vem, če ste opazila.
3: Sva slika na kita, kot sva.
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5: After 3 hours, we are like on the floor, but... No, it's too much.
3: It's too soon.
0: The route is done. All the holes are on the wall. We are dreaming every night the chimney, we are waking up during the night and we are completely into this and we are looking forward to have just amazing climb.
6: Now it's the real thing, it's 360 meters, it's definitely different than

0: practice?
1: I feel a little bit scared. I don't know what to expect, how long is it going to take, what problems we will have during our climbing. She seemed quiet and a bit not so confident today, just how I read her. But if someone can turn the button on, it's her for sure.
2: For sure, it's not easy to flash or to on-site it, and it's multi-pitch and it's super long.
1: Yeah, I did.

0: jaz grem.
1: Ok, varujem.
0: Lezam.
1: Varujem.
2: I think from the beginning to the top we would need around 6 hours. Probably. Hello.
0: I see.
1: Yeah, yes, some. I expect it's gonna be hard, but also, yeah, it's super fun. Oh, nice.
3: In order to free climb a multi-pitch route means that you need to redo all the pitches you failed.
2: I think there will be a lot of fear involved when I will really start climbing.
4: When Janja took the first fall on the first try, she didn't return to try to repeat the pitch, but she continued to save time and energy that they will just kind of go through the route without actually having a possibility to free climb it all, which was the very opposite of the mistake.
1: Nice.
5: There is many factors which will make them struggle during the route. One is they're not used to climb such a long time, so there will be lots of hours, they will be tired.
6: Tri ure in pol,
4: ja.
6: Tako da zelo tak na normalen tempo nista hitra, nista...
4: Nista, ampak...
6: Nista pa tudi ekstra počasna, tako da...
4: Gre pa vredno.
6: Ja.
1: Niti na bob.
0: Ne bomo pa videti.

the lenses where I first time fell, I was really disappointed because I knew that was a foot slip and I could do better.

0: Actually, there were so many different styles, so many different moves. It was very dynamic and every pitch was special.
1: Oh, nice.

0: Oh, yes. Huda. Tam je bila pa res všeč. Moja najbolj zabavna od vseh.
1: At the beginning of the pink pitch, it was like a big dino, and I fell, I think, 3 times. I saw Domen doing that pitch really easily, and I knew that with all the gear I had to be climbing, it will be hard for me. The pink pitch was like longer moves, jumps, bigger holds, so it was a little bit harder for me and like easy for Domen.
0: Oh, nice.
1: Oh, fuck.
2: Oh. They have to be prepared for anything, basically, because I don't know how they will react up there.
1: I haven't been in the wall for 11 hours before, and it was hot, it was cold, it was windy, and I didn't feel comfortable.
3: Ne, jaz definitivno ne grem še enkrat cela. 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
0: Sam zdaj je ta harcu.
3: Zdaj je ta?
0: To želve so ta najtežje, to se spomni.
1: I had a huge fight on the hardest pitch on the first day. And I gave everything I had, I gave 100%, it was really hard for me.
0: Ajde, Ančare.

0: Nice, aye.
1: I love fighting and I love to give 100%. So I would say that the hardest pitch was my favorite because it was the hardest.
0: Bravo!
1: Oh. Kako satisfying je pa tole zdajle. To je bil moj največji fight v life.
2: To vidi.
3: To čist ne verjamem, ampak je bil kar dober. Je bil kar dober.
1: Lahko verjameš.
3: Ja.
1: Ok.
0: Si?
1: Ja.
0: Lahko podrem?
1: Ja.
0: Pobiraj, Janč.
4: The men, they are just not much stronger in climbing than women.
0: Oh my god.
4: The differences are very small and like much smaller than in most of sports. And for me, this is also like very important beauty of climbing.
5: The crux pitch for me was the black turtles because of small crimps. There were like some really tiny crimps and I have big fingers, so it was really tough for me.
0: What? Kova klenadiš?
1: Kje?
0: Ja, kle.
1: Ne vem.
0: Kako ne veš?
1: Ja, se ne že spomnim, jaz sem sam fajtala. I would say that the hardest pitch was more crimpy, more like high feet and like more my style. So it was like easier for me and harder for Domen.
6: You need to be really strong physically and aggressive and committed, but at the same time super patient and precise and be like delicate. Don't pull too hard, but just enough. So. If you're nervous, it doesn't go together.
0: Oh, f***. Pa to je nevredno. O, noče, če ne moram.
1: Ali spajtaš to? To, ajde.
7: Ajde, ajde.
0: Kaj ome roke, stari, prsižem. Oh my god. Kak se pa spukam.
7: Ok, tega cuga pa nam v life izgledi, staj.
1: Me and Domen, we both had something that felt easier for us and harder for the other. Like we realized that the pitches Domen fell, I did, and the pitches I fell, Domen did.
4: Domen and Janja, they are both super strong at different styles of climbing, but of course there are differences between them. Janja is smaller, lighter, has smaller fingers, which means she can battle stronger with small, tiny holds. And Domen is like physically stronger and a bit bigger, which means he will have less problems with long reaches, with dynamic jumps and so on. So for sure, some parts of the route, Janja will be better than Domen and vice versa.
1: Oh.
3: Domen on the first day, on first climbing day, he said at the end of the hardest pitch, he said that he is not able to climb this route, that he will never do these moves in his lifetime. and he really, it was super hard for him on the first day, and it was more, let's say, girl style pitch.
0: Drugače pa svaka čas, da si tole zlezno. Slišiš, svaka čas, da si to zlezno.
1: To je bilo kar težko.
0: To še spajtala jedna.
1: Itak na moma.
0: Kot si crknem, stari.

0: the daylight was coming out and we were like, shit, we're gonna make it or not.
1: They will be like pretty tired. It will be more than 10 hours of climbing for them.
2: Oh.
1: When you climb so long on the top, there is no real celebration. It's just like a bit of relief.
3: Oh.
0: It took us like the whole day. We started really early in the morning at 8 o'clock and then finished in the dark. It was, I think, 11 and a half hours, really long.
2: Yeah, oh,
3: yeah. Yeah, it was painful. Like, I was like, my feet hurt, my muscles were sore, everything hurt. And we had to go back down on the ladder for 360 meters, and when I was on the ground, I was fine actually. I wasn't so tired.
4: I was so tired.
5: It was better than I expected, and also harder than I expected, so perfect combination. Mislim, jaz sem dva cuga padel, sam enega sem pač zaradi tega, ki mi je noga spodrsala, ne, bi bilo, ampak ta drug pismo od tega, ki Janja zlezla, te krimpe.
3: Turtle si. 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
3: Ja, mi dva so Simonom se bila isto, ne moj tako tu.
0: We were both super exhausted and we kind of didn't expect to climb it for at least a week.
3: It was a hard recovery, I would say.
0: We already started talking when it's going to be the next try, and we were both like, we can't really imagine at the moment to have a second try.
3: My whole body was sore and like I wasn't that tired in my life before.
0: The second day she said, like, I'm not going again. I'm not going again, like, no joke.
1: The fact that their first attempt to free climb the route was not successful doesn't mean that they failed, but it just gives the credibility of the project and shows that the route was really, really hard.
0: Yeah, the difference in our approach from the first to the second try was huge.
1: They had to think about how much water will they take, not to be too thirsty and also not to be too heavy, how much food.
0: Of course, there was a huge difference changing the backpack to a super small one, super light, that only held a camelback and some bars.
1: All these decisions, which in the beginning they seemed like pretty easy, they are not so easy and they are pretty important. The whole thing depends on small details like that.
3: On the second day, I just wanted to actually have fun and I just wanted to like give 100%.
0: The second try is also easier because you know what to expect.
1: They were much, much faster the second time, much more confident. Like, they climbed the pitches that before they had huge problems with, they climbed pretty seamlessly.

0: like that.
1: Woo! Yes! Oh.

0: Nice.
1: For me, the hard part was the jump, and especially like the last jump, because it was tiring to climb with all the gear, and the last jump wasn't that easy, and I didn't know if I will make it. So actually, for me,

0: The crux peach was actually the pink one.
1: Ah, Dench.
2: Mal próbál?
3: Oh, nice.
2: Skoro jsem padla, sorry.
3: Oh. Pop.
2: Yay!
3: Nice.
2: Oh. Nice rule.
3: Oh, to mi bili.
2: Tua.
3: To. To.
4: On our second try, we were much faster, more confident, and had like no problems until the black turtles.
1: Haide, Anci, haide.
2: Ne. Neno! Oh!
0: I trusted myself that when I go again from the start, I will top the route.
1: Haide, Anci, haide. Haide, haide, haide. Hai, Anci. Hai, Anci, haide.
2: Oh, yes.
1: Oh, nice, tu.
2: Ah.
1: Nice. Oh. Okay, please,
0: Okay.
4: When I came to the turtles, I was really surprised that I'm feeling this good, because the last time I felt like horrible on every move.
2: I don't. Nice.
4: I felt really good. I was like, wow, I'm gonna do it. And that at that point, the focus went off and...
2: I die. Nice. I don't. I die.
1: No.
4: I was super annoyed because I fell on a very last move.
1: No. O, kak glupo, no, zakaj sem zdaj kle vsu? Zakaj nisem šel na unga, tam? Oh.
5: I actually felt his heartbreak. I felt like last move. That really hurts.
2: Ne, dober je, no, se zdaj vse veš. Ja, zdaj boš sam leto, čez ko točno vse veš, kak moraš iti.
1: Ah.
5: I knew that he had it in his hands for more tries, but he could be too furious, it would go wrong way, so, but yeah.
4: Yeah, that's why I was also so angry about myself, but luckily I really, really calmed myself down and I said, like, there's still a lot of daylight. I mean, I felt tired, but at the same time I felt like now I really know what to do, and I knew that I can really fly through the lower moves.
1: Okay, Anča, si?
2: Ja, jaz sem.
1: Si?
2: Ja. 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
1: Yes.
0: Nice.
1: O, kako fajn je pa to zdaj. O,
0: nice.
1: Daj, če rada. O.
2: It was good that he realized quite fast on the top that it wasn't the question of his physical preparation. It was all in his head and a little bit technique, a little bit tactic.
3: I went up, I already knew really in good sequence and I could really fly through those scrims and I really did it perfectly. But I had to do it perfectly.
1: Jaz sem čist srečen, da sem čez tole prišel. 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
0: Zdaj bomo mi da sklenala en deal, Domč. 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
1: Prav.
0: V redu. 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
1: Lahko.
0: Pa me tako zebe.
3: Pa je se pičo.
0: Ja.
3: Ja?

Yes. Oh. 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

0: bere.
1: The feeling of topping out was, yeah, really, really good. It was hard, and that's why I'm even more happy I did it. The root setters did the perfect job.
2: I wanted something hard and something to challenge me. And this was an amazing way and amazing root setting, I would say.
3: I couldn't be more happy and more, I can say, proud on this route. It took us 2 years of brainstorming and planning, and yeah, we're just super happy that everything turned out well, and that they climbed it, that it was hard enough, and it was big challenge even for two of the best climbers in the world.
2: We made it.
1: Super good. Yes. Look at these, you!

0: It truly was something that very few people on the planet can actually do.
1: There are no words I can say that would describe how honored and happy I am to be part of this.

0: No drama today. No drama. It's a lot of emotions.
1: You need to be scared because it's a way to respect what he's doing.
2: We are here in Polignano a Mare for the second stop of the World Series 2025. We're in the most gorgeous coastal area. It's so stunning, and I get to experience Italy for the first time with you. I'm your host, Gracie Kramer, a professional gymnast, and we're gonna be immersing ourselves in the Italian culture this trip. The athletes will be diving out of two locations, one out of the balcony on the coast, and two on the platforms into these pretty treacherous waters. Very excited to see how these athletes handle these conditions. The two athletes that we're gonna be following for this trip are Jonathan Paredes from Mexico. It is going to be his 78th stop here in Polignano with Red Bull Cliff Diving. It's absolutely incredible. He's a legend in the sport. And the second athlete we're gonna be following is Morgan Herculano, a fresh newcomer who's only competed 3 times with Red Bull Cliff Diving. It's a very different dynamic. So excited to get to know these athletes more. We're really gonna be diving in, so let's go.

0: Bravo, bravo. Back in the building, Game Poliziano. Oh, look at, look at, look. Johnny Paredes! Well, he's not pink yet, so I'm under nine. Oh, nine! But he's sick for me.
1: She's arrived in the SpongeBob truck.
2: In the truck. Yeah.
1: So the divers are going to be going off of a 3-meter cliff to see what they can do off of a short distance versus going off of the 21 and 27 meter. And then we get to sit and judge them on how well they do.
3: Oh. His arm grew up. I'm looking at you.
1: You're the one that used to dive, so
2: no. We have to touch.
3: We have to judge now.
1: I have to dive. I'm scared. At least it's not like 10 meter, right? I have no idea what I'm going to do off this rock. I'm scared. But I feel pretty good.
2: Oh! We should go again.
3: I did not expect her to be able to do that much.
1: How do we get up? You know, I've been practicing. What can I say? Not actually. Maybe I have a career in my future. Who knows? See ya. Oh, it's really sharp over here. All right, we are here in Polignano with Jonathan Paredes for the...
4: I don't know, 11, 10, 9 times? I don't know, like too many.
1: Too many
4: to count.
1: That's crazy.
4: Yeah.
1: I have a fun little question for you to start us off.
4: Okay.
1: How would you describe yourself in 3 words?
4: In 3 words, I will say a survivor of the World Series will be the first one. A funny person. And someone that loves too much. A loving person, I would say.
1: I love that.
4: Yeah.
1: If you were to describe Johnny in 3 words, what would it be?
5: Oh, he's talented. He's technical. And he's always scared. No, but he's good, he's good, he's good. I mean, when he puts everything together, he's really good.
1: We are here with Morgan in Polignano, and it is your first time here?
6: It is my first time here.
1: You can speak Italian.
6: I'm a newbie. I do speak Italian.
1: She's been ordering food for all of us.
6: Yeah.
1: Really coming in handy.
6: Due pizze, per favore. My Italian's amazing.
1: If you were to describe yourself in 3 words, what would they be?
6: It's kind of cringe to describe yourself in 3 words.
1: I know, but you're a confident girl.
6: I was going to say confident, maybe curious.
1: Ooh, I like that.
6: And the third one, I like bold.
1: If you could describe Morgan in 3 words, what would it be? Business, brains, and beauty. Would you say that you're a strong competitor? Like, do you get fired up when you see your competition and you have to rise to the occasion?
6: I've never been the most talented. I've never been the performer. But I enjoy competing. I've always competed since I was a little kid, so it makes sense for me to still compete in cliff diving. That's where you get to see the cool spot. You know, it's part of my life. It's also part of my identity, who I am. You know, I'm a competitor, so.
1: Yeah.
6: I don't know, it's never been a question for me to not compete.
1: So is there anything new that you're trying in the competition?
6: Yes.
1: Really?
6: Yeah, I'm trying inward triple half pike.
1: Oh my gosh, I didn't know that.
6: I knew that to do the technique right, you have to be relaxed, but I was anything but relaxed.
7: Simone,
6: elle a fait quoi?
7: Wow.
6: Non, mais moi, je peux pas voir ça, là. Oh. Yeah, Molly slipped at the end of the platform, and I just saw the bottom of her slipping. And it's like,
7: well,
6: it's hard. Here it is, it happens. She's fine. Yeah, she's fine. Okay, but I'm gonna take a second off the platform because I was supposed to be next, so I'm gonna reset, focus on my own technique, and then come back.

0: like?
1: Where does
0: it go?
1: In
0: your kitchen or something.
1: In your kitchen?
0: I don't know.
1: Yeah, I don't know.
0: It's kind of cute though. Like, this one's really cute.
1: Yeah, I think I like the images, but
0: yeah.
1: I think these cringe little.
0: Yeah, maybe you're not the sayings.
1: You know these things where it says like,
0: dream your life, live your dream. Yeah.
1: It's just like coffee, infinite signs.
0: So what does being a part of Red Bull cliff diving mean to you?
1: The feelings that I get when I cliff dive are so unmatched. The joy, the thrill, the adrenaline, just the pure happiness that you get when you do a good dive is completely unrivaled. And so in some ways it's become part of my identity and who I am. It's hard like to say what cliff diving means to me. It's me, like it's my identity, right? Yeah. It's who I am.
2: The competition is about to start. The waves are picking up, the wind is picking up. This is definitely something we have to be aware of. Let's go find out.
3: Bear with me, let me have a second.
1: I like to do a good mobility warm up. So a little bit of jump rope for coordination, good mobility, stretch, abs to engage the core. Just all the movements that I do in the dive, I want to practice them on land.

0: Here's Morgan Herculano of Switzerland, 25-year-old. Look good on takeoff. Nice entry on that. Love it.
1: She's going to be so happy with that. Look at her.
2: Give us a kiss. Yes, Morgan.
3: I'm always scared. I'm always nervous, you know, and I think it's normal at one point, you know, that you need to be scared because it's a way to respect what you're doing.
1: What
3: and your brain is telling you, like, be careful. What you're doing is dangerous. So just be aware that you need to be focused and respect what you're doing. But in Boston, everything was different, you know. I remember doing my second dive. It was a decent dive, and I knew I have to do my back twist, which is the worst thing for me. And I remember going back to the athletes area, and I was not breathing well. I was just like feeling uncomfortable, you know? And I was like, what the hell is going on? And I came to Angie, to the physiotherapist, and I told her, like, can you please hug me? Because I can't breathe. She was like, are you okay? And I'm like, no, I can't breathe. And it's just like, I'm feeling like a heart attack. And she was like, okay, come. And she hugged me and we start talking. And I was asking to her, like, just tell me something about something else, not diving, just tell me something. So she started talking to me and I was like, Angie, no, I can't. I'm just like not able to focus on what you're saying.
4: Yeah.
3: So she told me, you want me to call someone? And I was like, yeah, call Orlando and tell him that I'm not competing.
4: Wow.
3: I'm not going to finish the competition because I'm thinking that if I go up, something pretty bad is going to happen. So I don't want to do that. But yeah, I will call it like the worst feeling I have in my life.
4: Yeah.
3: Because I've been scared, but controllable. And I was like, okay, I'll stop the competition. Because it's not like you don't need to go against the law or against your feelings, you know? It's just a matter of accept it. If you're scared, you're scared. Like, no one is pushing you.
0: First round. All right, Johnny dropping in from 27 meters, 90 feet. The man known for rip entries had a little bit of a splash on that. Not too much, but way bigger than the judges normally see out of Johnny Paredes.

8's across the board. That's a really good start for him. He's going to be super happy with that. I already know. He's going to be like, yep, I'm not as scared anymore.

0: Morgan currently is sitting at fourth place after her first dive, and Johnny is in sixth. They both are super happy with their dives. They're feeling super confident for round two, but the waves are presenting a massive challenge. They've gotten very big, it's gotten very choppy, and the wind is so strong that the athletes are having to tell the judges to wait to let the wind settle down before they can actually go.
1: Yeah, it's a tough spot because the waves are hitting towards the rocks, and so you see a lot of movements. You're also not on a safe platform, you're like on a little balcony, and so you feel very vulnerable. So we're just gonna hold on to technique, you know?

0: Morgan.
1: All right.
2: Beautiful dive, Trace. The most difficult location we've had in recent years. And that's showing right here.
0: Yeah, the water's
2: water looks very, very similar to Northern Ireland. A bit warmer, which they're appreciating. Yeah. I love the new Branny style that she's been working on with the arms down. She finds that vertical line and just takes it through. Very well done. 2 for 2 for Morgan. She's going to be at the top of the rankings.

0: golden dive and golden hour for Jonathan Perez.
1: I knew he could do it.
0: Yeah.
1: I'm telling you, Trace, this is the guy that can do it. Look at the smile. Oh, I love it, Johnny. He's done this so many times. He's the king of round one and two.
0: Yeah.
1: The easy dives are his bread and butter. He can do it off the balcony. He can do it off the cliff. He can do it anywhere.
2: What are you?
3: We did it.
2: We did it.
3: I'm leaving town.

0: day one is done, and we finished the day with Johnny being in first place and Morgan in third. I would say that is a successful start to the competition. I think they're feeling mighty good. So I'm excited to see what they do next, and we'll catch you tomorrow. Can we get food now? Let's go. I thought it would taste like calamari. It's so good. Look at the cheese bowl. Fire. I got chocolate and coffee. Oh my gosh. All right. I gotta go. I gotta shove my whole face into this. Love you. Bye. Okay, so I've always wondered what the impact feels like with each height for a dive. So I'm gonna take you guys with me for 1, 3, 5, and maybe even 10 meters so that we can experience what it feels like to be going off of great heights. Obviously, it's nothing compared to the 20 and 27 meters, but I wanna get a feel of really how much the impact increases with each height. There's little fishies. Sorry. That was chill. No impact so far. Felt good. I'm trying to keep the same technique for each dive. Okay, now we're on 3 meter. Let's go. That was a little bit longer. I definitely felt a little bit more impact on that one. And I definitely noticed what's crazy in the difference between 1 and 3 is that I go a lot deeper in the water. That's another thing, is they have to make sure that it's at least 5 meters deep for their dives, which is such a crazy concept because 5 meters is this high. 5 meters. This is where you start getting a little more nervous. Like, there was literally a little kid, like 6 years old, jumping off the 10 meter. So I'm like, why am I scared? I'm like, these little nuggets are jumping off. I'm like, all right, I gotta be brave. So high. We've made it to 10 meter. We're not gonna cry today, because it's too pretty. But I am a little nervous. I think this one's definitely the scariest, obviously. Okay, that was actually so scary. But once I hit the water, the only thing, my feet hurt so bad. How? Whoa! Whoa!
1: I'm still new to cliff diving.
0: Yeah.
1: I did strongly think about quitting after graduating in 2022, knowing that the Olympics were out of the picture. All my friends are getting fancy jobs in New York City, and like, graduating from Harvard, you're supposed to go out in the world and like do great things. But since I started cliff diving, it was so obvious for me that I love this so much.
0: Yeah.
1: I mean, look at this. Toop, toop, toop, toop, toop, toop, toop, toop.

0: hard it is to walk the walk. Oh my God. No, no, no, no, no, no. Okay, I did it. I made it. Oh shit, oh shit, oh shit, oh shit. Oh my God, oh my God. Simon, I'm not coming back. I'm not returning. And down. Whoa! I timed it so well.
1: Oh, oh, oh, oh, oh.
0: Did it. That was so scary. I thought I was going to be trapped out there.
2: It's warm. The wind has changed a little bit. It's not much calmer than yesterday. Yeah. No drama today. No drama.
3: It looked pretty good on the takeoff. No deductions here. A solid pike. She's high enough above the water.
0: All right, so Morgan landed a little bit short. I think that's where the deduction came from. And so they only gave her fives.
4: The stunt cars are complicated.
0: Yeah.
4: In your arms. One, two. Wrap. Yeah?
5: Thank you.
3: This is a dive that's given him so much trouble, the back triple. He got lost in San Rafael in 2021.
5: But there is always a time when you have to choose in between suffering or just like continue enjoying your life.
3: He's trying to bring it back. Well, tough conditions today.
6: Pretty solid, Johnny.
3: Pretty solid, yes. I talked to him earlier today. He said he wasn't even going to warm up the dive. He was so nervous about it. He said he only wanted to go through that misery once, Trace. He decided to do it cold in the competition. The mental games that this sport plays with you, Trace, are absolutely immense. And for something like this for Johnny, he's been battling this for so long.
0: What is one stop that just really resonates with you? You felt like is kind of a core memory for you?
5: I will say Chile. Chile 2017, when I became the world champion. So I did my dive. It was a good dive. I started celebrating on the jet ski, and I've seen some people like this and some others like, Johnny, you won the event. And I'm like, yeah, I know.
0: Yeah, you're like, I won, yeah.
5: And then Blake Aldrich, I remember, he came and he says, no, you won the World Series. Really, I won? No way. No way. Oh my God. Thank you.

built this for the athletes to get off of the jet ski and get safely to shore, but it doesn't look very safe at the moment. So we're gonna really test it out to see how

0: Here's Morgan Herculano from Switzerland in her fourth start. She's a Harvard grad with a degree in economics and a secondary in energy and environment. And to top that, she speaks five languages. And to top that, she's launching off a tower here in Polignano Amari that's 21 meters, 70 feet off the Adriatic Sea. Morgan.
1: All right,
0: Herculano coming in a little bit, what you would call, Dave, heavy on that one with that splash.
1: A little bit of a splash there, yeah. Yeah, she's not going to be happy because she's done it so well in training so many times.
2: I should be happy because I did well, but completely cracked under pressure. I had it. I did good dives in training, and I just couldn't hold it. And that hurts a lot.
1: Crosses it, Trace.
0: Look at Gary.
1: Yes.

0: 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That almost did it, 365.05, 0.25 difference between Paredes and Hunt.
1: Oh, so close.
0: Oh, wow.
2: I've been talking about retirement for so long, and these two podiums are not helping too much. Today I learned that I just have to fight.

0: What an epic competition here in Polignano. For the women, it was Lisa in third, Simone in second, and Rhee in first. Sadly, Morgan did not have the competition that she wanted, but she had so much growth here in Polignano. She ended up in eighth place, which I think is still amazing, especially as a wild card. And this is only her fourth stop with the Red Bull Cliff Diving World Series. For the men, it was Johnny in third, Gary in second, and Carlos in first. What an epic competition to watch. To be here with all the Italian spectators, the support was incredible, the energy was amazing, and I think this might have been my favorite stop yet.
1: If you were to describe Morgan in three words, what would it be?
2: Funny, approachable, and strong.
3: Approachable, thank you.
4: I would have never
3: thought. I always think like, yeah, approachable. I'm usually like scaring people away.
0: If you were to describe Johnny in three words, what would it be?
5: Amazing, the best Mexican diver, and the pionero. You know what is pionero?
0: No.
5: The first one in Mexico.
0: Oh! Thank you.
6: I'm going down. It's too high for me.
7: Boom. Magic. Cinema.

Welcome back to the Red Bull Cliff Diving World Series 2025. We are here in Mostar, Bosnia for the third stop of the series. I'm your host, Gracie Kramer, a professional gymnast and national champion. So strap in because I'm going to be taking you along for the journey. This spot is particularly interesting because not only are they going off of a famous bridge here in Mostar, but they're also diving into a rapid river. The athletes will be going off of the bridge directly for the first round and then off the platforms for the last three. For this stop, we will be following two of the most renowned athletes in the sport of cliff diving, Rhiannon Niffland of Australia and Gary Hunt of France. This is such an incredible duo because they are considered the GOATs of Red Bull cliff diving. I wanna know why, so we're gonna go find out. Let's go!

0: tonight for the lucky draw to determine the order of the athletes in their competition. Since the athletes are not big in the ball sports, I am very curious to see how they perform for this lucky draw. They have to kick the ball into one of these holes and hope to get as many points as possible. Curious to see how they do. They all look kind of nervous, honestly. What would you say is the secret to success?
1: My secret to success, to summarize it, I would say it is dedication, consistency over a number of things, and being resilient, not stepping down from a challenge, but more so stepping up to a challenge.

0: To be honest, I seem to love competing. Like, when I'm diving, I would prefer to be competing than doing the training dives.
1: Really?
0: Yeah, for some strange reason, I don't know why.

0: fact that she's holding onto the railing before she goes.
1: Okay, good.
2: And you put one.
0: It's crazy.
1: Finally. Oh, wow.
3: There you go. That's why she's the best in the business.
1: The consistency of Rhiannon Ifflin is phenomenal.
3: As a former diver, how is that crazy to you to see that consistency?
1: It is.
3: I mean, yeah.
1: Yeah.
3: It's just
1: you
3: not
1: work
3: normal.
1: A lifetime to get consistency on your dive, and that's going to make you win competition.
0: Oh, she's happy. She's really happy with that one. Let's go, Rhi! How'd it feel?
4: I was really nervous, to be honest.
0: Really?
4: Yeah, like every single year that required dive, the first one in the competition, I don't know what it is, but I can't, like, I can never calm myself down. I was like, but I felt good.
0: Yeah.
4: I felt good. I'm so happy.
0: Proud of you.
4: Thank you.
0: You ripped it.
5: My legs, if I sit here.
0: You can scooch over.
5: Yeah, this way or what?
0: How do you stay in that zone while still staying so relaxed?
5: I mean, at the start, it was kind of like a fake it till you make it kind of deal. I was really scared, like just as scared as everyone else. But I didn't want to, like, close myself off and listen to music. I mean, you say I go into my own world, but I always like to at least stay open to chat with the other people and do what I can to stay relaxed. And it doesn't come naturally, and it has taken a lot of work over the years to find ways to keep myself relaxed.
0: Yeah.
5: and not getting too nervous. But it obviously works, because people tell me, like, how do you stay so relaxed and stuff like that, and it's just hard work and pretend when it's not really working. I guess I don't want everyone else to be as scared as I feel, so I try and act as light as possible and hope that rubs off on everyone else.
0: Gary is going to be up 12th. He's last. He says he's way more comfortable with that position. So hopefully he feels really good and ready, and his nerves aren't too much right now.
3: You are looking at the legend, Gary Hunt, 41 years old of France, 103rd start on the World Series, 10-time King Cod Keeley Trophy winner, and current leader on the
1: He's
3: World
1: just
3: Series.
1: He's incredible. Took some time off to get to the Paris 2024 Olympic Games, which he threw there.
3: Yo, the great Gary Hunt.
1: And he's back better than ever.
5: Yeah, I never felt like I was a daredevil or anything like that, and it's just through diving. I mean, even outside of diving, I'm not a daredevil. Like, I get my dose from the cliff diving competitions, and then that's it. I go home, I like to drink a cup of tea, sit in my garden, piano, things like that. Like, you won't find me jumping out of the sky.
0: What an epic competition for day one here in Mostar. It was neck and neck. The scores were so tight. We had loads of ties. Lisa clinched that top spot for the girls, and then we had a three-way tie for second place. It was Xanthia, Maria, and Rhiannon. And then for the men, kind of the same thing. Andrea in first, tied with Carlos, and then Jonathan and Gary tied for third. It is the middle of the night, and I couldn't sleep because of the jet lag, and I'm nosy. I heard some noises coming from the top of the old bridge. I've never seen the platforms being built, so we're gonna go find out what it looks like.

0: Okay, so we made it to the top of the bridge to see these platforms in person. They have the 12-hour time slot to get this done. That's the cool part about this stop in particular, is it's the only stop where they have to build the platforms in the middle of the night. Usually they have weeks in advance to build the platforms before the divers get here, but because they dove off of the bridge, they now have to build it in the middle of the night for rounds 2, 3, and 4.
1: Yes.
0: All right, I'm hitting a wall, so we gotta go home, get some sleep. We'll be back in the morning to see the final product. Good night. That's a wrap. I'll see you in the morning.

0: I have this list, this is who I've become, and I have this picture in my head, and I sit there and I go through the list of things that I would be proud of, or that my 12-year-old self will be proud of, and a lot of things that I've done in my life, in and outside of diving, that I'm proud of. I think a lot of people have seen me stand on the platform and close my eyes and end up smiling. And I'm essentially thinking about some things that make me happy, closing my eyes and escaping the whole environment. Like sometimes I can be there and it's so vivid that I open my eyes and I go, wow, oh, whoa, what just happened? So that's the very last thing I do, and then I psych myself up.
1: So you mentioned previously that you're going to be doing a new dive here in Mostar.
2: Once I got the ticket to Boston, I started thinking, okay, well, what can I do? Bosnia, I've made mistakes on my intermediate dive before. Maybe I can try something new, do something a bit more spectacular. So that's where the idea was born, and then tries on 10 meter, and it worked.
1: Nice.
2: And then just put it to the back of my mind until the week before coming here. And I went home after the World Cup in Italy so that I could quickly do one training session in the outdoor pool. I think it was the shortest session I've ever done. It was raining, it was cold, but I just had that in my head. I was like, just at least do a couple of these handstands on 10 meters so that you're a little bit more assured, and I'm not going to get here and then bottle it.
1: Yeah.
2: So it was enough to give myself some confidence.
3: I want to go up and have a look first.
2: Decisions.
0: I don't want to.
2: It's tough. There's not much depth.
0: Still.
2: No, I'm going down. It's too high for me.

0: okay. Didn't fall over, didn't fall off.
1: She wins here in Mostar.
2: She's guaranteed.
1: Yeah, she's guaranteed.
2: The title again.
1: Another trophy. It's amazing. Rhianna Niflin now. And there you go. Typical restyle.
2: That consistency is phenomenal.
1: Wow, there's a 10.
3: I didn't need a call.
4: I liked that one. I liked that one. That was fun.
3: Did you know that you got the first 10 of the season?
4: No.
3: Yeah. So Gary's coming up for his turn, and I guess he's feeling better after doing the practice dives, but still so nervous because it's a new dive. He's only trained it one day.
1: 100 top 10 finishes in his career. 47 World Series victories, the most of all time.
2: But you think you would take this easy?

0: easy, just go back to doing what he does. But no, decided to add a new dive.
1: Of course.
0: On his list, an arm stand back 2.5 somersaults, one twist in the pike position. Would you look at that?
1: Come on.
0: That's Gary Hunt for you.
1: Straight into the judge's heart with that one. Gary Hunt, new dive.
0: That's what thrives him. He loves to be challenged. He loves when the conditions are difficult. He loves pushing the limits of the sport, of himself.
1: Absolutely crazy nines across the board for Gary Hunt.
2: Can you think of a time in your life that has just completely altered who you are to this day?
3: Yeah, for sure, 100%. It was my best friend was killed in a car accident, and we both were into high diving, cliff diving. We were looking, always discussing what kind of dives we would do. He was the one that said to me, I'm going to do the running takeoff. I'm going to be the first to do a running takeoff. And then all of a sudden, I was on my own, and it was a very, very tough time. Cut a long story short, it was a tough few years. And yeah, because of that, I think, started a new life in a different country. And so, yeah, who knows what would have happened if that didn't happen.
4: There's one thing people know about me, and that's that I like a little bit of pressure. So sometimes, you know, if I'm not feeling nervous enough, I might look at the scores or be like, oh, okay, there's this much. And oftentimes where I've been competing and I've had a big gap, it's not gone as well as if I've needed to catch up a little bit or if it was neck and neck, you know.
3: Some things in our personalities are similar as well. I kind of like just not making a big deal of things, just being like easygoing, go with the flow. And I think that suits this sport very well.
5: Yeah, totally. I think, I don't know, I think we're both pretty curious when it comes to diving as well. Could be something to do with it, you know?
3: Yeah, you have to have a love for the sport, yeah, and be like, yeah, enjoy what you're doing. It's not just about finding the dives that are gonna be the way to the championship. It's just like, okay, this is a sport, this is a playground, what can I do here? Like,
1: we're gonna check out Rhiannon Ifflin, the greatest of all time in women's cliff diving on the World Series. If she wins here in Mostar, with only one stop remaining in Boston, she'll wrap up her ninth King Ka Keeley Trophy.
0: She's doing the hardest dive of the competition, a 4.4 degree of difficulty, 8 back, 3 somersaults, 2 twists in the pike position.
6: You need to block all that pressure out. You know, you're hearing the scores of the other divers. You see what's happening. Maybe there's a bad dive, and you see the medical team responding. So you need to block all of that and be able to just stand there and be yourself.
1: Just butter.
0: Yeah.
1: Just like that.
0: It's good.
1: It's just expected now.
7: That was good.
8: I'll take it.
9: I'm happy that one so far. That's the scary one, and tomorrow is another fun one, so.
3: Yeah, I'm gonna go down into the cave where I can juggle 5 clubs without disturbing anyone, and clear my mind.
10: Perfect place to juggle.

0: lots of people say, oh, so you juggle to stay in the zone and things like that. And that's like an after effect. Like, I juggle because I love juggling and I want to improve and I want to get better. I think I'm a born competitor. I think I'm a good loser and a good winner, but I love competition. It just makes everything exciting for me. For many years, I'd never won from a bridge. It took me a long time. I don't know if it's because you've got nothing to judge it on. When you've got a cliff face, it's kind of easy to judge how quickly you're coming to the water. Whether it's a mental thing, knowing that you could get swept away if you have a bad landing, or visually, when you see the water, your eyes are kind of carried away, so it's harder to make that precision on the entry.
1: We have faith in Gary. He can do it all.
2: Here we go, Gary Hunt. Gary Hunt.
1: Can he do it?
2: Look at Costa. Oh. Costa's sheer.
1: Oh, he's like, ah, oh, Gary.
2: Yeah, exactly.
1: You can't underestimate any of those divers, and especially Gary Hunt.
0: It was a bit of a struggle, like right till the water. I had to work for it, and I think it wasn't quite vertical, but 8.5, so I'll take it. That's a solid round.
3: And that is a wrap on day two. Rounds 2 and 3 were absolutely epic. The women rankings are Rhiannon in first, Xanthia in second, and Lisa in third. And for the men, it was Constantine in first, Andrea in second, James in third, and Gary in fourth. Very, very close, right on his coattails. It's gonna be so interesting to see how the finals end up for tomorrow on round 4.
4: Actually, you know what? I remember asking you one time. It was years ago, and I was doing something new, and I came to you and I said, oh, do you reckon I'll be ready? And you're like, well, only you should know that. And I was like, exactly. Okay, so I guess I have to make my decision.
0: Yeah, that's the kind of coach I'll be. Yeah.
2: So how do you feel?
4: How do you feel about that?
3: It is day 3, round 4 of the competition here in Mostar, Bosnia. The athletes are gearing up for their final dives and their most difficult dives. It's gonna be an epic day of competition. The athletes are gonna be going head to head to see who comes out on top. We crunched the numbers, and if Rhiannon can come out on top in this competition, she becomes the Red Bull Cliff Diving World Series champion for the entire season for the 9th time. The pressure's on, and I'm excited to see how she does.
5: Excuse me. I wonder if anyone's home.
4: Oh my gosh. Like nobody
5: ever, not to be together.
4: Oh my God. Wanna put a stamp
5: over. I hate it.
3: I hate the edge. Since traditional diving is such a massive thing here in Mostar, we thought it would be really fun to have a local legend come talk to us and explain why it's so big here in Mostar.
6: Here, this bridge, it's old 459 years. It's in UNESCO. First time when I come in Mostar, I was 14 years. Yeah. I wish to go to jump. And my father was with me. And I just go to take my clothes, and to jump. He catch me, where are you going? Are you crazy? And after that, really, I wish one day I will be the professional cliff diver. I said to myself,

0: Chills.
1: Hey, what's boss? It's slowly getting to business time, so I mean, since this morning, it's just been passing the time, trying not to think about it, just moseying around, walking around, and now little by little, like, okay, it's time to start thinking about what we have to do today, that one dive. Let's get to it.

0: So Ray is about to go, and you can literally cut the tension in this room with a knife. It's so palpable, and I think she knows how much is riding on this one dive, so I'm sure she's feeling the pressure just as much as everyone else is.
1: With her best dive, an inward triple somersault half twist. Yeah.
2: There you go. Paints a perfect line into the water, and Rhiannon Ifflin will wait for the judges. May have just locked in her ninth King Cock Healy trophy. Nine straight. Wow. Unprecedented.
1: Small tuck position, arms along the legs like a trampolinist. That's her background. And she does it so well.
2: Unreal.
1: It is flawless diving.
2: She's the only female to win here more than once here in Mostar.
1: Eight and a half
2: across the board. Rhiannon Ifflin wins it here in Mostar and locks down King Cock Healy Trophy number 9.
3: The competitor that scares me the most is myself, because the power to perform is in my hands, and I don't need all of those external things to come in and to disturb that or to get in the way of that.
4: Sounding good? Sounding good?
3: Let's get it, Gary. Let's get it. I mean, everything's riding on this one moment, and I know he really, really wants to come out on top and also become a permanent diver. He's still a wild card, which is absurd and actually so crazy to say out loud, but, you know, consistency is key for him in this season so that he can secure that permanent spot next year. He's currently sitting in fourth place right now, so it is all or nothing. Everything's coming down to this very moment.

0: perched out onto that grip tape, 90 feet up. The great Gary Hunt.
1: Yes.
2: Leading the World Series points in a bold strike by the masterclass, Gary Hunt.
1: Never underestimate Gary Hunt.
0: Just when they thought they had him in a vulnerable situation, yes, like last season, taking it off, coming back as a wild card diver, like, maybe we can finally beat Gary Hunt. And just like that, overnight, Gary starts stepping on the gas.
1: Yeah.
0: And got in great shape again, always in great shape. But what a competitor mentally and physically, Rosie.
1: Absolutely.
0: 124.80 on that dive. Gary Hunt just
1: that
0: 4.12.10.
1: He did it again.
0: We talked about it yesterday, Rosie. Yeah. It's like Tom Brady or Tiger Woods in cliff diving. Gary Hunt, that is him, a champion who just refuses to not fade away. Three left, and there is James Lichtenstein.
1: Oh, incredible! Nice. Look at that! Oh, he pulled that off.
0: James Lichtenstein leads.
1: Oh,
2: Popovich,
1: excellent.
2: Carving it clean.
1: Ooh,
2: so clean, the river barely noticed it. Excellent dive by the Romanian shark.

0: The Romanian Shark bites off another win.
1: And that is a wrap on the stop here in Mostar. What an epic competition. It was neck and neck. Honestly, I was on the edge of my seat the entire competition, but the standings are now Rhee in first, of course, her comfort zone, exactly where she expected to be. And then Xanthia in second as a wild card, which was amazing. And then Kaylee in third. For the men, it was Constantine in first, James in second, and Gary in third. So proud of him, so proud of Rhee. It was so fun following their stories, and I'm so excited to see what all the athletes do for the final stop in Boston. Stay tuned, because it's about to be a nail biter. Ooh! If you weren't doing Red Bull cliff diving, if you weren't doing cliff diving in general, if you never hit the water ever again, what would you be doing?
2: When I was a kid, I wanted to be an accountant. It's like the, you couldn't get any more different from cliff diving.
3: Deep in the wild backcountry of Alaska, where the mountain decides what's possible, and every line demands respect. Only the boldest freeriders will carve their name in history.
4: Whoa! 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
5: 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My whole goal was to make it to Boston.
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0: Welcome back to the Red Bull Cliff Diving World Series 2025. We are here in Boston, USA for the finals. I'm your host, Gracie Kramer, a professional gymnast and national champion, and I'm gonna be taking you along for the ride. For the finals, we'll be following Constantine Popovich of Romania and Kaylee Arnett of USA. It's going to be an epic 2 days of competition because they're both fighting for their spot on the podium. Constantine has an opportunity to clinch the top spot and get first place for the entire World Series. And Kaylee could get second or third. Rhee has already clinched the top spot, but she may make it on the podium. The pressure is on, and I'm so interested to see how they handle it. This is good. I love this for me.
1: Yeah, this is like a really strong one.
2: Three weeks ago, I did a little mistake on a simple dive in the World Cup, and it just pulled my leg back, and yeah. So now I've been struggling with that.
0: We see you go through very strict regimens with your routine every time you go to compete.
2: Even more, I would say.
0: Really?
2: Yeah. So what you guys see here, it's I don't know, half of what I'm actually doing in the off season. So basically, at 5, 6 p.m. I'm at home. 8 p.m. there's no lights in the house, and prepare for a good night's sleep. 7.5 hours is like a minimum sleep that I need to take every single night. I train a lot, around 12, 14 times a week. Off season, it's intense for me. And when the season starts, it's more relaxed. This is relaxed for me. Yeah.
0: That's insane. So you're currently sitting second in the world right now. Mm. How's that feel, first of all?
3: You know, I feel like just another day here on Earth. Don't really pay too much attention to the scoreboard and the

0: a little bit of freak out is good. Makes you feel alive.
1: It's 6 a.m. Everyone is still sleeping, but Constantine is up and ready to go so that we can get to the platforms early to visualize. Is that what we're doing?
2: Yeah, well, we just go there for getting ready earlier. That's the thing.
1: Okay.

0: Costa has just this, like, it's just this fuel. It's this fire that never goes out, and I don't get it. There's, like, no downtime to Costa. He's always on it, and I don't know where he gets all this energy from. I mean, he's 36 years old, and he's got more energy than me. I don't know where it all comes from. I don't know.
1: Has there been a time where the pressure has felt so strong that you felt like stopping?
2: No.
1: No?
2: No, it's not my thing. To give up, you know? I will keep trying and trying till I succeed.
3: The athletes have a super early morning this morning because they have to fit two rounds of competition into one day. They'll be going off the platforms into the Boston Harbor. I can't even imagine the pressure these athletes are feeling, especially our heroes. They're fighting for that podium spot.
4: Kaylee Arnett from the United States. He's a great personality, 32 years old, only her ninth ever start in the Red Bull Cliff Diving World Series. She's hit the podium several times.
5: Yeah, as you said, fairly new. She's coming around the same time as Lisa, actually. And these two together are a good laugh. Yeah, Kaylee's got some energy.
6: She's
5: a great person to be around when the diving's happening. A lot of people are pretty stressed up there, but she's always boogieing, dancing. She's having a good time.
7: My whole goal for this season was to make it to Boston without an injury. A year ago, my whole family started planning that they were gonna come and watch me in Boston. So I was like, okay, I have to make it to Boston. That's the only goal I had.
8: Wow. Oh, beautiful.
4: It's crazy coming from, what do you think about it, from a wild card diver, you guys, to hitting the podium, to now becoming a permanent diver this season, to now sitting second in the overall World Series points.

0: here is Konstantin Popovich, the 2023 Red Bull Cliff Diving World Series champion.
1: Good. There's a lot of movement.
2: Coach Steph said that there was a lot of adjusting mid-air to be able to ensure a good entry.
1: Here, he was trying to manage his speed and in direction because the arms, when they get on the side here, you see them move back. So that movement there shows that he's not totally in control and he needs to adjust. The judges will notice that. He's already practicing for next round.
0: Oh, yeah. Full costume.
1: He's right moved there. On already.
0: Yeah.
2: Would you just dive for the fun of it, or you're a pure competitor? Mm. Like, that's the thing that drives
3: you. I wouldn't just dive for the fun. I would consider, you know, changing my career. Yeah?
2: Fair enough. In addition to competing off these platforms into the Boston Harbor, Kaylee will be doing her first ever project dive off of a sailboat in the Boston Harbor.
4: It's a boat, it's in water, just sway with it and jump.

0: we time it all together, and then we go up and just chuck it, just send it, you know? And it worked out. Yes, girl! Let's go, Kay!
1: Okay, dance moves, period. Oh. I can't. I would...
0: When I actually did start competing, I was a little bit nervous, but I gathered myself and I thought, okay, if I'm going to do this, I'm not gonna do it the way that old Kaylee used to compete. I'm gonna do it the way show Kaylee competes. I'm gonna be a performer rather than a competitor. And I think that's gonna be the way that I'll keep it fun and I'll keep it fresh and treat it more like a show rather than a competition.
2: So Kaylee Arnett doing herself a favor there.

0: he needs this big score.
1: Oh, wow.
2: Whoa. Costa.

0: After two rounds of the competition, the women's standings are Rhiannon in first, Molly in second, and Lisa in third. Kaylee did not do her best dive, so she's currently sitting at sixth.
1: Feeling pretty good. Coming out of day one, not really hitting any of my dives, but not really missing too hard either. So it's always good to just cruise through, you know? Looking forward to lunch, hanging out with the family, and two big dives tomorrow. The good thing about, well, the good and bad thing about high diving is there's only four dives, so there's a lot of points to be had still.
0: For the men, James is in first, Carlos in second, and Alexi in third. Constantine is currently sitting in fifth place. The pressure's on, but it's still anyone's game. Kaylee and Constantine did not have their best day today, and I know that they are fired up for tomorrow. Yes, of course, they're disappointed, and I know that they're definitely gonna have to work really hard to climb those rankings and make their way on the podium, but they seem like they're up for the challenge, but only time will tell. We'll see how they respond tomorrow for day two of the competition.
2: Middle of the pack's okay.
3: Yeah.
2: There's still a lot of points to be had.
3: Yeah. Till the last dive.
2: Till the last dive. And then boom, season's over. Yeah. Chilling, relaxing.
3: Get ready for the next season.
2: Okay, calm down.
0: Everyone's on vacation.
2: Just to get into the nitty gritty, I lost my mother to cancer about 6 years ago. She doesn't come to every competition. I can feel it. She came to the Philippines just for my first dive.
0: Aw.
2: And that was magical. And then when I did my first dive, it was almost like this moment of purgatory where I was only seeing like purple and pink, and I did my dive and magic. I got nines, but I don't remember how I did it, you know? My mom used to tell us before she passed that she was gonna be the pink in the sunsets. And then the ride home, it was just the most beautiful, gorgeous pink sunset. And I just cried the whole way home. There was like fish flying out of the water, and I was, it was magical. No matter what, even on the bad days, I was still diving. Like I can cry and dive at the same time. I can be angry and dive at the same time, like go through an existential crisis and still dive at the same time. So this competition is not the biggest thing in life, and the biggest thing is to just enjoy what you're doing, because life is short, you know? So I try to do that at every competition now.
4: Kaylee Arnett sits number two in the World Series behind Rhiannon Ifland.
5: There you go.
4: Nice.

0: Time to hit that hot tub.
1: Cliff diving has definitely carved my path here in life, and diving in general has taken me around the world and has made me the woman that I am today, so I have everything to give to this sport. And my family also made so many sacrifices for me to keep diving. So we all picked up and moved to Texas and started diving there. So I have a lot to give back to my family as well with the sport too. And I'm so glad that they were able to give me this gift of diving. Feeling really good to have them here with me in Boston.
2: Okay, so these guys have two dives left. They've got the intermediate round, which is a medium level dive, and then they've got one optional left, which is go crazy, do as many flips, as many twists as you can. And these guys are under immense pressure right now. They've been performing so well all season. I mean, Gary Hunt, he's been 10-time world champion. He knows how to deal with pressure. But these other guys, they've got bigger DD, bigger dives. They're getting so consistent this year. So they're definitely gonna give him a run for his money. And I can't imagine any of them are feeling too great this morning. Just hopefully they can hold themselves together and not crack under that pressure.
3: Once you taste that victory, you know, then you wanna, you know, keep doing better and better so you stay up there.
4: Konstantin Popovich is next. Needs a big dive to stay within distance of Gary Hunt. In fact, he needs to move ahead of Gary Hunt. And then again in the fourth round, if he wants to lift his second ever King Kokkeli trophy and shut down Gary, hoisting it up for the 11th time in his career.
5: Pumping up the muscles. He'll be doing same dive anywhere triple half in the pike position. Oh, good.
4: Gary's paying attention to this.
5: He's watching closely.
4: He does well under pressure, Rosie, but this is a lot of pressure.
5: He didn't lose focus in the air, didn't pay too much attention to that, and then finished strong.
4: So Popovich is in the lead, Kulturi in second, and Gary Hunt in third with a 257. So it's not so much about positioning, Rosie, it's more about the points. So you have the 257 of Hunt compared to the 272 of Popovich. So that is super tight between the two. It's gonna come down to the fourth round to decide who will win the King Kokkeli Trophy for 2025.
6: Round three was very eventful, to say the least. It's gonna be an epic showdown for round four. James is in first, Alexi in second, and Carlos is in third. Konstantin is in a close fourth. He knows the pressure's on. He's gonna have to fight to get back up to that top podium spot. If the competition were to be over right now, Gary would win the entire thing, and Konstantin would take second. It is so crazy because Gary's not diving that well. It's not his best competition. Will Konstantin be able to climb to that top spot and win the entire thing?
1: Here we go, baby.
6: Let's do it.
1: Last one of the season.
6: Last one, best one.
7: So Kaylee's doing a crazy dive. No one else does this. This is a reverse triple pike. The toes always come super close to the platform. Everyone's a bit nervous for this dive, but she seems to just crush it, and she does not care. She is just, she's having a good time up there right now.
5: My favorite dive of the competition. I think the more beautiful, unique, she's the only one who's doing it, a reverse three somersaults in the pike position. And pay attention to it, it's just so pretty.

0: was her arms coming above her head.
1: Exactly.
2: The toes come so close to the platform. She's never hit, but she might have just clipped her toes. She's safe, she's fine. She went arms up, so she's not gonna get big scores, but just happy she's safe there.
3: Oh my God. Yeah, went for my reverse, really went for a really hard jump, and I whipped my shoulders back a little bit and I hit my toes on the platform. First time I've ever done that, so no time like showtime. And yeah, but I got in the air. I knew exactly where I was. I got in the water safely, so didn't rattle me too much. So we're gonna go home and work on our takeoffs and get ready for next season.
4: So Gary's up, and however he does is going to determine the final rankings. He's got some power in his hands, so let's see how he does.
0: Big pressure dive here for Hunt. So Gary leaving the door open just a smidgen for Konstantin Popovich.
1: Everybody's making it interesting.
0: Wow.
4: That kind of changes the game a little bit, huh?
5: So much.
2: If everyone coming up goes ahead of Gary, he'll be eighth. He'll get 5 points in the World Series. Costa would need 12 to overtake him, so he would need a third.
3: Okay.
2: And he's currently in fourth.
3: Yeah.
2: Which is crazy.
4: That's insane.
0: All right, this is a big dive, folks. So important for the Romanian shark.
1: Always doing a little simulation before he goes.
2: I mean, this dive is super, super hard. There's so much power that goes into it. Plus, he's dealing with a groin injury right now.
1: Oh no!
0: Not the entry that Konstantin Popovich wanted. Gary Hunt can appreciate it. He had a similar landing, Rosie. Maybe giving Gary Hunt his 11th King Kahakili Trophy, and I think Gary knows something. It's bittersweet.
4: Yeah. Gary's happy. Oh my God. Gary's happy.
6: Yeah, it was intense today, but it's over, so now we, you know, take a little break and then prepare for next year.
0: All right, if Menno could pull off a win, then we're gonna reboot the numbers, Rosie.
7: Almost is 30. Oh, wait, plus 13. So he needs 14. So if you come, hey, he's doing all right. You need to win.
0: So Gary Hunt with enough points to win his 11th King Kahakili Trophy.

0: James Lichtenstein has done it. And another win. Yeah. And a perfect season for Ifland.
1: For the men, the standings are James in first, Catalin in second, David in third, and Constantine in seventh. James was the first American

0: American to ever end up first in Boston. And for the women, Rhiannon is in first once again. Are we surprised? No. Molly in second and Simone in third. Kaylee sadly hit the platform with her feet and had her arms up on the entry, so it brought her all the way down to 11th. What an epic season of Red Bull cliff diving. I am so honored to be able to close out the season with you here in Boston and see how it all turned out. That's a wrap, everybody. Woo! I love you guys. Thank you for tuning in, and hopefully I get to see you next year. Bye.
1: It's just so scary.
0: No.
2: Ooh. Okay.
3: I don't like that. Okay.
4: Fear will always be there. It will never go away. You just get more comfortable with it.
5: And then lights went out. So the next thing I remember is waking up in the ambulance.
0: Welcome to the first stop of the 2025 Red Bull Cliff Diving World Series. We are here in El Nido, Philippines, taking on this incredible environment for three spots in El Nido. I'm your host, Gracie Kramer, a professional gymnast and national champion, and I'm gonna be taking you along the ride.

0: we're going to be following Molly Carlson from Canada and Catalin Pereda from Romania as they navigate the first competition back from injuries, maybe feeling some discomfort and facing a lot of fear.
1: This is so cool. We're gonna go explore the big lagoon on kayaks. I don't think I've ever ridden in a kayak, actually, now that I think about it. Oh my gosh. I can't believe this place is real. It doesn't feel real at all. I'm really curious to know how the athletes feel about this environment, because on one hand, it's so serene and beautiful and calm. But then on the other hand, they're going to be diving off of these very sketchy cliffs. And I know not a lot of the athletes prefer the cliffs. They might prefer the platform. So it's going to be really interesting seeing their reactions to this environment.
2: I'm gonna get stuck. Oh, I didn't get stuck. I did it.
3: I'm so excited. This is paradise.
4: I know, isn't it so cool?
3: This is insane.
0: Hi, Queen.
3: Thank you so much.
2: Oh, the hair.
3: Guys, what is this? We're in paradise.
2: Oh, goodness.
0: A kayaker.
5: It's okay, this is my first time too.
4: I know.
5: It doesn't feel real.
4: Life is good.
5: I know.
4: You ready?
5: Yeah.
6: I really struggle on the rocks to feel comfortable. I'm a great high diver on perfect platforms, perfect conditions. I can always nail my dives when I know it's perfect 20 meters. But the confidence is never there when I'm on the rocks, and that's really scary.
0: We're here at the welcome dinner, and more importantly, the lucky draw. The lucky draw is something that we do at every single stop, and it's basically a way to determine the athlete's order in the competition for the first day. They are playing this game that apparently is very native to the Philippines, and it's called Slipper Box, which is they have to hit their own shoe with the other shoe and try to launch it across the finish line as fast as possible. It's gonna be so fun seeing these athletes get just as fired up tomorrow at the competition.
3: Hell yeah!
5: You're not going first.
7: Okay. Yeah.
3: So apparently I didn't do it right and I cheated.
5: Intentional.
3: We didn't know we were cheating. Yeah.
7: 2, 1, go!
0: Originally we thought Molly killed it and made it first across the line. Turns out she cheated. She's a little rascal for that and ended up getting bumped pretty far back into the lineup. So the only spot left was 11, but she was actually wanting that. So it kind of worked out in her favor. So hopefully it really pays off tomorrow.
8: So going back to the day in Boston, on the day of the competition, the day that you crashed, did you have a feeling that something was off?
9: I just wasn't in perfect tune with the body, you know? So like I said, the mind was maybe on a higher gear and running at a different speed than the body, hence the anticipation, the excitement probably.
8: Yeah.
9: In the dive that made me react earlier than I was supposed to. I remember absolutely everything from the moment before the dive into the dive, through the dive, mid-air, and then seeing the water very late, and then lights went out. So the next thing I remember is waking up in the ambulance. I ended up in the hospital for 2.5 weeks. I was on the strongest antibiotics possible. I was one step away from full-blown body infection, sepsis. Don't want to get too heavy on this, but like, yeah, no. everything's about taking one thing at a time. And in my case, it'll be a dive at a time. And at the right moment, being fully focused and immersed in the present and make the most of it.
10: Morning.
0: It is day one, round one of the Red Bull Cliff Diving World Series. We're kicking off the 2025 season here in El Nido. It is the most stunning location. They're going to be cliff diving off of these incredible rocks today, 21 meters for the women and 27 meters for the men. This is such an epic location. I'm so excited to see what these athletes do today. They've had 5 months off since their last competition, so there's a lot of pressure and there's a lot of nerves, I'm sure. Huh.
9: That's so cool.
0: After the crash, did you experience fear?
9: I can't pinpoint one, you know. I think, like, fear is a natural response in us as a species. Like, we all have fears and we all react differently to fear, you know. But I think when it comes to that, there's a way to bypass it. It's good to actually be here now, you know. It's quite a dreamy location, and cliffs are more real than real.
10: That's different.
11: To me, the coolest thing is off the cliff. You know, that's the roots of cliff diving. This is the original thing. And, you know, just having your feet in contact with the rock, that's the coolest thing. The climbs are very difficult. You know, it's sharp. It makes you think, you know. But, you know, when you have to solve those problems, I think that makes it more interesting. We'll see how they can deal with that.
0: For Kat, we know that he's had immense time off, and I can't even imagine what's going through his mind right now. The pressure, the need to hit that standard that he set for himself. I'm sure he set so many goals for the season, so he's probably gonna really wanna start on a great note with this first stop, and with that comes a lot of pressure. But he did look quite comfortable climbing up there, so

0: Maybe this is his element. We're gonna find out.
1: I didn't realize that you have to climb a ladder, go rock climbing for like 20 minutes, climb another ladder, and then you're on the platform. I'm definitely not an adventurous girl, so rock climbing is not my element.
2: And there is steps. It's a Via Ferrata, so it's like metal things. Metal things where you can step on, and the rope is just for you to hold on.
1: So use your legs, don't hang off the wall, and try your best, and have fun, okay? Right, the dive also has to be great.
0: That was amazing. She over-rotated, like, almost to her head.
3: I was gonna say, can I give you a hug?
1: It's just so scary.
0: I have videos.
1: So the plan is that first one, I got all the adrenaline out, all the fear. I really didn't enjoy rock climbing and it didn't go amazing. I threw way too hard and landed really over.
4: Yes. Once I get the right takeoff, I know what to do.
0: He looks so chill on the rock. I think he's in his element there, but obviously it's gonna be very different when you get to the very top and then you have to actually dive, so.

0: It was just too slow. I don't know what happened. I'm not him in his head, but that was too slow from the beginning, and you just stick to it. So.
1: Coming to a location like this, it's definitely extremely challenging for everyone, no matter how experienced you are.
2: Oh, making it look easy, Molly Carlson. That's Lynn Peretta, making his comeback from last season.
3: All right, here we go.
2: So beautiful in the air. Catalin Peretta of Romania.
1: I just love his technique. Super clean, super nice spike position.
4: He's always shown like really nice style. Very good technique, but also very nice style. I think that's like his signature thing, you know? He looks really good in the air. He's a very focused diver. He will get back in the rhythm and, you know, I think we're gonna see great things from Catalin.
2: Here's 20-year-old Andrea Barnaba from Trieste, Italy. Another youngster who earned a permanent diver spot. He only began cliff diving 3 years ago.
5: And he's a very exciting athlete. He has a lot of ability, very talented.
6: No.
5: Ooh. Okay. That dive did not go to plan.
6: That was an absolute roller coaster. I don't know even what to say. I'm a little speechless from today. But to recap, Molly redeemed herself after a really tough warm-up dive. She came back stronger, felt better. Still not her best, but she'll definitely have more dives to come. Same with Kat. He wrecked pretty hard on the first dive in his warm-ups and came back, redeemed himself, but still is feeling pretty rattled from it. So tomorrow, for round two, they'll be going off the cliff as well, but in a different location. Hopefully this is a better environment for them.

0: Welcome back to the second episode of El Nido Philippines Cliff Diving.
1: That was actually pretty good.
2: Thank you.
0: Where are we going?
2: We are going to a small lagoon. Day two, dive two. Let's go.
0: Let's go. So we just got to the small lagoon. I'm so excited to finally dive from here. I saw it 2 days ago and this is gonna be gorgeous. I have a really easy dive today. It's gonna help my confidence just to get up there and feel confident, and it's just beautiful. So it's gonna be a great day.

0: from all the way here, all the way down.
1: You know, when you turn up at these locations and you have to climb and you're standing on the edge of the cliff and the rock face harnessed in, you kind of look around and go, is this actually real life? And is this actually what I'm doing for a job?
2: She really trusted her timing. She jumped up, she did exactly what Steph told her to do, and she got the result that she wanted. And I think she feels so much better now after this round, because yesterday really rattled her, and I knew that she needed a win, and she needed a strong dive to really feel like she could get back into it. Come on, come on, come on, come on. Okay.

0: Yeah, did what I could do in the moment. I know I can do the dive better, but there will be more chances, I'm sure, so.
1: The current standing after round two for the women is Rhiannon in first, Nelly in second, and Molly in third. And for the men, Constantine is in first, Johnny in second, and Alexi in third. Sadly, Catalin did not perform as well as he probably had hoped, so he is currently sitting in ninth. All right, we're going up to the 27-meter platform. If you watched last season, you already know it's my favorite place in the whole wide world. Yeah, feeling very nervous. And this climb is also extremely vertical. I didn't realize how vertical it was until I came over here. That moves, I don't like that. What the f*** is this? No! That one's sketchy. Okay, we did it. All right, we're finally on the 27-meter platform. As beautiful as the view is, I am so uncomfortable. The wind picks up. It feels a little uneasy. I feel very uneasy. I hate looking over the edge. But it really gives perspective as to how high you truly are. Oh, I hate it here. The idea of going to the edge is horrible, but then the idea of jumping off is just unimaginable. Like, I don't even want to try to put myself in those shoes just because I think I would vomit.

0: being a professional athlete, the pressures of it, how has that kind of maybe hurt your mental health?
1: From age 10, made being a diver really hard. I obviously had, and I talk about this openly on my platforms, a massive eating disorder during high school, and that was just a really terrible time in my life. I almost died, you know? I was eating 300 calories a day, trying to perform 30 hours a week of training, and there was just no way I could have sustained that. And I was miserable. My hair was falling out. My wrists broke. I was fragile, and I wasn't happy. The fact I can stand on that platform and, like, love myself is, like, beautiful, and I want that for everyone.
2: Somebody who's only been cliff diving only, what, 5 years now, she's not doing bad at all.
3: Oh, I think her feet may have even just touched the platform there.
2: Really?
3: So yeah. She did really hit that dive in.
1: Oh, yeah, yeah. Fear will always be there. It will never go away. You just get more comfortable with it.
4: Yeah, we just do our best to help out here and there, make sure the athletes are ready for the main event today.
5: Khadija is ready?
4: Yes, he is. Very ready.
2: He's making his return to the World Series after his injury at the stop in Boston last year.

0: Oh, great strength off the platform. Beautiful in the air.
1: Had a very big over rotation. A lot of water being displaced there.
2: 4.5. Yep. Damn. Molly's currently sitting at 6th place right now. After her last dive, it pushed her down the ranks a bit, so it's gonna be tough to climb back up, but if anyone can do it, it's Molly.
0: Oh, difficult dive for Carlson. Pressure on her.
2: It was so much better than her last one. Minimal splash, great form.
1: In the vertical line, good scores though. Yeah, some eights.
0: Yeah, good scores for Carlson.
3: I'm so happy finishing on a strong note. That was really difficult after missing round 3 and having to get back up there. But overall, super, super proud of myself for having challenges and getting through them this week. Let's go, Kat.
0: Such good shape. So that'll kick it off on the men's side. Little bit heavy right there.
1: You can just see how his arms came above the head. It may look like a really good dive, but the issue is this. If you land in the water with your arms above the head, maximum score of 4.5.
2: He was really gaining some traction after yesterday, and he was hoping to get some good dives in today off the podium, but you know, everything's a learning curve, and the fact that he's even back competing after day one is crazy. I mean, all the athletes are still so shocked that he's managed to pull some solid dives out after such a scary wreck.
4: Like, after the first day, everything hurts. So I'm really looking forward to some days of rest.
1: Nicola died the reverse triple, big degree of difficulty, 4.1. This is a tough one.
0: Tough one there, almost went by on that one.
1: Yeah, stretch it out. Keep the air brakes on.
0: And the charismatic Kaylee Arnett.
1: Look, and Rihanna's so consistent with her entries.

0: for the girls, Rhiannon in first, Kaylee in second, and Nelly in third. And then for the men, it was Gary in first, who's a wild card, and then Johnny in second, who's also a wild card, and Constantine in third. It was a roller coaster. I hope you had a fun ride. I hope you enjoyed it, but it was crazy. Being here, watching all of the madness and the chaos was a lot. And we're gonna need a moment before our next stop. But I will see you in Polignano. Can't wait. It's gonna be a blast. It's gonna be gorgeous, just like it is here in El Nido. Love you guys, and I'll see you next time. All the girls were in Molly and Simone's room getting ready. It was like six girls in one room. You should have stopped by. It would have been fun.
1: Makeup.
2: Look at, we gotta go to the bathroom.
3: Thanks, guys.
4: Wait, no, show Molly's makeup.
3: Move to the side.
4: Okay, we don't judge. We don't judge.
5: Welcome to Morning Rush Hour in Bondi. I've never seen so many people outside exercising so early in the morning, collectively. Volleyball, surfing, kettlebell classes, yoga. And this running path runs from the very north end of Bondi all the way past Bronte. When I came here 20 years ago, this place was desolate. Graffitied up skate park, maybe a few bums hanging out in the sand. It is a different world nowadays.

0: Forever recognizable by the iconic Opera House and Harbour Bridge, welcome to Sydney, Australia. The roots of Sydney's surf culture run deep, with early wave riding going down a century ago in places like Bondi and Manly. Today, there are more than 2.5 million diehard surfers in Australia, almost 10% of the population. The capital of New South Wales and the most populous city in the country, Sydney as recently as the 1970s and 80s was a working-class gritty collection of coastal enclaves surrounding the city's Central Business District, or CBD. On this episode, we're hanging with world champ and beloved spiritual guru Tom Carroll.
1: Oh, is that the one?
0: Rolling some lawn bowls with Molly Picklum.
2: I'm enjoying it. Any win's good win.
0: And meeting a crew of ripping young city dwellers that on any given day here might spear their own dinner or pick off the wave of a lifetime in the shadows of multi-million dollar cliffside mansions.
3: Easy. Do it all the time.
0: If you're looking for both surf and city vibes and access to raw natural beauty and wild landscapes, Sydney should be on your list of must-travel locations.
4: So this is downtown Sydney, what they call the CBD or the Central Business District. Sydney is the financial and cultural sort of beating heart of Australia. And you feel that when you're cruising around the downtown area. But what's amazing is that just a half hour drive from downtown Sydney, you can be on the coast scoring the waves of your life.
0: Surrounded by mountain ranges, bushland, and a handful of gorgeous national parks and nature reserves, the city of Sydney's coastal suburbs start in the south, Cronulla, where Markakalupo was shaped by wild, powerful wedges and slabby reefs. Heading north, you find Cape Solander, Maroubra, and slab hunters like Kobe Aberton and the Bra Boys. Further along the hip eastern coast headlands that shaped Greg Weber and Shane Horan, you hit Bronte, Tamarama, and Bondi before crossing the harbor to Sydney's northern beaches, Manly, the notoriously localized Narrabeen, and at the tip of the peninsula, Palm Beach. So why is Sydney such a radical surf scene, a massive part of Australian surf culture, and one of the original industry and performance hubs? No one knows the answer better than two-time world champ Tom Carroll.
1: We're in the most populated city in Australia, and we're going to go and surf on our own out here on this left.
4: It's nuts.
1: Isn't that cool?
4: Yeah, like there's 25 million people around here.
1: Yeah.
4: And we're going to go surf by ourselves.
1: Yeah.
4: Yeah, however you guys figured this out, it's perfect.
1: Yeah, this is why we're here.
4: You still do a bit of toe surfing?
5: Yeah, we'll do a little bit, but not as much as what I used to.
6: The difference between the south side and here, the south side has more of a city, the city butting up against it. It's much closer proximity, so you get more people coming from the city to enjoy the ocean there. Up here, you've got the tranquility of this sort of environment, the ocean, the waters. You go fishing, surfing, and swimming at a drop of a hat. And you've just got the great amenities of the local towns.
4: This is like one of the first covers of surfing that I ever saw.
5: Yeah, this is that board.
4: Yeah, I would have been 11 years old. This was life-changing. You with that mohawk.
5: They put the cover of the magazine in there.
1: I'm going, what'd you do that for?
4: This is nuts.
1: It's a trip, eh? Well, we're here at the middle of the beach at Palm Beach. Palm Beach is a very northern beach on what they call Sydney's Northern Beaches.
6: Fairy Bower down at Manly. The beach breaks of Manly are really good. You've got DY Point, more sort of intermediate to advanced sort of wave. You've also got Kirkal, which is a fun beach to surf. Mona Vale, which has got some fun beach breaks along it. You've got Newport Peak, sort of crowded and a little bit localised. Avalon's super fun. Whale Beach Wedge is great. Palm Beach is easy going. I didn't put in North Narrabeen because it's usually quite localised and I wouldn't want to throw anyone in amongst that. The 70s and the 80s, it was very, very kind of raw. Surfing was one of those points of contact for those who were separating themselves from normal society.
1: The legends like Midget Farrelly, Nat Young, Terry Fitzgerald, who was the Sultan of Speed. You've got Simon Anderson, who came out of that whole era, who developed the thruster for us all to ride today. We've got the industrial area at the back called Brookvale, and that's where the industry started here in Australia, really.

0: door.
1: The guy was... She was like, oh, no, you got to get control of my head.
2: Just to be born into this area, I realised down the track over living life outside this place, you know, my life just travelling everywhere, just going, oh, my God, I don't want to move. This place is ideal.
3: I think Sydney, you can live a bunch of different lives within the same city. Every street can speak to you or not. And then you just go to the next suburb and that might be where your heart is. Hi, I'm Molly Picklem. I'm 21 and I grew up in the beaches of Central Coast.
4: I know, it should be fun.
3: Specifically at Shelley Beach.
4: Have you got everything? Let's do it.
5: With property values rising in Sydney more than 100% on average over the last decade alone, many surfers have found more affordable lifestyles in Sydney's northern fringes, like where Molly Picklem grew up on the Central Coast.
3: He started on the curb just to grab early.
6: Come on. This is wildly frustrating for how simple it is.
3: I'm enjoying it. Any win's good win.
6: Yeah, not competitive at all. Straight to the bank. This is a learning curve.
3: Yeah, that's a bolo clap, these ones. Well done. See?
6: Happened.
3: Yeah.
6: Oh, it's on. We're going. Let's go.
3: I guess for me too, Sydney wasn't really a huge deal. Like, there was enough on the Central Coast for us to stay there and to be across this side of the bay. You can see it all go down rather like be in it and you get your own little slice of paradise out of the city.

0: the more I travel, the more I realize how like lucky we are to live in Australia. And when I get home, it's just like, I'm home.
1: If you're a surfer and you like living near the coast, this place is everything.
2: The most glaringly obvious place to take in Sydney's drastic evolution over the last two decades is in and around Bondi. Once a typical, affordable, unremarkable coastal neighborhood, today Bondi is one of the most hyped and inflated zip codes in the world. Despite the dramatic change of scenery on land, a roots crew still haunt the headlands here, like legendary photographer Bill Morris and young waterman Grayson Heinrichs, who represent the multi-generational talent pool that called Bondi Bronte in the area home.
3: Hey guys, how are you?
4: How are you?
5: How you going, Ashton?
3: Bondi was a hard town. It was pretty underground, and there's that big hotel up the top. There used to be fights on there every night and crazy drug deals going down. And yeah, it was a pretty heavy scene. It was working class, you know, it was just the surfers really. But yeah, but by the 2000s, that's when all the movie stars and everyone started rocking in, and prices just went boom even further, and Bondi was the place to be.
2: Bill has been surfing and photographing this area his entire life, and while not as famous or self-promoting as other photographers of his generation, Bill is one of the most prolific surf photogs in the game.
3: The first trip they threw me on was one of the search trips for Rip Curl up in the Mentawais with Curran and Davo. And
4: that was your first magazine
3: trip?
4: That
3: was my first one, yeah.
4: Holy shit.
3: Threw me in the deep end straight away.
2: His photos have landed on the cover of almost 100 surf magazines, and more covers of Stab than any other photographer in the publication's history.
3: There was one of Geordie Smith I shot for Stab on the north side with flares attached to the back of his board going off, doing an aerial. That was probably one of my favorite covers.
5: You want to talk about Grayson real quick?
3: Grayson. Grayson's my boy. I shoot with him more than anyone else around here.
5: Well, we might be on here, Bill.
3: Yeah, there's a couple of waves out there.
6: Oh, it's Wedge City.
5: Oh.
6: It seems like Bondi would be a pretty killer spot to grow up as a kid. Like,
5: pretty
6: the skate park on the beach, fun little friendly wave.
5: As good as it gets, mate. We got sick waves. Yeah, you got guys like Bill. There's plenty of awesome surfers in the area. We can go looking for waves real easy, an hour out of town. But it's a quick hop and a skip down the coast.
2: Grayson grew up fishing, diving, and chasing waves around these headlands, and has taken his formidable young talents hunting fish and heavy slabs all over Australia, fishing and surfing with his partner, filmer, and creative collaborator, Holly Murphy.
5: I feel like at the moment, it's awesome. Like, I came back from over west and I really appreciated the place I was from. Like, we've got plenty of waves, the fishing, the diving, we've got it all, mate, and it's all at the doorstep.

0: Nailed it.
1: Right.
0: Nuts line up
1: onto the rocks.
0: Easy.
1: Do it all the time. How psycho is Bill, 65 years old, or 63?
0: Laying hammers.
1: Clap him in.
2: Yeah, boys. Clap him in. Woo!
0: Ripping,
1: that
0: Bill.
1: That was really impressive. You guys got a good thing going here.
3: Yeah.
0: Very lucky.
3: Good to be alive.
4: Bondi is the best coastal representation of Sydney's greater cultural influence, from fashion and surf brands to digital media and advertising, and perhaps most

0: obviously, in the cafe and culinary world. The most common cafe aesthetic popping up around the globe the last 10 years hasn't been a French bistro or an American diner, but the Australian cafe. Bright, healthy, hip spaces serving avocado toast, one of the most pervasive and polarizing food trends of the internet era, which was first made famous here in Bondi at Bill's in 1993.
1: See if it lives up to the hype. 2 second rule. You have to wait for another one, for another take. You got it?
2: We got it.
0: In fashion, architecture, and media, Sydney has been a launching pad for dozens of international brands. And within the surf space, print magazines turned creative agencies like Monster Children and Stab, international surf industry juggernauts like FCS, and hip postmodern upstarts like the Critical Slide Society.
3: Yeah, I'm Sam Coombs from Critical Slide. We started this brand in 2009. We're here in the heart of Bondi, on Bondi Road. It sort of started as this place for artists and surfers and musicians to sort of share content. 20 years ago, I feel like it was the place when you were in your 20s. This is where you came to and you partied and you had a good time. Pay your $250 a week rent and that'll cover your two-bedroom apartment in the middle of Bondi, which, you know, it's no longer the case. It's not like it's non-existent. It's probably become a little bit tougher, but there's still definitely people still doing it.
4: Yeah, if you want it, it's still here.
3: If you want it, absolutely, yeah.

0: Leaving the eastern suburbs activewear parade, you hit Sydney's south coast, littered with rocky outcrops that, with big long-interval groundswells, offer heaving slabs and misto bombies with cute names like Dead Man's, and most famously, Cape Salander, also known as Ours. No surprise, the area has produced some of the country's most famous heavywave psychos, who were massively influential on Max McQuiggan, who was first dragged out to Cape Salander before he was even a teenager.
1: What up to? Hello, fella.
2: Growing up in Maroubra, it's just full of, like, the heavy hitters, Marky Matthews and Richie Bass, Kobe Abbott, Wayne Cleveland and all them boys. It's like a tradition down here, I guess.
0: Bodyboarders began pioneering these slabs in the 1980s, but it took an unhinged crew of mutant wave enthusiasts to put the area on surfing's international radar, setting the stage for one of the most infamous surf events in history, Red Bull Cape Fear.
2: Yeah, I think it changed the game. The boys were just going waves that were pretty much unridden and making them as well.
0: Working these days as a Maroubra lifeguard, Max is still able to stay one of the most intensely barreled surfers on Earth.
2: Like, people travel around the world for those waves. Yeah, you're in the middle of the city and you got five or six perfect slabs around here. It's all in a space of like 5 kilometers of the airport.
0: Just around Botany Bay, where Captain Cook and the HMB Endeavour landed in 1770, lies Cronulla, the crown jewel of the southern coastline.
1: Dude, how's this spot?
3: Yeah,
1: names right up front?
3: Hey, babe.
4: My name's Jarvis Earl. I'm 19 years old and I'm from Cronulla in Sydney.
1: You check the waves?
3: Yeah, come check out the waves.
1: So is this, was your house like the like hangout spot for all your buddies as kids? Like,
3: yeah,
1: everyone would show up to surf?
3: Especially in summer.
4: Yeah, it was really cool just growing up in Cronulla. It's kind of in the city, but kind of away from the city at the same time, so you get a bit of the best of both worlds. You're only half an hour to the city centre and then half an hour to like the bushland.
3: What a great way to grow up, man. I know, it's so good. Here's a little wave.
1: You grew up in paradise. So close to the city in this sick little beach town. Out there.

0: So this is my trophy shrine.
1: Wow. It's just crazy to see all of the different opportunities that you guys get in Australia, just from the different events.
0: Yeah, it's like such a cool system. You start in like Border Riders local events, and then you go into the National Grom Coms Pro Juniors. Yeah, it's like a real good pathway. Oh yeah.
1: I thought I just broke that right
0: nah,
1: there. Holy shit.
0: Definitely not you.
2: Founded in 1963, Surfing Australia and the Australian Board Riders Clubs comprise the largest and most influential national surfing organization in the world. With 253 local clubs spread across all corners of Australia, 200,000 members nationally, and more than 100 affiliate schools teaching 250,000 people to surf each year. Like nearly all of Australia's best surfers over the last five decades, world title threats like Molly Picklum and world junior champions like Cronulla's Jarvis Earl grew up proudly surfing for their local board riders clubs.
0: Everyone in Australia who's a surfer kind of gets brought up to the board rider system, just local surf communities surfing and competing against each other. We have so many board riders clubs here. I reckon there's like seven or eight just in Cronulla.
3: The board riders club, it's like if your whole family played soccer and everyone had a game before your game. That's how it feels growing up in a board riders club. Everyone around you is feeling the same thing and sharing the same passion of surfing and the beach lifestyle. A board riders club honestly creates a community and a really strong-knitted one.
4: And it's actually a strong part of our culture. Actually always ends up in a really strong unifying effect between the clubs, and everyone gets to know each other better and it unifies us.
2: In the 20 years since I first came here, Sydney has exploded, but its roots remain. Whether you're a talented, ambitious young surfer or creative, an ageless world champion guru, or a veteran industry icon, there's something for everyone in the ridiculous variety of experiences available in and around Sydney and its suburbs. Thanks to the Sydney locals for sharing their waves, talking story, and showing us their radical communities. And thanks for watching No Contest Sydney.

I'd had a big year doing some other stuff and kind of got veered away from my surfing a little bit. This has been one of my dreams for years, is just to organise a trip myself and take all my friends and just have a good time doing what we love best, and that's surfing. And, you know, that's what it was. I was trying to concentrate on just putting some dreams together. My, yeah.

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And I like to learn about, you know, what's going on the boat, and you start to enjoy each part of the day even more as it comes around.

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He's become a father recently, and it was super cool. I could just see that he really enjoyed it, watching some of the kids that, maybe a while ago couldn't surf that good, and now they're actually riding waves, and I could really see his face light up when some of the small days we had just hanging out and surfing with him. It was pretty special for him, I could tell.

0: 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Long rallies, small court, fast decisions.
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0: Thank you for tuning into the IMO public broadcast. Goodbye and good night.
1: I've come to realize that massive rides like this are just something I need. I want to do massive crossings like this all over the world. When we got home, Nicole and I pulled out our globe and just spent hours, you know, what are the places geographically that this makes sense? And then race season starts. And those dreams of adventure get put on hold for months. Until the chaos of travel, races, media events, and the seemingly endless tick of that clock finally stops. And then there's time to start dreaming and planning again. And that led me to Australia's least populated state, an island at the edge of the world, Tasmania. Initially, my plan was to ride the Tasmania Trail, a famous 290-mile north-to-south route.
2: Over the course of studying these weird Strava segments that have like seven people on them, I found Emma's name, reached out to her, because I noticed that she just had ridden all over the island. And then I stumbled across one of her rides where she'd actually done a coast-to-coast in a single push. I figured she'd be a good person to talk to get input in regards to a route.
3: One of the main objectives for me with doing rides like this is to like let go of the super type A racer that I have to be all year. And so for the first phase of planning this, I was still really hung up on like, it'd be really cool to be 24 hours.
4: Yeah.
3: And then I was like, why do I even care? Like, that's super not the point.
4: Yeah.
2: Is there anything other than just, you know, common mosquitoes that are dicey?
4: You know, we've got plenty of snakes and you'll probably see them, but.
2: Will I?
4: Yeah.
2: Some tiger snakes.
4: Yeah. Well, you get snakes at home, don't you?
2: Yeah, but not the fourth most venomous snake in the world.
3: Well, I have a couple route questions that are pretty minor at this point because I feel like I've obsessed about as much as I can.
2: And I still will want to do this ride really fast and hard just because I love to ride that way. But I think it's been really healthy to let go of putting like a time metric. The whole time I've been telling myself that these things are about putting racing aside and experiencing a place and the bike in a different way.
1: She ended up guiding me towards building a much wilder, longer, and more adventurous route for a coast-to-coast crossing. Together, we just made a massive route that abandons the FKT aspect of a crossing in favor of more of a best of, starting with traversing the Tarkine rainforest and finishing with 50 miles of the most famous single track in Australia.
2: The biggest takeaway is that she loves to understate things. And taking everything she said and adding like a 25% gnarliness expectation based on what I've seen so far.
5: Some of Tassie's finest. There's a good rivalry between the north of Tasmania and the south of Tasmania, and that is those strawberry kisses, we call them, or ruby tubes. They are a staple of the north, or if they don't like it down here, they drink this terrible blue stuff. It's no good. So yeah, we're deep behind enemy lines with that box. How you going, Skippy?
6: What's up?
7: Oh, Garrett!
8: Oh, I'm doing it so crooked.
7: Doesn't matter.
5: Hello.
9: What's going on?
7: How's it going?
5: Good.
8: How
7: nice
8: was
7: to see you.
5: You too, guys.
8: How was the drive?
5: Oh. road works. Did Emma word you up?
1: She's a classic bike packer. Just.
5: Yeah.
1: Nothing is hard to her.
5: Yep.
1: She basically told me this route's easy. Which I call bullshit on.
3: Worst case, I think it'll take me 9 hours to get to Waratah, 18 hours to get to Deloraine, 30 hours to get to Derby. And those are the three places I could refuel. So it's kind of tricky in terms of, like, I'm for sure gonna have refuel points, but how much do I want to rely on them? Iceland, I was like, it was definitely an adventure and it was a really cool thing to see, but it was for sure pretty athletically driven still and performance driven. This is way more a survival mission. Like, there's just so much out there that could go wrong. So much out there that could go wrong.

Thank you, sir. I suppose I should start my nav. Courses. How big a course should we do today? I cast my pebble onto the shore of eternity to be washed by the ocean of time. It has shape, form, and substance. It is me. One day I will be no more, but my pebble will remain here on the shore of eternity. Mute witness for the eons that today I came and stood at the edge of the world.

0: 6:23. Cool, live. Love you too, Nico.
1: The longer I race, the more I realize what a narrow experience that is. Like, it's so confining to just have your entire bike experience. So dependent on time all the time. And that's what racing is. All your workouts are based on time. The result sheet is based on time. All of the obligations you have outside in a given race weekend are based on time. Minds that are kind of at war, like the one that's been a racer for so long and the one that wants to experience the world. And one of the main reasons that Tasmania was on my list of places I wanted to do something like this is because I've been to Australia and I didn't get to see it at all. Flew in, I think I was here like 5 days, had a super shitty race, was really depressed about the way I raced, and I flew home. Like, I didn't have the faintest idea what Australia was about. I was feeling pretty high and mighty for the start because everyone, including myself, was adamant that this route could not be done in a day or less. I pretty intentionally was trying to let go of that dumb, arbitrary delineation time-wise. But I was sitting on 15 and a half mile an hour average before dropping into the Waratah Snake Pit, and I was like, 14.9 average is a 24-hour crossing. And I was like, what if I just blew everyone's minds, including mine, and did this in a day?
0: 90-something miles, 95? Let's see. 98 and a half miles, 6 hours and 50 minutes. Yeah, I just gotta get through the snake pit, the Waratah snake pit. And right up here is where I saw the big tiger snake a couple of days ago, so I'm definitely a little on edge.
2: What the fuck?
0: That's why I took my glasses off.
2: Oh my god. What was that?
0: They're the same color as the ground.
2: Oh my
0: god. That puppy weighs at least 4 feet.
2: Fuck!
0: Okay.
2: Ah!

0: first proper hike a bike of the ride. May not look steep,
1: but it is.
0: We have kind of like a grindy, steady 600 foot climb now on this backcountry track. And then we'll hop out on the road and get to Waratah at mile 105, which is my third resupply opportunity, which is good because I just ran out of water. We're doing it, having fun. Something salty would be clutch. So if the Deloraine grocery store closes at 10 typically, might they close at 8-ish or something, you think?
2: I very well might. It's on only shut at 6, 7 o'clock, so.
0: I should maybe get more food. See ya. Thank you, thanks again.
3: One thing that I appreciate about this one, as opposed to Iceland, for example, is Iceland was incredibly accessible by vehicle almost the whole time. So there was a vehicle within sight probably half the ride. That was very different with this one. I spent the majority alone, and I mean, there were 3, 4, or 5 hour periods where I didn't see anyone at all.
4: What? What is that? Bro. They're so docile.
5: He's so cool. He's been hanging out with us for a while.
4: What a legend.
0: All right, I'm gonna keep going. I don't know if this store is open until 10, but it's gonna be close.
5: Get up. See you, buddy.
3: There's still some like tradition in terms of this self-reliance. And so even though I really enjoyed being able to share the experience like in the moment with all of y'all, there's a certain separation that I still like to maintain to kind of pay a little bit of tribute to that tradition. I'm not gonna sit here and pretend that seeing you guys didn't like lift my spirits at times. Like absolutely it did, and absolutely it changes the experience. But if I'd actually come into physical contact with Nicole and given her a big hug, to me, that would have crossed a line from the experience that I was looking for. A hug is what you do when you've finished a long journey, you know? So I guess that's why I wanted to save it.
0: All right, see you guys, hang in there. Not too much longer.
3: Like if you guys had seen that I was completely like on my deathbed from a calorie standpoint, or like I'd been out of water for 4 hours, I still wouldn't have accepted help from you guys from a

0: food or water standpoint, just because of that self-reliance tradition. And it feels so much better to know that you got yourself from coast to coast, completely of your own self-reliance.
1: If he makes it in time, he'll be really excited and feel like he got one of his goals. And I think he's not really talking about it, but I really think that he wants to finish this effort in under 24 hours. So
2: last time I checked, he was less than 10 miles out.
1: Oh, come on, Peso. If they're close a couple minutes early, he is going to be like, whether or not he says that he's trying to let go of the racer boy, he's trying to go as fast as he can.
3: Hello. That was an adventure.
4: Oh. Am I allowed to still buy stuff?
1: Yeah.
4: Okay.
3: That was by far the hardest part so far. That was absurd.
4: Hello. How's it going? Pretty tired, but very glad that y'all decided to stay open. Oh, this is overwhelming. I don't even know where to start.
5: I was definitely pushing the pace pretty hard because I wanted to make this store. But now that that's done, I feel like, I mean, I'm not going to shut it down, but I'm going to try to back off a little bit on the climbs and just enjoy the ride. It's so unusual to not be like chasing a record or, I don't know why, I've never been able to be this way, but I'm pretty emotionally detached from how long it takes me, which is a fun place to be. Oh, I've been dreaming about this. Like in most scenarios, I wouldn't be caught dead just sitting here for 20 minutes. This is so nice.
0: As an athlete, there's a big, like, ego streak that I know I have, that I think probably most athletes have. Maybe it's even something you have to have, I don't know. But not exceeding someone's expectations drives me crazy. I never really fell apart, but the route just got, it just like got exponentially more difficult the closer I got to the ocean. And I was just like, son of a bitch, I'm not gonna break 30 hours. Yeah, but I took forever at the Deloraine Storm. It's like, yeah, well, you kind of had to. You were off your rocker mentally and needed a break. You could not get a rhythm, no matter what. There was no rhythm to be had. Even on the smooth, straight road bits, like, I was scared to get in the aero bars at night because I don't have brake levers on my aero bars. And there's just wombats and wallabies just, like, pinging back and forth across the road just constantly. And it's like, it was insane.
6: Dawn. Made it. Made it to Tuesday morning. Now just to finish off these last 80 miles, 70 miles, and 7,000 feet of climbing. The hardest part of the route is the last climb. Of course.
0: These big personal challenge rides, these crossings, are almost an opportunity for self-awareness that I don't get anywhere else. And that's why I think, like, for now, I'm getting away from the FKT thing, the whole fastest known time thing, the pressure of time on a bike in general, because my racing career is that. I hope people come here and do this ride or others. Dream something up in their own backyard, whatever it is. I just would much rather share these experiences and share cycling.
3: Even though I'm incredibly exhausted, the last, almost all of the last 50 miles of my route being single track is an incredible reward.
0: Mm-hmm. I will have other solo endeavors.

0: maneuvers at some point that aren't documented. 98% of my training rides are solo endeavors, lonely endeavors. But I wanted to share Tasmania with the world, and it's just as simple as that. I have a list of places geographically that I'm interested in. But I'd like more time. I'd like more time, and that's almost counterintuitive, but I'd like more time outside of the ride itself.
1: Oh, that ocean smells amazing.
0: I mean, these are just like life highlights, and I don't know that it's often the case that like you have a life highlight and you know in the moment, you're like, that's one, that's a life highlight,

0: went through a phase a few hours ago where I cried like 7 times in a good way. And now I'm just emotionless for some reason. I can't feel anything.
1: Oh, that's okay, Nico. Oh, my sweet Nico, I'm so sorry. You need.
2: I'm so proud of you.
1: Thank you, Nico.
3: I knew it would feel so much better to have that hug be on the beach here at the finish. A lot of times it takes a few years to look back on it, but I don't know, it just feels like such a treat to just have the privilege to like line something up and be like, yeah, let's plan a life highlight mission. And then you just go execute. You're like, yep, that was it. That was definitely a life highlight, and I got to share it with awesome people. What's the next one?

0: I ended up having to have a cesarean. I was 18 hours in labour.
1: And finally, when he was pulled out, his legs were going like this. That's how his life started. He came out peddling.
2: We've always called Brooke the bulldog. Every time I ride with him, he always smashes something.
3: The green net.
4: Oh!
3: He's 100% aggression with whatever he's doing. Pretty exciting riding to watch.
5: He's just a beast. The ability to take shit.
0: When he had huge crashes, he would get straight back up on the bike again.
6: Riding for Brooke is what he lives and breathes. It's who he is.
2: Accidents happen, but this one was a bad one.
7: The pain was unbearable. I try to roll over and fuck, man, I can't move my legs. Like, why aren't they working?
6: Can you straighten your leg, honey? On an angle.
8: No, I can't, Luce.

0: We're in Canada, Mont-Saint-Anne. It was the last day of practice before we started racing. Everyone was saying that he was on fire, and they were like, man, he was smoking.
1: 2019, I felt good. I was strong. I started off really good. I won New Zealand. Middle of the year, I won Innsbruck Crankworx, which was another confidence booster for me going into the end of the season.
2: It all happened so quickly. A route that had been exposed from the weather the night before, and clipped that, and it put me offline and sent me over the handlebars.
0: When you see your mate like saying that he can't feel his feet, I've seen him in pain before, but this was different. Like, he was just like, help me, fucking help me.
2: The medics on the hill turned up and knew how serious it was, and then it kind of started to sink in then that, I'd lost feeling in my legs and there was significant damage.
3: It's kind of like chucking yourself off a first-story building or more to flat.
4: He takes so many big slams, so when word started trickling down the hill that Brooke had taken a big slam and he wasn't getting up from it, you knew straight away that it wasn't just your run-of-the-mill crash.
2: I just wanted to be off that hill, and it just seemed like a lifetime.
5: I had no idea what had gone on. I had just been told that something's happened with his legs.
6: They said that he had smashed, completely smashed to pieces one vertebrae, and that the spinal cord, some of the shattered pieces were hitting the spinal cord.
5: The surgeon was talking to us. He said to us that he actually didn't think that he just didn't think that Brooke would have been able to walk again.

0: This is a CT scan that was taken the day of his injury. The load that he took when he landed caused these blocks of bones to burst apart and compress the spinal cord. And you can see the amount of screws and rods that were inserted into the spine. At this stage, there's a real chance that he may not walk again. It's very hard for us to tell what the future may be. Even if he is going to get back walking again, it's going to be many, many months of recovery. And that recovery would, in most circumstances, at best lead to a final result that is far short of what he was previously enjoying.
1: You're doing well, but your leg's still...
2: I know.
1: Brooke had his mind on rehab since day one.
3: Probably 2 days after surgery, I made the decision that I was going to race my bike again and set a goal to be able to race the following season.
1: Brooke thought it was realistic that he'd go back riding, and I certainly didn't. I didn't want him to go back, but I didn't understand how much it meant to him. I just wanted him to be there as my partner. 3 days post-op, Brooke wanted to get up and walk, and we were having to say to slow down.
3: I had a pretty simple task set out for me, just trying to wake the muscles up and being able to stand up and lean on a table and walk ever so slightly. For any normal person, that's so easy, you do it with your eyes closed. But yeah, for me, it was really tough, and I guess opened my eyes up of how much work I had ahead of me.
0: We sort of break it down into two elements. He's got a structural problem in his spine now, where those two bones are no longer holding his spine straight. And he's also had a neurological consequence of those injuries with the compression of the spinal cord. You know, for Brooke to be able to get back on his bike and perform at a level that he did previously is a massive outcome, requiring a lot of tenacity, a lot of determination. There's a long road ahead, and determination is a key part of getting the best out of the situation, so, and he's got buckets of that.
1: So you can sit by me?
2: Ah.
1: In my chair.
2: Man.
1: There were never tears, but blood and sweat. Yeah. He worked so hard.
3: Lucy was a massive part of this journey, basically nursing me, washing me, toileting me, with me there every single step of the way.
1: I can't wait till he's out the wheelchair.
3: Just started walking with crutches, pretty small steps, but it's a step in the right direction, and to be able to stand and actually feel what it's like to walk again is pretty surreal, so having

0: And to start from scratch again has been difficult.
1: I think he's doing too much at a time, but he's loving the achievement that he gets from it.
0: Pretty hard to watch that muscle waste away. I got the biggest shock was having a shower one night. I pulled the curtain back and looked at my ass in the mirror and there was nothing there. I was just like, man, this really makes me realise how much this accident has affected my body and what I've got to do to get everything back.
2: I really saw the mental and physical side of how hard Brooke worked. And it's an amazing place because people either walk again there or they don't.
0: There's so many factors in that whole process of learning to walk again that no one will ever know what you have to go through. Just gaining the ability to know inside of my head that I can walk out of there.
2: I tell you, the highlight also was the day the local bike shop bought the Mondraker bike out to Burwood Hospital and he hopped on and he rode it.
3: Yeah. I was just testing the legs out.
2: A smile on his face said it all.
4: Yeah, up to.
0: It was probably better than anything I've ever done in my entire life. Just being able to pedal the bike around and know that I could ride a bike still was the best feeling.
4: 7 weeks on, you don't want your wheelchair.
3: It is a wheelchair. What's a wheelchair?
4: My wheelchair.
0: I think it's about 8 months now since my accident. I've just basically worked like the last 5 weeks on my endurance. My 1 minute power is the best it's ever been since 2018, so pretty stoked with that. Still got a long way to go for where I want to be, but obviously that takes time. Every day things get better and I feel like I get stronger, and I know I just had a feeling that I was going to be back and, you know, I was going to have a second chance at life and being able to race my bike again. Never had a day that, you know, didn't feel like I was achieving anything, and if I didn't make any gains it wasn't like a big loss, because you know the next day I'd go and try it again and I'd do it. So yeah, just the whole journey has been one big positive outlook on getting back to normal life.
1: He gets off that bike and he looks like an old man because his back's always so sore, but he could ride for hours if he wanted to. Brooke will get back bigger and better and prove all those people wrong that thought he couldn't.
0: Going on my first road ride since the accident. Looking forward to it. Been on one for a long time, so every day little steps, and yeah, today is obviously a big one for me.
5: Only day in her life that she'll ever go faster than me.
1: And I'm going to take all that I can from it. Today's a huge milestone. Doing it together is nice. Brooke's perspective has been positive probably 99.9% of the time. I think it's just in him. It's me on the other hand that just looks at everything so realistically. And Brooke returning back to racing, it's kind of a big one for me. But throughout this rehab process, each day puts my mind at ease. Just seeing him and how much he puts into the work and is making me feel a lot better about it all. He's had two operations there. The first one when he broke his back, putting the rods in, and then the second one when they were taking them out.
0: She's been the backbone of everything and making my life so much easier, and I feel like her being there has just made me push myself that much more, because I've wanted to make her happy.

0: First day riding jumps in a long time. Probably, I know when the last time was a road, probably 2 years ago. Yeah, I'm pretty pumped to be able to get through a majority of them. Pretty good feeling actually. My whole lower back's super tight and I feel like these actually kind of helping because it's kind of like making me use my back a lot more in different ways. Pretty nervous coming here and actually riding them mentally, knowing that I can still do this. I used to take it for granted and now I don't, so I'm pretty lucky to be able to ride my bike again.
1: This is the helmet that I wore when I crashed. It's a custom helmet that I got done for World Champs. I got two pretty special people on the back of it, my granddad and Stevie Smith, a friend who passed away. My injury could have been a lot worse and I guess they were looking over me that day and I've realised how lucky I am and how much this injury has changed my life. I appreciate it a lot more and yeah, just go about things differently.
2: I don't know what he would be like without riding. He hasn't been on his downhill bike yet and I know that's what he's diving for.
1: Stepping off the plane into Europe was a surreal feeling, knowing that I'm here to race and ride my bike.
0: Is it recording, bro?
3: Yeah. Right, Mikey.
1: I've rejoined my team, MS Mondraker. It's so awesome to be back in the team environment. My speed is there, I feel really confident on the bike.
3: I did expect like a little bit of a slower approach, like first probably like two or three runs he was getting wild like he used to do.
4: I was just so surprised at how smooth he was and how in control and just kind of everything looked like it was clicking into place perfectly, just looking so comfortable.
3: Every time I do a GoPro run behind him, he's always doing something wild that gets you amped and gets you excited and you just start giggling from there down.
5: He's back riding the bike and I reckon even faster than he was last year.
3: Yeah, it's pretty impressive to see how quick he could take all the fear of what's happened in the past out of his mind and just crack on to what he does best.
1: My love for riding a bike has definitely grown. It's just a whole other feeling because I feel like I'm so privileged to have this opportunity. The feeling that I get out of riding as fast as I can again, I definitely know inside that, you know, everything is coming together.
6: He's got such a positive mental attitude and for sure one of the most determined people on the hill. If he needs to do something, he'll get it done.
7: Three, four, come
6: his on. Training is known as one of the most rigorous training regimes. Two, it's just insane five, to one, see that two, work
7: three,
6: ethic.
7: Four, five, and done. And up. Come on. One, two, catch. Four, five, six.
8: When it is working time, he's super focused. He has a good drive, you know, and he knows, okay, now the next reps, seconds, he has to be in. He's doing as far and as hard as he can. There are no movement restrictions while he's riding a bike.
1: The physio and doctors here have really picked out the finer details of things that I need to improve on.
9: Way over my head.
1: With it only being a year, I feel like I'm a step ahead of probably where I should be. My goal is to be back racing. Obviously now I have that opportunity. Crankworx Innsbruck is going to be really important. It's come around pretty quickly. I think the whole mental preparation going into a race is so important.
6: A lot of curiosity around Brooke. I think almost they're a little bit surprised to see Brooke back this quickly.
4: People have been saying, are you racing sort of thing? Like they kind of feel like you might be just here to practice or...
10: I put new pedals on. I bought the other ones and they have plus five clicks on. Sweet, then you'll see. Cheers, bro.
4: People don't quite realise that he's up to speed.
11: A lot of people were definitely surprised that I'm here racing my bike a year later after my accident. I guess pretty overwhelming to know that I'm racing my bike again. I guess going through the whole mental preparation and a little bit rusty and figuring out how, you know, I'm going to put together my race.

0: race run, and I guess just mentally prepare myself.
1: It's always going to be hard for an athlete straight away, the first race coming back. You know, there's a lot of people who after an injury come back into a sport and maybe aren't up to pace. I'd say 90% of racing this is in your head, and

0: following him, I would not say he's broken his back. I'm struggling to keep up with him. I thought he'd be a little bit wary going into sections and that, but he just doesn't hold back.
1: Brooke doesn't look like a guy who's had a spinal injury. Thought you'd be able to tell, but not at all. It's straight back to the old Brooke. It's kind of mind-baffling. In fact, I'm speechless about his recovery. It's crazy.
2: It's a bit weird being back at a race. Body's good. Ticking off boxes and preparing myself for race day.
0: Brooke's a pretty strong mental guy, and I think when a challenge is given to him, he like embraces it and just cracks on with the job. How quick he's been able to get back training, get back on a bike, like that would take a normal person probably 2 to 3 years to even think about getting back on a downhill bike and start racing again.
3: Yeah, it's hard to get the gearing right on this.
4: Yeah, I feel like I'm either in the too hard a gear or too low a gear.
5: I'm not too sure how I feel about him going back. It was one thing that I said to him I don't want him to do, but I don't think I could do that to him and him as a person. It makes Brooke who he is. I'll just hold my breath and then he can tell me how it went.
2: I think there's a fear inside of her that something like this could happen again, but it is part of the sport and what I do, and I feel like the way I've built myself, I feel like I've done it right.
3: About 50 minutes out from my final run. I'm the last run down. Pretty excited and also pretty nervous too, so yeah. I may get up there and get a race run done.
6: Fucking clip roots and this was like that. Go through that section, foot out, do the bridges, gap in.
7: Yep.
6: With a shitty left hander. There's about a hole that deep as you come into it.
3: Not knowing where I'm sitting or how I'm riding will be difficult, but there is an excitement there. I've missed this feeling for a long time, so just going through the whole process is it's going to be different.
8: It's always going to be in the back of his mind that he could come into this race and not be up to pace, how important these races are going to be for him for the rest of his career.
9: As soon as he took that first pedal out of the starting gate, it marks the next step of the journey, you know? It marks the journey back to the number one spot.
10: He's actually ripping in Brooke McDonald is always such a fierce competitor. And he took that same level of fierceness into his recovery. It takes such a strong mind to be able to push through something like that. And Brooke McDonald was forced to put everything back into perspective now, learning how to do everything over again, from walking to pedaling to racing. 5 seconds off the win is Brooke McDonald.
9: 11th place on your first ride back. Against the best riders in the entire world.
10: And let me remind you all, we hear the cheers coming from the venue. There's no fans allowed. Everybody there is cheering so loud. This is the first time we've heard any cheering the entire week.
11: I had so many emotions going on. Literally, when I was hopping in the gondola, I was like wanting to cry, but I don't know why. It's just, I think everything just like, it gets so overwhelming.
12: Unreal. Unreal, just amazing. The way just like, just having him racing again just after 13 months is just unbelievable. Just, and I'm so happy. That is the win, the biggest win.
8: There's not a doubt in my mind that he's gonna come back and, you know, be up there again with the fastest in the world.
13: Definitely emotional for the whole team and the scene, I think. It's a perfect comeback story.
14: Kudos to him. Yeah, it's. I think everyone is just, it's like, there's no other word. You're just proud of what he's achieved and what he's still going to achieve.
3: I realise every single day how lucky I am.
2: Being thankful that I'm able to walk.
3: I'm very lucky to, you know, get a second chance at life again.
11: Honestly, I can't, I'm speechless. I'm speechless to say, you know, where I've come from to be here.

0: Rampage is the pinnacle of free ride.
1: It's essentially the Super Bowl of our sport.
0: This year has been huge for women in free ride. We just got news about the Rampage category.
2: The whole Rampage competition is so different from anything else. I don't think anything could prepare anyone for that.
3: I'm so scared, I'm terrified.
4: It's okay if you're scared. It's Rampage.
0: There's 8 spots and there's 4 alternates.
5: They will be the very first women to ever compete in Red Bull Rampage.
0: I mean, it would just feel so good to ride Rampage, finally.
6: Would be amazing to be on the podium.
0: At the end of the day, you're competing against yourself.
2: I haven't been in a competitive environment for a very long time.
7: I've always been about doing my best performance and see what comes out of it.
3: I want to win the thing. No one said that yet.
2: Between all the girls who are in Rampage this year, they've picked a heavy list of hitters.
8: We've got Casey Brown, Chelsea Kimball, Vero Sandler, Georgia Axtell, Vinnie Armstrong, Maya Verbeek, Tammy Nogueira, Robin Gooms.
9: Robin Gooms is gonna drop first. I think a lot of the girls didn't want the first number plate, and Robin's like, actually, I'm really stoked. She's just gonna drop, she's gonna do her thing.
10: It's a very unique event. You have a certain amount of days to build a top to bottom line. You have a few days to test everything that you've built.
8: I don't think people realize how physical this event is. Not only do you have 5 dig days, on top of that, you have your ride days.
0: Digging in the desert is so different than anywhere else. Like, you need certain skill sets and you need to be able to manipulate the terrain in certain ways.
11: I brought all my mates from the UK with me. We've got a full UK crew here, which is sick. So out of our depth, but we're loving it.
0: Aim of the game is to build a line from the top of the mesa to the bottom and feature your most creative riding.
12: Yes, yes.
13: It's like all do it yourself. You have to build, you have to take your bike up. It's like the DIY of all events.
8: Vero invited me here, and I'm here supporting her with anything that she needs.
14: Hey, good morning.
15: How are you?
14: I'm good, how are you?
15: Good.
14: You ready for the day?
15: Yeah.
14: Well, when I was just graduated high school, when I was 17, I came down to the desert, heard that Rampage was back on. I've wanted it for so long, and it's insane that it's finally happening. I just feel like every day I'm like, you gotta pinch yourself.
16: Hey, HP!
17: Hi!
16: Hi, Hannah! Hi!
17: Are you guys?
16: Oh, it's HP?
17: Yeah.
16: HP, where are you?
17: How are you? Unfortunately, got injured my ankle like 6 weeks ago, which did not give me enough time to heal before Rampage, so I had to give my spot up. That was, yeah, harder than being injured is just not getting to compete here.
18: Genuinely don't think I've done a competition in like almost 10 years. Testing it is like what keeps me awake at night. Like, yeah, testing the stuff is gonna be so gnarly.
19: We are scouting the mountain out. We are looking for places that potentially people could fall. If they were to fall, how would we get up and down to them? How would we get them out?
20: Anywhere you look is cliffed out, exposed, and the site that we are given has ginormous boulders everywhere. Essentially, some of these features, if you're not landing perfectly, what you're tumbling to is your death.
19: The day that the riders can first start riding is a really, really big day.
3: It's wrapping your head around how to throw yourself off something for the first time, knowing no one else has.
8: It's just pretty gnarly out here.
16: Left.

0: Well, is that actually just my speed?
1: Hey, Dad?
2: I don't know.
1: As long as I'm not
2: I
0: don't know what I'm doing.
2: I think you just got to...
0: I really don't want to overshoot.
2: No, you're not going.
0: No, it's a little more.
2: That was very slow. Yeah!
3: So far, everyone's doing okay. Everyone's chipping one big feature at a time, and everybody's staying safe.
4: Cammy and Chelsea's bigger. That was 51 feet tip to tip. Some of the dudes' drops are 50 feet.
5: I have to be stopping already.
6: I fucking got this. Oh, I connected.
7: There's a lot of risks, and we've seen like a lot of dramatic turns of events happen at Rampage, and like you don't want that to be you, you know, and you're not sure if you want to put yourself in that risk.
8: People just assume that athletes at that level don't feel fear or something. Like, I'm always scared. This shit's so scary. It's just pushing through and using it.
9: I just heard a call for the medics. And it said, like, rider's right. I just felt like tears come up, and I felt sad, or just, I guess, scared, because it's pretty real out there and things can happen. I'm trying not to think about it, because that would just, you know, stop me from sleeping. I'm already just having constant dreams of Rampage right now.
10: Hopefully by the end of the day, I can link it all together, if not just like have it all sort of packaged up, ready to go for tomorrow.
11: A lot on my mind. It's okay. Let's go do it. Trust that I'll do the right things and I'm going to do it. Help.
10: Every day I wake up, I'm like, I'm going to go practice for Rampage. It just doesn't seem real.

0: solid living on your hands, bro.
1: Yeah.
2: What about team
3: asking? No! Just gonna see what happens. Yeah, that rake situation's a little fucked. I'll probably run them over, but who cares?
2: Okay, drop!
3: It's all good. Just visually looked crazier. But nah, it's fine. A bunch of manifestations over the last month. I don't feel like I'm that confident, but I have to just like drill it and tell. It's basically like convincing myself.
4: It is Rampage. It is like the most hyped up event in mountain biking. I'm scared of disappointing. I'm scared to fail.
3: It is hectic. It looks like it's going to be stressful. Everything's more and it's bigger. It's gnarlier.
5: It is a magical day in the mountains of southern Utah to be making history. Eight of the world's best women have earned the right to now call themselves Red Bull Rampage athletes. They are given an overall impression score from 0 to 100 based on the following: degree of difficulty, tricks and style, fluidity and control, and amplitude. These eight ladies in the start gate, Camila Nogueira, who unfortunately had a terrible crash earlier this week and will be unable to compete.
6: The wait is finally over.
7: It's gonna be full on.
6: They're the first ones to do it. If you see it, you can believe it.
8: It comes down to today.
9: The first woman competitor to have ever dropped in here at Red Bull Rampage, Robin Gooms.
3: All right, yep. I'll fucking take it.
10: Rider number one, Robin Gooms. 3, 2, 1.
3: Let's go, bro, let's go. Fucking get it. Slow down.
8: Yes! She goes for the backflip.
3: Oh, fucking go.
9: Big features coming up.
8: This is where she was worried about the wind. Here we go, one more trick jump. She flips that one too. Absolutely stomped. What a moment.
9: And there we go. The first woman to drop in at Red Bull Rampage, and she goes top to bottom and includes the drops and the flips, Cam.
8: Talk about rising to the occasion.
9: Casey Brown, age 33, now once the sole woman in gravity-based mountain bike events, she has inspired and sparked a community of free riders, having been in pursuit of competing in Rampage since she was 17. Her hard work is finally paying off, inspiring the next generation.
8: Perfect. Okay. Oh, a little spicier than in practice. Final straightaway. That's what you need to do right there.
9: Together a run from top to bottom. Cam, what do you make of that?
8: Hey, first two runs in the first ever women's category in Red Bull Rampage, straight to the finish corral with style and ease and precision.
9: That's right. Vero Sandler is up next. Vero is a trailblazer who paved her own way in this sport. Vero Sandler on course.
8: All right, Vero sends it off of that start tower, does not drop a foot like we saw Georgia do. Tell you what, there is no easy route down this mountain. We see the judges rewarding a trick. Here we go, into the steep chute. And we We saw Vinny with issues on this, but Vero handles it. Feet on the pedals. Very narrow line on the top of that berm, but she threads the needle perfectly. A little bit short there.
0: So dry, guys.
1: Rider number 6. Fire me. 3, 2, 1.
8: Hannah, you know a thing or two about coming into chutes and trying to control that speed.
11: Yeah, you're just trying to go as slow as you can. It's so hard.
8: She was a bit right there.
11: Yeah, and that drop is wild because if you overshoot, there's nothing on the other side of that berm.
8: Absolutely. It's something that's hard to tell unless you've hiked around up there. Via Verbeek now approaching the final straightaway of her run. She got a good size drop here into a satellite dish. Let's see if she can keep it smooth and maybe throw a trick on this final jump.

0: Current standings look like this. Robin Gooms holding down that first place spot. Georgia Astle in second and Casey Brown sitting in third. All the riders have the option to go another time. Chelsea Kimball has elected to go. Right now, she's the only one.
1: She can put together a run that could put her on top of the podium.
0: If Chelsea scores better than an 85, that knocks out Robin Gooms.
2: A lot on the line here. You know, there can only be one first ever. Here we go. Here's the section where she had her mistake in run number one. Wind direction is head. No, not again.
3: She's off.
0: So a big props to Chelsea Kimball for doing that second run. But now you are looking at the first woman to win Red Bull Rampage, and that is Robin Gooms.
4: Robin, you are the champion of the first ever Women's Red Bull Rampage. Tell me how that feels.
5: It doesn't feel real yet. Like, I feel like I'm living in a movie. I'm so lost words. It's insane.
0: Casey Brown on the podium in third place. Georgia Astle on the podium in second place.
6: This means everything. I mean, the trickle-down effect from having an event at this sort of level is going to be insane. Like, there's going to be so many more little girls riding bikes.
7: It was crazy. It's so, like, motivating and, like, inspiring. I just, like maybe it'll even motivate me to do it someday.
8: Descended upon Red Bull Rampage. So one more time, let's hear for the riders here today. And your gold medalist, Candy Della, 85. Let's hear it for Robin. Go!
9: That's very cool. Tears of joy.
10: We get to experience women at Red Bull Rampage, and that has been such a long time coming.
11: Thank you.
12: I'm so proud of the girls. The way that the field of women have worked together and reached these crazy heights in a short period of time and really truly looked out for one another and lifted everyone up around them.
13: As soon as women are given a platform, they will step up. I think this is just the beginning.

Not thinking much. Not thinking too much right now. Last time I was here, I had a pretty gnarly crash. Like, separated my shoulder. Fractured it a little bit. And now I'm back. So I feel good about it. I feel very good about it, but I'm definitely scared.

0: Literally can't wait to put my tires on this thing.
1: There is a pretty sweet spot. It's just really narrow, like right here.
0: It really bucks, like it's like, bah!
2: Use it.
0: But if you hit that, yeah. That, it's like at a slight, it's not straight up, it's like a slight angle, and it's just like,
3: Shapes is a BMX project that I've probably been like looking forward to for so long and not realizing it.
2: It came about by just sort of seeing a pattern that was developing between us. We were shooting a lot of things together.
3: The idea of Shapes is to capture the architecture and the shapes that you find naturally occurring in the city.
2: Showcasing the way a BMXer would see the world and the way he would utilize his surroundings.
3: It's made me look for spots, like in another whole way, like wherever I'm driving, I'm looking for shapes.
2: My personal take on photography tends to be quite calculated. I like more of a simple photograph, minimalist. And with that, it's often a two-dimensional composition that I choose.
4: Check out, Kat, your helmet just pops.
0: Pops, yeah.
4: Let's get it again. Dude, sick. Ah! Dude, what merit!
3: Shapes as a whole is a project with my friends doing something and trying to capture it in a very certain way.
2: The project has evolved and we've expanded to bring filmmakers on board to really capture Murray's energy, skill and creativity on the bike.
1: Can I look ahead?
5: Yeah.
1: I'm support, like I'm the worst person in front of camera.
6: So yeah, this project worked quite well for my style, especially working with Wayne as well. He was the main photographer on this project, and the two of us are kind of in sync in terms of the visual aesthetic we want to achieve in shooting BMX.
7: I think a project like this can really push myself and Jason as filmmakers, give us the right tools, you know, to make this kind of thing, whether it's the cameras or the permission to ride the spots that we, you know, usually otherwise couldn't.
2: We only have 5 days to shoot all the locations, which is definitely pretty ambitious.
3: A lot of BMX is you put so much time into one trick, and I know we only had spots for so long. The time's getting tight, we might have to move on, I might have to leave this trick I really want to do. There'll be a lot of figuring out on the day as we go along with it.
0: I discovered this place when my parents moved here. I was like pedaling around the neighborhood and found this like area, just started digging jumps, moving clay and rocks and building stuff. And it's like changed over time. Like, so I built this stuff like 6 years ago, 7 years ago. You can check, it's like super sketchy. I haven't really been here much. So it's kind of like the place where I learned to do all the tricks I can do in the air at least.
8: So Murray was about 11 when he moved to Gansba. He moved to a place where there was just sea, there was rocks, there was the tidal pools, there was beach, there was mountain. So for him it was an amazing transition to come out this way.
9: He used to tell me that he's outgrown the garden in Rondebosch. And so when we moved to Gansba and he was 11, he could walk out the front door without a fence and be on the rocks.
10: I think he definitely changed the family dynamic because he really got us all outside a lot. I think I would be completely different if he wasn't in my life. He's a lot of fun to have around. He gets us outdoors. He keeps us laughing, my word. Yeah, he's a really cool guy.
8: Because I was a mountain biker, we used to buy Murray mountain bikes. We had to buy them quite often because they used to break.
9: He was 16 when he got his first BMX. He had been mountain biking.
10: He got into riding and then he needed to see what he was doing. And I mean, I remember in the beginning, it was more like I'd film him.
0: I remember I came here, like got close, but didn't land it. Then I would cycle back home and then ask my little sister, hey, please come film, I'm gonna learn, like land a new trick. Please come, please come.
11: Where he's doing his 360
10: bathroom. And then he would just sit at the computer and he would just watch it like over and over and then be like, okay, now we have to go back, we have to do it again. And then he would do it again and then he would watch himself and be like, okay, now I can see what I'm doing wrong.
0: She came and then like had a little few crashes and then landed it, but I just remember being so excited and the wind was howling, like the trees were like whoosh.
11: Gonna do attempt 5. Yeah!
10: Still now, when he gets something right that he's been trying for ages and ages, he is so happy. And honestly, he just makes us all happy.
0: that's quite a cool experience. And yeah, there are many, many a first lands over here.
7: I wouldn't say there's a lot to write in Franschhoek. I think there's, you have to get super creative and really make something out of nothing.
6: When you're driving through the town, like, you, when you first look at the spots, you don't really know if they are spots. It's just houses, like, you don't look at them as spots. But I suppose, like, if you're growing up there, like, you try and make it work with what you have.

0: So yeah, this was like definitely probably my favorite spot. I rode here so much. I still ride it, like when I come here and visit my parents, I'll come ride it. It's pretty perfect.
1: You know, his definition of a spot is someone's driveway at a slight embankment or slight angle, and he's like, sweet, this is now a spot, and he'll just, you know, improvise and use whatever's around him.
2: I think that really bleeds into how he is as a rider and like his creativity. He just looks at things differently.
1: Seeing him take that to an actual spot or an actual skate park is so insane, because he can ride that like it's his local as well.
0: For the most part, I was just riding here by myself, building by myself. Once I started building jumps, I got this bug. It was like I was addicted. Like, all I wanted to do was finish my schoolwork and build jumps. Riding alone pushed me to learn more tricks until I really like got them to a T. Whereas often when you ride with friends, you land it once and there's a lot of hype and then it's just done. Whereas when you're with yourself, you land it and it's like, okay, cool, I landed it, but now let's land it again and again and again. And I think that's where riding alone helped me in a way, and just in terms of becoming better at what I was doing.
3: Yeah, dude.
0: I landed so far down the wall, like almost on the flat.
4: My first recollection of meeting Murray was in Hout Bay at Potato Trails. And it was just a regular session. I didn't have my camera out, I was on my bike riding. Most guys who are of a certain level, we all know each other. And all of a sudden there was this kid that just sort of popped up. But I like was like watching and I could see like, okay, no, he's pretty good. Every time I saw him, this progression was just like, this curve was just getting steeper and steeper. And that's when I realized like, no, there's something a little bit special there.
0: That one felt nice. Pretty sick. I think I could get even higher.
3: Yeah, I think you can, dude. It looks like you're starting to feel comfy on it.
0: That looks sick.
3: That's right.
0: Nice.
3: Very nice.
0: Ooh. Wayne's pretty much shaped the way BMX has unraveled for me in a big way. I was riding BMX before I knew him, but he definitely put me on a path with companies and photographers and videographers that I probably wouldn't have been able to get involved with.
4: The first shoot I can recall was sort of driving out to Juan's by, visiting him, and we went to like sort of like a quarry.
0: Yeah, it's a little bit overgrown now, but this is where I shot my first photo with Wayne. He reached out to me, asked me if there was anything I wanted to shoot, and I said, yeah, there's this cool quarter I built. I mean, it's a little dilapidated now and run down. I haven't been here in years.
4: We got one shot in particular that was really rad. He was just doing this really big tabletop with this beam of light in the background. And yeah, I think that's the first sort of real photo that I can remember us, where it was a collaboration and I could see like, oh, we're gonna do some stuff in the future together.
0: I was like, man, this is so cool. Like I saw this picture and I was just like mind blown. That was myself riding.

0: I'm not as confident as Wayne is about the whole idea, but it should be good. I think it will work.
1: It's just sketchy, so we're just trying to make it as safe as possible, because he's going to be coming down here really fast and he's brakeless, so it's just a safety thing from my side.
0: Like, I'm putting the tape on just so we don't slip off, because if you're riding and you don't hit the wall at a good angle, your tires will just slip off, so the tape's just going to give you that extra bit of traction. I don't know if I believe it fully, but I'm gonna test it and see. Cool. I think if I stayed on, I was going to land like that, would have been...
1: You got a little too back heavy instead of middle. But dude, you definitely got it.
0: Yeah, no, look for good. Sure.

such a good feeling because you build something and you spend so much time doing it and you build the transition perfectly, you build the landing, you learn as you do it and you just get such a joy out of it. It's kind of inexpressible. After the first two locations, we got on a roll and we just sailed on through to the next couple of locations that were set up.

0: this rail's claimed like a lot of guys. It's like, it's such an easy rail that it's so easy to like under-guess it in a way, and then you get hurt. So you gotta like, just have respect for it.
1: If there was
2: dude,
1: a Jew,
2: how sketchy is this? Arthur, dude, we came last night. Dude, it was so sketchy. Oh,
3: my favorite part of this project was getting the Sea Point rail fixed for the salt that he laid out on there. Pulled out a big, like a really big generator and just started welding this rail, and no one said anything. No one stopped us, no one questioned anything. I think it was so brazen that people just figured we had permission to be there. That worked perfectly for the project, held out through all the abuse.
4: Murray.
5: What I enjoy the most about filming with Murray is that he visualizes.
3: So even though he might not know how to do something, he's able to work out how his body will react and feel. He almost has muscle memory built up before he tries the trick.
0: It's just, it's so important to get you into the zone, because if you don't see yourself doing it beforehand, like it just, it doesn't work.
1: Full commitment. Full commitment. Full commitment.

0: Yes!
1: Yeah. Woo!
2: Five.
0: Yes!
3: Good boy. That was nice.

0: I've had a lot of battles with BMX, like trying tricks over and over and like just trying and trying and trying.
1: I think the feeling of accomplishment varies for these tricks, because some things is a total perseverance thing. You spend hours there trying this like super technical thing. And that's very different to the ones where it's probably only a one, you know, chance at this.
2: Like, I know I can do this trick. We're just super tight on time. We're supposed to be at the next location. It's been like this most of the shoot.
0: I really wanted to do a 180 Smith cab manual truck. And I know I can do it. And I got pretty close on the day. And it was just a matter of time before the right manual came around, swung, and gave me the right pop in order to put the bar spin in.
3: Every single take, I was just praying. I was just like, Muddy, you're gonna get it, you're gonna get it now. So I think even as the filmer, like, you need to be that support structure for the rider as well.
4: Like, you'll get the shot quick. Like, I know you can do it. I think this one where then you can, like, really call it. I'm really excited to do this person, and I know you can. No, I know.
3: It takes that upliftment to be like, Muddy, you got this, one more. And it just kept on being one more, but like, I really believed in him and I still believe that he can do it. And I remember all the producers and everyone on the set, like, they just wanted to move on to the next location because we were running way behind schedule. And I just kept on saying, one more, guys, one more, one more, one more.
5: We're a bit under pressure, because we don't have too much time here left to film. I'm gonna go get to the next location.
6: And I was willing to like be late, like just push the entire production out. But eventually I had to be the one to pull the trigger and say for another day.
0: I mean, this is linking two things I can do together, but there's still a whole new aspect to it. So it's a bummer for sure, but I'll get it done sometime. I really wanted to pop a bar spin in there. And I tried my hardest. I did a couple where I threw the bars, but just didn't get it. So I just had to settle with the check I got.
2: Not thinking much. Not thinking too much right now. I just... No, I will be thinking when I go for it.
0: Yeah, the curve war ride. I've definitely ridden it a fair amount of times. It's a perfect 180 curve war ride. You pretty much pedal flat out into it, and you just go at it, and then you jump in, and it G-turns, and you just like have all the Gs around this thing, and you get flung out the other end. But I really want to do a curve war ride tail whip, and I tried this trick before. And I came out like right, but I kind of leaned too far to the side when I did the tail whip. So when I landed, I just kind of like was all in the wrong position and just went straight to my shoulder into the tar. And I ended up like separating my shoulder and getting a green stick fracture in my collarbone. I'm definitely really scared actually to go back and do that one. When you're a rider and you try a trick and you go down in it and you're not able to try it again, you always want to go back and redeem yourself.
2: So yeah, this spot got me pretty badly. I had like a solid one.
7: Mommy! Frick, are you okay?
2: And there's my little sister. She must have been like, I think she was like 11, maybe even younger.
8: I was like, oh, Mom. I think, honestly, I was more traumatized than he was. But yeah, he fell a lot.

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I feel good about it. I feel very good about it, but I'm definitely scared. The most important thing is to keep low and then climb the wall as I exit and then do the tail whip, but keep in mind to stay leaned. Otherwise I could like go like this and jackknife. We'll see how it goes. Pretty confident about it. Definitely pretty confident about it. But you know, once you've had a crash on something like that, that second time going back and doing it again is always way more scary. It's a little bit of a mental battle.

Damn. 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Get that. Landed.

0: Yes!
1: Woo!
0: Yes!
2: I think the Curve War Ride to Tailwhip was so special for me because it was a redemption clip. Because Murray has fallen on it before and I was there and I filmed it and he bailed so hard, and it was immediately to the top of our list of like, we need to go back and shoot that.
3: I think as soon as the spot got called out, everyone knew what's gonna go down there before we even got there. Even did it twice, just for good spirits.
4: Relief.
5: Redemption run. I felt surprisingly calm though.
3: I think the project was really successful. It turned out to be a lot bigger than what I ever imagined.
6: Riding with your friends, nothing beats that like joy of sharing a moment of landing a trick, and it's amazing. Can't really remember life without BMX. You start to see things so differently, but in a way that winds your mind to the possibilities of what life can be like. And the friends you make through it is also amazing, and you have all these different mindsets coming together. You overcome your fears, you look for things that no one else would normally look for, which opens opportunities that you would never dream of. A sport like that is so hard to find. It's not structured. You can do with it what you want. And I feel like that's kind of what makes BMX so special.

0: travelling the world with my best camping chairs. And this mob.
1: Come on, guys, keep up!
0: To sit down with world-class athletes in the places that have shaped them.
2: Ready, Nick?
0: And we revisit some of their past expeditions.
3: You get everything or you get nothing.
4: I want out.
5: It's gonna hurt.
6: It's nice to be lucky sometimes.
5: Yes.
7: Biking means a lot of freedom for me. I love the speed, I love the nature. I really, really love it. Of course, it's a little bit different today than it used to be, but yeah, it's my life. I'm Tarek Azouli. I'm 46 years old from Munich, Germany, and I'm a former professional mountain biker, and now I own my own agency, Resolution.

0: I grew up in Munich. I grew up in this park and was here with my little BMX bike the whole time. And then I started racing in the park, but in between racing, we would just ride around and do lots of things, just look for another jump, another kicker here at different spots. It started in 1983, 84, and I was, just around 9 years old. I was always one of the youngest ones, and the other ones were teenagers, good friends of mine that are still, they're still riding actually today. They ride pump tracks now.
1: We both were 100% on fire with BMX and racing and training and reading magazines, watching videos, etc. So we were both like, we want to be the best BMXers in the world. He's a person that is always 100% in what he does. This is something I admire, because he said, I want to be a BMX pro. And he became a pro.

0: just has a very polarizing energy that attracts. And not only because of his situation or the condition, but just the person that he is. So it wouldn't make any difference if you know him before and after the accident or after the situation. You would realize that you're just dealing with a person that is pure love and compassion.
1: I remember Natalie, my sister, in 86, she rode races like me. We went together, my mom, my sister and me.
2: Our parents got divorced when I was 12. So it was difficult for our mother, of course. But she was involved in the whole biking heavily, I would say. There was nothing else. It was just biking, it was BMX, it was going to the races, getting your bike ready, stuff like that. It was all about two wheels.

0: He was, I think, the first freeride mountain biker from Germany. And he also did the craziest jumps, the craziest tricks at this time. And so this was really innovative.
1: The movies back then were like YouTube today. When you have millions of views on YouTube, that was when you were in the movie segment. When I was then really part in the movie, everything really changed. Like I suddenly, like even on the street, sometimes somebody would ask for an autograph, which didn't happen before.

0: He told me, well, Natalie, you know, it's the film is, it will go out in 170 countries, and it's like really the most exciting film project I ever did, I think. I didn't have a bad feeling at that point. But I said to him, well, just start slowly and think about what you are doing and come back safe.
1: BC was at the time and remained for many years the place for mountain biking, for free riding, the place to be, the place where the standards get set, where really crazy stunts are being built, filming is being done. Everybody tried to push the limits. I arrive on a Sunday evening and they said, well, it doesn't look too good. We might have to change locations because looks like we're not getting the permits we need. Let's pack up the car already, the truck, and get the bikes on and your bags. Bjorn had one more meeting with the officials or with the tourism board. Well, we thought we were leaving, but he came back and he had the green light. And there's gonna be Dave Watson, Johnny Waddell, and Aaron Peters. Those are the riders. We did more like warm-up riding, or warm-up, like downhill sequences on trail riding. And Johnny and I were just going fast, little jumps, but nothing crazy. And by the time we were done, we talked to Aaron Peters, and he said, well, the first jump's done in the halfpipe. Johnny and I went over there, saw the halfpipe, and thought, you know, we need to session it. I went first, and because I wanted to go first. I was used to that. I rode only with one pedal stroke and let it then just roll, because it was down the hill, and then take the takeoff and a jump. And in the moment, I was like, oh shit, I'm too fast. And I see how I pass the landing, and I let go of my bike.

I got a phone call and Tarek was on the phone. And well, I just heard from his voice that something

0: hear him when he told me he can't move his legs. And maybe it sounds crazy, but I mean, I learned him walking, you know, when he was a little boy, so it's really hard.
1: I had no idea what are the next steps. Like, I had no idea. Like, life in a wheelchair. I didn't know how it is actually to get into the wheelchair without using your legs. I had no idea. I had no idea how to use a bathroom. I had no idea how to get dressed. I had no idea to... But to be honest, I was going through it like a machine almost, but a positive machine. I had to do the best I can out of the situation, and it was just like, okay, start training again. Like, I got injured before, I got up again, and I, you know, got better out of it than before. And you know, apart from the physics, I got better out of it. I knew I had to do something, but I didn't know what. And then I went to Bike magazine, and Bike offered me to write for their magazine. And they also sent me to do interviews with athletes or go to events, make reports. And in that way, I was able to stay part in the bike industry.

We started in May 2005 with events, with athlete management and PR. And in the same year, we did Red Bull District Ride.

0: I had the idea of the event some years ago, and the event concept is mountain bike, urban freeride mountain bike in the city.
1: Red Bull District Ride is my favorite event ever because the crowd is so huge here and it makes such a good vibe. Pushes you to push your limits.
2: Wow!
3: It was totally exciting to start a new agency and be actually still in the bike world. And I didn't care how much I have to work. I just wanted to be in it and make the best possible. My main vision was that sport is amazing and I want to make it bigger.
4: The industry is continuously going to grow with him as a key figure, as a beacon again in the industry, to say he sets the standards for what is to be achieved.

she became my right hand. So she's deputy director, and she's actually the one that executes events more than me. I consult the events. I'm more the creative part.

0: All right, Danny McCaskill here. I'd say he's definitely one of the hardest working guys in mountain biking. You know, he's up to all hours working the office for his athletes, for his clients, putting on events.
1: Back in 2018, when I had my injury, I knocked on every door, basically trying to understand what was going on and get back on my bike, but I wasn't really able to get any help that I needed. And

0: Tarek made a commitment to get me to Munich and introduced me to one of his longtime physiotherapist friends, and Lens was able to get me back on my bike. Yeah, I'm so thankful for that. And to be honest, I don't know where I would have been if I wouldn't have ended up in Munich in the first place.
1: I first met Tarek at the Red Bull Wings Academy in Munich with Danny McCaskill, and that was years ago. And then Tarek asked me to work with him, and he was always a super inspiring person. He was a pro rider as well. And yeah, he definitely helped me a lot in my career.
2: You look for the talent and you see a talent and you feel like, hey, that would be somebody, it would be really cool to support them in their career. Because like I said, my goal was to make the sport bigger, that the riders can have more from their career, because I was a rider, I was a professional rider, but I was not able to build any big substance of, you know, buy a house or have some security also, because you're always sending it. Plus, the worst thing is, in the time you're really developing most is when you usually are looking after your education. We support them for something they love to do. They are paid to do what they love to do, which is amazing.
3: And yeah, he just gives us as riders the opportunity to improve and push the sport where today, and I think that's a really great thing. We participated at the Wings for Life World Run with the whole team and had a lot of good times already.

Wings for Life is for me so important because it gives me hope, of course. It gives me hope for myself as well as for others that have had a spinal cord injury. And they work with a lot of doctors and professors around the world, and they look at projects around the world because research is everywhere, but it has only little support here and there.

started using the exoskeleton the first time in October of last year, and I have to say I was totally amazed. It's a very new experience for me, actually walking. It's the first walking since 18 years, and I have to say I love it. Yeah, I feel improvements in my, especially in my butt, my glutes, the muscles in my butt are getting a bit stronger. So actually sitting is better for me. It's easier when I sit on my wheelchair. And also my legs feel to get a little bit bigger, a little bit more muscle. It's a different stress on the body, but in a good way.

Standing with the Exo or walking with it is amazing, but obviously I would love to be walking or standing by myself without any support. The sooner the better, but hopefully it's possible one day.

0: Oh, yeah, the store has definitely developed.
1: Yeah.
0: Amazing.
1: It happened a lot in 10 years, of course.
0: Ooh, is that it? The flames?
1: Yeah. Special flames edition.
0: Oh, wow. Yeah, there it is. Wow.
1: There it is.
0: Oh, yes. Wow. Crazy, crazy. I'm amazed that that bike is here. That's the bike I sent a little bit too far. I sent too far, yeah. Yeah, it's... I should have stayed actually on the bike, because actually I did let go of the bike, and I think my bike wanted to keep me. Tom used to work on my bikes when I rode. So he went, because I was like one of those typical free riders that were good at riding, but not really good at keeping their bike tuned up. And he built the bikes up. And
2: I was proud to work on those bikes. And so for me, it was also like a part of my history to have bikes from 20 years ago when I started in bike business, to have it in my store, to also show the history of developing mountain bikes.
3: After your accident, when you remember Rocky Mountain made a special bike?
0: Yeah.
3: Still have one of those.
0: Oh!
3: One of those special Tari Kazuli editions.
0: Oh, wow, yeah,
3: One of 50 were made.
0: Oh,
3: I kept it years ago.
0: And that looks really nice. I like it. Wow. Awesome. And yours is, because I have the same frame, I have the frame in the office, but only the frame, and never, I haven't seen a built one in a long time. But yeah, it feels amazing. I'm stoked that you have the Razuli. I have to take pictures of that. That's amazing. Like the tabletops, so tabletop in both ways. Oops. I feel almost like I'm born on two wheels. Now it's four with a wheelchair, and now with a handbike it's three wheels. But I've always loved just biking. The crash was a big turning point in my life, but it actually turned me into a direction that is now fulfilling my life and the sport way more than before.
4: Many people look up to him, I think, because of his positivity and what he did out of his life and after the accident, staying in the scene, staying strong and establishing and doing something bigger than what he ever thought of.
0: I'm really happy where I'm today, and I'm extremely grateful that I can be still part in the sport and give something back to the sport.

wheelies, landies, a bacon sarnie smothered in brown sauce. A proper fry up for breakfast, fish and chips for lunch, and a roast with Yorkies for tea. What a lovely little island we live on. No, I like it. Most days it's rainy, mucky, miserable, glorious. And on the rare days it's not. Well, a bit of sun never hurt anyone.

Summer. Warm air blowing off cliffs above gently sloped strips of sand. Waves crashing in from the crystal clear waters of the ocean. Butterflies flap between flowers and blackberries while tractors collect their harvest in the fields. From the craggy cliffs and rolling hills of the south, green valleys and shale slopes of Wales, to the marshes and munros of Scotland. Dusty days stretched almost forever under a sun of gold and red. Thirsty riders are rewarded with dry routes and fast berms. Long afternoons at Joel's local, red-soiled Quantock trails, ridden to their limits. Down in Devon, the adaptive trails of Gorton are keeping Casey on the bike and sending it.

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Will Finley's first day on a bike be the best of his life? Probably not. Will he remember it forever though? Well, he's 50 weeks old, so also unlikely. Still, start them young and they're set for a lifetime of adventure.

Bo's bike doesn't even have pedals yet. But he's blasting ahead of Dad Joe at every opportunity.

seems like 12-year-old Harry hasn't found a bike he can't ride. And Finley's right behind him with a massive bag of tricks.

summer creeps away into autumn. The days are a little darker, a little colder. The landscape covered in a rich tapestry of changing colours, fog and falling leaves. Rivers flow with the water of fresh rain, but there's still a few dry days to be had.

Michaela's off-season, there's nowhere better than the northern Welsh valleys. I'm caught in the sound, given to the wind. The hiker bikes of the lakes offer limitless potential for rocks and jank. Nowhere better for a proper frother like Ben.

Scotsman. Connor and Lachlan sure like the flats of Dundee. Billy's got some boosty gems tucked away in Gloucestershire.

ride big trails. Get yourself to Wales. The 50-1, boys. 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

Alistair's pushing 60 and still averaging well over 6 laps a day on the World Cup downhill track. He might just be the fastest Scotsman on a dual crown. Are you ever too old to ride a bike? At 82, Derek's out every day on the moors, chasing sheep and rolling past ponies.

And how about this bunch of misfits? 220 years of combined experience, packing rocks and pushing dirt to craft their masterpieces in the Scottish forests. Steve's the ringleader of this motley bunch. 71 years young, still grafting like he's in his 20s. Always maintaining a careful, overseeing eye on his creations. 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

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While most seek shelter close to a fire someplace warm, short days and dark nights offer an escape for a few determined, dedicated adventurers. 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

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Joe and Fer cakes in Fort William mud and shit-eating grins. 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Sun or slop, Luna isn't missing any opportunity to chase Ben down the finest trails in the lakes.

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Jess is a bit of an endurance machine. No way a cold day is slowing her Langothlin laps.

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A different path, a community, without judgment, without prejudice.

train ride out of the city reveals a land in bloom. Rich forests of green, packed with bluebells and buttercups. Spring brings bright mornings and less frequent storms. Sometimes it won't rain for hours at a time. The slop of winter can be forgotten, for a few days at least. And trails that have been sculpted, shaped, fine-tuned in the wetter months are now ripe for their rewards to be reaped.

pedal or motor. Harry keeps his bike in the air and feet off the pegs. Flowing, whipping, flipping. Andy adds a bit of show to every trail he touches.

Meanwhile, amongst the dark forests and deep lochs of the Scottish Highlands, tacky technical trails tucked deep in the woods provide shelter from the worst of the wind and the rain.

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Not having the use of their legs doesn't stop this lot charging through roots and berms either.

And so, as we sit and reflect over a pint of the good stuff, in a rare break between the fog, the rain, and the cold, it's easy to overlook our beautiful little island, the diversity of our land, the people, the scenery, the greenery, four seasons in a day, and some of the best trails you'll ever ride.

0: Skatetails, we're back in San Diego. Jumping on a mission with Peter Hewitt, the undisputed king of concrete. Yes, Peter.
1: Yeah,
0: so good to see you.
1: Too.
0: In love person.
2: Peter's been professional since I was born, and he's just the fucking dude that keeps going.
3: Dr. Power, you know, when he turns on his

0: His afterburners, he cruises for a while then. He takes things really to an extreme, especially with his vertical skating. He does lines in here we can't even do. We're just like, no, no, no, you work too good. So we just have to back out.
1: Fucking total mayhem, balls to the wall, as fast as you can go at all times, the best. Knows when to turn it up and knows when to be mellow. Him at Washington is a treat to see, man. He fucking has all the lines. The fakie Smith around the love seat corner was absolutely crazy.
2: So this is the part of the park that gets the least touched. It used to be a bowl. It used to be closed off right there.
3: Mm-hmm.
2: So this is the Peastone.
3: Peastone Barbecue?
2: Yeah.
3: So what's your favorite thing about this park?
2: It's in the shade is a big deal to me.
3: Shade and cover from the rain.
2: Yeah. And also it's built by us.
3: And all the sessions that happen here.
2: Yeah.
3: The homies.
2: It's great when you get everyone together.
3: Everywhere I look, I see vert.
2: Yeah.
3: Vert.
2: And all pool coping.
3: As Peter was giving me the rundown of the skate park, everybody around just stopped skating. As we're walking through the middle, just shows how much respect the locals have for Peter, you know? A lot of respect.

0: Yeah, I've always had injuries my whole life, so it's not anything new when it does happen. But I'm not gonna stop. I just wanna get back there, trying to get back to where I was.
1: Fucker!
0: Checking in with your body is a good thing, which I just figured out, and I'm 50, so go figure.
2: Do you need some help around here?
0: Yeah, I do. I could use some little trimming over here.
2: I got the tool.
0: All right. Gardening helps with my brain, yeah, for sure. I can kind of get out of my head in a similar way.
2: I could see why Peter likes doing this, preparing him for the gnarliest bowls.
0: Yeah. If you have something to garden, if it's just a plant in your house that you're trying to keep alive, you know, that's gardening. I think, well, what I do is I just continue what I normally would do. Like, if I'm hurt, I still go to the skate park and cheer my friends on, and I'm still there. And I just believe that I'm gonna heal. Like, I feel like your brain can do that. You can heal yourself if you're positive about it. I used to make bad decisions skating because I was committed, too committed. But I'm wiser now, so I make better decisions, but I still fuck up. I was always jealous because a lot of my friends could carve grind really good. And I was just like, how do you do that? And when I figured it out, I was like, oh, that's how you do it, you know? And it's just a matter of where your weight is on the board.
2: Putting on some pads, gonna skate the ball. It is terrifying, but I got Pete here to teach me, so should be all right.
3: Woo!
2: Any tips for dropping in?
0: Just ease into it. Don't try to slam it down too hard.

0: Whoa. That was too late.
1: If it wasn't for Peter, I would have never made anything happen in skateboarding. For me personally, he's given me the greatest gifts of all of just like mentorship, extremely generous, and then a great teacher.
2: Pete's teaching me tricks, the rock and roll slide.
1: If you ever have a problem learning a trick or you don't have the confidence to do something, he can really just push you in a way that you've never thought you could get to.

0: Oddly enough, the one I always remember was at the Y, the transfer into the bank off the vert ramp. Dad! I always remember that one for some reason. The Hewitt Gap. Yeah, he did it. Okay. That was insane.
1: Yeah! I always wanted to do the loop. Ever since we heard the legend of Dwayne Peters doing it, you know? And the phone rings, I answer the phone and it's like, hey, this is Tony. I'm like, Tony who? Tony Hawk. We got this loop down here you know about, you know, heard you want to try it. I was like, yes, I'm there. So I'm like, okay. So I go shooting into there and I immediately go in and I just hit this wall and then I hit this wall and then I hit this wall and then I hit the pads finally. And I'm like, well, eventually I start running into the pads. Okay, I think I'm ready. Take the pads out. And then I do this one, and I come around, and I'm used to running in the pads, so I come out, and I just go, whew, and I land, and my helmet pops off my head and lands in my chest. And Tony comes walking over, like, are you okay? And I'm like, I'm all right. And I think I did it next try, but yeah, that was an experience.
2: Have you ever heard of the polarizer? It's 9 a.m. Warm-up session. Let's go.

0: Why do you guys do this in the morning, polarize sesh?
1: It's a nice way to get out of bed. It's just a good way to start the day. I came down here one morning and I was like, what are you guys doing? And I didn't really, I was like, that looks dangerous. Just rolling in without lifting up.
2: Oh my God.
3: That was radical, dude.
4: The polarizer model is specifically convex and downturn. It's basically a board just flipped over. Just that first feeling of roller skate trucks on a skateboard, that's all it really was to begin with.
0: What's that one called?
5: Fight from the inside.
0: This one's called Confined Spaces. This trick is really hard because the skateboard can only turn so much. But with this one, if you lean in more, it's possible. It's just gotta be really good at geometry.
2: Tight. Yeah, trust.
0: This trick that Pete is trying, Lefty called it a Pete out. And what do you call that?
1: Roundhouse cutback.

0: Lefty called it a Pete out.
1: I have not heard that terminology before. I call it Murder City.
0: Murder City?
1: Because of this bush right here.
0: Yeah.
1: It'll eat you alive.
0: Have you fallen in there before?
1: Yes. Yeah, there's a certain point that you have to warm up correctly. You know, you come up with a routine. I have friends that are still trying to figure that out, but it depends on where you're at, too. Like, your different warm-up routine might be different somewhere else, you know? Like,
0: feels good to be on the road. We're going to Nude Bowl today. Woke up 7:30, got cement, buckets. Not even sure if it's gonna be possible to skate there. Might be a fridge in the bowl or full of sand, water, you never know. But it sure feels good to be on the road with Pete and his crew.
1: It's a special place. I feel like re-energized when I go out there. Yeah, it's a power spot. Get in the pool and you just melt into the thing.
0: Looks like nobody's skated here in a while. And the thing is so steep too. I came here once before and I don't remember it being that steep, but bowl skating, it's like coming to a skate spot and you gotta fix it up. And the thing to skate is not super perfect. It's not easy.
1: Every pool's different. They're not gonna be there for very long. You have to get it when you can get it. Yeah. It's like when the waves are good, you have to surf them when they're there. So it's a challenge.

0: I like the feeling. I like going in the air. I like going fast. Sometimes I'm like, yeah, well, maybe that's the last time, but I mean, so many times I'm like, nah, this is gonna continue.
1: What does skateboarding mean to you?
0: What does it mean? Yeah! Skateboarding. Yeah, that one's... Yeah. That's what it means.

0: Bring the hype, Skate Tales. We're in Mar del Plata, Argentina, to meet the speed demon of Milton Martinez and his ultimate skate family. Oh. Hey, Milton. How you doing? Let's see if I can catch up with him. Milton!
1: To say Milton Martinez was born into skateboarding is no exaggeration. His entire family skates. Mom runs her own skate shop, dad is Argentinian skate royalty, both his brothers rip, and so does his daughter. Raised around a family-owned skate shop in Mar del Plata, Milton would go on to win skateboarding's highest accolade, Thrasher's Skater of the Year. We're keeping it in the family this time around as Skate Tales drops in on skateboarding's raddest clan. Let's go see what's up with Mr. Milton Martinez and his ripping relatives.
0: When was the last time you skated here?
2: Probably like 4 years ago. But I used to skate here every fucking day of my life. Since I'm like 12. I think I was 12 when they built this thing.
3: Criatura.
2: You got your own sticker?
4: This is like the first skate park in Mar del Plata, so. We grew up skating here, me, my friends, my brothers, my dad, everyone. Everyone from Mar del Plata. This is La Mitra, it's a classic place.
0: Soy Madars.
5: Hola, Madars.
0: Encantado.
4: There is photos of me on a skateboard when I was like 2 years old. So that's when I supposedly started like as a game. Even though it's still a game, you know, like since I was a baby.
5: No, bueno, eso es porque el skate estaba ahí en mi casa. No sé, yo iba a surfear o andar en skate. Era algo que hacía todos los días.
6: Pablo Tatú anduvo de toda su vida. 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
4: At some point, it was everyone that skated. My mom, my parents, and my two other brothers, they skate, they still skating, everyone still skating. So it was always, always around skateboarding.

0: Now I can say I skated a Milton Gap. 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So what is this place?
1: So this is my house. It's my parents' house. Yeah, this is where I grew up. My whole life I live here.
2: Creo que los primeros recuerdos más que les queden, sí, el skate shop de mis viejos fue el año 98. 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
1: That's the youngest one doing a half pipe when he was like 14. And then that's Ese Martinez, the board that he had for Cleaver. This is my dad's pro board for Voodoo Skateboards. I think it's the first company I ever had a pro board too.
0: Okay, who is this?
1: Oh, that's my grandpa. Yeah. Pepe.
0: Who's got more covers, your dad or you?
1: Probably my dad.
0: I don't know.
1: No, he had covers.
0: ¿Cuántas portadas has tenido?
3: Dos.
1: I can understand.
0: Same. I don't know. Probably the humble Milton.
3: La voz y la buena muchacha.
1: My parents used to put the mattress in the skate shop every day, and then put the mattress back in the bag to open the skate shop, which for me was like totally fine because I didn't understand. I mean, when I grew up a little bit, I was like, yeah, it's pretty tight, you know, but it was like good. We're so lucky to have, you know, like a house or like a room or like whatever. Like you don't appreciate that much what you have if you didn't go through like a little harder times.
0: I think I'm gonna go to sleep, huh?
1: Oh yeah, there you go.
0: I think I'm gonna lay down.
3: Yeah.
0: The session was heavy.
1: That's what they used to do, exactly.
0: Yeah,
1: that.
0: I'm gonna just. See you guys later.
1: Later, dude.

0: So this is where you grew up skating? This is the main spot?
1: Yes, this Alicante is, as you see, you've seen it before in videos since my era and before my era. Obviously, people have been skating here forever. Everyone knows. If you come to Mar del Plata for skating, this is the main reason, pretty much.

0: remember seeing footage of you doing ollie down in like three big sets of, in a row.
1: Yeah.
0: And your dad was pushing you in.
1: Yeah.
0: You think you could do that again with your dad?
2: Isa, you want me to tow you in on a bicycle? You can grab from my bicycle and I push you to the big stairs.
1: Skating with my daughter is amazing. It's the best. I don't even want to skate. I just want to see her skating. Got super excited and like started skating with mothers. And that's the feeling that I want her to know. Like, that's what it's skating about. Sharing and pushing each other with your friends. I told her, I'm so proud of you for like doing that. So she got the full experience of like what is being a skater on the street with your friends. And what happened? She broke her foot. First time coming back to Mar del Plata after 6 years. First boot, but she got the boot. She's a true mini-me. I only know that I love skating, and that's all I know pretty much, which sometimes it gets a little scary. I define skateboarding my lifesaver, pretty much. When I was a little kid, I didn't have that much strength, so I would try to go fast. I didn't have that much pop, so I would try to go fast to make sure that I was gonna clear the fucking stairs. If I'm like jumping stairs, I know I'm gonna get to the ground way quicker than if I go slow. When I hear the sound of the wheels on the ground and it's just going fast.

0: Your dad has a skate shop. Your mom has a skate shop. Are you gonna have one?
1: Hey, why not? Maybe. This is my mom's skate shop, social skate shop. It's been here for 10 years. I feel like I don't have any of my boards at my house, but this one would be a nice one to have, you know? It's been always on my mind to skate the car wash, so. When I was filming for the Volcom video, they picked me up 5 a.m, we went there, and I came back to my house with a broken foot. I remember Eliana's face, Isa's mom was like, what happened? We just moved to America, and this is the third day. We didn't even move into the apartment pretty much. We were sleeping in the floor, and we ended up sleeping on the floor for months because I had a broken leg. It was a hard time, definitely.

What does skateboarding mean to me? Everything, pretty much. This is skateboarding. This is why we're here, skating. I got Isa sharing these moments, and thanks to skateboarding, I'm back to my hometown and spending time with you guys, with my family. You know, so that's skateboarding to me.

0: Espresso is back, this time under the California sun. A parallel universe where the everyday transforms into skateboarding paradise. 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
1: What's cracking, Skate Tales? We're in New York City to meet the beautiful Evan Mocker. A skater, a model, photographer, artist. Who is he? Oh, no. Hello. Excuse us.
2: What's up?
1: Good to see you, man.
2: And you too. What's going on?
1: Thank you so much for hosting us.
2: You're welcome. How's the flight to Lindo?
1: It's about 33 hours.
2: Well, 33 more hours you got with me, so let's go.
1: Oh! Let's go.
3: Evan Mock lives a charmed life, seamlessly bridging the gap between skateboarding and the high society of fashion and modeling. As a Hawaiian-born skater who embodies the downtown cool of New York City, he's managed to forge a career as a professional extrovert, splitting time between skating in the streets with the homies, walking the biggest runways in the fashion world, and running multiple businesses. A true Renaissance man who has come to represent skateboarding's intersection with fashionable society. Come with me as we explore the life of New York City's ripping catwalk king, Evan Mock.
1: What made you move to New York?
4: I feel like New York's a really great central place for going to Europe, and then LA is 5 hours away. The only thing is it's like double as far to Hawaii. Yeah. I've never lived in a city or been to a city that I thought like matches my personality so much. There's always something going on. I can't sit still. I don't sleep, and this is the city that never sleeps. We're going left, trying not to get in a car crash.
1: Watch out! Oh my God!
4: I just love New York.
5: I think it's just a one-of-one type of place. We're going right.
1: Is it much different from Hawaii?
4: It's pretty much everything opposite of Hawaii, besides the fact that you can walk around town and run into people that you know without, you know, trying to meet up with them. It doesn't really happen like that in LA.
1: Hey, watch out of the car, man! Let's try.
6: Yeah, peace. Good to see you.
1: So good to see you. So we're just riding our bikes to the skate park, and we see John Shanahan doing a trick over the trash bin. Just every day, New York City streets.
7: My cousin actually gave me a Tony Hawk Complete when I was around 10 years old. And then the skate park that was built across the street from my house basically just ended up going there and falling in love with skating and just did not stop since then. And ever since I found skating, it became kind of like a video game to me. That's what kind of kept me going back, because you know, the waves, you're dealing with Mother Nature and it's like sometimes it's flat, so sometimes you can't go surfing whenever you want. The skate park was always there for me, so it was such an opportunity for me to just like get my energy out, because I can't sit still. Like even sitting here, like I want to like walk around the room. But skating was just like that instant gratification for me to like have something to do every day. I spent more time at that skate park than I spent at my own house. It's a very special thing, you know? We all know it. Like it's one of one experience.
1: Is Chelsea the park you skate the most?
4: It's definitely one of my favorites in New York, for sure. This is like the only park that has ramps over 3 feet. I think New York has a weird rule that in order for it to be like a public skate park or something like that, it has to be, all the ramps have to be like 3 feet and under.
1: Did you nose grind this thing?
4: I nose grind.
1: Nose grind tail grab?
4: Nose grind tail grabbed it, yeah.
1: This thing is big.
4: I definitely don't want to ever do that again.
1: Yeah, the thing is huge. That's why you're one of my favorite skaters.
4: That's a lie.
1: Just for that. No, for real.
4: Thanks, man. I don't really get that often.
1: I mean it.
4: He's making me blush.

0: I do remember really wanting free clothes. And so in my mind, I made it when I first got my box of maybe 2 t-shirts, a hat, and like some free shoes from like the Vans rep back in the day. I always like cared about what I wore as a kid. Like there's like this vague memory of me like getting a FlexFit hat, but the brim was like super like bent. And so I would put it under a stack of books to make it flat, and had like an hour period of it being flat, and then I'd have to put it back under the books again. I just cared, like very, I don't know if you would be like OCD about it, but it was just like, I cared that it needed to be flat for some reason. So like, that's just like a example of me caring about what I put on. So leading into the fashion thing, I just kind of flourished because I always wanted to put things on that I liked.
1: Is that the Gons?
2: That's the Gons.
1: That's the Gons. Can tell right away.
2: Best hands in the game.
1: He lives in New York too.
2: Oh, that was sketchy.
3: Man, I had to wait around all year.
1: Is that the homie?
3: Gons?
4: Damn, now that I have his number, he's gonna send me shit all the time.
1: Are we gonna see an Evan Mock video part anytime soon?
4: I don't know, ask him, he's my filmer.
1: Oh, really?
4: Yeah.
5: I'm his skate guru, you know?
4: He's the one that
5: massages his shoulders. I'm like, Evan, you can do it, you can do it.
1: Cause he got a stack of clips.
4: Yeah, I have like probably around like 9 hours full
5: on
4: of
5: my
4: footage.
5: For sure.
1: So you're from Hawaii as well?
5: Yeah.
1: Cool.
5: I remember one thing, I remember you're like, I wanna be on Hypey.
6: Did I say that?
5: Fuck yeah. And yeah, you kind of surpassed all of that. And I remember you got your first billboard with Aldo, and everyone just believed in you, man. You believed in yourself. I swear to God, you really did it.
4: No.
1: So is there a special party tonight?
4: Met after parties?
1: What is the Met?
4: Honestly, the Met is like a party where everyone on your Instagram Explore page is invited.
1: It's the people you've never met.
4: Exactly.
1: The Met.
4: Never met at the Met. Takes place in the Met Museum uptown. I've gone a couple times and I'm not going this year, but I'm gonna act like I went this year.
1: It's what counts. The thought that counts. And what's next?
4: Doing self-tapes, doing auditions. Waiting to be in Men in Black. I'm just doing it all at the same time. I mean, it's hard sometimes to balance it all, but it's what keeps me sane, is having a bunch of different things to do. My mouth is on fire.
7: Yeah, dab you up a little bit, baby. Come on. You look good for the camera.
0: When I had pink hair, for sure, I wasn't really able to go outside too much, but now that I have like longer hair, a little bit more of a disguise, I call it a wig, but it's my real hair, I don't get stopped as much as I did, and I love that because, you know, obviously the pink hair is a dead giveaway, so I blend in a lot better. Like if I carry my skateboard, I feel like it's more like, oh, that's probably him because he's got a skateboard in his hand, but other than that, this is the full disguise. It's awesome.
1: So do you have some billboards up of yourself in town?
4: I have before. I think there's one in Times Square now, and then one.
1: In Times Square?
4: Yeah. And then.
1: You got one there right now?
4: I think so, yeah.
1: Sick.
0: No, with the acting thing, it also kind of just fell in my lap. Like I wasn't losing sleep over not like getting a role, or I didn't have auditions. I wasn't going to auditions. I wasn't reading. I wasn't doing self-tapes. This whole TV show thing came along and it was an amazing experience. I fell in love with acting and I like want to, just like skateboarding and just like surfing, I like dove headfirst into trying to figure out how the fuck I'm gonna be in this, you know, whole world and what I can do to be the best I can at this. So, it's honestly a new obsession. Yeah, obviously you have down days and you're stressed out and your palms are sweaty like they are now, and you just kind of figure out how to also navigate that. Like, you have to go through those experiences for you to learn what you're gonna do differently or do the same next time. And sometimes you're tired, but like at the end of the day, like, so thankful and stoked that you're working and you have a job. Style is something you can't teach. When you can see someone really trying hard is when it's just like, it's not authentic. You either have it or you don't. Like, I love some skaters' styles that they would probably not think they have style. I think just like the timeless thing. I don't know. I think of the Gons. I think of Arto. I think of Mattis Absi. I just can't stop thinking about Dylan Reeder, though. That is like my end all be all. You know, they say to not ever meet your heroes, but we ended up hanging out in the last kind of year of his life, and I met him and he exceeded my expectations of how sick he was. He was obviously a great skateboarder, but a better friend and like my inspiration at the time when I was trying to do, you know, the skateboarding and the modeling and the acting stuff. That like multifaceted kind of lots of commas in his title was exactly what I was trying to do. But he, you know, blazed the trail. We're walking over to Tompkins from my place. Kind of become like a local of mine.
1: And that's like the main meetup spot?
0: Pretty much, yeah. It's a great meetup spot. It's a great warm-up spot that you just go hang out, you know, set plans to go somewhere else after that we all meet up and just end up getting stuck at Tompkins.
1: Yep.
0: That's kind of how it goes. But very, very fun. It's good for me because it brings me back down to earth. You're like, okay, you are a real person. Like, you can just come out, skate on the street, hang with the homies, have a beer with the bros, and then go into like professional business mode where you have to be a little bit more reserved in a way and just like kind of watch what you say. And it's nice to be able to like have both of those worlds come together.
1: That's a shaky ramp.
0: I feel like it could be all gone tomorrow, so what am I gonna do in order for it to not be like that? I'm constantly learning, I'm still growing as a person, and constantly working on myself, but also constantly working in general. But I'm super, super lucky and blessed to say that the things that I enjoy doing is my work and what I think about all the time. And it's I know a lot of people who go to work every day that hate their job and they hate their life. And I'm very, very lucky and blessed to say that I love my life, and I'm super lucky to be able to do the things that I love doing and get paid for it, I guess.

0: What does skateboarding mean to you?
1: Skateboarding is life. Skateboarding is the lifestyle. Skateboarding is everything. Skateboarding is exactly everything I wanted it to be. Very, very challenging, but also so much more rewarding. I like, you know, coming back home and taking a shower and being sore and waking up the next day sore, because it makes me feel like I feel something, and it's like, it's honestly amazing to feel sore. Did we do okay? Okay. Yeah, G. Let's go to Tompkins and have the best day ever.

0: Brazilian skate legend Sandro Dias is going to attempt to skate down the world's biggest ramp.
1: Tô animado, tô bem ansioso.
0: Sandro will work his way up this 88.9 meter building in a series of increasing heights, setting two world records and turning an urban myth into reality. Sandro will start from the bottom platform and work his way up the ramp as he redefines the limits of skateboarding.
1: High speed, G-force, obviously the height. Let's do this.

0: Sandro Diaz, the Brazilian multiple world vert skateboard champion, taking on the challenge to drop in from an incredible 70 meters. The feat is not for the faint-hearted. Reaching speeds above 100 kilometers per hour with no safety net if something goes wrong. 100% commitment and total trust in his body, his mind, and his board. The location for the Red Bull building drop, the Centre Administrativo Fernando Ferrari in his homeland city, Porto Alegre. A building surely created with this in mind. A fantasy for all skateboarders in Porto Alegre, Diaz now turning the dream into reality. Skateboarding down the side of a 21-story building, the ultimate ramp. Something never been done before.
1: I knew about that building after it got built because people kept taking photos of it and tagging me in social media. Like, Tony Hawk, you should skate this. And I mean, I thought it was funny and I didn't take it seriously. And then when I heard that Sandro was maybe gonna drop in on it, it seemed unreal. It really seemed wild because what's the biggest ramp that's ever been dropped in on? 30 feet? And now he's gonna take that and triple it or whatever, I don't know, it's so big. I was surprised, but I feel like if anyone knows how to go fast on a ramp, it's Sandro.
2: What does it mean for Sandro to do this? It just shows how much of a skateboarder he is, you know? He's a skateboarder through and through. He has always been. He's always been pushing the limits. He's always been going higher and faster than everybody. And, you know, at 50 years old, to be seeing something like this and making it a reality, it shows the skate in his heart, you know? I've always respected Sandro, and like this puts it even higher.
0: Sandro Diaz, better known as Mineirinho, secured his place in skateboarding history long ago. The 50-year-old Brazilian began his professional career in the late 90s and made history in the X Games in 2005 by becoming the first person ever to land a 900, a 2.5 rotation trick, in competition. Over the course of his legendary career, Diaz claimed 6 world titles, an X Games gold, and a total of 8 X Games medals. Now, here in Porto Alegre, he is preparing to take on the biggest challenge of his career. With vert drop-in heights of 30 and 40 meters already completed in training, Sandro has spent months preparing for this world record feat. To prepare his mind and body, he's undergone extreme challenges, including wearing a weight vest on smaller ramps to replicate the G-force he will feel during the drop-in. Height training, getting Sandro used to the 2-meter vertical drop that he'd experienced in his attempts, and being towed by a car at increasing speeds, pulling him along for 125 kilometers per hour.

per hour. So his first attempt of the day, 55 meters, equal to the height of the Leaning Tower of Pisa.

flawless first drop, light work for Sandro Diaz. So that first drop was 55 metres, approximately 180 plus feet, 10 to 12 stories. And remember, we're just going up from here. You saw the control, it almost looked effortless. I mean, imagine what it would feel like if you were Sandro standing on that first platform. Between attempts, the support team jumped into action, removing the platform to clear the way for the next height, 5 meters higher each and every time. While down below, others rebuild the foam crash barrier, crucial to bringing Sandro home safely. This is not the first time Sandro has taken skateboarding to the extreme. In 2019, he attempted a spectacular feat, the bridge ramp. Built onto the Estai Idinha Bridge in his home city of Sao Paulo, a half pipe, 45 meters above the highway, with morning traffic flowing below.

60 metres. Double the height of the iconic Brazilian landmark Christ the Redeemer. As the height increases, so does the tension.

60 metres done, hitting a speed of 85 kilometres per hour. The scale of the feat must be playing on his mind, not just the height of the ramp, but the speeds, the adrenaline, the crowd, but he's dealing with it with absolute fearless determination. No problems then for Sandro, as he eyes the world record on his next attempt.

I think the necessary skills for this kind of attempt are being a veteran of vert skating, which Sandro is, absolutely. I think being comfortable going fast, which

0: to a point where no one has really felt comfortable standing up. I don't know how else to explain it. I mean, who else is going to be going that fast on a regular skateboard coming down a ramp? There's one thing to go downhill and try to maintain a speed. This is constant increase of speed and G-forces. And I hope he's ready.
1: Getting the board ready was just as important as getting himself in peak condition. And Sandro being Sandro, he personally took charge of that task too. ...65 meters, a new world record height. If successful, he'll be breaking the existing record of 64.04 meters set by himself just a few weeks ago. On that occasion, it took a number of attempts to ride it out. For Sandro, here, he'll be desperate to do it first time. It all comes down to this.

65 metres in his first attempt, but it wasn't completely perfect. Reaching a top speed of 95 kilometres per hour, right on the limit of where he's comfortable, where can he go from here? So goal one complete, but Sandro's day is not over yet, as he takes aim at not one, but two more world records, with the final drop-in set at 70 metres.

0: I think this moment will have a huge impact on the future of skateboarding. I think it'll have a huge impact on imagination, you know? Like, you see something, you put your mind to it, you do it. It can be done, you know? And to see a building that, you know, Sandro's probably been seeing for years and years and years, and had that thought in the back of his mind, like, I want to drop in on that building, to make that come to fruition, that's what it's all about.
1: I think moments like these are what keep pushing us forward and trying to test the limits of what's really possible and what is humanly possible, especially on a skateboard. But if you look at the history of skateboarding, it continues to progress. It continues to keep getting better. We keep pushing the limits of height, of speed. And now Sandro is going to jump ahead about 5 times everyone else.
2: Final attempt, 70 meters. With it, not only will Sandro secure the highest vert drop-in ever in history, but the speed record on a regular skateboard too. A lot can go wrong

and Sandro has to shut out the noise and keep his focus as the world nervously watches on.

0: very excited. Oh my God, I can't describe how I'm feeling right now. But the feeling is really great. I want to say thank you to everybody that supported me. This whole journey was super hard to get here. And because I did so many different things, everything that I did, it was the first time in my life to do this project. But I'm very happy to know the time to stop as well. And I stopped very high. I never tried that high before. The 64 point something I did a few weeks ago. But this time it was a little higher, but 70 was the first time. And I think the limit for me and for the whole thing that's going on right now, like the climb, the weather, wind, everything, turn this thing, start to get dangerous. So I had to stop it, but I stopped really happy because I knew that I did something really amazing, not only for me, but for the skateboard ever, you know, for the skateboard around the world. So I think everybody is really happy. This is for everybody. It's not only for me, but just to skateboard, enjoy another thing that we did. This is my part of the history.
1: A historic day for skateboarding as one of the greatest vert boarders of all time takes on and conquers the ultimate skate ramp. Sandro Diaz achieved two Guinness World Record titles by completing the tallest skateboard drop above the ground and reaching the fastest speed skateboarding on a temporary quarterpipe. And with those two new world records, Sandro Diaz once more etches his name into the history books.
2: Florida has a really rich history with skateboarding.
3: It has a different vibe than anywhere else.
4: Skateboard culture is a melting pot.
5: We have so many different walks of life here.
6: That flavor, that heartbeat, that rhythm that Miami has is palpable, and you can feel it.
7: You can see that in the skateboarding too.
8: You can skate all year round. There's such awesome spots. You go to Miami, you go to Fort Lauderdale, so many different things to skate.
3: There's so many spots down here, it's overwhelming.
9: Boynton Beach, Boca, then from Boca you got Pompano, Coconut Grove.
6: It is gritty, it is rugged in some parts.
9: Different sort of terrain, you know? Like, we don't have much hills, it's very flat here.
6: It's not as perfect and cookie cutter as it looks in the videos, obviously, but I think that's also the beauty of it. It's not just always easy, it's rough ground, it's turning into a spot awkwardly.
7: It's super humid and it rains all the time, so everything's pretty crusty. It's definitely more cutthroat and it's harder to find stuff.
10: Florida has given birth to so many powerhouses.
2: Rodney Mullen, he pretty much invented most of skateboarding.
11: He's, like they say, the godfather of skateboarding.
6: Blake Carpenter.
12: Alyssa Steamer.
6: Andrew Reynolds.
13: John Montesi.
6: Paul Zitzer. We have Will Gomez, Desmond White.
3: Pedro Delfino.
6: People that moved to Miami, Joel Meinholz, the Epps brothers, those kids are the future.
3: Jamie Foy. Zion Wright.
10: Alex Sorgente.
13: Bo Turner. Mike Dare, Alan Gelfand, who created the first ollie.
7: Alan Gelfand's bowl, Ollywood, legendary spot.
14: If you can make it out of Florida, you can probably skate anywhere.
3: The gnarliness of the trick when it actually is taken care of and done, all this stuff is just adds so much character and flavor to the footage.
15: In general, Miami looks the best on film. You can go anywhere and film something and it's gonna look dope.
6: Even the light here is different.
3: Nothing looks like the downtown Miami zone on film.
16: This is like raw skateboarding, you know?
14: This is a special place, dude. Skate culture here is kind of like getting it out of the mud. If you grow up in California, it's like, you know, the skate scene is your backyard. here, it's like, we're thousands of miles away. You gotta really do something for somebody to notice you if you're in Florida.
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19: This contest has all the history. Every pro in the world has at least come here and given it a shot. Donnie Barley was the first one to spark it off. Nigel Houston, Luan Oliveira, Banky won Tampa Am. That was like the first time I remember ever seeing him skateboard. Kyle Berard, he became the first person to win Tampa Am and then win Tampa Pro. I was here on January 1st, 1993, when Schaefer got the keys to check out the space. Skateboarding was dead at that point in 1993. Then Schaefer, being who he is, saw that things could be done to improve the scene and skateboarding. So he called his friends that worked at some brands, got a few sponsors that had a little bit of money, and started Tampa Pro.
15: It's like epic, because he's putting on basically a mini festival for skateboarding twice a year, you know? So it sticks to me.
19: And the stories and all the moments that have happened inside here, they're untouchable.
6: That's the beauty of Tampa and Tampa Am. It brings that limelight to up-and-coming skateboarders like Felipe Gustavo.
3: It's a skater-ran contest.
19: Everybody who wants a shot at maybe becoming the next pro who can come up through a contest, they come up through Tampa Am. They try. There's a few key moments over the course of Tampa Am's history that made it what it is. And one of those moments was Felipe Gustavo's win in 2007. It may be the ultimate Tampa Am moment.
16: Tampa Am 2007 just changed my life forever, you know? I started skating in 1998. Skateboarding wasn't big back then. My dad got me my first board when I was 10 years old. I got sponsored and I won every contest that was possible in Brazil. And then in 2006, there was this contest that was happening in Brazil. I told my dad, like, Dad, we're gonna drop every other contest. I'm gonna go to every single of the stops. If I win, I get a chance to go to Tampa next year. I end up winning that thing. The company that provide the contest, whatever, it was a fraud, you know? They never gave him the ticket. My dad knew that was my dream, you know? Here's the family car, we're gonna sell it, and we're gonna just buy two tickets and $1,000. We're gonna go to US. January 2007, straight from the airport to here. I didn't speak a word in English. This was like a week before the contest was happening. They're like, oh yeah, no, the contest is full. I was like, I just flew like 15 hours, whatever, you know? Me and my dad just went to the thing again and like, bro, can he skate? Like, is anything missing? Like, can somebody not coming, you know? And it's like, $150, you get the wristband. So my dad just paid $150. I got the wristband in my hand. I'm like, yeah, I'm gonna skate. I think it was like 150 people on Friday and like 150 people on Saturday. And then I went straight to the finals, right? Sunday came through, dropped in, did my thing. You know, land my full run and they're calling all the people, you know, 8th place, 7th place, 6th place. Dude, they haven't called my name yet. What's going on? They announced that I won a Tampa Am 2007. Dude, they put champagne in my eyes and like, dude, it was crazy. My dad hopped on the podium with me. Like, one of the best moments of my life, you know, it changed my life forever. For us, for my country, you know, like Brazil, like I was the first Brazilian to ever win that, you know?
10: Felipe's story is everybody's story by winning Tampa Am.
9: His dad really knowing the capability of his son. You got no odds against you, I feel like, at that point.
19: If you win here, there's no question you're gonna be pro or at least have that opportunity.
18: Those skaters, they get that opportunity, go for it.
4: Guys come with nothing, just the skateboard in their hand.
19: And there's tons of skaters from Latin America that come here, move here, work at Skate Park of Tampa.
4: And they turn their lives around. They're able to make a career out of skateboarding.
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17: I think every skateboarder in Brazil, everyone wants to be here, but not many that can afford that. Since 2013, when Skate Nation started, we helped so many kids, you know, making the dream come true. We helped them with the passport, with the visa, with all the logistics.
10: Julio Oliveira, he's bridging the gap for the next Felipe Gustavos.
21: He saw this opening and he went for it. It's like, hey, I can bring these kids here. I already know everybody. I know how to do it. And that, the way he's doing it is very, I think it's very unique. It's very authentic, but it's also like needed. You have to do that. Look at the life experience they're getting.
17: Since 2018, I started bringing skaters from Brazil. And now we're bringing skaters all over the world to be in Tampa and California.
16: Tula is doing great things with the Skate Nation. That's really amazing, you know, just getting people the chance to kind of dream, you know.
17: It's amazing feeling because if I help them make their dream come true, it helps my dream to keep alive.
15: You come to Miami to skate and get your tricks, but you come to Miami to wild out. There's something about Miami when I get off the plane and it's like that rush of either humidity coming in and just the smell. I'm like, yo, I'm home.
22: It's definitely a hub that I see just as closely as, you know, on the map to LA. It's big, man. It's big down here.

0: about 20 when I first moved to Miami, like I think in like 96-ish.
1: I feel like that time laid the groundwork for a lot of the pros we see that have come out of Florida, whether it's Brian De La Torre, Ben Gore, Brad Cromer, and then even the newer guys like Jamie and Zion, and now Zion Epps.
2: The skate scene has evolved tremendously. There's thousands of skaters, and then people have been visiting Miami an insane amount compared to the last 10 years.
3: Miami's iconic just for the nightlife, the beaches.
4: I can go skate and go get a medianoche and go get like a Cuban coffee and just get buzzed all day and go skate all night.
2: There's South Beach.
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6: N&B Hubba.
7: Another big famous spot that was really cool to go to was Orange Peel's.
6: Triangle.
4: Where Alyssa Steamer ollied into, and pretty sure like Danny Quinzalita did like a switch front side flip in. For someone that has no idea how crazy the triangle is, at any moment as you're riding up to it, you could hit the curb and go face first and get kind of skewered by the point of the triangle.
6: It's such a sick spot because you can like do tricks into it, you can grind it. You really want to try to get something, but you're like, damn, it's kind of intimidating.
4: Cobra is another spot. It's like a classic, maybe an 11 stair handrail that Foy has got like a lot of tricks on. But the biggest one I think would be the Bayside Hubba. I was here on vacation. I was hanging out with the homies back home and we eyed out this hubba and I thought it would be funny to try to go for it. I ended up making it, but it took a long time.
8: What the fuck?
9: So we are in downtown Miami. We're gonna pull up to the Miami Leap of Faith.
10: The Miami Leap of Faith, it's definitely a leap.
7: Where Lot 11 is, on the backside of it, where it's right there on that street, there's these other ledges. You'd see the thing always on the way there.
11: 13, flat 13, sitting on the corner of the street.
10: The homie Rari, who films all the duplex videos, he took me there one weekend and was like, yo, like, we could make history right here. Like, look at this thing.
7: If you see it, you're like, no way. You run over there and you walk to the top of it and you look over the side, you're like, oh, hell no, there's no way.
11: Nobody in their right mind would look at that thing and say, I want to go over that.
0: But like, yo, you want that fucking fight or flight fucking feeling. So he's like, what does it take to fucking land a trick? Like, what the fuck is it going to make to be like, all right, can I get this?
7: Somehow Jace did it. He takes impact differently than anyone else I've ever seen.
6: The footage came out and I saw it and I was like, dude, that was wild.
10: I think it took me about 8 or 9 attempts to go down.
7: To see that done now is like mind-boggling.
12: He's him, he did that.
11: The pure like shock and enjoyment on his face when he rolled away makes the clip that much better.
9: We have the official measurements from the Jamie Thomas Leap of Faith. 14.6 from the bottom of the top stair, and the San Diego, 14'3" from the bottom of the top stair. So the debate is over. The Miami Leap is taller. Jace rode away. It's over. Mystery solved.
12: He's definitely someone to be on the lookout for from our South Florida scene.
11: Major challenges of skating in South Florida, I would say, is dodging the rain.
2: We got to deal with like a bunch of obstacles. It's not just always easy. It's rough ground. It's turning into a spot awkwardly.
6: The humidity, man, makes people crazy.
11: The security when I was a kid growing up was extremely tough. Me being the filmer, the skateboarder has one last try to get his trick. Knowing that the security or the cop was on the way, it was like continuously chasing that feeling was what we lived for.
7: Ready to pull up to a skate sesh with 5 shirts, maybe another pair of pants and a whole separate outfit.
11: Nothing looks like the downtown Miami zone on film. It looks so rad, and it makes it cooler if you do get a trick here because of the climate, because of, you know, rougher concrete. Some stuff isn't perfect like it is out in California, which definitely adds to the aesthetic on video.
13: I think what changed in South Florida was the videos that have been put out. I have a video of mine called Vice, and shortly after I dropped one of them, I got hit up by 3 people. It was Alan Hannon from Primitive, and I was so shocked. I was like, what? Primitive wants to come to Miami to like film something, and they want to skate the spots that we're skating. And then shortly after, Santa Cruz

0: Booth came, Baker came, and then now that you're starting to see a lot of our spots in the skate world, Florida's a spot to be at. It started growing from there. It became more of a lifestyle than a place to just be at for the weekend, you know?
1: There was a couple of different efforts on Miami Beach in downtown Miami over the years to get skate parks built, but nothing really ever happened until, you know, Danny, Richie, and myself started in 2012, really pushing towards getting what is now Lot 11 constructed.
2: I had a dream, and it was achieved by connecting the dots and bringing a couple key players like Nick Katz and my other partner, Richie Epps, and without them, I wouldn't see Lot 11 happening the way it did.
3: The whole premise of Skate Free was to turn unused spots that nobody could develop and build free skate park for kids to skate. When I met Danny and Nick, they had a skate park called Grand Central. We identified the place to build Lot 11, and to tell you the truth, it was one of the dirtiest places you'd ever skate.
4: It used to be just a raggedy DIY under a bridge. You would get super dirty.
3: But it was a start. It was Miami's first official skate park.
1: We were able to kind of include almost like a small love letter to the city in a way by replicating all these spots that I grew up skating and that have become synonymous with Miami skateboarding. From the Challenger sculpture to the synagogue rails.
5: You're like, damn, like, I can't believe I'm actually seeing such a legendary spot right here in front of me.
3: After Lot 11 came about, to me, the skate scene just went skyrocketed.
0: All these parks that they provided us with, Lot 11, Beach Park, All Over Park, and all the events that they do for us here, they really bring South Florida together.
6: They've created a safe space for a community to grow, which is different from before, because what we were doing was like we were dodging and weaving through cops and people and everything else. But, you know, that goes with what we do. I love how Nick has now put together the whole Andrew thing. And I sit back from being different generations and seeing all of it happen to be like, what he's done in the community that he's built with the kids that he's worked with, I think he's done a great job, a wonderful job actually.
0: Andrew, I think they really bring some sort of style into like what Miami skateboarding is. Like what they wear, what we like to wear with this weather.
1: We try to, at the shop and with our brand, incorporate a lot of influences from our childhood, from the culture, whether it's Cuban culture, Jewish culture, Haitian culture, Jamaican culture, into the designs that we're doing, and really be like a storybook for what Miami is, was, and represents for the future.
2: I made Miami my home because of a place like Lot 11, and I feel like I've pushed the scene here so much that I want to keep pushing it. I want to see it through. And
6: it's beautiful. Like, where else would you want to be from December to March, April?
2: South Florida is looking up. I could see it becoming something that people want to migrate to.
7: What much more could you ask for?
8: It's special down here.
5: Miami really is, excuse my language, the shit.
1: The DIY scene in Florida has been around for a long time. I think because of that starvation of the community to like real accessible, good skate parks.
9: When I started skating, we didn't know what that even meant, even though we were doing it anyway. You know, you're fixing a crack, or you're like breaking off a skate stop, or you're making something skatable in some capacity, and now it's like to a different level.
10: When you weren't street skating, you were trying to help out the DIY scene, which was actually very strong for us here. Like, we had a few DIYs. Lot 11 started off as a DIY.
9: DIY is like the spirit of skateboarding.
1: Doing it yourself, going down a different path, not asking for permission and making things happen for yourself.
10: DIY skating and DIY skate features are more exciting because you could take pride in something that you built, and you can invite your friends to come and skate it too. So it's an ever-evolving type of building that you don't get from a traditional skate park.
1: You need kind of a very like tailored, beautiful, smooth skate park like Lot, but you also need something kind of more rugged and handmade like Bum Park up in Broward County, because skaters don't want to always skate the same things.

0: Tyler Kaufman is DIY.
1: I met Tyler Kaufman at Circus Bowl. He was killing it in skating the bowl, skating at Switch, doing all these crazy tricks.
2: I'm Tyler Kaufman. I've been skating for about 23 years. Circus Bowl, when that started, I was the only one under 18 years old that had a key, you know, and it was super private. It lasted for 5 years. So, and then we moved it to a frost park in Dania Beach. The city park attendants, they didn't like it, and they ended up tearing it out within less than a year of it being there. It was sad.
1: We had this place called Bum Park. It was by the airport, and I mean, it's had so many resurrections, I would say.
0: And the phases that that place has been through with, you know, the city coming and knocking it down.
1: Tyler and his buddies and everyone really got together, built an amazing DIY spot, all these roll-on grind rails.
0: They kept so strong on building that place, and Tyler did everything in his power to ensure that the materials got there, it was done properly, and that people were respecting the place. And
1: yeah, it's just something that was really cool to have because it was a really fun place. It was really hot, kind of gnarly in the summertime. You know, it's just like an open foundation spot, barely any shade. But it's something that was really cool, and Tyler and all them always killed it.
0: And Tyler rips as well. Kaufman is serious on a skateboard, dude.
3: You know, when Tyler's there, the session's gonna be fired up.
4: I've seen that dude go through Bum Park after Bum Park after Bum Park and go back there and blood, sweat, and tears and rebuild it 4 or 5 times.
2: Bum Park, yeah, they keep destroying it. We keep rebuilding it. They destroy it. We rebuild it. There's literally just no other land and not much stuff that we want to skate, so it's just no other option, really, you know. Why not?
1: They're real skaters, real nitty gritty dudes in the sense of just gonna get down on their hands and do it.
0: They're at, you know, all hours of the night with, you know, phone lights trying to mix concrete, and all for the love of skateboarding and to keep it thriving down here. I think it's so rad, man.
5: And that's my favorite stuff to go skate when I go places. I'm like, oh, there's DIY. Oh, there's a pristine skate park over here. Oh, there's a DIY over here. Let's go check that out.
6: Skating is the most welcoming activity in the world. Nobody cares necessarily what you look like, where you're from, or anything else. It's let's skate together and have fun.
7: When they're skateboarding and you're just trying to do the same trick with that other person you can't talk to, the language barrier does not exist.
8: That's what I love about skateboarding. They support each other. It teaches you everything about life. It teaches you, you have to keep trying. If you fall down, you get up. Discipline, perseverance, is basically everything that life is about.
9: I think this South Florida is gonna produce such a different style and look into skateboarding that, you know, you're gonna see more of it around the world.
7: I think there's been a pretty good of a change, seeing more diversity and more inclusivity in the skate community down here.
10: You can just probably like order every food here in Spanish.
8: If you walk outside right now, I guarantee you're gonna run into somebody that speaks Spanish.
4: Florida has the most diverse culture. I would say it's my favorite place to live because of that.
2: You get all sorts and flavors, you know?
8: You got Haitians, you got Cubans.
11: Your Puerto Ricans, your Colombians, your Jamaicans, your Venezuelans, your Brazilians.
8: It's just like everybody's here.
12: To see like women and queer people, I love seeing people like me in our space.
4: My family was actually came to Miami from Puerto Rico.
11: You gotta come explore it and see it for yourself.
13: The future of skateboarding in South Florida, it's gonna be incredible. We have so many good names, so many good skaters.
14: I guess we're kind of like the little brother of the American skate scene. We have a little bit more to prove. The kids that are coming out of Florida are really proving themselves to be on par, if not better, than kids coming from other places.

0: unreal.
1: It has the fucking lions.
0: My freaking shoulders.
2: Yeah, wait, can we go?
1: It has the white.
2: Can we go to Busch Gardens in the morning?
0: Let me think about it.
2: Before we go to Orlando?
3: Was I ripping?
4: You're not recording.
5: Oh. And I was like, all right, we got it.
3: It's lit out here.
6: What's up? It's Jamie Foy here and Jagger Eaton. That's a wrap for the drop it. Sword, you in here or not?
3: Yeah, in here, bro. Let's get it.
0: Oh my God.
6: All right, guys, everyone that came out today, thank you. And that's a wrap.
7: Here we go. Sorry, editor, if you're seeing this. All right, editor, do me right here.
8: It's been an ongoing experience of just always exploring. These dudes are going to fuck our shit up. So wait. Sick. This is stock chaos. This is the way it's supposed to be in the street.
4: Like Red Bull.
9: Red Bull?
4: Yeah.
9: Red Bull. Put me on that, bitch. I wish I had a straight boy right now. Red Bull. Hey, put us on up. Red Bull. Yeah, okay, let's go.
10: Deep in the wild backcountry of Alaska, where the mountain decides what's possible. And every line demands respect. Only the boldest freeriders will carve their name in history.
11: Oh, look at the speed he's carrying. 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
10: 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Woo! 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

0: San Francisco Gator can go down a hill faster than anybody else.
1: You get beyond the speed of putting your foot down or fucking doing a slide. You gotta just hang on with everything you got and carve around a car or whatever the fuck's coming at you.
2: It is definitely the most skateable, photogenic city in the USA. There's no like ugly covers from San Francisco.
3: Almost every house has a spot.
4: When I think of a skateboarder that grew up in San Francisco, I think of somebody that is really gnarly.
5: Raw skating, like downhill, like sending, fearless.
6: The thing that makes SF skateboarding different, definitely the hills, the intensity, no wax, go faster.
7: Like it's really dense, like it's 7 by 7 miles. So you could really like bounce around from like side to side in one day, skate a lot of spots, and a lot of like historical spots are really close to each other, which is cool.
8: For us, the city was like our playground back in the days, you know, and it still kind of is.
9: Beyond its landmarks, San Francisco boasts a diverse tapestry of neighborhoods, each with its own distinct character. From the bustling streets of Chinatown to the vibrant and artistic community of the Mission District, there is something for everyone in this vibrant
10: city.
0: To me, like, San Francisco skater can skate down a hill fast and not trip. And I've seen some people do some gnarly stuff down hills.
11: Like, I've seen some people bomb some insane hills that, like, weren't skateboarders, just hauling ass on, like, a tiny little board, and they're just, like, on their way to work.
5: The hills in San Francisco is not for everybody. You gotta know your route, you know? You gotta be local to kind of be doing that.
7: The gnarliest bombing hills is for sure GX. That shit's crazy as fuck. Seeing how those dudes like skate a spot, like you drop in, you speed check, hit a ledge, bump, like so hard to do. It's like you gotta give it up to those fools. Like that's a whole different type of skating. It's just gnarly.
8: Like back in the days, we only had backside 9th that we used to do, but now it's these guys skate pretty much every hill in the city, man.
3: I really like house spots because it's just, you know, it's your own thing. You found it. No one's ever skated it. You like get it going, and then now it's like, ooh, I found this gem or this nug or whatever.
1: It's sick that how everyone's like really utilizing the city now, and not only just like bombing a hill, like doing tricks down, like taking the sidewalks, like whatever it is, you know.

0: pill bombing is insane. It's scary. They keep taking it to like another level and another route. Speed wobbles. How do you go that fast and not fall? Like, that's the goal, right?
1: Embrace the speed wobbles. Take on what's coming to you, you feel me? Go all in, go all out. When you think of those hills, no power slides. Put your hands in the air. The one thing that attracted a lot back in the days, in the early 90s, was like the Embarcadero Plaza. It had everything that you wanted, anything from stairs, gaps, you know, ledges, everything that you wanted. Seeing like Henry Sanchez, Mike Carroll invent tricks at the brick.
2: EMB was very much like a proving ground. It's sort of like, you know, being a surfer and surfing the North Shore. Like, you don't want to kook it.
3: Embarcadero was intimidating as hell. All those dudes that were getting recognition in mags and stuff and going to Embarcadero and all that was pretty, like, humbling, I'll say.
4: Skating the bricks is really hard to skate, and, like, thinking about the tricks that went down, it definitely adds a lot.
2: The bricks are nuts. Like, it's a...
5: When you go there now, just, like, it just memories go back. You know, you go back in time, and you just kind of revive that moment. It's a pretty epic spot.
2: It's like a science experiment gone right in every way possible, you know? Like, just all the elements right down to, like, Kelch being the mayor.
6: I don't care.

0: After we got kicked out from Embarcadero, we moved to Pier 7. That's what Bay Area skateboarding is. You go skate EMB, we over here now. We done moved up the street, get off this, you know? Brings me back to the early days when I started skateboarding the city and why I love the city so much. I feel like I'm a part of history when I pull up Pier 7. Genuinely, I'm like, oh yeah, this is what the OGs was skating.
1: Pier 7 has been my favorite spot since day one. You know, I want to go to San Francisco to skate Pier 7. Pier 7 and Turn Army, those are like my things that I always wanted to come in. And every time I'm here, I'm like, yo, we're stopping by there, right?
2: It was short ledges, not, you know, and they're like a decent height. Eventually, those things got so rounded that I was impressed with anything. Like, locking into any, like, grind trick was, like, pretty impressive. And then when people started, you know, Marcus and those dudes started flying, you know, over the pad, that shit was, you got to hook at it. Doing anything like nollie.
3: I really like seeing, going back and watching all the footage and kind of like getting my history lesson, watching all that.
4: See that one? Yeah, baby.
3: Yeah, just seeing like the way people skated back then, like watching the footage, you know, people were just in like chilling clothes, like pull up, hang out, oh, I'll do a trick today. And like, it ends up being clips that like stand the test of time.
4: Yeah, baby.
3: Going there nowadays and like skating it, it's cool. You kind of like feel that energy and want to like relive it a little bit for your era.

0: Third and Army, Trey and A, also known, I think the first thing it was called was the New Spot. And so when Third and Army popped up, it was amazing because it was, A, like, why the hell is this even here? You know, whatever they built it for, like, it never got that use. It was always just a skate spot and a windy one at that. The wind, man, that was the battle. It was special if you got both directions with no wind. Usually it was a one-way spot.
1: Me and my roommate, Marcus McBride, we'd skate down there and it'd be the whole, almost the whole EMB crew, you know? And I love that spot. Like, to me, that's the perfect, like, street spot.
2: It was just always a spot that you can go and then you don't get kicked out.
3: So they got the curve ledges, they got the lines, they got over the bars.
2: The round ledges were always fun. And then the regular ledges, and then, you know, you can use them also like as gaps. You can ollie up and use them as gaps.
4: It's seen in every single skate video too, so it's a pretty epic spot.
1: This is like a historical site in skateboarding. So many people have had amazing skate parts here.
5: Justin Strubing, fucking Third and Army footage. Amazing, I love watching it.
3: And it's kind of just like a staple spot that you always want to check out, especially if you've never been to San Francisco before.

0: Waller's new for me. Waller's new, and the new way it looks now is amazing.
1: Having spots like this will teach you a whole new window of skateboarding.
2: It's cool to like to have the plaza vibe. You get to like feel like you're skating in a skate park, but also a street spot at the same time, which is cool.
3: It's always been here, but it's definitely a lot better. You know, Red Bull like hooked it up and put some more stuff in.
2: Yeah, redoing the ground, they added a bunch of stuff for this event. It's dope, it brings a lot of community out now since it's like a little bit better to skate. It's a great place to have. A little bit more hangout vibes, you know? You don't always want to just duck off and be at the skate park going back and forth. Like, it's cool to skate a little bit, sit down, talk with the homies, maybe like think of something, go to the store, come back. Like, it's cool just to have it like in the middle of the city.
1: There wasn't really a lot of parks with a good ledge in the Bay Area, period. So now that we actually have like a street spot, you know, kind of like a cherry of our own in a sort, I think it'll actually let kids really try to learn some ledge skating.

0: Let's do a little tour and we'll start back here. This is the old dark room. So this is where they actually had negatives and slides, and they would have a light table here. Here's all the binders, the history of the whole mag, Mofo, Breskinites. You know, if you worked here for a week and shot photos, they're somewhere up here. My name is Schmitty. I started working at Thrasher in 1998. When I first got my skateboard, Thrasher was the first thing that came with the skateboard. Like, luckily I went to a skate shop and they handed me the mag and I just dove into it. So these are kind of like the more recent archives that we have. You'll see like 2020, 2021, up to 94. Maybe the earliest, if you're lucky, you'll get a 92 in there. And this is a Monet painting of Fausto Vitella, who started the company.
1: Thrasher always been doing a lot, helping. I know that they're building like, I think, a new park or plaza or something that they're getting together. All that stuff just helps like the city, the kids, the community.
2: Thrasher and people like Fausto Vitello made a big difference in how we saw things here.
0: San Francisco, throughout the years, has always been so important to us because we love this city and that we try to give back. Like when we do our Buster Bales, the first thing that we think of is San Francisco. I've worked here 25 years, and the good stories, the great stories, the best stories, they're always either with Preston or Jake or both. This is Preston's old cave. This whole wall remains the same way that it was when Preston used to work here. So all his photos and maps and most of the stuff that he had up here have remained intact. Obviously, Preston was like a huge part of the attitude here. Like when you hang out with people that were friends with him, you're pretty much guaranteed to hear a story because it was pretty special. This is Jake's office, and it's kind of turned into more of a museum. A lot of this stuff is kind of how he had it, especially this wall. But there's a lot of stuff that was special to him, and we've kept it. Being a fly on the wall with Jake was always great. Like flying with him and seeing his antics, spending time with him in hotel rooms and just hearing his philosophy. He had stories for days.
3: Having somebody like Jake be my mentor, be my big homie, guide me and support everything I did, you feel me? As crazy as he is, I don't give a fuck about none of that. That's one of my favorite people. So I'm a part of a lot of history with this city, and I'm very thankful for that.
0: I miss the guy. Like having him pass was really hard on me. It still is. I come to this place every day and I work in an office right next to his office and it still looks the same way. And I'm like, this guy's not here. And we're holding it down though.
4: This piece is super rad. This is just like some puzzle that they made way back with all the covers. This is Tony Vitello right here when he was a kid.
0: So when Fausto died, his son Tony has taken over, and tip your hat to that guy because Tony's actually raised this company to a whole nother level. And not for nothing, we're the last remaining skate mag that's in print. Thrasher is just so big and so much more than a magazine. It's more than a website. It's more than an Instagram. It's really a way of life. That's what I want for Thrasher, to continue the Thrasher attitude.
1: Fort Miley was before EMB, and actually before it didn't used to have the bars. Like when Tommy Guerrero and all those guys skated it back in the days, it didn't used to have the bars, so it was a little bit sketchier.
5: That made it a little intimidating.
6: It was kind of like, you know, maybe the first pyramid people were skating, you know, because the pyramid became a staple at in a skate park and stuff, but maybe that's one of the things that created that whole movement.
3: It's not as easy as it looks, I'll tell you that right now. You go there, you see like some little banks, you're like, oh, I'm about to get off. Slippery. It's a drop off right at the end.
2: To me, it's small, but you gotta know how to skate that kind of small stuff. It's kind of hard. San Francisco hard.
7: Tiago skating the top bar, seeing Dennis do like hippie hop kind of stuff on the corner or like middle bar, just, yeah, there's been a lot of like gnarly stuff that goes down in these spots that are like, when you go there, they're super hard to skate.

0: dude, I love Fort Miley. I love how blown out it is. I would love to barbecue there and just kick it there all day.
1: I was actually there the day that Phil Schau got the cover. Yeah, I was there for that 96 Phil Schau cover. Phil Schau, man, best.

0: I would say if you're thinking about moving there, well, I don't want to blow up the spot because I don't want people mad at me, but I would say it's a fucking great time to do it.
1: San Francisco plays such a huge role in skateboarding for so many reasons. You know, so many legendary skaters grew up in San Francisco and skated out here, you know, and they would always spend time out here and kind of put their mark, and I think that's something special. And if you ever want to make it, like, in skateboarding, you always got to come out here and kind of put your mark down, you know?
2: I've been back, I think, almost 10 years again. And no way I'm never leaving the city again. I love the city, my family's here. I love that I'm close to the water. I surf now, skateboarding, and it's what I need, you know.
3: There's always gonna be a group of people coming here to skate. Like that kid T-Funk, who's like, I thought he was LA, but now he lives in San Francisco.

0: house and I watched The Lively Riot, and it just changed everything I thought of, just the whole scene. Like, it's just so fresh and alive, and just A Lively Riot, that's what the name summed it up completely. It was just new life, and it made what I was doing just mean so much to me. I just felt like I just connected with it so heavily. I was like, gosh, this is who I am. Like, these people, I'm one of these, I'm part of this tribe. Never been so inspired. You know, I was like surfing, skating, and snowboarding. I was just like mad for it. And then Joel must have told those guys, and I'd surfed with Joel my whole life. And then they just asked me if I wanted to ride for him. No, then Wooly came over, actually. Wooly was over there, and I went surfing with him a few days, and they were like, do you want to be on the team? And I was like, yeah. Easily the best decision I ever made. It was just awesome. And then it was just like, I just knew what I had to do from then on. It was all just easy from then on. I knew what I, you know.
1: Speed, style, smoke, and skill. Whether it's tearing up the mean streets of Japan or shredding a racetrack in California, it's clear.

0: drifting has twisted and turned its way into popular culture. It's a wild motorsport that has risen from humble beginnings to become an iconic symbol of risk, reward, and automotive freedom.
1: For me, in drifting, I think it's like the most explosive, fun, exciting way to drive a car.
2: When you see what he's actually doing, it's mind-blowing. I just can't wait to have a go and get behind the wheel myself.
0: Hi, I'm your host, Dave Egan, drift announcer and professional driver. Over the next 25 minutes, I'm going to take you on a daring journey through the craziest and most unorthodox motorsport on earth. If tire shredding, high horsepower, wall smashing, sideways action gets your adrenaline pumping, you're in for one wild ride. You'll learn about drifting's jumpstart in Japan and meet some of the legends of the sport who have helped shape drifting into what it is today. You'll also meet the new school of drivers. Learn how they're pushing the sport forward, and you'll get familiar with some of the most mind-blowing drift events in the world. To help me along the way are some true lovers of the sport. The Red Bull Drift Brothers, Ellie and Joe Hutungi, New Zealand's Mad Mike Widette, and Drift Queen, Becky Evans. So buckle up, get ready to floor it. This is the ABC of drifting. Many motorsports have their own secret language, and drifting is no different. But don't worry, we've created some special flashcards so the uninitiated can learn to walk before they run the wall. Run the wall. To graze the rear bumper of the car along a wall or guardrail while drifting. Get it right and you'll scuff the paint, get it wrong and you'll crash your car.
3: Go hard or go home.
0: You said it. Now let's get up to full speed on the basics of drifting. If you want to become a drift king or queen, you first need to know how the sport works. Drifting is a driving style in which a driver uses the throttle, brakes, clutch, and steering to purposely power slide a car continuously from turn to turn. Drifting occurs when the rear tire slip angle is greater than the front slip angle. Slip angle. The angle between the direction in which a wheel is pointing and the direction in which it is actually traveling. The ability to power slide a vehicle with maximum speed and precision through corners is what makes it so exciting for fans to watch and pros to drive.
4: It's basically pure adrenaline, speed, and danger.
5: Going machine against machine, mano a mano, head to head.
0: Understanding how drivers battle head to head can be a bit of a headache. Good thing the Red Bull Drift Brothers are here to help explain the basics of drift competition.
5: As drifting is not the easiest sport to understand, we're gonna take you through a couple of things. Get ready.
4: Competition starts for us with qualifying. It's basically man versus machine. So you end up in your car doing the best line you can do, high angle, high speed, and really good style.
5: You get two tries, either takes you to the battles or ends your weekend.
4: If you don't score points there, you just go home, that's it.
0: Once the solo qualifying runs narrow the field, the competition moves to head-to-head runs called battles. This offensive and defensive format is designed to find out who can drift best under pressure.
4: In the battles, there are two defined roles. There's the lead car and the chase car.
0: Chase car. The car that mirrors the lead car's moves, trying to get as close as possible without making contact.
6: It's about anticipating the moves your lead driver will make.
4: As a chase driver, it is really hard to predict because there's the smoke. So if you're not close enough or if you're in a transition, you're just blind. You can't see anything. You drive by ear. If you hear the engine revving, you let your foot down. But you need to trust the guy in front of you.
6: I have to say, this is my personal favorite part in the sport. Chasing cars down hunting doors.
5: The battles are the element that really defines drifting and sets it apart from every other motorsport.
0: You said it, Joe, but just how and when did this truly unique motorsport first slide into existence? For the answer, we need to take a race down memory lane. There are a lot of things that claim to be big in Japan. For drifting, it's true. In fact, this is where it was born. It's all thanks to famous Japanese motorcycle rider and race car driver Kunimitsu Takahashi. He was the foremost creator of drifting techniques in the 1970s. Today, he's considered the father of the sport. In the mid-2000s, drifting found its way to the USA, when a Japanese series hosted the first drift event in California. Entrants included a New Zealander named Reese Millen. Today, he's one of the legends of the sport.
7: It's just a very unique dynamic. Seeing a car sideways come into view and seeing the tires smoking excessively, it's just something that's not normal. So the anticipation factor of what are these guys doing and what's going to happen is through the roof.
0: With drifting becoming incredibly popular in Japan throughout the late 90s, D1 Grand Prix would create the first competitive series in order to decide who is best. D1 GP. The original competitive drift series in Japan. The first season kicked off in the year 2000. Jump ahead to 2007, when acclaimed Irish drifter James Dean won his first event at the age of just 15, making him the youngest professional drift event winner ever. He has gone on to become arguably the best drifter in the world. In 2008, the Red Bull Drift World Championship took place in Long Beach, California. This was the first time drivers from all over the world went head-to-head for dominance. It was won by a guy you've already met, Reese Millen. Drifting was starting to earn its reputation as the most visually dynamic and exciting motorsport you could watch.
8: Drifting, without question, is the action sport of motorsports. It's the only motorsport where you can adapt your own style and your personality to your driving. You have, you know, a lot of leeway in what you have to do on the course, and you can go out there and run as hard and aggressive as you want, or you can just be smooth and laid back, and it's all up to you, but it's mainly personality and style driven, just like all action sports.
0: Since then, drifting has exploded in North America, Asia, Australia, and Europe. The sport has evolved to include exciting new series like the Driftmasters European Championship, Red Bull Car Park Drift, and Red Bull Drift Shifters. Today, the sport has given rise to a new school of international heroes, like Germany's Red Bull Drift brothers Eli and Joe Hutungi, Ahmed Daham from Jordan, Abdul Fahali from Lebanon, Ireland's Conor Shanahan, and New Zealand's Mad Mike Whiddett. But just what separates a drift car from any other type of race car? Let's kick it into high gear as we check out some of these fire-breathing drift machines. Drift cars need to be rear-wheel drive, lightweight, highly tuned, and feature a limited slip differential. Limited slip differential. An essential car modification that allows both rear wheels to spin at the same time while accelerating. In drifting, cars hit corners at speeds of 70 to 130 miles per hour. Handling and balance are crucial, so there are certain car models that are preferred by the pros, like the Mazda RX-8, BMW 3 Series, Toyota GT86, and Nissan Silvia. Special modifications are made to suit each driver's taste and style. Every competitor is a bit of a gearhead, but Mad Mike Whiddett is more of a mad scientist when it comes to his cars.
1: This is Mad Bull. This was my first drift car that I built.
9: Stunning, isn't it?
1: 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Bad Bull, that was the second one. Rad Bull, this was the first car we built for the actual World Drifting Championship. The Mad Cab, full roll cage, fully harnessed, four-seater drift car.
0: 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He took the sport to the next level, turning a Lamborghini into the ultimate drift machine.
9: Building cars, for me, it's just an addiction. To be able to build a car and give it its own personality, the way it sounds, the way it looks, the way it sits, it's how I express myself, just always wanting to build something different. This year, I've been given the opportunity to realize a dream, and build a Lamborghini Huracan. It's really about applying our skills and what we do to our drift cars and giving this Lamborghini the Mad Mike personality.
1: All right, first time on the track. Yeah, like sport mode. Woo, it's fast.
0: The drifting Lamborghini was based around the Lamborghini Huracan standard 5.2-litre V10 engine. Now it's the top toy in Wadette's car collection.
1: Yeah.
0: Typically, drivers have more than one car. A shiny one for pro competition and a missile for practice. Missile. A drift car built for practice and abuse. Allows the driver to practice more risky scenarios where their competition car could be easily damaged. Keeping a competition car clean and race ready is essential if a driver wants to win an event. There are many different mind-blowing drift competitions, each built on the same basic fundamentals. Drift tracks are typically shorter than normal racetracks. Usually the combination of a few corners is enough to challenge the grid. Those rear tires don't last too long, so runs are short and action-packed. Competitions are judged, and drivers are awarded points for speed, drift angle, precision, and driving line. The perfect driving line is predetermined by the judges and shoots the car through marked clipping points. Clipping point. A marker set out by the judges in competitive drifting. Drivers have to get the front or rear of the car as close to this point as possible. One of the most kick-ass competitions in drifting is Red Bull Drift Shifters, the brainchild of Mad Mike Wadette.
9: It's just something different, you know? For me, in drifting, I think it's like the most explosive, fun, exciting way to drive a car. But the judging side of it is sometimes frustrating. It's sometimes really hard for the fans and the spectators to understand. So I wanted to create an event that everyone could understand. It was fair and fun.
0: Created in New Zealand back in 2012, Red Bull Drift Shifters sees 12 of the world's best drifters rip through a custom city track rigged with high-tech speed and proximity sensors. Think of it like the world's most insane pinball machine, where the balls are replaced with drift cars. Crazy, right? In 2018, the event made its way to the UK for the first time, where Kiwi Gaz Wider took the championship title in Liverpool. Another amazing competition is Red Bull Car Park Drift. It's basically drifting through an insane obstacle course. Here, drivers earn extra points by being extra precise, making the most noise, or just smoking out the arena. Red Bull Car Park Drift introduced new types of challenges, like the spiral and the pendulum.
10: It's all about consistency and how you can make every single run the same as your previous run, if not better. The guy who's gonna win is gonna be the one that's gonna adapt to the surface fast. He's gonna be extremely consistent from run to run, make little to no mistakes, and at the same time be the most aggressive, exciting driver.
0: One of the most exciting drivers in this series is 2015 winner Ahmed Daham, who is a star of the Middle East's hugely popular drift scene. Another fan favorite is Lebanese driver Abdel Fahali, who helped take the Red Bull Car Park Drift to new heights in Turkey in 2019.
11: The Red Bull Car Park Drift World Final, for the first time it's organized in Istanbul in Turkey, really exceeded our expectations. Since we started the practice, we saw the level of drifters, especially the Turkish drifters, which are not used to the CPD like the others. So I was really happy to see this number of huge spectators, especially with the sunlight during the day. It was hot. That means they have the passion, and we're going to keep on growing more and more in Turkey.
0: Red Bull Car Park Drift and Red Bull Drift Shifters are both basically Gymkhana-style competitions. Gymkhana. The goal of Gymkhana is to achieve the fastest time possible. Memorizing the course is a significant part of achieving a fast time. But this isn't the only type of drift competition. If you want speed and spectacle, look no further than one of the biggest, most popular, and most prestigious racing series in the world of drifting, the Driftmasters European Championship, or DMEC. DMEC had humble beginnings in 2014 with just three events on a custom-built track, Today, thousands of people enjoy this international series.
12: It's the dream. It's what we've all wanted drifting to become.
13: The adrenaline and the action is just incredible to watch.
0: DMEC is made up of qualifying runs and tandem battles. Drivers have two chances in qualifying to get their highest score, which sets up their grid position in the top 32 battles. At the beginning of each run, drivers must start drifting before the scoring zone. This is called the initiation point. Drivers must then maintain the drift through a number of clipping points or zones around the course. In battles, judges reward each driver's proximity and aggression. The top 32 tournament leads to the top 16, the top 8, and so on, until we're left with one DMEC winner. In 2019, that winner was none other than the machine James Dean, who took the title on home soil in Ireland.
14: I want to say a huge thanks to all the Irish people standing out here today in this crazy weather. It's hard for us in the cars, not of my new guys watching, so thanks for the support and there we are.
0: As the DMEC progresses, organizers are developing new digital enhancements to help make the series and method of scoring easier to understand for newcomers to the sport. They also support judging decisions, which are currently only being made by eye with hard facts and figures. This tracking system measures the exact position of the tires on the course, as well as the drift angle and proximity to other cars. An exciting innovation for the global drift community. Top drift drivers attack each track at high speed, with an aim of winning each competition, but it's important to remember they do it with control and safety in mind. Just like all professional motorsports, drift competitions have great safety requirements. Drivers need to wear helmets and a flame retardant race suit. While in the cockpit, they're protected by a roll cage, a rigid racing seat, and a five-point harness.
15: Five-point harness. A form of seatbelt that contains five straps that are mounted to the car frame, engineered for increased safety and mandatory in most race car motorsports.
0: Luckily, state-of-the-art safety gear and teams of professionals are in place for when things go wrong.
1: When I put this one into the wall, it was the first time on the track for it.
16: Oh my God.
1: And yeah, I shed a tear. It was pretty brutal. But that's all part of it, you know, like if you're not willing to take the risks, and I don't just mean this in the driving, but everything,
16: yeah,
1: you're not gonna succeed in life. I think life is all about taking risks.
0: With risk comes reward, and this motorsport has been rewarded with an increase in popularity as a growing number of thrill seekers have been drawn to drifting.

0: drifting has become such an international phenomenon that it has made its way into pop culture, and many want to get in on the action, including former drag racer, blogger, and DMEC trackside reporter Becky Evans, aka Queen Bee.
1: When I was younger, me and my dad used to go drag racing together all the time, and they are like my most cherished memories. But track racing is notoriously expensive, and when I was 18, I decided to give up the racing and pursue a career in fashion, and I moved down to London. I always said to my dad and myself that I would put a car back on the track under my own steam eventually, and now I'm thinking maybe it's time to come good on that promise.
0: In order to break into the world of drifting, Queen Bee sought advice from the best in the biz, including Irish legend James Dean.
1: If anyone knows how to get into competition and what it takes to be at the top, he's definitely the man.
2: How long have you been into this whole thing?
3: 11 years. I won my first European Championship when I was 16.
2: 16?
3: Yeah.
2: You won your first championship at 16?
3: I won my first championship when I was 15 in Ireland, but my first European one when I was 16.
2: I was still running around Toys R Us at 15 and you're out there winning championships.
0: And if you want to develop mad skills, it doesn't hurt to talk to Mad Mike.
2: After seeing you earlier out there, I was like, I need to be a part of this. I'm sold.
4: Drifting, it's like the most accessible form of like four-wheel motorsport.
2: You can
4: literally pick up like an old Toyota Corolla, Mazda 323, anything rear-wheel drive is gonna drift. So you need a car, you need some determination.

Passion, some passion. 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When I decided myself I was going to be a drifter, like I was working three jobs. I was up at like 5:30 in the morning.

0: clutch kick. A quick pump of a car's clutch pedal to briefly raise the revs when you need to tap into a little extra energy but don't want to downshift.
1: Becky Evans was able to follow her passion and achieve her dream of competing in her first drift competition.

0: In 27th place, Becky Evans.
1: Relief washed over me when I heard that I qualified. When I first got on this journey and I did that first day, I was like, right, I don't even know how the handbrake works, and now to link a whole track and start battling people is just like mind blown.
2: Blowing minds is what drifting is all about. As the sport has grown, groups of like-minded adrenaline junkies have created communities all over the world, helping to steer the sport confidently into the future. From the US to the UK, Middle East to Asia, more and more people are getting their cars sideways. But it's in drifting's birthplace of Japan where the sport has inspired car culture to evolve in truly innovative and eye-catching ways.
3: Coming to Japan now for nearly a decade, and it never ceases to amaze me the insane car culture, the unique style and love and passion that they put into all their builds. No matter what the genre is, whether it's cars or trucks, Bosuzokus.
2: Bosuzoku, a Japanese youth subculture associated with custom cars and motorcycles, intimately connected to the history of drifting.
4: What I love about the Bosuzoku styling is that they're just absolute renegades when it comes to not really caring about what anyone else thinks, and every car is so unique to its own owner, and you'll never see two the same.
3: These things are by far the most berserk street cruisers in Japan. I mean, you get a $500,000 car and just cover it with Diamante's diamonds and LED lights. Not just the cosmetics are done, the engines are straight pipes, flamethrower exhaust.
4: It's cool, it doesn't really matter what the platform is here in Japan. It's all about personality and everyone enjoying showcasing their style.
2: Personality and style. This is what Mike Wedette is all about, whether he's seeking out inspiration in Japan or helping to usher in the next generation of drifters at his home in New Zealand with his family.
4: Like for Tony and I was like, we got into drifting and Tony had just kind of won the biggest car show. And at that car show was where we found out that Tony was pregnant with Lincoln.
5: No way.
4: And it just drove us. And then the next year we got picked up by Red Bull and we're traveling like Singapore, Thailand, then States. And he's been there like whole time, so.
5: Would you do it any other way, Tony, if you could do it again?
6: Absolutely not. You know, it's been amazing and it's such a pleasure to be able to take Link and show him the world at the same time.
5: Yeah, exactly.
4: The sport of drifting has literally taken us around the world.
2: And we've taken you around the world to introduce you to the sport and its excellent ambassadors like Mike. We're almost at the finish line. How about a quick recap? Well, it's been a daunting drive down memory lane, but a scenic one too. We've learned about how drifting jump-started in Japan and took the world by storm. Along the way, we met some of the legends that developed the discipline, as well as the heroes who are steering the sport into the future.
5: This is the end result, really.
4: Freaking incredible.
2: This is a motorsport full of epic highs.
7: Like, everybody was up on their feet and going crazy, going nuts.
2: And crushing defeats. A bond between man, woman, and machine. And above all, a need for speed.
8: It's just overwhelming to see that the sport of drifting has traveled across the globe and it's just something that we can, you know, talk in a universal language.
2: It's a language you now speak. When it comes to the future of drifting, we're excited to see what's around the next corner.
5: That was mental!
9: Bear with me on this one. Oh.
10: Open the bottom.
9: I just don't have any time. And that's the bit that's scaring me. It's like I just need more time.

0: Last year, I took the first steps to get back into competitive driving. This year, I'm going to prove I can make it to grassroots competition.
1: The Drift Cup, I'm going to enter the event.
2: I just want to be able to qualify.
3: I've been working so hard, I need to keep my head in place.
4: You need the money from the work to drift, and then you need the time.
1: As long as you give it everything you've got, then you can be proud when you get out of the car at the end of the day.
5: It's going to be me to prove that I've got what it takes.
6: Just heading out the door now for Ireland. When I spoke to James Dean, he said that if I want to get out on a track, Watergrass Hill is the best place to go, because that's where he learned. So it's about a 15-hour car journey. Need to get myself over to Julian's. As usual, I am late, but it's time to go.
5: We are on our road trip to Ireland.
6: It's quite funny, really, when you sort of look in the wing mirrors, you can see my car bouncing along behind me. But me and Julian are motoring along.
4: I guess I haven't really introduced you guys to Patrick yet. Create a lot of content babies together, don't
7: you? Yeah, all of your social media stuff.
4: You're basically like hashtag husbands of Instagram. When you get to Ireland, you can get the best sausage sandwich known to man.
8: I have to say, as a confessed chickatarian.
4: Chickatarian?
8: Yeah.
4: What's a chickatarian?
8: I love chicken, so like I've progressed from being a vegetarian to a chickatarian.
4: Do you not do sausages then?
9: Not already, no.
4: Freak.
8: Yeah.
4: Got 4 hours on the boat now, 2 hours on the other side, and then we will be arriving in Cork.
8: Cork.
4: Cork. Cork.
6: We have arrived in Lee Island.
0: Ireland is the birthplace of loads of motorsport drivers, and Watergrass Hill in Cork is Formula D champion James Dean's local track. So I have him as my mentor, plus my dad and Julian on the sidelines. No pressure, Rebecca.
4: I think I'm more nervous about dad seeing me than the cameras being on, genuinely. All along, there's like pinch points where I'm just so uncomfortable. This is going to be another step outside of my comfort zone.
8: It is. The Santa Pod has been rails for the forgivings, whereas this track, you can hit tyre walls, you can do a lot of damage if things go wrong.
6: I'm getting a little bit tired now. How are you feeling?
10: Grand. I'm fucking back home, haven't been here for ages, and I'm pumped to see the fucking lads.
6: Well, I don't think I could say it any better than that. Sleep time for me.
11: Becky.
6: Yo.
11: How are you?
6: Yeah, I'm not bad. How are you?
11: Welcome to Ireland.
6: Good.
11: All good?
6: Yeah, not too bad.
11: That's good.
6: Nervous.
11: So, first time on a real circuit, I guess, with some boundaries around it.
6: Yeah, that's what I mean. I'm now just looking at it and thinking, oh, God.
11: That's a good thing. I'm drifting so long and still get nervous every time before I go out and battle on track.
6: Julian's saying it's like third gear into the first corner.
11: But I think first of all, we'll probably start with the smaller corners, second gear stuff, and build up to that. If you can pull something off here that's fast and you haven't done before, I think that's a huge step in the right direction.
8: Straight down and left.
11: In a bit. Right, slow down a bit. You're entering the corners a little bit fast. Alright, keep going. Clutch and handbrake. No. Back of the power. Clutch and handbrake again. I'm not panicking, I'm just helping. Go on. Alright, clutch and handbrake, no.
6: Oh, man.
11: Keep going.
6: Bear with me on this one.
11: Just back, straight back. Open the bottom.
6: Take it off.
11: Don't worry.
12: Becky's having you okay?
6: Becky's okay, all set. Because we've always got cameras and stuff and people moving around. It's just like, it cuts down till I just don't have any time. And that's the bit that's scaring me. It's like, I just need more time. But I don't want to get frustrated because we're trying to do this, and it's like,
9: but I'm still trying to learn, and I get super frustrated when I don't get something right. I'm fine.
12: Yeah, I think the bumper's been the victim of this one.
13: Yeah, push the limit.
12: It is the first kind of little bit of a rub she's had, and if she isn't kind of rubbing and drifting, she isn't really trying hard enough. So.
13: Exactly.
9: Oh, my car looks poo now.
11: No, it doesn't. This is going to happen. Yeah. You're going to have to push yourself. Like, if you rip a side skirt off one of those, it doesn't matter. Like, the car is going to be getting a new kit.
9: Yeah.
11: This does not matter.
13: There she comes.
12: Go.
11: Go, go, go, go, go, go, go. And clutch hammer it now. Back in the power. Back it. Back it. Excellent.
12: She hasn't really got a front bumper to be losing now, so she can go harder.
11: Yeah,
12: that's
11: awesome. Oh. Yeah. All right, handbrake again. Awesome work. You're feeling it.
9: Yeah.
11: Keep on power, keep on power, keep on power, keep on power.
12: The coordination now of the entry,
13: yeah,
12: the handbrake.
13: She's putting it together now, isn't she?
11: Keep it going, keep it going, keep it going. Awesome. Nice, nice, nice. There's that feels. You should be happy and proud.
9: Yeah?
11: Yeah. But?
9: But?
11: There's a hill to climb, like.
9: Yeah, oh, fuck it. No, I know.
14: It's nothing like a little frustration to get you moving.
9: Do you know what, Dad?
14: Like, every time I stop, it's like I want to keep moving, keep moving, keep moving, because it's like I'm constantly feeling like time, pressure, pressure, pressure.
13: But, you know, if you're going to succeed, you drive to the limit, you find the 100%. Then you drive at 99% and you put together the finesse, which is what you're doing.
14: Thanks for coming out, Dad.
13: Well, it's a privilege to be here, babe.
9: I feel like a little girl again, you know, when I was get a red light and I get out of the car and cry and stamp my feet.
11: There's a lot of progress in just a couple of hours. You were entering all the corners and, like, starting with a clutch kick to now coming into all the corners, initiating with the handbrake, getting back in the power and linking these last few corners together. I think the car needs to improve with your skill. So I think you're almost getting to the limit of the power. And I was very impressed when we touched the tyre, we ripped the bumper off and you went straight back out there and you were driving even harder. So that's what you want to see. And it's about time you put a mark on it, I think.
9: Everyone said that. It doesn't look pretty anymore.
11: It looks better, if you ask me.
14: I'm just imagining me at a start line, and that's what's upsetting me.
11: You have to look from the outside in. You know, you're getting better with every lap you do. For sure. Let's go.
0: Bit of a reality check. That's the first time I've crashed my car on track. But I was kind of expecting it, to be fair. No time to dwell on it, though. James has invited me back to his garage to meet some of the local drivers.
15: You all right, Mike?
9: Yes, Jack.
16: How are you?
9: Good to see you, man.
16: Good to see you again.
11: Yeah. We've had a fun day.
16: Teaching her a bit.
9: Oh, I'm getting there.
11: So, yeah, like, a lot of stuff is based around here from many years.
17: This is like the Irish birthplace of it all. This is the hub of it, really.
9: Yeah, whenever I've seen any footage, especially when you were building the E92, it's like everyone just mucks in, helping. It's like very much a community feeling.
11: Yeah, all of my cars so far, they've all been built in this workshop from when I had my first car. €200, handbrake and a welded diff, and just driving, having fun.
9: Yeah, I feel like, because, you know, I've been so concentrated on the competition element of this, like, it's not lost on me that where this all started for everyone, really, is it's just fun.
17: Oh, completely. If you're not having fun, don't do it, because the whole element of drifting is about having fun.
15: Oh, no way.
11: Darren, how are things?
18: What's happening?
17: This is the Corolla Twin Cam AE86. This is the legend of Irish drifting. This is just fucking epic.
18: To me,
17: this is what. Oh yeah, Darren, Jesus, how are you?
11: What's up?
9: The seats in it.
17: This
9: ridiculous.
17: Is like
11: this is pure UK spec, isn't it?
17: Yeah, this is the 1600 Twin Cam engine, close ratio box.
9: It's cool. I'm especially liking the cobweb on the Pioneer like head unit.
14: This is basically Top Gear beat Julian Smith, isn't it?
11: Yeah. Seriously, Irish Paddy edition.
18: Yeah, fuck Top Gear and Jeremy Clarkson.
0: Hanging out with the lads has reminded me how fun drifting is, but I'm still going to need way more practice.
14: I've stayed on in Ireland for a couple of years.

0: couple of days because I thankfully have some time to just purely get sat back into the S15.
1: Alrighty, ready?
2: Spin.
1: Let's go.
2: I'm scared of that corner.
1: Right, Julian, I'm very sorry.
2: So Sylvia's basically just losing body panels as we go along, but I guess that's the best way to learn.
1: Go on. Go on. No wheel spin. Jesus, she doesn't even clean up after herself.

0: Keep it going. Sorry for that.
1: This is where all of the best drifters started, grassroots competition.
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1: Is there a knack to this place?
3: Smiling when it all goes wrong.

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3: Yeah, Julian, I think I made a boo-boo.
4: We have to leave within 7 days' time.
3: I feel my, like, cortisol levels starting to rise.
5: So this is where our reality bites.
3: I'm gonna go have a mild heart attack.
6: Last year, I took the first steps to get back into competitive driving. This year, I'm going to prove I can make it to grassroots competition.
3: The Drift Cup, I'm gonna enter the event.
7: I just wanna be able to qualify.
8: I've been working so hard, I need to keep my head in place.
9: You need the money from the work to drift, and then you need the time.
10: As long as you give it everything you've got, then you can be proud when you get out of the car at the end of the day.
11: It's gonna be me to prove that I've got what it takes.
12: Yeah, it's all kind of coming up quite quickly, isn't it? You know, like that meme of a dog and it's in the house that's on fire and it's just going, it's okay. That's me right now. Like, it's gonna be fine.
6: My goal here is to qualify. To do this, I need to do a solo lap of the best line to nail every clipping point along the way. If I manage that, I go straight into the top 32 tandem battles. One step at a time though, I'll cross the tandem bridge if I get there. In tandem, two cars tear around the track together, taking turns to either chase or lead their opposing driver. When you lead, your aim is to drive the best qualifying line you can around the track. When you chase, your aim is to keep the pressure on the lead driver and get as close to them as possible without hitting them. My mate Matt Carter has been competing for 12 years now and has agreed to be my tandem teacher.
12: Is this where you learnt around here?
13: This is, yeah. This was me up here on this actual stretch.
12: So you're reliving your youth today?
13: I am, yes.
12: Bit less hair, a few more greys.
13: Yeah, exactly.
12: Hopefully a better driver.
13: Hopefully.
12: I've got less than 2 weeks now. Should I go out first by myself?
13: I think so, yeah. Go out, get some laps down, and then we're going to get you chasing.
12: Well, unless you end up on your roof today, I'm not going to be happy. Yeah, it's nice to be back in the S15 because I'm still figuring out where those gaps are in my knowledge. A bit of pressure in there as well, and it should, in theory, work.
13: Oh! Some more battle scars.
12: Where's half my bumper gone? Oh, God, I'm so sorry.
13: Spot on.
14: You'd never know.
12: The first time I've done tandem, I've been thinking about it loads and what would the situation be like, and now to actually do it, yeah, everyone says it's like the best part of drifting.
15: Just try out, see what you think, see what grip conditions are like, and go from there. Balance the throttle a tiny bit more. I think we can go for getting me in front and you can start hunting this door.
12: Okie dokie. It's like the kid inside me has just been awakened. You're just edging closer, pushing that line constantly. So it's like, whoop!
15: I think we may have just took a tyre off the rim on the 350.
12: Yeah, you just
16: completely destroyed your tyre.
13: Becky's come on leaps and bounds, especially from last season. There's more work to be done. That's just going to come with time. Even myself, I'm 12 years in competition and I'm still learning.
12: Fuck it. So annoying. We're getting closer to you.
13: You are
12: hunting you down.
13: You are hunting my door. Ready to go? Send it. First time she's been out kind of tandeming and twinning.
17: Come on, Becky, bring her in.
13: Really, really dialed her in. She just picked it up so well, you know.
12: Woo! Matt is a good teacher, it's jokes. Like, he's in the car being like, I want to see your door on mine. Now, send it.
13: The best thing to do is just constantly do laps and laps, and Becky's gonna feel more confident with each lap that she does. And you can see that happening here. Each lap we do, she's getting better and better. putting the pressure on me there, Becky. You're putting too much pressure on me.
12: I'm having loads of fun with it. I could imagine if it was like you and a couple of mates going out there and just being like, right, how close can I get without actually full bore smashing into him? But it's like the kid inside me has just been awakened.
13: Was that a bit of car we just lost or a GoPro?
7: We've had a couple of little knocks and bangs around here and there, but nothing too major.
9: How am I getting on?
7: I can see a couple of times when you're really close, but mostly I can feel. That's what drifting's about, you know. You got the serious times, but you got to keep the fun times.
9: Yeah. I haven't laughed this much on a day out driving in a very long time.
7: Oh, I've had smile ear to ear.
9: Yeah.
7: Around this corner, I was wetting myself when you were door on door. Literally, all I could hear is two doors knocking together. I was sitting there saying to myself, Becky, back! I need to transition. That's the good thing. Yeah. You're learning that that was a little bit too far, and then you know you can pull back that 5% on the throttle,
9: yeah,
7: and then you're going to be spot on.
12: Plan now is to have a couple more goes, see if we can do like a full link, because at the moment I'm sort of pulling out of it a little bit. Every time you launch it off the track or you give it a little tap there, it's like you just get used to it. Like before, the higher speeds would really bother me, but now it doesn't. It's like, if it happens, it happens. I think I'm getting a bit too close now.
13: She's all right.
7: Yeah, it's not damaged anything. It's only knocked your bumper off. All part of the fun, Becky, all part of the fun.
12: Today's been really good. It's not really started to set in completely, like what I've got to do in 2 weeks. I just want to be able to qualify, you know? The only person you're battling is yourself when you qualify.
9: I'm literally sweating in here. It's ridiculous.
12: A bit of pressure mixed with a bit of experience, mixed with a bit of blind ambition. I don't know whether that's a good thing or a bad thing. Maybe I should be more nervous, but right now I feel like I've got all the tools in my arsenal. Now it's just down to how I apply them in the moment.
13: That was a good one.
9: I think that was the best one of the day.
13: That was probably the best one. Really good. I could see you there the whole time, subtly bringing it to the door. And I was just like, yes, here we go.
9: I was like, ah!
13: Best one of the day, as long as you're happy.
9: Let's call it a day.
12: I probably won't be as calm when we get up to Driftland. The nerves will set in, but right now I'm like, I'm in a good place. And I like the car. I'm really, like, falling in love with it. We're bonding. It takes a while. But, like, she's almost ready to rock and roll, and so am I. Ugh. Oh, that door doesn't open properly either. And we've got no battery. Perfect.
6: After a great day learning tandem with Matt, I'm heading to Garage

0: D to see if the parts for the final mods for the S15 have arrived. These are a new turbo to increase the power of the engine, a roll cage, and what I'm most excited about, the new body kit for the S15.
1: Today is Christmas Day. Well, it's not, but at the same time, I've been waiting for this kit to turn up for weeks. Finally, it's here, but the guy actually thought it was a bathroom suite.
2: The to-do list for today is try and get the new turbo set up on the car. I can move on to the injectors. Once they'll be happy with the engine, we can move on to the cosmetic looks, as in the body kit and things like that.
3: And here we are a week before our Driftland. It's going to be absolutely crazy. We kind of ran out of time ages ago anyway. I know that Becky is really hungry for this, but is Becky ready for competition? I'd say no. Becky has the ability, but she has to factor in the fact that the other people that she's going to be competing against are all-season competitors that are hungry for the podium. You're also going to have other locals. Don't be mistaken, because they're on that track night and day, and they know every crack, every crevice, the grippy bits, the slippery bits. Becky's going to have her work cut out there. We might as well unpack everything, lay it out, make sure that we have everything for the job in hand, because we are against it.
1: My new turbo.
3: This here is the largest of the OEM type turbos for the SR engine. It's a roller bearing turbo, very, very efficient. That coupled with this manifold, the car is going to be a joy to drive.
2: This is Becky's old turbo setup. Obviously a bit dirty from its age, but we'll have the nice new turbo to go back in its place.
1: God, it's quite a bit bigger than before. You look like you've done this before, Dean.
2: I've done it a few times. And a bit more horsepower and a bit more boost, we'll be going a bit faster.
3: Just go over to one of the front fenders and see the comparison.
1: Oh, shit. Look at the arch gap in that. Feel my like cortisol levels starting to rise. Here, Julian, I think I made a boo-boo. In my excitement to go low and wide, I ordered the 75mm front arches and rear arches and just realised I've got what, 19 by 9s?
3: 18.
1: Are they 18 by 9s?
3: They're 18, yeah.
1: So we've got a little bit of space to fill.
3: We've got a big amount of space to fill because Becky thought the bigger was better, but it isn't always the case, is it? Well, where do I start? When we didn't have enough for time already, Becky got a wide arch kit. It's going to be a long weekend.
1: I'm sorry.
3: We now need to look at actually stripping out the car even more, tubbing the rear arches, modifying the front suspension. I'm probably going to spend the weekend getting the rear fenders to fit. And then we'll probably be looking at Monday getting the front fenders and rest of the kit fitting. And then we have to be on the road Thursday, which is 8+ hours to get there. And then you have to be on the mark for the weekend. So this is where our reality bites.
1: I'm gonna go have a mild heart attack and then I'll be back in just a minute.
3: We have to leave within 7 days' time. We've got Dean flat out getting the turbo manifold injectors and that sorted. Car's going for wrap, I think, Tuesday, Wednesday. We'll literally be doing 18-hour shifts. So, yeah, it's going to be tough.

0: That's actually fairly okay.
1: Is that all right? See, that's the thing about Julian. He's had the plan sorted for the last 6 weeks. He's just acting stressed. He's gonna kill me when he hears that.
2: Isn't it?
1: So the door bars are just being put in now. Obviously, if you're chasing someone tandem, you always have the possibility that they could, you know, get a bit close and come into your door. There are a few really key elements, key for the Drift Cup regulations, and this is definitely one of them. If I didn't have these in, I could get all the way to Scotland and then look at the car and go, unfortunately, it's not competition ready. This was a replacement door to replace the door that I managed to mash up when I was doing tandem practice with Matt. Whichever donor car it came off has been sat under some burn.

0: birds, so I'm just getting some poo off it.
1: You imagine something for so long. I always had this picture in my mind's eye of like what my own car would look like, and it is mental sitting here looking at it, finally. Just gotta not be afraid to knock that bumper off, even though it looks so good.
2: So, you're good?
3: Yeah. Okay, let's give it a bash.
4: Frustration is inevitable.
3: Oh my God!
4: I'm quite a hot-headed person.
3: Julian!
4: And when I get it wrong, it really pisses me off.
5: Last year, I took the first steps to get back into competitive driving. This year, I'm going to prove I can make it to grassroots competition.
1: To Drift Cup, I'm going to enter the event.
0: I just want to be able to qualify.
3: I've been working so hard, I need to keep my head in place. You need the money from the work to drift, and then you need the time.
4: As long as you give it everything you've got, then you can be proud when you get out of the car at the end of the day.
1: It's going to be me to prove that I've got what it takes.
3: Week since we started stripping the S15 out. I'm just really excited to get my hands dirty again with the car, so it's up early this morning to head down to Garage D. And there are a few sort of basic things that we need to do for it to pass scrutiny. I'm feeling really excited, but at the same time, I'm gonna do all this stuff to the car and start getting it ready, but I can't be too precious about it.
0: I feel like this place is becoming like a second home at the minute.
2: Right. Main thing is that we're kind of making the transfer over from road car to comp car. So seats are here, rail fits and work. It's all about you relative to seating position, and then it's a case of lining up the hydro to make sure that you're comfortable with
0: it. Did the steering wheel turn out? Because I ordered
2: literally
0: it...
2: Literally minutes ago.
0: I ordered it.
2: Seriously.
0: I ordered it a bit late.
2: Yeah, exactly.
0: It was on my list of things to do. Yeah. I've been waiting for this moment for ages because I just feel like now it's going to take it from a street car to the next level. Let's get moving.
6: Here's your new seat, Becky.
2: They do look nice, and they do have the good high sides for safety.
0: Always wanted my own, like, proper bucket seats. That is so much better already. And it fits my hips in it. That's
2: sweet.
0: That's a Christmas miracle in itself.
2: Right, let's get it in.
0: For better driving ability, you need to be anchored in the car. You need to be safe. You need to be sat in the right spot and have everything within your reach, but still keeping you tight, and you need to be solid. Oh, yes. That's much better already.
2: Everything's pretty cool.
0: Yeah, we're good.
2: Yeah?
0: Yeah, even with a helmet on, I've got clearance.
2: Yeah. Right. Awesome.
0: Right. Next,
2: right.
0: Missing link.
2: Steering wheel. Dean, have you got the Allen key there?
6: Yeah.
2: They should be fairly slack.
0: Yeah, yeah, they are, fine, yeah. There she is.
2: Right, OK, let's go.
0: It is cool wheel, isn't it? I went for the suede instead of the leather. I've always felt more grip.
2: That's a slightly larger wheel, which gives you a better kind of leverage and control when you're on full lock.
0: Oh, she's coming together.
2: The benefit of the hydraulic handbrake is basically has more leverage to actually lock up the wheels better. That kind of goes hand in hand with when we start operating the power of a car, we need to put grippier tyres on rear of it to be more competitive.
6: Right, we've got the hydro handbrake. What we'll do now is just get it marked up, so make sure you're happy.
2: So basically, we don't want it to be coming too far back because when you have your harness and that on, you get a bit kind of locked in there. So roughly around here, which is in line with the wheel, the gear stick, the hydro, so when you release it, it falls out of the way, just like that. You're happy with that, Dean?
6: Yeah, I'm happy with that.
2: So it'll be a case of seat back out, welder out, get it tacked.
6: Front line coming up now.
2: And then happy days. We're track ready. We've got the seat, the wheel, the hydro, so it's all up to you.
0: So exciting. I can't wait to drive this, man. Oh, careful.
1: I've been looking at the Drift Cup Championship for a while because it seems like the grassroots competition that you can enter, and it's quite amateur, but at the same time, it's a great way to learn and potentially develop. The last event of the season is actually only 3 months away. It's going to be really tight, but there's no time like the present. I'm going to enter the event.
2: Up until now, we've only had a road-going type handbrake, so that's been plenty enough for the general learning techniques. But now that we're getting to a higher speed, we have to more concentrate on the initiation of drift. What we've introduced today with the hydro handbrake is giving her the consistency that knows that every time she pulls a handbrake, the rear wheels lock, which is another element of drifting. Okay, golden rule, obviously, hit this clutch every time and try not to use the brakes because it will kind of interfere with your handbrake action. Clutch down, pull the handbrake, let the car slide, release the handbrake, clutch back up, back on the throttle, and make it look fluid as possible.
1: Right.
2: You're cool with that.
1: Okay, my God.
2: Cool.
1: I feel like a little kid at Christmas, you know. Okay, let's give it a bash. Ooh. Man, this is exciting. You know what? Drifting gets in your veins, and then you're just like, okay, I want to try this.
2: Quicker on the reactions between handbrake to clutch to throttle.
1: Okay. Not quick enough, Rebecca. Gonna have to be quicker than that. Right, let's try this again. Okay, that was too much power.
2: Getting the coordination, the accelerator, the clutch, the hydro, balancing the throttle, it all kind of started falling apart, unfortunately.
1: Needs to be higher up the rev range. I'm not quick enough. It's like I'm thinking too much again. Oh my God. Julian!
2: If you get red mist, you've lost the battle. You call it inner demons, call it whatever. Everyone has them, but it's the way you actually deal with it and the way you stay focused. Okay. But you just have to do the job in hand. And the more you do it, the more seat time you have, the better you'll be to actually control it in a competition situation.
1: Fuck! Frustration is inevitable. Frustration is a big part of learning. And you know what? I knew that this was coming because everything had been a bit too easy. Okay. I'm quite a hot-headed person, and when I get it wrong, it really pisses me off. I just have to take a second, and I could see myself doing it, just driving around for a minute. It just reminds me of being a kid again, honestly. Wind me up and watch me go.
2: You've forgotten one thing here in what? Everything you're doing.
1: Yeah, okay.
2: As you're coming on throttle,
1: yeah.
2: And the wheels are spinning up,
1: yeah.
2: And you're actually starting to balance the drift, as it starts to lag a little bit, give it one little clutch kick, and you'll be away.
1: Right.
3: I think putting myself under the pressure of out of my comfort zone is really going to stretch me, because only when you're kind of, you know, really under it, do you start to develop.
2: Perfect.
1: Yeah, that's better.
2: Well done.
1: I just need to kick it. Okay, so let me try and do that 3 times.
2: Consistently.
1: Yeah. And then we should have it like locked in.
2: Exactly. Towards the end there, I could see she wasn't having to overthink it. It was becoming a natural reaction, and that's when it all works.
1: Okay, and on that note...
2: Tyres are gone.
1: I think we got it, though. I was getting really angry in there for a minute. I was like, am I pulling it too long? Am I pulling it too short? Am I pulling it hard? And am I resting on the brake pedal? Am I doing this? Like, and I'm trying to, like... Like all of these things.
2: Yeah, well, the thing is that if you've got all our voices in your head shouting at you, you're not going to concentrate on the job in hand, which is driving the car. Stop, think, this is what I have to do. It's actually really simple. I just have to string it together and make it work. And you did.
1: Okay. I feel tired because the weight
7: of the project and also the pressure that I'm putting on myself is it's quite mentally draining. And I just need to keep my nerve. But yeah, I just need to make sure I can package it all up and put it down on the line.
8: Man, it feels so good to be back at Goodwood. If you're into motorsports, you're into cars, it's the home of it. I have to be more forthcoming with asking people to help me. Dude, if I qualify, I will be buzzed, genuinely.
9: You will. You've got me and all the other guys as your mentors, so there's no reason why you can't.
10: It's all just starting to hammer home the fact it's going to be me in the driving seat having to prove that I've got what it takes.
1: You know, this is kind of like the seminal moment, isn't it? It's like everything's down to this point.
8: And I've thrown everything I could at this. So if it doesn't come together now, I can only say I gave it my best shot.
5: Last year, I took the first steps to get back into competitive driving. This year, I'm going to prove I can make it to grassroots competition.
1: The Drift Cup, I'm going to enter the event.
7: I just want to be able to qualify. I've been working so hard, I need to keep my head in place.
8: You need the money from the work to drift, and then you need the time.
4: As long as you give it everything you've got, then you can be proud when you get out of the car at the end of the day.
10: It's going to be me to prove that I've got what it takes. Okay, so it's 48 hours till we are going into the practice for the competition. All hands on deck. Like, I've been up so late, so has Julian. He's been burning the midnight oil.
4: The clock is ticking.
10: I'm really glad that we decided to go with the ice grey kind of colour because it just pops that much more. It looks so sick. There's always that moment when you see everything start to come together. It's like, even like my hands are shaking because I'm excited. It's like 11:30 now and we've just left the shop. The car is really, really taking shape. The nerves are starting to build up in me a little bit because it's getting closer and closer to fruition. But the excitement for how sick the car looks just completely overrides that. Tomorrow I'm going to get here and when I arrive, the car's going to be fully done. And yeah, I'm just really, really excited about it. But I want to get home now. Let's go.
1: So I am like so nervous. This is like months of work and prep. Like my heart is just thumping and I don't want to cry. Let's have a look.
10: Whoa. Oh my God. It looks incredible. Oh no, I'm gonna cry. Sorry, that's really good. I can't believe it's mine. My hands are like shaking.

0: It looks amazing. It is 3:30 and we've just left Dove Customs. So we've got like the 8-hour drag up to Driftland now. The car looks amazing. Everyone is happy with it. I'm happy with it. Big day tomorrow. Can't wait. I just need to get my ass in the driving seat and get out there. Okay, so it's race day. It's finally here. I can't quite believe it. But I know as soon as I get in the car, like, the adrenaline will kick in and I'll be back in the zone.
1: Good morning, everyone. Final round here at Driftland.
0: Best case scenario is I qualify. You know, like, just get my line down, that'd be sick.
1: The right-hand two lanes are your lanes that you're going to be using. Can you please make sure that you line up side by side as you get to the start line? Do a skid, don't crash, have fun, yeah? Simple as that.
0: I'm nervous, but I'm always running with about 90% cortisol in my blood. Like, that is how I am every single day of my life. But it forces me to get shit done, keep moving, and just keep progressing. And you can't squeeze me anymore. I'm squeezed.
2: The sun is shining, it's a glorious day, but in half an hour it could be raining. So

0: you never, never know. Bottom line, she qualifies. We've all done a brilliant job, especially Becky.
1: For Drift Cup, drivers get solo and tandem practice laps at the start of the day. During competition, each driver is scored out of 100 on their qualifying lap. You get two chances, then your best score decides if you make it through to the tandem battles. This being my first drifting competition ever, qualifying would be the absolute dream.
2: So, next on the line, we have Becky Evans in the SR20 deck-powered S15, running around 385 horsepower.
3: Of course I'm nervous. It's just all come down to this one weekend.
0: I'm getting nervous now.
3: Anticipation and all.
0: I've competed for years, and I don't think I've ever been as nervous.
2: 3 months training,
4: yeah,
2: and jumping into our first grassroots drift competition.
4: No, so, should we see what Becky's got to offer?
3: Come on, Becky.
0: The sun is shining.
4: So, Becky leaves the line as she comes, just takes over that first curve. Makes it nice and wide up to zone two and into deep into clip three. Looking very strong there.
2: Just dialing in the line, getting used to the car. New to the track as well.
0: I didn't breathe for that, however many seconds that was.
2: Really impressive for our first time up here. Probably going to have to push a little bit harder for the second half of qualifying to up that score.
4: So we do have a score for Becky, and the score is a 65.7. For your first ever competition, that is pretty it's good going there.
0: Hey, Becky. Absolutely awesome. Absolutely spot on.
3: Thank you.
0: So you must be beaming in there, are you?
3: I'm just happy that I made it round nice and smoothly. I'm just going to try and push it out a tiny bit wider now.
0: Exactly. You don't have to do anything more than what you know in your heart and soul is your best runs in practice. You know, that's it. Well done. Proud. Sound. Bye. She's very, very happy. There was no risks taken, which is exactly how you want to do it. Get settled and then do a higher score run.
4: We're going to get Becky sent on her way now and see what she's got for a second qualifying run.
3: Good.
0: She's on the throttle very early.
4: So already looking great going through zone two. Really deep into three. I mean, this is looking insanely good for Becky. Yes. A bit of a correction going from five to six.
0: Oh, slide straight in there.
2: She gives it a nice snappy transition back to seven.
0: Oh, nice run there. She went offline there.
2: Unfortunately, that will be a zero on Becky Evans' second run.
0: First three quarters of the run there was a lot harder, a lot faster than her first run. It was just unfortunate there towards the end. In judges' terms, she basically kind of zeroed out.
5: Right, ladies and gents, we are now going to announce the top 32 drivers that will battle it out for the final round of Hell Performance Drift Cup here at Driftland. Can we have a round of applause for James Cross, please, in 30 seconds?
3: It feels to me like there's quite a lot riding on it. You know, this is kind of like the seminal moment, isn't it? It's like everything's down to this point.
5: In 29th place, Sarah Price.
6: I've thrown everything I could at this.
5: In 28th place.
6: If it doesn't come together now, I can only say I gave it my best shot.
5: In 27th place, Becky Evans.
0: Well done.
3: Yeah.
0: Well done.
7: Well done.
3: Like, this whole process from start to finish has been crazy. I've learned that a lot is possible in a short amount of time. You perform sometimes better than you realise. It's massively increased my confidence for everyone that sort of put time and effort and, you know, sleepless nights and tears and nerves and all of those things. This is kind of like the moment where it gets launched for real. Are you happy?
0: I'm delighted. Absolutely delighted.
3: Delighted.
0: I am, because it's made everyone's efforts so worthwhile. You've won your battle. Now you can go out there and battle whoever, whatever.
3: No, it doesn't matter. I can just say, like, now I'm chilled. Like, now,
0: exactly.
3: Like, now it's all that pressure. It's just like, as I was getting to the line, I was like, whew.
0: So now go in battling, drive someone's door.
3: I was about to say that.
5: Right, well done, boys and girls. You guys are now in this final. Right, your battles. First battle will be Steve Knott against Hayden.

0: than Edmunds. Second battle will be Craig Barber against Thomas Taverner. The third battle will be Tom Van Beek against Sarah Price. The next run for Craig McLeod will be against Becky Evans. Best of luck, everyone.
1: Barney, what do you think? I know Craig. I know Craig personally. Craig's a great guy. He's a really good driver as well. He is quite strong in battles.
2: It's going to be a good lesson for Becky here as well, so kind of see what happens.
3: So I'm up against Becky in her first battle.
4: He's a local, so he knows the track very well. I'm chasing first, so he'll be nice to follow because he's got a good line.
3: I can't play safe. Just have to go and send it, just keep everything crossed.
4: It's been a long time since I've been in competition to finally be back here on the start line. It's everything I wanted.
5: What could go wrong?
6: The two cars get written off, but that is the reality of it.
1: I've done it. I'm not going to lie. Someone spun in front of me. I went passenger door straight in the front end with my wee sister in the car. It's a lesson to learn because you then realise that you can't actually just go for it and hope for the best.
4: I remember years ago when I used to head towards the line, like, it ramps up, it's like a curve, you know what I mean? As soon as you get up to the start line, and then you just have to breathe through it.
7: Without a doubt, Becky should be massively proud of herself. 3 months training coming into her first grassroots competition.
8: It seems like a whirlwind how we're here. This is only like the first step in what, to me, can be a very long journey, because she actually has genuine talent, and money doesn't buy talent.
9: At the end of the day, all the hard work she's put in to get to this stage now is all paid off.
4: Who knows where we could end up? Anything can happen in drifting. That's the thing. Who knows?
8: Go on, Becky. Transitioning, pushing. Push, push, push, push. Yes, yes, yes.
1: Good, good.
8: Oh, yeah. Oh, too tight.
1: Keep it going, keep it going.
8: Too tight.
9: I'm not sure if Becky had 2 wheels off track between 5 and 6. That could be a possible zero for Becky.
7: It very well could be.
8: So basically, she went off track there. This is what we kind of warned her about. Don't be too tight on her transition, because it doesn't give you room to dive back in. Can't quite see whether it was 2 wheels off, deeming it a zero or not. I'm not sure.
4: I'm so tired. What it all comes down to is when I'm out there on the track and I can feel the car moving and I'm just enjoying it, then I'm like, you can do this.
9: So away they go as Becky leaves. She comes across. Can she make it nice and deep? And she does. She goes real deep into clip zone one, makes it nice and wide through 2 and 3.
8: Perfect. And Craig is putting it to her nicely. Cool, cool, cool. Bit of a dirt drop, but good. Go on, Becky. Yeah. Sweet.
7: I mean, for her first time battling out on track.
9: Such a great lead line there from Becky.
7: She should be absolutely over the moon with what she's
9: achieved. Without a doubt.
10: We are just waiting on a decision from the judges, and it has come in.
11: We do have a decision.
7: Taking the next spot in the top 16 is...
12: Craig McLeod!
8: Fair play.
10: So, unfortunately, Becky going out there in the top 32, but make sure you put your hands together for her as she comes off track.
11: Absolutely. She came, she saw, she conquered, she's qualified. The car still looks amazing as she comes off track, so I would be super proud if I was her.
10: And hopefully, we'll see her back next year.
11: Yeah, hopefully.
6: I reckon that your lead run there would have actually scored you really high in qualifying.
1: Whatever.
6: But it's part of the learning curve. It is a journey. This is the first time you ever competitively battled.
1: Yeah.
6: It was simple, there was a decision made.
1: Yeah.
6: And I think everyone's happy. We were just speaking to Craig down there, and he's buzzing.
1: Is he?
6: He's buzzing.
1: Well, I couldn't have gone up against someone
10: you
1: better.
10: Sorry
3: about that.
1: Do you know what? It's the first time in my life where I've like lost, but I'm really okay about it.
3: We all lose. It all happens every single time. But like the win for you is you qualified. And you've never been in a competition. First competition I came to, I never qualified. So you did brilliant.
1: Thanks. That's really sweet. Thank you. Let's go watch the other thing. But I was just like, thank you.
3: And I'll see you next time.
1: Oh, 100%. I'm coming back for you.
4: Relief washed over me when I heard that I qualified. When I first got on this journey and I did that first day, I was like, right, I don't even know how the handbrake works, and now to link a whole track and start battling people is just like mind blown. That would be the message for anyone. It's like, even if you didn't qualify this time, you just try and try again. And I'd never give up. Even if I'd have launched it into the wall, I wouldn't give up. I had a point to prove, and I think actions speak louder than words. And we're here. We did it.

an infamous track in the heart of an old European forest. Top drivers eager to compete, but a season is cut short. Now, the quest to be King of Riga is all that remains. This is Driftmasters, and you're watching the Red Bull Signature Series.

0: Hey everybody, I'm Salema Masekela, your host of the Red Bull Signature Series, and let me welcome you to Riga, Latvia. Near the heart of the capital city lies one of the most notorious tracks in all of Europe, the Bjerkaniki Trasse, or Bjerkaniki Complex Sports Base. Home to world and European rallycross championship stops, the center also serves as a cross-country skiing complex during the winter months. The Latvian citizens are very passionate about their motorsports, and today they host Driftmasters. After a delayed start to the 2020 Driftmasters European Championship season, it recently was cut short, with five of the six stops being canceled, leaving the race here the only remaining event. With the championship no longer on the line, the battle for the King of Riga should prove to be epic because the drivers, they got nothing to lose. They'll be going hard. They are all here, including Red Bull Drift brothers Joe and Elias Kuntanji, Adam Zaleski, and Jack Shanahan, who qualified first here in 2019. However, all eyes are on the Warthouse Drift teammates. Polishman Peter Biesek, a.k.a. the Candyman, and reigning and defending 2019 Driftmaster champion James the Machine Dean, who hails from Ireland. The green flag is about to drop, so we're going to check in with Jack Nicholls and the legend Reese Millen for the call.
1: Thanks, Salema. Well, what a venue we have in Riga. What a beautiful day as well for what is set to be a thrilling day of sideways action. Reese, as a Formula Drift champion in the States, you are the perfect man to talk us around this course.
2: Yeah, this is an amazing course layout here. Very, very high speed. Lots of commitment throughout the entire course, and then just a compression zone to bring the cars together right before the finish.
1: This is the run down towards the first right-hander and the first deceleration zone into that right turn. Now, what are we looking for from the lead car and the chase car? What are they trying to be doing at these corners?
2: So as the lead car enters here, outer zone one, this is a reflection of qualifying, staying on that outer line, bringing as much speed into zone one and then transitioning into zone two, then you'll get a little compression in speed, maybe a downshift or a slight handbrake pull to set the car sideways, reduce the speed out to zone four, and then an aggressive flick into zone five, and then maybe one to two downshifts based on vehicle setup here, handbrake pull, stall the car, and then power on all the way around outer zone six to the finish.
1: Really, really impressive course in Riga. The drivers absolutely love it, and it's going to give us a lot of action as we look to see who will be crowned King of Riga in 2020. Here's a look at it from the drone shot in real life as well. Coming through these corners, you can see all the rubber laid down. There's going to be a lot more of that going down onto the track later today, and Tina Dixon is on the course.
3: And guys, everyone at some point needs to see this track in person. James Dean has said it's probably his favorite track in Europe, if not the world. It's fast, it's scary, it's challenging to hit your line, but when you do, it feels amazing. Now, on the other hand, Jack Shanahan said how difficult it's gonna be to be that chase driver. You have to react to what that lead is doing, potentially bring it down, and if they stall you up at all, it's gonna be really hard to get back on your line. So that's something we need to keep our eyes out for. But guys, remember, this is the only race

0: of the season, so drivers, they'll be pushing extra hard.
1: And this is how the format is going to work. The lead driver is going to be judged on running the qualifying line, as Reese mentioned, basically trying to drive a 100-point qualifying lap and driving so that the chase car can follow. And for the chase driver, they've got to stay as close as possible to the lead driver. Try not to initiate any later than the lead driver. Better or match

0: to prove. But the first matchup we're going to see is Piotr Wiesek against Elias Hantonji. You can see Wiesek there. He's in the red and white machine. The Red Bull car pulling up alongside is Elias Hantonji, half of the Red Bull Drift brothers, along with Joe. Joe's already hit the wall in this event, and we'll see what happens here. Piotr Wiesek is going to be leading as they come charging down towards Turn 1, Rhys.
1: Yeah, highest qualifier always leads here. Peter's going to run, as I mentioned before, pretty much an identical qualifying line. And as the follow driver, you just want to be so tight to him on that first commitment, not to be lost in the smoke, running as much line, depth to line, out to the outer zones, hitting those inside zones as much as you can here. And we're seeing Peter very aggressive into that outer section there, big angle, hard up on the wall, with a shallower line by Elias here. And clearly that is just complete commitment, amazing run by Peter.
0: Yeah, Elias, though, frustrated, isn't he? Might have clipped the wall twice in that, you know, as he's now trundling back towards the line again, and quite a lot of damage on the rear of his car. So the 34-year-old might be done after that first run. Here's a look at the replays. The first half for Elias was pretty reasonable, but it all went wrong when he kind of got into the section here.
1: Yeah, you're seeing them transition. He's got on the front brake there. You see a little bit of front brake smoke. Clearly just trying to get the car set up to match Peter's angle. A little frustrated inside the cab. Obviously, it didn't go right. Smack in the wall there. He's got some toe out on the right rear. Typically, in these situations, you'll get a five-minute call and be able to repair the car, or maybe they'll just line him up with Elias leading.
0: So that car, too badly damaged for Hantonji. He is out of the running. Piotr Wiesek advances through to the next round. Next up, we've got Gregor Shipke against Martin Richards. Shipke in a brand new car for this one, and he is going to be leading as they come down into the first corner. Richards, the king of Riga last year, getting right up alongside.
1: Yeah, again, in this situation, you know, acceleration, burst speed off the line, you have to have the vehicle set up for forward momentum. Oh, didn't see that coming. And clearly a lot of grip slip angle as well. Far too much speed commitment into that outer zone there, hitting the tires, and a clear advancement here.
0: Well, Martin Richards comes across the line and he advances through, as you say, but just too much speed there for Gregor Shipke. Goes wide, collects the tires, that spins him around. He gets a hit on the front as well, and that's not ideal for your brand new car, is it? He's going to be eliminated then from Driftmasters in Riga. And Martin Richards will advance through then to the next round. A very experienced man, but there's a lot of debris to clean up on the track as well, isn't there? Never nice to see someone go into the wall like that. So we've got early carnage in the round of 16 with Gregor Shipke in the wall. Crews now prepping the track for racing action to continue, which will include reigning Driftmasters European champion James Dean when we return. You're watching the Red Bull Signature Series.
2: Welcome back to the Red Bull Signature Series. This is Driftmasters from the capital city of Riga, Latvia. The first to cross the finish line is the winner. That's how most motorsports work, and for fans, it's pretty straightforward to follow. While the nuance of driving style and techniques change from driver to driver and discipline to discipline, the goal is always the same: reach the checkered flag first. Drifting is a whole different kind of motorsport. In fact, there is no checkered flag. Judging comes into play, scoring drivers not only on speed, but on style and technique. It is a different kind of driver who spends their life chasing the perfect line instead of the finish line.
3: With drifting, it's about being on the edge of control. This style of driving is more exciting than any other style of driving in race cars on a track.
4: The feeling with drifting, it's like, yeah, you're over the limit, the car is not supposed to do that. But you can hang in there. It's so much fun, it's so much excitement, it's so challenging.
5: It's the only motorsport that the more aggressive you are, it pays off.
6: This is the most complete way of driving. Like in normal road racing, it's really harsh. You're going full flat onto the turn, you brake hard like that, your eyes almost go out of your head, and it's just stressful for me. But sideways is a different game. It is like more like a dance. Everything works together. You don't brake hard on straightaway. You brake with angle.
3: You never know what to expect in drifting. You just have to give your best while leading, try to fill all your zones, and while chasing, you have to be able to predict the unpredictable.

0: favorite part in competing here in Riga is the atmosphere.
1: It is one of the most fun yet daunting tracks there are.
2: Leaving the start line, going through the woods with like 140 kilometers power, initiating into a turn that you almost can't see. So exciting.
1: Look at the grid. There is just turn it up to 200 and nothing else, because all of the drivers are just insanely good.
2: It's a super fast track with a super technical end. So in my eyes, it has it all.
3: Well, the drivers love it, and now we're going to see one of the big hitters in the drifting world take to the course. 2019 Driftmasters European champion James Dean is going to be out in his unmistakable BMW E92. He's going to be on the right-hand side for this first run, up against 25-year-old Estonian Harald Valmer. He's going to be on the left. A little thumbs up from Dean as we get ready to go. He's going to be the lead car for the first run as they pull away and head down towards the first turn.
4: Clearly, James has got a lot of experience on this course, knows the car so well. Super aggressive acceleration run here. Big angle, way on the outside of outer zone one. Big angle transition again to outer zone two. And just look at that tire smoke, full commitment. This car has so much grip and is so well balanced. And, well, he's one of the best in the business.
3: Valmer not really getting particularly close. Gets right up to the door, actually, at the final turn and across the line to end the first run. But that was pretty much spot on, wasn't it, from James Dean on that first run around. Harald Valmer tried to get up and alongside him, but for the first, well, pretty much the first three quarters of the lap, he was nowhere near.
4: Yeah, judges are looking for, you know, that commitment, speed, angle, and line. How committed are you to those inside clips and those outside zones? Clearly, it was to James' advantage on the first half. Second half, it was close. That was a lot of commitment.
3: So here they go then for the second run. This time Harald Valmer on the left-hand side there is going to be the man leading into the first corner. How difficult is it to follow when you are sort of the faster driver?
4: So James clearly has the advantage from the lead run position here. He's playing a little bit safe off the line, tucking in, getting really close there, lots of commitment, matching angle, matching line. And then right now probably feeling that he's got the job done, a little shallower, a little inside, but still keeping proximity to the lead car. This is a clean run by both drivers, but clearly the advantage overall going to James Dean.
3: Okay, across the line they come then. James Dean, very impressive stuff, as you would expect from the reigning champion. Here's a look at some of the replays of him coming through the first right-hander. Not the cleanest, but managed to get up alongside enough, I think, especially compared to Harald Valmer's run, because the judges are judging lead to lead and chase to chase rather than the other way around. So here's a look at the winner. Who's it going to be? It is James Dean, who advances through to the quarterfinals, as I suppose we would have expected. And we can hear from him now.
5: So James, you're moving on. It wasn't the cleanest race, but walk us through what happened.
6: Yeah, a bit of a messy run. I went in as hard as I could in the lead, and I dropped the wheel in the first corner. It felt a bit slippier to me, but I'm not sure it was my mistake or is the track changing. And while chasing, it was a bit just sketchy. I thought he was almost going to overload it, then he hit the wall hard, so it was kind of hard to chase. But hopefully we wake up going to top eight. Glad to be this far anyway, but now it's time to just wake up and try our best.
5: Best of luck moving on to the next one.
6: Thank you very much.
3: So James Dean's compatriot, Jack Shanahan, is going to be next up. He's going to be the lead driver for this first run up against Benedikt Tascherba and the 21-year-old Irishman. A little bit of damage already from battle so far, but he is going to be very much one to watch. He had an issue with power steering in his first run. Hopefully he's managed to get that one cleared up as away he pulls down to the first corner, slamming up through the gears on that sequential box.
4: This course is so unique. Acceleration runs off this line for the first three corners. You know, the setup of the vehicle has to be all about forward grip. You really only have one braking zone to the left where you have to have a lot of grip to the right side of the car. But getting that car accelerated off the line, building as much speed, as much commitment, is really where the vehicle setup is going to prove dominating.
3: Well, the crowd are on their feet and cheering loudly after that run, aren't they? That was really impressive stuff from Jack Shanahan and Benedikt Tascherba. This is on board with Shanahan as he swings the car around. The the way they just release the wheel, Reese, and have it spin around and grab it at the right point is amazing.
4: Yeah, caster in the front steering to allow the steering wheel to transition from the left by the right to the on its own is definitely a sign of a well-balanced, well-set-up vehicle.
3: So that one was a pretty close run, you have to say, and Benedikt Hasjeber is now going to have the opportunity to be the lead car, the Lithuanian, charging down towards the first corner. Jack Shanahan, who we're with here, will see him pop up just on the left-hand side as they come into turn one. How close can he stay? There's an odd bit on the grass there for Sherber. Just overcooked it a little bit.
4: Yeah, that'll be a points deduction for dropping two tires. A lot of commitment, too much commitment there. An amazing follow run there. Popping through the smoke, diving to the inside, pulling the handbrake, correcting the vehicle angle, and just glued door to door.
3: There's Jack Shanahan waving to the crowd, a little clap, because I think he's fairly confident with that run that he will be advancing through to the next round. And it was just that, kicking up the cones, in fact, from Sherba down there at the second corner.
4: Yeah, as you saw, it was really lost in that outer zone. Dropping two tires is a major deduction, and that's really tough to recover from.
3: Well, here come the results. The judges' verdict is in, and I think it's going to be an unsurprising decision. And indeed, it is Jack Shanahan who is going to be advancing through to the quarterfinals. But what a great matchup that was. This Bikaniekku track is living up to the hype. Quarterfinals action when we return on our way to determine who will be the 2020 King of Riga. You're watching the Red Bull Signature Series. Welcome back to the Red Bull Signature Series. We are in Riga, Latvia, for Driftmasters from the Bikaniekku Complex Sports Base. The quarterfinals are up next, but first let's check in with Tina Dixon, who's trackside where the rubber meets the road.
5: Guys, really quick, I want to show you these tires. Now, typically in motorsports, when you see a tire smoking, that's a bad thing. But in the world of drifting, it's all part of the process. So let's take a look at what happens to the tires. This here is a tire before a race, a brand new DOT. And this tire right here, this is after one heat when the driver's been a lead and a chase. And you can see the wear and tear, the rubber marbling up right there. And guys, these are just the rear tires. So the teams most likely will switch out these tires between each heat.
3: These are the drivers that are through to the quarterfinal. Peter Vjesek was the top qualifier. He's going to be up against Kristaps Bluis. James Dean and Marco Zakaril are going to have quite a fight, I think. And also, let's not forget Jack Shanahan. But first up, it's going to be Peter Vjesek, the top qualifier, as I mentioned. The pole is going to be leading away this time around. And he has got Kristaps Bluis alongside him. And they are going to be charging down towards the first corner. How close can Bluis get to the man who is arguably the favorite for this competition? Here they come then, down into the first corner.
4: Yeah, this is going to be a tough lineup straight away. Both these cars, both these drivers are so incredible. It's going to be that big commitment to the outer zone one here that's going to decide it, I feel.
3: An awful lot of cement dust down coming through that first corner, which will just change the grip a little bit. And where Bluis was fairly close, he's drifting away a little bit from Vjesek. Here they come out towards the line. In the end, Bluis got there pretty much to the door of Vjesek. But ultimately, I think that was a pretty impressive first run from the Polish driver.
4: Amazing run by both drivers. Petter was on his mark everywhere, and Bluis was just right there, mimicking angle, mimicking line. And as I mentioned, these guys are top of their game. Car control and also the vehicle setup. Both these cars are amazingly engineered pieces of machinery.
3: Ready now for the second run. Peter Vjesek this time going to be the chase car. Kristaps Bluis is going to be the man trying to put in that perfect 100 qualifying run that may see him advance through to the semifinals.
4: Yeah, all the pressure right now is on Peter. He had a great lead run. Now he has to show his dominance from the follow position and really put that car on the mark where it counts.
3: Oh, turns in so early, doesn't he? Pretty much side by side, transitions through the smoke beautifully, and they're absolutely together and in the barriers. Bluis' run is over. hits the barriers, hits the tires on the outside. There's a bit of bodywork damage to that BMW, and that is going to be the end of his run. They were glued together as they came through that corner, and I wouldn't be surprised if Vieseck got a bit of a hit there as well, because he was so close when Bluse hit the tires.
4: Yeah, that's full commitment. Unfortunately, that is drifting. I've been in the wall myself multiple times and also shared victory. In the follow position, there is so much commitment. Obviously, you're seeing right there, Bluse go offline. Pedro's following him in, still committed. A little bit of tap, but it looks like it'll be on the door of Pedro's car, so hopefully no damage to his car.
3: So what can you do, says the 40-year-old. It's Pieter Vieseck who's going to be advancing through to the semi-finals. Then a little wave to the crowd. And next up, who's going to be joining them? It'll be Martin Richards, the man from Worcestershire in the United Kingdom, up against young 20-year-old Adam Zalewski from Poland. It's going to be Zalewski, the man from Koszalin, who's going to lead them away when the lights go, and Richards is going to be trying to stay as close as possible as they come down into the first corner, although Richards got sort of a better start, then had to back off, and now he's quite a way away into the first turn.
4: Yeah, and that's what you're going to see on vehicle setup. You know, one car that's set up for sliding through the corners doesn't have a lot of forward grip, so you're seeing a clear advantage. Follow car having far shallower angle and line just to stay close to the lead car. That is really down to that small mistake off the start, but mostly vehicle setup here with the lead car just being that much faster, both in forward drive and slide grip.
3: So Zalewski across the line, the 2009 Polish karting champion, had really quite a big advantage over Martin Richards at that first turn. That's not the kind of distance you want at the start of the run.
4: Definitely not. It all comes down to that forward grip versus slide grip setup in your vehicle.
3: So here comes the second run. We're going to see Martin Richards in the black machine on the right-hand side this time. He's going to be leading. How close can Zalewski stick? If he can have a decent run here, he's got a very good chance of getting through to the semi-finals. Oh, not fully committed on the first turn in, but he's there or thereabouts with Richards as they come through the middle part of the course. In fact, he's very close.
4: Yeah, you can tell the lead car just doesn't have the forward bite. Follow car obviously being able to stick hard up onto him in all the fast corners and then right down into the compression zone here. Proximity definitely going to the follow car.
3: So Zalewski surely is going to be advancing after that one. A very, very neat run. Again, not super close through the first corner, but then he managed to get right alongside Richards coming through the rest of the course and through the final turn. Very strong drive that from Adam Zalewski. Wait to see the official results, and it is Adam Zalewski who advances through to the semi-finals. So Martin Richards, king of Riga last year, won't be this year. And Tina is with Adam Zalewski.
5: Guys, we have said this before, drivers will be pushing especially hard out there. Adam did just that. Adam, what was your perspective in that race?
6: To be honest, I don't know how I did this even. But it was like full throttle all the time. As I said, I put everything in on the one card, and it's like, or I'm gonna crash, or I'm gonna win. So we'll see how it's gonna go.
5: Thanks so much, Adam. Best of luck moving forward.
6: Thank you very much.
3: So Zalewski will face his compatriot Pieter Vieseck from Poland in the semi-final, and a pair of mega horsepower BMWs will battle for the second semi-final. James Dean faces Marco Zaccaril when we return. You're watching the Red Bull Signature Series. Welcome back to the Red Bull Signature Series. On the banks of the Daugava River, the city of Riga, Latvia, welcomes the only stop on the 2020 Driftmasters European Championship Series. And our third quarterfinal is at the start line. It's James Dean against Marco Zaccaril. James Dean, the reigning champion from last year, up against the 26-year-old Czech driver Zaccaril. There on the left-hand side, James Dean in the teal BMW, about to get the run started. He's going to be the lead car as they come into the first corner.
4: And you'll see James here, full commitment to the first corner, pull the handbrake, set the car sideways, big angle, transitioning to outer zone two there. This is a clean run, and this is why he's a champion. But both cars door to door here.
3: Yeah, Zaccaril sticking with him, isn't he, as they come through the final long right-hander. They're right together across the line. And that was a pretty nice chase, I think, from Zakaril. Dean looked to have a bit of an advantage at the start, and Zakaril couldn't quite keep with him, but he was there, the chase car, for the rest of the run.
4: Well, and you can see James obviously felt that pressure, grabbing for his radio, looking for information from his spotter on what he needs to do now he's going to be in the chase position.
3: So now it'll be Marco Zakaril on the right-hand side as we look at it, ready to lead. James Dean now is going to be chasing, trying to stick as closely to the Czech driver as possible. Just a last little bit of cool air before slamming the door shut. There is Zakaril. He's going to be leading them away as they come charging then down towards the first corner. You see already James Dean looking across. Where is Zakaril? Where is Zakaril? As he swings into turn one, the smoke kicked up from the tyres. A few little bits of flame there from underneath Zakaril's car, and Dean has bailed out of it. Dean is away, and Zakaril has got big, big problems here. He's had to grind to a halt, and there's an awful lot of smoke coming from that car. He runs away as quickly as possible. That's a big blow-up.
4: Yeah, that's super disappointing. You know, the first run pairing was so good, so clean, so crisp. To have a mechanical, that is just heartbreaking.
3: And this is quite a major mechanical, isn't it? Look at the flames coming up from underneath the hood there. They come across the marshals with the fire extinguishers, but that is not a good look for Marco Zakaril's car. Here's a look at the replays, and Dean went, look at the flames going underneath James Dean's car, and then they must have been dropping oil because Dean then spun off all by himself.
4: Yeah, Dean either chose to bail or was forced to bail by oil on the course there. Clearly a turbo oil line or something that let go, leaving oil on the course, obviously, and unfortunately that is a day ender.
3: Well, James Dean is advancing. Let's hear from him.
5: Extraordinary circumstances out there, James. What happened?
6: I can't believe that. I never experienced anything like that in my drifting days. I was coming around the first corner, and just as I was about to transition, my windscreen was getting covered in oil. I lost all steering. There's oil dripping off the side of my car. Like, he must have exploded the engine, but my God, there needs to be a big cleanup on the track because there's no grip there.
5: For you, in the driver's seat, how did that feel?
6: I was a total passenger. It was like hitting ice in the summer. Doesn't make sense. Crazy. It was enjoyable until that point. I was happy with my entries. I'm enjoying the track, but I think this is going to change it for a while. It's totally, totally slippery. Like, you can see my steering just completely went. I never felt anything like it. But yeah, we survived.
5: Well, what was your immediate reaction when you lost the steering?
6: Yeah, so I was going around the corner, trying to stay as close as possible, and then I could see flames coming from under his bonnet, and then I started to get a spray on the windshield, and then I started losing steering. And I lost so much grip that I thought that I was after breaking something, but as soon as I drove off, it was perfect, and I saw all the oil, and the oil dripping off the car as well. So, crazy stuff.
5: Thanks, James. Guys, I'll send it back to you.
3: Thanks, Tina. Well, Reese, that's not a position you want to be in there.
4: No, I've had that happen to me before in my own vehicle, not in a chase position like James. He did an incredible job to keep control not only of his vehicle and hitting a wall, but hitting the competitor as well.
3: Well, that car is a mess, the track is a mess, and the crews are going to have their work cut out to prepare for the remainder of the competition. When we come back, we'll be seeing the semi-finals, who will be the 2020 King of Riga. You're watching the Red Bull Signature Series. Welcome back to the Red Bull Signature Series and the picturesque old world capital city of Riga, Latvia, for Driftmasters. After some dramatic quarterfinals, the final four are ready to face off. But first, let's check in with Tina Dixon on the track conditions.
5: And after that engine explosion, the first corner, second corner, and middle straight were all covered in oil. In fact, James Dean's car was dripping with the stuff, and he even said he's never seen anything like this in drifting. So the course crews came out and they did their best to clean it up. Drivers got one safety check followed by one practice run. Now, Peter Vieseck was supposed to race next, so his crew scrambled to take off his new tires, switch them out for the practice run, then switch them back. It's been a lot of behind-the-scenes work back here. So he is now racing next against Adam Zaleski in the semifinals. So Jack, again, everyone down here has been working so hard to keep this race going.
3: Yeah, really fantastic work from the course marshals. And these are the semi-final matchups. Peter Wiesek against Adam Zalewski is going to be the first one. And then James Dean against Jack Shanahan. Two Polish drivers, then two Irish drivers. One of each will be in the final. Away they go. Peter Wiesek is going to be the lead car in this one. Adam Zalewski, the fellow Pole in the yellow car, is going to be chasing him into the first corner.
4: And Peter, being the number one qualifier, always having the advantage here as a lead position driver, but what a mental game now with oil dry down on the course, the grip pressure changing, and really not knowing how much he should stay committed. And you're seeing that here by the follow car being able to be so close, so committed. This is a clean run by both drivers.
3: Yeah, nice stuff from Adam Zalewski. Was able to stay quite close to Peter Wiesek, and you can almost see the smile on the 20-year-old's face, can't you, underneath the helmet? You can see the nodding, that's for sure. Here's a look at him, the smoke from the tires pouring in through the windscreen. In these transitions, when you're following, Reese, how difficult is it to pick when to transition with the car in front?
4: It's so difficult. It's really just a sense of timing when you get lost into that smoke, transitioning through the smoke from one slide to the other. Obviously, Petter was a little safe, a little timid there, not knowing what the course grip was going to be like. Now, this is where he needs to win this round from the follow position.
3: He's got an awful lot to do here as Peter Wiesek, as they come down into the first corner, because that was a very nice first run and chase from Adam Zalewski. But here they come. Wiesek is right with him there, side by side. Look at that. So close to one another. And then just popping out of the smoke, out of nowhere comes Wiesek. And that one again. So close on the transitions. I can't believe they didn't touch.
4: That is incredible. That is what you need to do. That is skill. That is commitment. And that is trust, not only in your competitor, but in your equipment. Amazing chase run through the smoke by Petter.
3: Well, he might have just done enough to advance through to the final there, because Zalewski's run was good enough in the chase position. And all of these transitions were great from Wiesek, but it was just this last one here coming through the final turn that I don't know how they didn't touch.
4: The clear advantage is obviously in the chase position there to be alongside the car and actually creep up on the door. I think we know who the victory is going to go to.
3: Absolutely. So Peter Wiesek gives a hug, and him and Adam Zalewski, a big thumbs up from him. The young 20-year-old has got a long career ahead of him in this sport. There's no doubt about that. A little pump of the fist from Wiesek, and he's going to be facing an Irishman. Which one will be the question? Jack Shanahan or James Dean, the reigning champion? Dean is going to be leading on this first run. Shanahan is going to be chasing him. These two very close, good friends. But that all goes out of the window when they come down towards the first corner on this course.
4: Yeah, you can see the forward bite that James Dean's car has there. A lot of acceleration grip, a lot of slide grip. Shanahan actually getting up inside him really, really nicely here. This is going to be exciting to the finish.
3: Here they come then, a nice little transition, although Shanahan gets a little bit out of shape, not quite got the angle of James Dean as they come across the line. Pretty good run. Dean's going to have to go a long way to beat that in his chase, but I think it's doable. It wasn't super clean from Jack Shanahan, and the point is, at this stage, Reese, you're getting into, you know, you're trying to critique the smallest of issues with these runs.
4: All of these top drivers are at the top of their game, as I've said before, and the vehicle setup, design, development is also, you know, some of the best in the world when it comes to ability to control cars at these angles, at these speeds, inch perfect online. It is amazing to see the advancement in the sport and the drivers, and you're seeing some of the best right now.
3: The second run in this semi-final then gets underway. Jack Shanahan is the lead car this time around. James Dean looking over to the left, looking over to the left, trying to decide when to swing it into that first corner, and he is right with him. That's a good follow, a nice transition as well. This is a very strong run from James Dean.
4: Yeah, James is mimicking the car. Again, you can see that forward grip that he has. He can get right up on the door of Shanahan here. A little bit of trail braking there. Pull the handbrake, set the angle of the car, and just full acceleration to the finish. Great run. I think James may take this one.
3: So trail braking, when you're what? Touching the brakes at the same time as being on the throttle? What does that do?
4: Yeah, effectively, you're dragging the brake with your left foot, reducing the vehicle speed so you don't drive into your competitor, but allowing you to apply 100% throttle to stay glued to the lead car.
3: Well, here comes the judge's decision, and it is James Dean who is going to be advancing through to the final. A great run, and now he is one step away from being king of Riga, Salema.
7: Thank you, Jack. Our final race is set, an epic battle between Werthaus Drift teammates. Top qualifier, the Candyman, Peter Wiesek of Poland, and three-time Formula Drift and Drift Masters champion, Irishman James the Machine Dean. Who will be the 2020 King of Riga? We're about to find out. Stick with us. You are watching the Red Bull Signature Series.
3: Welcome back to the Red Bull Signature Series. This is Drift Masters from Latvia, where the 2020 King of Riga is about to be crowned, Tina.
5: And Jack, we all know rivalries are a part of sport, but what if your rival is also your best friend and your teammate? That's the case with Peter Wiesek and James Dean. And sometimes in motorsports, we see tensions arise amongst teammates as they fight for that number one spot. But for these drivers, it really does bring out the best in them. They know each other, they respect each other, and that competitive fire is elevated when they get on the track. Now, James Dean has won here before. Peter has not, but he qualified first, so you know he's going to want to walk away with the crown.
3: So Peter Wiesek or James Dean are going to be the King of Riga. Let's find out more about our contenders.
8: I think I decided drifting was for me when I was a kid and I saw the first Japanese drifting videos. It just clicked with me and I knew that if I ever have the opportunity to do this, I'm going to do it and try my best.
9: Motorsport is kind of in my veins. I felt like I want to go sideways. I didn't even don't know how to call it. I thought that the rally is the way to go. And then I realized that the drifting exists. And from that moment, I didn't dream about anything else.
8: It's hard for me to say what my biggest strength is, but I think I try to be as consistent and as repeatable as possible on track and just do the very best I can.
9: I like chasing, I like to be chasing close, but sometimes maybe push too hard, so maybe still I'm in the process of finding the balance.
8: What puts the biggest smile on my face is when I see fans coming up and they're happy to see me drive, and that's what's most important for me.
3: So here we go then. The final of Red Bull Drift Masters is Peter Wiesek up against James Dean. One of these drivers will walk away King of Riga 2020. It's Riga, baby. Let's see if Peter Wiesek can end up on top. He's going to be the lead car, first of all, because he was the top qualifier as he pulls away from the line. There's James Dean. He's going to be chasing on this first run, Rhys.
4: Yeah, regardless of the outcome, we're about to witness something magic. These two guys know each other so well. And well, James, with angle and commitment off the start there in the follow position, so committed, up on the door, transition now, pull back, and then dive up on the inside. This is a great chase run by James, fully committed, putting the pressure on Pittock in the lead position.
3: Across the line comes Wiesek, and that is going to be a really, really tough run for him to beat. James Dean was right with him all the way around, and that is going to ask a lot of Peter Wiesek. They were basically in tandem all the way around there.
4: Again, these guys knowing each other so well, different chassis, but geometry and suspension settings, I would say very, very similar. In that follow position, James just putting in that aggression that he needs to. Now it's up to Peter to win this pairing.
3: So they are judged on the lead runs against each other and the chase runs against each other. So James Dean needs to have a clean lead run, and that's all he can do. Hope that Wiesek's chase run is not as strong as James Dean was. There you see Wiesek. Little nod. He is all set, ready to go in the final run. One of these two drivers is going to be the King of Riga 2020 in Drift Masters. They come down towards the first corner. All the pressure on Peter Wiesek as James Dean swings it into the first corner.
4: James on his line here. Peter super close. Actually, Peter on a better line in the follow position there, I believe, on outer zone two. Also in three. No, he's fallen back. Maybe hit the wall there. Maybe made a little mistake. Clear advantage on a separation by James in the lead position. Peter's gathered it back up, but I have to say, advantage James Dean.
3: Well, James Dean on the radio straight away. Wiesek, that little mistake might just have cost him because he was right with him for most of the course, but just lost that proximity race in the middle part.
4: Yeah, it was disappointing. It was such a great lead part of the run by both drivers. Obviously, either getting lost in the smoke or missing a gear change there or something that just enabled the separation and James to have a clear advantage on the second half of the course.
3: Well, they're getting lost in the smoke now, aren't they? James Dean obviously feeling confident doing those donuts and burnouts for the fans who have been very much entertained. Might not be a full season of the Driftmasters European Championship, but just this one-off round.

0: Riga has been spectacular enough. They all line up together, waiting for the result. Who is going to be the 2020 King of Riga? James Dean versus Peter Vieseck, and it is James Dean. Absolute delight for the Irishman, for the reigning champion. What a superb drive that was. Martin Richards, the winner last year. James Dean, the 2020 King of Riga. Let's hear from him now. He's with Tina.
1: James, big congratulations out there. How do you sum up this race?
2: I can't put into words how this feels. We've worked so hard on the car, myself, my family, my friends, my team, everyone that believes in me, and it just works. I'm getting more comfortable in it all the time. The battles I had with Jack, it's probably my favourite battle of the weekend. He's an absolutely unbelievable driver, and I love driving with him since he was 12 years old. He's got a bright future ahead. And then myself and Peter in the final, amazing. We both pushed as hard as possible, but winning it means so, so much.
1: James, not a lot of races under your belt in this car this season. Are you happy with the way it performed?
2: 100%. Like, we, even with testing before this event, we had some issues last minute. And, you know, this is the best the car has ever run. I'm super happy with it. I love driving something different. And, I'm just so proud of my team and everyone that supports me, all the fans. And I think that was one hell of a show. I can't wait to watch it back after. I know all the guys are pushing super hard. And European drifting is just incredible.
1: James, big congratulations.
0: Well, he is absolutely buzzing with that victory, James Dean. Peter Vieseck in second, Jack Shanahan in third. What a brilliant day of action. Salema, it's back to you.
3: Thank you, Jack, and thanks to all of you for joining us here in the capital city of Riga, Latvia, at the Bikernieki Circuit for Driftmasters. We expected plenty of action today, with this being the only stop of the season, and it delivered full throttle racing, including big hits, wall contact, false starts, and fire! Not a bad day of racing. Congratulations to Peter Vieseck of Poland and Jack Shanahan of Ireland for coming in second and third respectively. However, in the end, it was Jack's fellow countrymen who once again returned to the top of the podium. Surviving hard-fought battles all day, the racing crescendoed at the highly anticipated final. He navigated the bumps and rubs and overcame the number one qualifier and his Werthaus Drift teammate, Vieseck. For that, James, the machine, Dean, is the 2020 King of Riga, and of course, he gets our signature moment. The Red Bull Signature Series continues from the Bikernieki Trasse of Riga, Latvia, back across the pond to the Smoky Mountains of Tennessee for North America's biggest hard enduro event, the Kenda Tennessee Knockout. Once again, thanks for joining us today on behalf of our entire all-star crew, including Jack Nichols, Reese Millen, and Tina Dixon. I am Salema Masekela, and we will see you next time.

0: traveling the world with my best camping chicks. And this mob.
1: Come on, guys, keep up!
0: To sit down with world-class athletes in the places that have shaped them.
2: Ready, mate? Whoa.
0: And we revisit some of their past expeditions.
3: You get everything or you get nothing.
4: I want out.
5: It's gonna hurt.
3: It's nice to be lucky sometimes.
5: Yes.

0: it's quite an honor to be able to perform at such a high level with people that I grew up watching. We can all see good drivers, so I think we all are wary of each other.
1: Every day, there's a new style. But that thing, remember, you must firstly prepare in your mind.
2: The pressure's on the youngsters now this year.
3: Most of us, especially the older guys, we underrated, you know?
1: It's not like I'm scared of them. No, no.
4: I'm new to this, but I'm also willing to bring my all to this to get that win. The aggressiveness is there as a young driver.
0: We're more careless in a way. We've got no fear at all. So, yeah, I think they've got a lot to consider when it comes to driving high speed.
5: To win it, you're going to need stance, smoke, precision. That's what it takes.
6: When it's your first time out to the track, you feel a bit nervous because you take the Reinic Champions back, so you need to bring your A game again.
7: Red Bull Shimoto is all about bringing together the best of the best. And in order to get here, you had to submit a video of your best performance. From that, we selected the top 16, who are currently behind me.
8: Definitely, we want to qualify. That's the aim of the game. Qualify and get as far as we can in this competition.
3: Mad is going to... That's how I feel like.
9: There's no plan. Just go with the flow.
7: The sun has officially set on day one of Red Bull Shimoto, but that just means the action is about to begin. Spinners had the opportunity all day to do a couple of practice runs, and now it's time for Q1 and Q2. Spinners get two opportunities to show the judges exactly what they have to offer in order to make it into the top eight.
10: You know, when it's lights, camera, action, you get nervous. You know, everyone's bring their A-game, so you must bring your A-game and think what you're going to do, yeah.
11: Yeah.
10: I'm telling myself that I'm definitely making it to top eight, so that's what's going through my mind right now.
12: For now, I'm still very calm. This is my platform.
13: Remember, the car must flow with your mind. Yes.
14: Just do or die now. Now we're going to fight.
15: I'm not trying to let the pressure get to me, but I'm nervous, yeah.
16: The only thing that goes through my mind is that I should do everything perfect and kill the show.
17: The pressure's on, but it's normal.
18: There must be pressure.
19: In the judge's favor, God be the glory.
20: What really is going to impress me, seeing moon stunts, most definitely in precision driving.
21: And the guys will have to bring their A-game in terms of stats. There is no other way.
22: To get the seeding bracket right, the judges don't decide, the points will decide.
23: The nerves. My first time at a big competition show. Let's hope for the best.
24: That was very tough competition, I'm not going to lie. People brought their A-game.
7: From the new faces to the veterans who lit up the pitch, it was a spectacular show. Thank you to all our spinners and a big congratulations to the top eight that have made it through to 2025's Red Bull Shimoto.
25: This, ladies and gentlemen, is where all the anxiety, the nerves, the mental preparation pays off. It's all about their creativity and how they're going to interact not only with the crowds, but the judges up on stage.
26: This is more than just motorsport. This is performance, precision, personality. Every run is a show. Every driver, a performer. And this pitch is the canvas. No two runs are ever the same. And this year, how we judge them has changed. Every driver is scored across five key criteria. Let's break it down. First, variety. Variety is what makes it unforgettable. Surprise us. Remix the classics. Keep it fresh all the way from the start to the finish. Blend technique with instinct.
27: I'm on the back side of the car!
26: 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Next up, execution. Drivers can do anything, anywhere, in any order. But it's also how you put it all together. Use the full course. Flow from one zone to the next.
0: Oh my goodness me, into the third section it goes.
26: Keep the rhythm tight, the tempo up. Gear shift, speed and smoke. Every detail adds up. And then style. This is your personal fingerprint, your signature. It's not just the way you spin, it's the way you arrive. The way you hold the angle, the confidence, the attitude. It's in the stunts you choose to perform, the noise, the flair, the presence. Everything speaks. The crowd vote. Who made you jump out of your seat? At the end of every heat, the crowd will choose a favorite, red or blue. Whichever color lights up the crowd claims the first of the five criteria.
1: You can clearly see the color that's most favorite, yeah.
7: Now we've given you all the ingredients. It's time for the spinners to get cooking. Durban KZN, this is the very first time that Red Bull Shai Immortal is gracing the shores of Etaqueni. With that beautiful sea breeze, it also means we have a few elements that are coming to the party. One, we're at sea level. Two, it is extremely humid. This creates the perfect environment for these beautiful machines to run.
2: Durban nights love to party, let's just be real. You are in the land of the KwaZulu-Natal, you know.
24: Now that it's here in Durban, really excited. It's our first time and we hope that it's going to be an awesome show.
4: Oh, Durban is just a whole vibe. You know, you can never go wrong with Durban. Durban people are so fun to be with. They party people.
2: Definitely, I'm expecting to see Kusheshe spinning all night long. That's what I'm here to see. That's why I'm here.
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1: Ladies and gentlemen, Durban, get your feet up, get your hands up, get your soul lifted. Here are your top eight contenders. Representing Mighty King, give it up for Pajaro. Next up, ladies and gentlemen, Capstar's finest. Give it up for Raiz, number two, Jay-Z. In a Ford Sierra with a VQ35, Yusuf. Because the landlord is here. Give it up for Vikey. We right here in the hometown of the Zulu Nation. Give it up for Young Prince. The flavor and the flame, Makassa Fire. Representing Pretoria West, Zico. And your defending champion for Rebel Shai Moto. Give it up for Boxy.
7: We've made it all the way to the top eight, and I cannot wait to see who will be representing us for that ultimate Red Bull Shai Moto Championship title.
18: Those are your two quarter-finalists, Panjaro. On the left of your screen with BMW 325 M20, and on the right, two-time Spicy 2 Jay-Z. Ladies and gentlemen, Heat 1 starts now.
7: Yes, it is Muffy King versus Cape Town. Who is gonna take it? Let's take a look.
28: I'm Jean Panjaro. I'm from Muffy King Northwest, and this is my second Red Bull Shai Moto. I keep spinning because I love this sport. My brother is Austin Kruger, and he influenced me to get into the spin. That's how my love grew for the sport.
29: He's very precise with his driving, and you can see that he learned it from me. So yeah, what can I say? We're very proud of him.
30: My plan for round one is to do everything perfect, then jump out of the car and make resistance.
28: I'm going to make history.
18: And here comes Banjaro now. Ladies and gentlemen, what can we expect from one of South Africa's most talented spinners?
7: Now, of course, he comes from a family of spinners. You'll recognize that car because that car was in last year's Shaimoto competition, and it was driven by his brother, Austin Kruger. And Banjaro obviously going straight into that Play D area, starting off with the target slide, and then moving on to that brand new obstacle we've introduced this year, the two BMWs on the pitch.
18: As I said, I love the fact that there are two actual BMWs side to side. Look at that! Look at that! That was insane! I did not expect to get blown away so early on in that stunt.
7: Having a great time out on pitch tonight for that precision, that variety, that execution. Banjaro getting into the makeup corner and executing that obstacle perfect.
18: That is so difficult. I was talking to one of the judges about that early on, how to do that. Is he using the left foot on the brake? Is he using the clutch? What is he doing? And it's something like this, especially the target slide we're seeing right
1: now. Look at the proximity out here.
7: Banjaro pulls it in to a rollback within the kitchen area in Play D.
18: Banjaro has taken it to a whole new level. Some of the stunts we haven't seen all weekend in practice. And now all of a sudden, Banjaro is doing all the crazy stuff. What's he going to do next? Ladies and gentlemen, getting the crowd going. Banjaro doing what he does best.
7: 41 seconds left on the clock. This is where the judges want to see that style. It's how you show up. It's how you put your fingerprint on this run as Banjaro gets out of the rear window.
18: Now, he did say he's got some special tricks up his sleeve. The guys have been keeping it really close to their chest.
1: Bask clean and control.
7: Yeah, that sunroof is not so that you can bask in the glory of the South African sun. That sunroof is all about getting out there as he pulls a little crazy flip between those two BMWs.
1: Ladies and gentlemen, Banjaro! Aren't you happy you are here? Next up, got my boy Raiz.
3: My name is Raiz, 18 years old, and I'm from Cape Town. This is my first time. I'm the youngest driver, and that is what makes me nervous. When you're driving, everything is out of the window. It's just you and the car. Pedal to the metal.
8: My plan for round one is just to give it my all and take the win. Nobody knows what I have up my sleeve.
3: My mommy was always proud of me. I lost her about a year ago, so that is what just kept me going to this day. I'm doing this for her.
8: A message to Banjaro is don't underestimate the underdog.
18: They've been working on that car non-stop. Ibs' father was telling me that they had to do so much work on that car. They've been pushing the limits of what's possible in the car and out of it. And Raiz and Ibi, stuntman over there, are so committed. They've come all this way and they intend to do their absolute best. Just look at the focus on Ibi's face.
7: To get that power slide right from that particular angle is so difficult because you have to come out of that exit area and carry that speed through to pull it off.
18: Yeah. Ibi's gone back inside and as Raiz does the work. And Raiz with incredible driving. Look at that! That is insane. Swinging the car around in between that gap over there. And I tell you what, Pierre, that gap is so small. In fact, all the gaps here are so tiny. They really push the drivers to the limit of what's possible within these tight spaces.
1: 90 degrees straight into the makeup.
18: You can pull this one off. He goes for the double. He's going for the double. Can he pull it off? Yes, he does. Raiz does it. And that spicy Jay-Z just shows why it's spicy after all. Backs it up, backs it up, backs it up all the way in. And now for another very, very tight obstacle as Vic gets out the way there. Now Raiz again goes for the double.
7: The Play D is a new introduction into Shaimoto this year. It's something a little bit different. It's got a multiple of obstacles. We've got the target slide, we've got the rollback, we've got the kitchen, and then we've got kind of a freestyle area. It's new, it's different, and it's hard. Remember that it is important. Here we are looking for style. Look at the two runs in connection with each other. Banjaro had a lot of stunting that came out in his run. I didn't see the same here with Raiz.
18: Raiz doing the deed with just 8 seconds on the clock.
1: Yo, German, show some love. Make some noise. On the count of three, I want you to raise those lights up to the sky. 3, 2, 1. Without a shadow of a doubt, Banjaro takes the crowd vote. Let's see who the judges gave the variety category to. Banjaro takes variety. It only takes three definite colors to win.
9: And blue takes it again, which means Banjaro has won the very first key.
1: You're good out here.
30: I'm glad I made it through to the next round. It's like 4,000 people, more than 4,000 people, so it's overwhelming.
18: Now it's time for Magesh Jr. and Makhasa Fire. V8 versus V8, Joburg versus Polokwane.
3: My name is Prince Naba, aka Magesh Jr., all the way from Johannesburg, Gauteng. My dad, Magesh Naba, got me into spinning. I kind of grew up in the sport, and yeah, I started loving it through him. And I find peace in spinning, and it's a very unique sport that many people can't do. I think our driving style as the youngsters is quite different compared to the older guys. They were the more careful guys versus us who are just, yeah, adrenaline junkies who love speed and are crazy.
29: In my first round, I'm definitely going to bring you guys stunts that you've never seen before. And yeah, I'm going to put on a big show for you guys.
3: I have what it takes to win. And yeah, I'm not going down without a fight.
29: Makhasa Fire, as much as I love you, you're in trouble.
1: Representing Kwame Magesh, the one and only Prince.
18: And look at that. It's about the spectacular sense of occasion that they're bringing to the sport. And are they going to be able to do as... Oh, look at how tight that was there. It's so difficult to do some of these stunts. And I tell you what, now we are at the pinnacle of what is possible in spinning in South Africa, in Durban, and in the world.
7: You can see how close those cars are actually getting to the vehicles parked on the pitch because the stuntman is actually touching it with his hand.
18: Yeah, it's so close.
1: Straight into the makeup corner, you watching Young Prince?
18: As he now heads towards the makeup corner, can he do it? He does what? Oh, touches, I think there was a slight touch of the wall there. The judges will look at that, but it wasn't too much of a touch as Junior now makes his way to back it up, back it up, back it up, back it up, all the way to the kitchen, nails it.
1: Straight into the stunts, 1 minute left.
18: Yes, we are. Here we go. What will Junior pull out of the bag? His father, of course, the pioneer. He's driving the car from the underneath that bonnet over there, straight on the engine, revving that car, getting the crowd going. The crowd is losing their minds right now, ladies and gentlemen. That's how Junior does it. That's how Magesh does it.
1: Salutas!
7: A little bit of an honor there and a nod to Jeff James. And he's got some time to get out that style points, to get them in the bag.
1: Yo, Durban, I told you we're going to bring the stunt game out here.
18: Very, very tricky, very dangerous, very risky, but pulls it off. Look at the focus. Just look at the crowd, the action.
1: Ladies and gentlemen, what a crazy flip to finish it off. Next up, ready to take on the battle, the challenge, and the round.
10: My name is Sam Matla, but they normally call me Makhasa Fire. I'm from Polokwane. This is my first Red Bull Shy Moto. I've been spinning for more than 20 years.
30: My guest son, I used to spin with his father. Now the father, he said, no, I am too old. Let me give you my son.
10: For me, with those young ones, it's not like I'm scared of them. I know what they're doing. Nothing difficult here.
1: The big one.
30: Limpopo. The trophy's on the way. Don't worry.
1: Give it up for Makhasa Fire!
18: Makhasa Fire in the Lexus 1UZ. Alongside him, Scatter, his co-driver and stuntman over there as he makes his way through in that bright red BMW. The crowd so close to the action there, but they've got 5 tons worth of concrete in those slabs over there, so they are safe, but they really are quite close to the action and they are loving it, as you can see. This is exactly what this is, just a light touch on those drums. Doesn't even knock them over, just a light touch. And the man with the fire brings the fire. Look at how tight and how close that is. That clutch control, incredible and impeccable. And Makhasa Fire doing what he does best.
7: What we have noticed over the weekend is some of the older drivers, the drivers that have been participating in spinning for years, they take a little bit more time, a little bit more finesse. They do it a little bit more patiently than some of the younger guys. And often it just leads into better execution.
18: Exactly. And there he goes again, Makhasa Fire doing what he does. And this is what it's all about, creating that smoke, creating that atmosphere. Oh, with a crazy flip in a tight space. Yeah, it's not easy. You've got to line it up. There's 30 seconds left on the clock. And what's he going to do now? He goes into reverse. He goes into reverse, smokes the tires in reverse. It's not over yet. The man with the fire continues to bring the fire and now goes into this tight, tight freestyle section over here. Does what he wants. He's going to do a side to side. Is he going to do it? Oh, touches the wall. And
1: give there goes the time. Applause. That is the end of his round.
29: just went out there and had a very, very hot lap. I'm gonna come with crazier stunts. This was just a mild quarterfinal stunt.
7: It is time now.

0: now for Yusuf to take on Fikey. Cape Town versus the West Rand.
1: My name is Fakir, all the way from Cape Town, coming with Team VQ. I have been practicing from last year.

0: my mom is in the pot crew today. She was a spinner back then, way back then. That's in the blood.
1: I'm going up against Faiki Kunene, you know, the also known as the landlord. And it's going to be a very tough decision for the judges.
0: Winning will mean so much to me, actually. It's going to be like basically standing on top of the world.
2: Cup starts! Make some noise!
3: He's only 21 years old. This is the second time that he's taken part in Red Bull Shine Motor. Last run or last time out didn't have the best success, but I think he's going to come and really show why he deserves to be here.
4: DBQ45, they had to change that clutch. They had to work on the steering. They had to work on that throttle body. And now, here he is. And I've been watching it this weekend. Incredible big match temperament does he have. And he's got two stuntmen for the weekend, Zubair and Eddie, as he backs it in there. Zubair
3: getting a little too close to that yellow barrier there, yeah. But does recover quite nicely. Pulls it into a small rollback.
4: And we saw in his practice runs early on the type of precision that he likes to display. And here he goes once again. The doors open, ladies and gentlemen, around the target line. Now, we mentioned how tight that section is. To do that there just like that, we've not seen that all weekend, as Yusuf does what he does in that BQ team, BQ25.
3: He's got a minute left on the clock as he pops out of the car. Those thermal cameras really show some exceptional driving, some and all the positions where the stuntmen are as well as the drivers.
4: Yeah, and look how relaxed he is, though. That's what, to me, what it's about. That's the style points that you're going to get, and that you can do these types of stunts and look like you're not really even trying. And that's exactly what Yusuf is showing off, his ability to pull things off. As there he goes, that's how it's done. And the crowd goes nuts as Yusuf does what Yusuf does.
3: You know what's really nice is that this car has had a couple of issues across the weekend, and the fact that the team has managed to pull it back and to deliver on this.
2: You know he's got it on. Wait, it's not Cape Town! Your boys out here!
4: The judges are really having their hands full now, and they're about to have their hands even fuller as our man Faiki takes to the pitch.
0: My name is Faiki. As you all know me, some of you know me as Faiki Kunene. I'm from R28, Randfontein, Sebokeng. There's some youngsters that have all the pressure on them. Lights, camera, action. Just in a blink of an eye, you can make a mistake. Well, they call my car a Swam Swam. It's a snack. And so that thing just gives you that taste of a snack that you want more. I'm hungry. I'm coming to eat you guys.
5: May the best man win. But hopefully it's me.
2: Red is today. The landlord is here.
4: The legend of the multi-bow, Mr. Faiki himself, with over 2 minutes left on the clock. That's a lot of time for him to show us exactly what he can do in this, the quarterfinals year. And as he said, he's coming to eat these guys. He looks angry. Let's find out. Look at that target slide, just giving that target slide, as you like to say, Kriya, the caress.
3: This is the hardest obstacle on the pitch, and a lot of drivers have been struggling with it today, but I see Faiki has managed to at least get a 180 as he backs it up into the kitchen.
4: Backs it up into the kitchen, goes alongside the kitchen there, but now he's lining up the next target slide, lining it up there. Oh, it's close. Oh, that was very close. He didn't touch, though. The judges will look at that. He might lose a couple of style points there, but he didn't touch, and now he goes on. The show continues, and that's the thing about spinning. You've got to continue putting on that show. It's not over till it's over, and Faiki has certainly not ended this one yet. He is still going strong.
2: Just listen to that E30 sing.
3: Now, Faiki hopping out the car is not someone who is famous for doing this. He's never stunted like this in Red Bull Shine Motor. Oh. As he gets on top of the car.
4: We've not seen him do this. And this is what the crowd is absolutely going to love. Look at all that heat that Faiki's bringing. And ladies and gentlemen, this is what spinning is. If this is your first time watching spinning, are you not entertained?
3: I'm going to call it the body surfer.
4: The body surfer.
3: And that is Faiki Kunene getting on top of the vehicle, flat on his stomach, and showing that I might be a big guy, I might be a veteran, but I can still move.
2: Give the landlord a round of applause. You're ready, you're ready, you're ready. Show me that.

0: tied one. I'm actually confused.
1: Wow, hit me repeat. And raise an eye, I need to make the call out here. Yusuf takes the vote of crowd. Next up, Variety, who's gonna take it? Blue or red? Mikey or? It's Mikey! Who was the precise driver? Who came close? Light it up!
0: Blue!
1: Yusuf! Come on!
0: Blue!
1: Ladies and gentlemen, Yusuf takes the round.
2: The battle against Mikey was, it was really intense. It was very, very close because he did have a good lap. Crowd is next level, it hypes you up, but just give you much more of adrenaline.
3: I come back next year, I'll keep on entering till the last day.
4: The E30 VQ25 versus the V8 1UZ of Mr. Zico from Pretoria, Boxy all the way from Cape Town, your defending champion.
5: Hi, you guys, it's Tedun here, all the way from Cape Town, yesterday. We are known as Boxy, and I'm at the reigning champ. To see all the new guys coming up now at the moment, it's amazing because it feels like a new Red Bull same mode. Charges is different, everything is different. I pulled those car in 3 days before I came to Red Bull. The green car is my car where I feel the most comfortable. But now coming with a different car, I need to build my relationship with this car.
3: A lot of people aren't going the box, they're at the back in the corner, so I will give them the box. Zico, stay strong because I'm coming.
1: It's Boxy!
4: It's all about the driver, and Boxy over there is one of those drivers. Look at that! Starts it off with the wrist on the table. And I think we're going to be surprised with some of what he's going to be able to do here today. He is hanging it all out there today. He's taking those risks, putting on a show. This is called the final four.
6: He's got 2.5 minutes to show exactly why he is the defending champion as he goes into that power slide, carrying a lot of speed into that BMW zone. Figure eight is what he's going to... Oh, no, he's not. He comes out and goes into the target slide, keeping that front tire on the red line.
1: Keeping it clean and tidy.
4: Surprised even you, because it's so tricky to go from those BMWs into that target slide and backs it up right up into that kitchen over there with 1 minute 40 to go.
6: He's now got lots of space to play with. He's got to get into that makeout corner in whatever way physically possible as he tries to pull off a 360, a 180. Ooh, a little too much of aggressive caressing there.
4: A little too much from your defending champ, but it's not over yet. Still 1 minute 20 to go into the end zone over there. You can see some of our team over there backing away because it's getting risky out there. But Boxy knows exactly what he's doing. Goes to the start line, throws it in there with absolute abandon. This is a very tight section over here, Kriya. But Box is showing that he's doing donuts in that tight section. Vic looks impressed, and it's not over yet.
6: Look, it's all about creating those opportunities, and it can be anywhere on the track. Doesn't have to be in a set-up obstacle. Doing donuts in that close space is beautiful. As he parallel parks it between the BMWs, also a little bit of a caress there with a headlight-to-headlight bumper bashing.
4: Well, he parked it in between there. The crowd lost their mind. Marciano getting the crowd going over there. Out jumps the man, Boxy, entertaining the crowd. But the car's on its own, seemingly with Marciano managing things. Boxy gets into the BMW. He does one of the stunts in the static car and gets going back at it. The time's up, and that's the end of that run over there. The stunt man on top of the car. Boxy with a crazy flip over there at the end. It's not going to come.
1: Next up, ladies and gentlemen, my boy Zico.
7: My name is Zico, and I'm from Pretoria. These youngsters think they're better than us, so I will teach them a lesson. I've been spinning since 2007, 18 years, plus minus.
8: If I do beat him, I'll be happy. He's been in like 3 finals or something. Woo!
7: They might be physically advantaged, but I'm experience advantage.
9: Pretoria, you guys are well represented!
7: This one's for you.
1: You got a sportsman rule, you're allowed to borrow a car within the book!
6: Zico's vehicle actually got damaged, couldn't fix it, but as part of the rules, you are allowed to use one of the eliminated contestants' cars to run if you are in the top 8. So Nevs was very kind to loan him this car.

0: are, and just saying that, you know what, we're a community at the end of the day.
1: A car that he's obviously not used to. This car built specifically for this competition, and Neves was in the top 16, unfortunately didn't make it through, and now this car is available for Zika. Zika with a flip over there. Ooh, close to the wall, close to the wall, but a caress doesn't count. That man looking very, very content over there. So close to that BMW, sparks it alongside, and now backs it up.
0: He has never driven this vehicle before this exact moment.
1: Zico manages to manhandle this car, take it by the scruff of the neck and show it to his boss. And Neves watching on proudly, I'm sure, as he sees his car perform on the stage over here, the Red Bull stage, the Red Bull Shimoto stage, between the gap, and he does it! He does it with a car that's not his! He does it with a car that does. Neves, are you okay with this, brother?
0: As he gets out of the car, Zico, also not a small man, giving it a little bit of a bounce.
1: Oh, that's close to Zika. He looks so relaxed and composed. Waiting for the car to come back one more time. Here he goes, jumps it back in, jumps it in. He's in, ladies and gentlemen. The big man inside the car. And like you said, Priya, I think we've already got our winner here, and our winner's spinning, that's for sure.
0: Definitely. At the end of the day, Zico might have not gotten all the execution points that he wanted, all the precision points that he wanted, but I think he's definitely going to score very high on the style barometer.
2: Zico taking the crowd vote.
3: We're giving it to Red.

0: Merci, quoi ?
1: We did the best with what we borrowed.
2: There's him right there. Knaves, thank you very much, my guy.
3: We are family. This is what our sport is about. Helping each other, growing the sport.
4: Looking at the semi-finals, it is Panjaro who's going to be taking on Magesh Jr. And then, of course, Yusuf taking on Boxy.
5: What do we have coming up, Vic?
6: We got something real special. I want to hear you say Sam!
7: To be clear, folks, our two-time champ Sam won't be competing tonight, but don't worry. He's still here to put on a show and give us a sneak peek at his brand new project he's been working on. Here's a little teaser.
8: It's a project that's going to showcase the actual spinning culture. This build itself, it sets an example of what spinning should actually be.
9: We have a rear fine. This is a 3-5 shadow line, but we're not gonna keep it as is. It's gonna be unique to you. It's gonna be a beast.
10: We wanna build a car that sets the precedence for anyone that's gonna be building a spin car.
8: It is actually one of my dreams, my ultimate spin car. The pressure is on. Take the car for the picture, Red Bull Shai Moto.
0: Ladies and gentlemen, your Red Bull Spin Athlete Worldwide, Sam! Ladies and gentlemen, one more time, right into the makeup corner. I said his name is Sam! The world's very first Red Bull Spin Athlete. Bye! Demand. You're ready for some stunts?
5: I go!
0: I said Sam is here!
5: I go, Sam!
0: Yeah, double suicide slide! From the roof, from the driver's side, we got you!
2: It was a great experience representing spinning at the global stage with the likes of Mad Mike and Max Verstappen. I mean, all the guys are used to dragging, drifting and all that. But this is 100% South African, so we're taking it to the world.
5: Are you ready for the top four, Vic?
6: Of course.
7: The interaction continues with Panjaro now in the semi-finals with Magesh Jr. The battle continues from the street to the pitch.
11: I'm not worried about anything at the moment. I just want to make it to the finals. I'm planning precision driving, and I'm planning to do some more dangerous stunts.
4: His brother is one of the best spinners in the country, and so is he. Look at that suicide slide straight out the gate from his stuntman.
7: Oh my goodness me! This is so intense. I've got to say, folks, watching this live like this is so intense because these guys are literally hanging it all out there. Those tires are still sticking. Those are brand new tires that these guys are running at the moment. And Panjaro shows why he is literally the future of spinning. Win or lose tonight, he is the future. Ladies and gentlemen, watch out for him. This time, his stuntman stays in position, running around the car in between the tiniest of gaps, Kriya.
4: Look, all I have to say, if you are someone that's prone to anxiety, this is a sport that you should not be watching.
7: I'm beginning to think that I might be one of those people because I'm feeling it right now. And look at that precision. He is 100% going to be scoring well in the precision side of things because he is just placing this car exactly where he wants to, keeping his stuntman safe, though. And look at his eyes wander around. Speaking of eyes, look at the eyes of that crowd over there.
4: Remember those criteria that the judges are looking for? We're looking for variety. We're looking for precision. We're looking for execution. As he backs it up into the kitchen. Stuntman out the car, across the bonnet, and into the sunroof.
7: Into the sunroof, wrong way around. He goes into the end zone now. And such a tight space, as I mentioned earlier on, straight into the power slide. Here comes the power slide now. Up against the wall there is the back of that car. And again, the precision that Panjaro is showing over here is so next level. He goes to the back seat. What's going to happen next? What's going to happen next? What's going to happen next? Where is he? What's happening? The power... Oh, he comes out the back!
4: That is an ode to Sam. He did it in the final of Red Bull Shimoto 2024. And there goes Panjaro pulling off the Houdini.
7: The Houdini. Who can forget that Sam move over there, but making it his own. The shirt comes off into the crowd. And ladies and gentlemen, that's going to get the crowd vote, that's for sure.
4: My goodness gracious, what an amazing run. I can definitely tell you now, he's going to be scoring very high on style and very high on execution.
7: As the clock counts down, it's over on the clock, but it's not over for the crowd.
6: We're smoking out the competition.
4: We're getting ready for the next run in semi-final number one. This is coming from Magesh Jr.
7: The son of the king himself.
12: I know my dad, Magesh Nava, is proud of me, and yeah, I just know he's over the moon as well.
6: We call him Prince.
7: There goes Junior now, keeps it close to those BMWs. We've got an E90 BMW over there, and we've got an E46 BMW parked, but it's all about the E30 at the moment, and the figure eight between those two cars, as that E30 with a big red light to the back, that's of course for the voting, makes its way and backs it up to the wall, they point to the crowd, and now goes towards the target slot.
4: Now remember here, as we've said this evening, it is of course extremely important to keep that front tire on that red line, keep that front area of the car as close to that barrel as physically possible.
6: Yes, boy!
4: And into the Play D area, he goes backing it up into the kitchen. Ooh, a little bit close there. Definitely not gonna have the strongest execution points. A freestyle area with a small donut as he pushes it once again into the target slide.
7: Into the target slide. Oh, very close. And what can Junior pull out of the bag? Junior, the new generation of spinners. As Junior now makes his way to the back of the car. What is the plan? Jumps out the back window, exits the car, shows the crowd what it's all about. The car still going and still doing donuts. And now there's a suicide slide with the open door out the back, out the driver's window. The open driver's window.
6: What a suicide open slide! He wants a run in the final!
4: He is, of course, Magesh, the king of spinning. It's his son, and just showing why experience really does help the next generation.
7: Yeah, second generation driver, Junior over here, as he once again gets up and behind, or up from behind the wheel, on top of the car, jumps over the car, the smoke bellowing out, and now we cut to the thermal camera. Look at how close that was to the back of that car, and it's going to be a close one, Kriya. It's going to be a very close one indeed.

0: the best drivers we have in the game going head to head in our semi-finals for that final spot. Are you guys ready to vote with me?
1: Woo! One more time, make it clear. Panjaro rolling in the blue. Prince rolling in the red.
2: Panjaro, roll away.
1: There's a clear blue. Give the one through to Panjaro for the crowd. Who kept it nice and clean throughout the lines?
0: Who is it gonna go to?
1: What's it gonna be?
0: Red!
1: Yo, give it up! Prince has got it!
0: Woo!
1: It's a 1-1! Hit it up, girl. It's execution. The clean lines. How did you make it around the obstacles?
0: Let's see what color it is.
1: It goes! Panjaro! The style, the flair, how did you connect with your audience?
0: Blue!
1: It's Panjaro!
0: Panjaro takes it to the finals!
3: I'm very happy and I'm excited. I made it to the finals and I'm gonna give my best to take the trophy home. My plan is to win Red Bull Shahi Moto 2025.
4: My highlight is just being here. No fault in my round. I had a really, really good clean lap with some amazing stunts. So I just think the better driver won.
1: We got one more battle. Boxy going up against Yusuf. Both representing Capstar.
5: They've had some issues with that car, but they've clearly sorted out. It's a family affair with Yusuf and his family as the flag drops. But now the action starts.
6: 22 years of age, second time running in Red Bull Shahi Moto, and he's got exactly 2 minutes and 30 seconds to do this stunting. It seems like there is a bit of a problem on the pitch at the moment, as one of the advertising boards has fallen off.
1: Yeah. My man, did that just cost you your run? If you want to carry, let me just see if you pop the tire, because that will cost you your round. Ladies and gentlemen, you have burst the tire. When one tire pops, that, ladies and gentlemen, is the end of your round.
7: Feeling very upset, sad, don't know what else. I will still go home with a smile on my face. I mean, we came far beyond our goal.
1: That leaves Boxy.
5: Boxy looking focused, ready for action. His co-driver over there also poised and ready. And Boxy, now all he has to do is the bare basics. He literally needs to just complete this one target slide over here, too.
6: Well, we don't know exactly what's happening as of yet, so we might get some feedback on that. But at the moment, Boxy is, of course, on the pitch.
5: Boxy looking very calm, very composed. Look at the focus in those eyes as he zones in. Marciano getting back inside the car. They're getting close to the wall. The crowd loving it. And Marciano getting the cry. He's going for the double. The crowd loves it. He's going, yeah, he does it. He pulls it off. He pulls off the double, and the crowd is absolutely all the way behind him. And I love that part.
1: Yeah, all the way to the kitchen.
5: Gets him across the wide gap over there, but that's not that wide. The car's lengthwise, Kriya.
6: Mm-hmm. And it is quite deep. Getting into that kitchen in that space as he does a crazy flip in the exit zone, the end zone, that is an amazing point of execution.
5: This is also something that only he pulls off. He does the flip. He flips the car within that power slide zone over there. I didn't see anybody else do it, at least not as well as he does. And then back onto the start line over there. The checkered flag lady is going to be a little bit confused as to what's going on now.
6: She's going to be that, and she's going to be covered in marbles from all the tire jazz.
5: The risk factor through that gap here. Insane, takes it up a notch, and the crowd seems to be enjoying this. Look, I think he's done enough.
6: As he gives the crowd everything that they want. They want the speed, they want the sound, they want the smoke, they want the stunts as he parallel parks between the BMWs.
5: That seems to be the finishing move we've seen. That's the finishing move we want to see today. The crowd loves it, the smoke slowly clearing up.
1: Yo, guys, you know what to do with the crowd. Give me your crowd votes.
0: Let me

0: Because it's in shape box here at the moment, as you can see. I'm part of the crew, changing tires, checking whatever's wrong with the car. Boxy's mind is crazy at the moment. He's running all around. It's a light-up opportunity for us, you know what I'm trying to say. So I'm very proud of my team for all the effort and everything. We made it to the, you know, to the finals.
1: It is time to go in to the finals of the 2025 Red Bull Shaimoto.
2: Banjaro versus Boxy.
3: Give it up for our four judges on the property.
4: There's a huge difference between judging previous rounds that leads up to your final.
5: Leading up to the final or semi-finals, you can drive at 60 or 70% and then keep your loss for the finals. But at that point, everything must be on the table.
6: I would want to see something new, something different, that, you know, the wow factor.
5: And nobody really knows what the X factor is until you see it and you will feel it. Everything just needs to go up a little bit, so you need to keep that little bit in the back pocket for the final.
4: And if a driver wants to win this final, they have to be calm, they have to be confident, and, you know, they have to be in control of the uncontrollable that is spinning.
7: Of course, fluidity, new styles, you know, something new you don't repeat.
5: More extreme, faster, and closer to all obstacles.
4: Whatever mistakes they make, I'm going to pick it up immediately, so they're going to have to try and hide it really, really well or just not make any.
5: At the end of the day, it just comes down to your BMT. 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At this stage of competition, there's no time for mistakes.
3: Banjaro! Boxy! Banjaro! Boxy!
8: I'm confident enough, and that's what makes me think I'm gonna win. There's no competition for me. Austin, I'm bringing it home with Siri. I'm gonna make you proud.
9: 3, 2, 1, let's go!
2: Off he goes. Oh, Peter James with a signature move over there. We've not seen something like that before. And now he runs around the outside there. That is such a high-risk move, folks, because there is already no space available there. But Peter James makes the space, runs off to the car. Now he hasn't found it yet. What's going to happen next? Let's find out.
1: Let's call it the car runner. I think that's going to be our move for the evening. Back-to-back with the Superman that he did coming out on the start line.
2: I did like that Superman earlier on, and here comes the champion in waiting. Or is it Banjaro? But Boxy, our defending champion, will have something to say about that. But look at that side to side over there, the bread and butter.
1: Remember those judging criteria going into this final. We're talking variety, we're talking precision, we're talking execution, style, and crowd. Just looking at this shot as he goes into the kitchen, let's see if he's going to do the execution. He is. He got at least one way round without touching or nudging or caressing any of those ballots.
2: That was good. 1 minute 22 done. Now, we haven't seen anything as spectacular as his first run, but now what else will he bring in the last minute? We've seen some incredibly spectacular moves from Banjaro.
1: But what will he do?
2: Oh, dives through the front of the car! Dives through the front of the car. The trust is evident between these two, and the stunt that I was asking for has just taken place. And now, Banjaro. He's going to get out the bottom. Yes, he touches the bottom. He gets out the bottom of the car. He gets out the bottom of the car, runs back to the other side. Signature move from our man Samson there, but Banjaro doing it his own way. It's still 30 seconds left on the clock.
1: Look, this is enough time to give in those extra style points. The Houdini, a great move.
2: I love the jump off as he gets out the car. He ejects himself out that driver's seat there. We don't see that happen often, not with that kind of flair, not with that kind of style, as the clock hits zero. And that is the end of one of the most spectacular runs. Ladies and gentlemen, that is your final from Banjaro. Will it be enough?
3: Red Bull Shaimoto, defending champion of 2024, trying to make it a back-to-back. What?
2: This man is going to tear up this pitch.
10: For me as a stuntman, I'm going to do what I do best. Hang, see that duck? It's my duck. I'm going to lay on him tonight.
11: I got a very strong feeling deep down. I'm going to do it again. We will see on the hour, on the

0: what the man up off here for us.
1: Our man in the number 10 car over there, it is Boxy, Cape Town's champion from last year. What can he bring to the table in this, his final run of the night?
2: Straight into that play D area as he goes around the target stripe, keeping that front tire on the red area, scoring maximum points.
1: Yeah, Boxy and Marciano looking confident and composed there as they now make their way onto the big pitch. In between the BMWs, we've got the E46. Oh, that's close! That was super close to that BMW there, but he did not touch. And that's what the judges will be looking at. That precision is what the judges have named as one of their criteria. And when it comes to precision, there is not many that can do it. Like the man from Cape Town, Boxy over here. As he goes for the double. He goes for the double, pulls it off again with absolute precision. It's going to be close clear.
2: Look, the fact that he's managed to do that a couple of times this evening really shows some great showmanship as he gets super close to that blue barrier.
1: Unfortunately, the yellow barrier got clipped, and look at the speed of that backing it up there. The crowd losing their mind. I think the crowd might give him the vote for this one just for the sheer action that he's bringing. Oh no, he gets a bit of a touch on that E90 BMW. The lasers are shining blue tonight. They're shining red for Boxy. What will happen with 1 minute on the clock? The stuntman now nowhere to be seen. What is his plan for the next 53 seconds?
3: This is for the win! Boxy all the way from Cape Town City!
2: Oh, as he does a beautiful crazy flip there, just throwing some extra style, some extra showmanship as he backs it up into the end zone as well, and then into that power slide. Obviously, like I said, we have to,
1: Now precision won't score many points there, but when it comes to sheer aggression, I think he's definitely taken that one to another level. Boxy now just hanging it all out there, the crowd going nuts for him over there. Will it be enough though? But he is bringing the fire. Let's see what the judges have to say with just 3 seconds left. Ladies and gentlemen, that is your defending champion, laying it all on the line.
3: Yo, Durban! Hit it up for both the athletes out here. Right, ladies and gentlemen, there can only be one. Crowd, who took this round in your eyes? Raise it up, throw it in the pit. Without a shadow of a doubt, undefeated, undenied, it is Pancharo. Who did what to impress the judges? Lawrence, Sean, and Yassine, and Maluma.
4: Pancharo!
3: Pancharo gets two. He only needs one more.
4: Is execution going to be?
3: He only needs one more.
4: No, it is! Pancharo, ladies and gentlemen!
5: My brother is like my best friend, so third brother, brother love, we make history wherever we go.
4: And our winner is Pancharo!
3: Ladies and gentlemen, your Red Bull Shiny Moto Champion 2025!
6: I'm very happy. I made it to the finals and I won Red Bull 2025 Shiny Moto.
3: Finish this year's Red Bull Shiny Moto!

0: Your rivals are ready. Your mind is set. Time slows down and your heart is racing. Fire up, clutch in, lights out, go!
1: It's going to be a dirty race.
0: Formula One is a combustible combination of breathtaking speed, spectacular manoeuvres, and raw, pure racing action. These elaborate high-performance racing machines are the pinnacle of motorsport technology. 21 Formula One tracks worldwide echo tales of races and rivalries, characters, challenges and champions.
2: Great.
0: It's a battlefield for those who refuse to settle for second place.
3: Job.
4: Extra drive there.
5: Just nuts.
6: The energy's insane.
0: Every year, 4 million fans fuel the drama from the stands, while 1.76 billion spectators remain transfixed to their TV screens. The enormous, infectious, enthusiastic Formula One community is a global family of speed lovers.
7: Are we ready for a big race today or what?
0: There's much more to taking the checkered flag than meets the eye. Over the next 26 minutes, we'll show you under the hood of the secretive world of Formula One. We're in pole position to bring you the technical insights, the sensational stories and the legends of the sport. From the tightest turns and the maddest manoeuvres to the magic moments, we'll put you in the driver's seat. Does the thought of a shakedown send you into a spin? Does scrutineering leave you in the gravel?
8: How does it work?
0: To help you navigate this tricky course, we've created special flashcards featuring Formula One terms. Take, for example, the word footprint.
9: Footprint. The contact between the tyre and the track.
0: Let's not get ahead of ourselves. It all starts with the car. It's the star of the show. Up to 1,000 horsepower takes the driver from 0 to 200 kilometres per hour in just a little over 4 seconds. That's quicker than a NASCAR, IndyCar and WRC rally car. While top speeds clock close to 375 kilometres an hour, even more impressive is the cornering speed of a Formula One car, thanks to its grip.
10: The level of downforce generated on these cars is, if you were to drive a Formula One car down a tunnel, you could essentially drive it upside down because it generates that much downforce. It effectively pushes the car into its downward surface.
0: These cars go around corners faster than anything else on wheels, but setting lap records also takes enormous stopping power.
10: The forces that the drivers are going to experience in these cars, they're brutal. They come to stand on the brakes with all of their might. They're pushing 4 or 5 times their body weight because of the amount of G-forces on them.
0: If you think taming one of these wild beasts is hard, try designing and building one. Creating and constructing a winning car is highly technical and a fiercely competitive process. The car is a constant state of evolution. It changes race to race, sometimes even day to day, and never races in the same configuration twice. What takes to the track today is usually the product of a design process started years earlier.
11: The first thing pointing that, of course, is understanding what the regulations actually say rather than what they intend to say, because that's where loopholes can be found occasionally.
0: Formula One is always on the cutting edge of material technology. It remains most closely associated with pioneering use of carbon composites. With the correct manufacturing techniques, carbon composites have the strength of steel or aluminium, but at a fraction of the weight with higher levels of rigidity. The strength of carbon composites allow drivers to walk away unscathed from high-speed impacts, down in part to the development of strong monocoques.
9: Monocoque, the survival cell in which the driver sits and the car is built around.
12: The manufacturing of the composite bodywork of the car and the structure is very important. At the beginning, we use a pattern. We define the pattern using a big machine of the shape we would like to achieve. After that, we go with this pattern in the cleaning room to put some layer of carbon on top of it. After that, use a vacuum to put them together, to put it as closer as possible of the shape, removing the air. After that, we put the part in the autoclave, besides the pressure cooker, to cure the resin. After that, we can use this part or as a structure, like a chassis, or as an aero shape, as we use to create performance of the car.
0: In Formula One, everything is made to measure. Quite a bit of work when you consider that one car is composed of around 12,000 individual parts. This is why it takes 300 experts up to 15 months to draft and craft a machine before it's time for the shakedown. Shakedown. Testing a car for problems and bringing it to racing speed. Though there's a constant in-season development cycle that puts new parts on the car almost every single day, the time for big ideas and concepts is in the off-season, where, in 68 years of Formula One history, some of the concepts have walked a fine line between brilliant and bizarre. Take, for example, Tyrrell's six-wheeler from 1976. This car provided more straight-line speed without compromising performance in the corners. And then there was the Brabham's fan car, with its rear-mounted fan, superficially present to provide engine cooling. This also created a low-pressure zone under the vehicle, vastly increasing downforce. Believe it or not, both these vehicles passed the required scrutineering.
9: Scrutineering. Process by which officials ensure the cars meet race regulations.
0: Formula One cars have always been sophisticated, high-tech rockets. But only in modern times has energy efficiency become a key design feature. Today's cars use half the fuel of their 1990 predecessors. How is that possible? Well, aside from having eight gears, they use the most modern, lean internal combustion engine technologies not too dissimilar to regular road cars. These V6 engines have a fuel flow limit of 100 kilos per hour. The complex machines also use the latest turbo technology in conjunction with the ERS, or Energy Recovery System.
9: ERS, system that reclaims and redeploys energy.
0: The ERS has two motor generator units. One is powered by the flow of the hot exhaust gases, the other uses braking energy from the rear wheels, storing that energy in a sophisticated battery pack for when the driver needs an extra kick of power, feeding up to 160 horsepower back into the drivetrain. Since 1950, over 800 drivers have contested a Formula One event, and 107 are Grand Prix winners.
2: Yes, that's what I'm talking about.
0: Smaller still is the number that can claim the place in sports history books. Formula One's first superstar was Juan Manuel Fangio, on the grid for the maiden FIA Formula One race held in 1950 at Silverstone. El Maestro, as he was called, sped to five drivers' championship titles. While we couldn't possibly feature every Formula One legend, one of the stars that burned the brightest was the charismatic racing legend Ayrton Senna. The Brazilian is still regarded one of the most skilled drivers of all time.
3: With the cars going in front, it was impossible to see anything, and you had to go by, because it was a big difference in the pace that I was going. So it was one of the biggest moments that I had in the race.
0: Senna won his first Formula One World Championship in 1988, and two more would follow. Amongst 41 first-place finishes, his most emotional win came on home asphalt in Brazil, 1991, at the eighth time of asking. Senna started from pole position, but during the race, his gearbox failed and forced him to complete the race in sixth gear.
3: Being very near to win the Brazilian Grand Prix many other occasions. We've been always very competitive, but for different reasons we were never able to do it. And today is a memorable day in my career, in my life, and over the moon.
0: In 1994, the sport suffered a massive loss. At Tamburello Corner on lap 7 of the San Marino Grand Prix, Senna crashed and tragically lost his life. Formula One lost a hero, an inspiration, and a driving force. Ayrton Senna's death left a massive void, and only one man able to assume his mantle. Having been hot on Senna's heels for the last two seasons, winning his first Grand Prix in 1992, and going on to win an incredible seven drivers' titles, That successor was Michael Schumacher.
2: I really can't describe it. I mean, it's something crazy.
0: Two titles with Benetton established Schumacher as the one to watch. And it wasn't long before he made himself at home in the Ferrari driving seat, winning the 1996 Spanish Grand Prix and taking the first step in turning a faltering team into an all-conquering one.
2: It's amazing. If anyone would have asked me how much I would bet on this, I wouldn't have even bet a penny on it.
0: It took 5 years to revive this racing icon and get the team back on track, eventually ending a title drought of over 20 years by beating the formidable Mika Häkkinen in a season-long head-to-head battle in 2000.
2: It's difficult to find proper words for such feeling. I mean, there was such an outbreak of emotion initially when I crossed the line, a fight until the last corner, thanks to Mika. Could have done it a bit easier for me.
0: It was the first of five back-to-back World Championship titles as Ferrari and Schumacher dominated the sport. When Schumacher's tenure at Ferrari drew close, Spanish driver Fernando Alonso emerged to win two titles in a row.
4: I came from a country with no tradition in Formula One, and now I think this title is the maximum I can achieve in my life, in my career.
0: But it was time for a new kid on the block, Lewis Hamilton. From the very beginning, the young Brit made a huge impression on the paddock.
9: Paddock. Team area behind the pit lane.
0: The British youngster made a podium in his very first Formula One race in 2007.
5: I'm overwhelmed and ecstatic. And, you know, really to come across the line in third, it's a great start for me, great start for the team. You know, we've got some good points in the bag, and I'm looking forward to the next race.
0: Hamilton needed just 2 years to claim his first Formula One title in 2008. And although it wouldn't be his last, Hamilton would give somebody else the advantage for now, Sebastian Vettel, another young racer with an FIA super licence.
9: Super licence. Permission to compete in Formula One.
0: The German driver made his debut in 2007 and took a huge step in 2008, winning the Italian Grand Prix at Monza, aged just 21. At the time, this was Formula One's youngest winner, a record that remained unbroken until the Dutch prodigy overtook in 2016.
2: I think it's for sure the best day of my life. I mean, these pictures, these emotions, I will never forget. I mean, it's unbelievable. It's so much better than you might think it is.
0: In 2010, Vettel shocked the opposition and his team by claiming Red Bull Racing's first ever world championship, making him the youngest Formula One world champion.
2: I'm a bit speechless, to be honest. I don't know what you're supposed to say in this moment. It has been an incredible tough season for myself, for all of us. You know, it has been an incredible journey with Red Bull, and after this season, ups and downs, to come here now and lead the championship after the last race is unbelievable.
0: After collecting four titles in a row, it was time once again for the spotlight to shift. Back to the resurgent Lewis Hamilton. He won the championship in 2014, 2015 and 2017.
6: Today is just proof that if you believe in something and it's an undeniable belief, then anything is possible. And I dream big, and I think that's a great thing for people to dream big. The bigger you dream, the biggest challenge that you can possibly have. I love that.
0: We might all recognize the drivers of Formula One, but they wouldn't be up on that podium without their teams. Whether travelling, testing or racing, a Formula One team must operate in close quarters and there's little room for error or sentiment. These teams are large, they're close, compact and diligent, working like, you guessed it, a well-oiled machine. Red Bull Racing has emerged as one of the most successful teams of recent past, with 57 victories and four World Championship titles underlining the ambitions of this young and fun, yet driven team.
13: Max Verstappen wins the Mexican Grand Prix for Red Bull. It is another victory. It is another superb drive.
0: The team's rise through the ranks was explosive and progressive, from their debut on the grid in 2005 to their first podium thanks to David Coulthard in 2006 and eventually onto their first win in 2009. Yeah! Red Bull Racing was heading rapidly in one direction, forwards. From 2010 to 13, the team won the Drivers' and Constructors' World Championship four times in a row. At the core of the team, a tight-knit group of visionaries, including team principal Christian Horner.
14: Keeping everyone motivated and fully focused is relatively simple because the success that we've achieved, everybody enjoys the sense of achievement, and there's so much passion, desire, commitment, you know, here in the factory Milton Keynes.
0: From designers, engineers and mechanics to chefs and personal trainers, over 700 team members are needed to keep things running smoothly. Just take a look at the logistics department, who make sure these guys all get to each race location along with a few cars and thousands of car parts. Organising flyaways is a full-time job. Flyaway. Transporting equipment by air for overseas races. During every race weekend, the team members provide a supernatural effort to send the cars on the road to victory. Nowhere was that better illustrated than the 2013 US Grand Prix, where Red Bull Racing smashed their own record of 2.05 seconds, changing all four wheels on my car in just 1.92 seconds.
15: The first thing that happens when the car comes into the pit box is for the front jack and the rear jacks to lift the car up. Pretty much the second the car's in the air, the wheels are coming off. And then the magic really is in how these guys take the wheel off, put the wheel on without banging into each other. And we spend a lot of time looking at the choreography of a pit stop. We really work as a team. Every single person makes a massive contribution. These guys take a real passion in their role, and every one of them can mean the difference between a position on the track.
0: When all team members execute their role correctly, they're invisible, the underwater bulk of an iceberg. The tip of that iceberg, the drivers, of course. They live for the thrill of the race, the surge of adrenaline, and the spray of champagne, and the taste of a shoey. Shoey. Drinking from the driver's boot on the podium. Each team fields two cars, but Formula One is not your typical team sport. On track, it's mostly every man for himself.
16: I think it's very positive having a strong teammate.
17: We always try to push each other, and I think at the end of the day, that's very good for the team.
0: There is no more intense competition than between teammates competing with equal machinery. It's rarely harmonious and often brings out the best in the driver.
16: What sort of teammate am I? These are awkward questions.
17: You're such a lovely, caring, beautiful, beautiful teammate.
16: Such a beautiful boy.
17: Yeah. We have to do that again, or you think that's all right?
0: The drivers are modern gladiators when they put on their lids. Lid. A driver's helmet. These athletes are icons and inspirations. Who wouldn't want to be a racing driver?
6: You know, as a kid, that you just dream of racing. You don't think of all the other things that come with it. Since then, it's just grown so much. People at the airport or your hotel or at the race just sending you positive energy, just happy, excited. That crosses over to me. I take that in, and that lifts me up. I can't explain to you how grateful I am for that.
0: Thousands of fans roaring you on down that home straight to victory. It's a feeling that has only got better with age. And 1,000 World Championship Grand Prix. Motorsport has written some magical moments, and Formula One has a tendency to surprise and excite with every twist and turn. Not at least at Donington in 1993, the scene of what was considered to be the best first lap in history. Starting the race in fourth, Ayrton Senna dropped back to fifth before passing Michael Schumacher at the third corner. taking Carl Wendlinger through the Crainer curves. And then chasing down Damon Hill, who he dispatched off at McLean's corner. Sights firmly fixed on the leader, Alain Prost, Senna pounced in the penultimate corner. Four rivals, all in his back pocket, sensationally on the first lap. In 2000, the GP of Belgium witnessed a remarkable duel between Mika Häkkinen and Michael Schumacher. With both drivers eager to lap Ricardo Zonta, Häkkinen raced to the perfect position for slipstreaming.
9: Slipstreaming. Tailgating an opponent to reduce drag while preparing to overtake them.
0: Having been denied on an earlier lap, Häkkinen used Zonta to his advantage. Schumacher twitched first, moving as you'd expect to the outside. Häkkinen reacted immediately, shifting to the inside at 300 kilometres an hour and then slamming on the brakes almost in an instant as he passed the Brazilian to take the lead off Michael. It was hard racing stuff.
18: It was quite a different one. I loved it. I'm not sure if the Michael did.
2: Thank you, Mika.
0: Has there ever been a more astonishing title race than 2008? A season decided by 38.907 seconds after the final checkered flag. F1 went to Brazil with a championship on the line. Lewis Hamilton chasing a make or break fifth place at least, and local hero Felipe Massa needing a miracle. He looked like getting it, leading the race into the first few laps with Lewis Hamilton down in sixth. Rain was falling on Interlagos. Cars were slipping, sliding and fighting. Massa took the checkered flag and his team thought he had done it. But somehow, two corners from home, Lewis Hamilton found the grip and the position he needed. He overtook Timo Glock's Toyota and crossed the line in fifth and won the title by a single point.
19: Guys, I'm speechless. That was so freaking close.
0: Felipe Massa entered the history books as F1's shortest ever champion. His reign lasted only 30 seconds.
20: I'm so proud of you anyway. I would have been even wrong with this embassy, but anyway, thank you.
21: That's racing. You know, the race finished in the checkered flag. And unfortunately, we missed one point.
0: The 2016 season was a stunner for one of the next racing's whiz kids. Even more magical than Max Verstappen's record of 78 overtaking moves in one season was his race debut for Red Bull Racing in Barcelona. The Dutch driver won his first GP at the tender age of 18 years and 228 days, the youngest Grand Prix winner of all time.
22: It feels amazing, I can't believe it. It was a great race. I have to say thank you to the team to give me such a great car and to win straight away in the first race, amazing feeling.
0: The home of these special moments are the venues and the sacred asphalt that carves a trail through the deserts of Bahrain, the streets of Monaco, the night of Singapore, or the rolling hills and forests of the Red Bull Ring in Styria, Austria. Formula One is the sport that travels the world and every race is unique. Here are our five favourites. Number five, Silverstone UK. This legendary circuit hosted the first ever F1 race in 1950. Drivers love coming here and breathing motorsport history. Number four, Monza, Italy. On this high-speed track, the fastest Formula One lap in history was forged. In 2004 in qualifying, Juan Pablo Montoya lapped with an average speed of 262.242 kilometres per hour. Number three, Spa, Belgium. Home to the most thrilling corners of the calendar. Puyon, Blangimont, and of course the legendary Eau Rouge. Number two, Suzuka, Japan. The driver's choice. It's fast, it flows, and it's fun. A track for the racing purists.
23: Suzuka is one of the best circuits in the world.
24: The track is just awesome.
25: It's just so flowing. I love it. It's my favorite on the calendar.
26: It's a very, very hard circuit, massively challenging.
27: Fantastic. I love the place.
0: But number one has got to be Monaco. First held in 1950, the Monaco GP is more than a race. Not only is it all glitz and glamour, but those tight turns give the gears a workout too. There's magic in the air at Monaco, and a triumph here lives long in the memory.
1: very exciting. It's very tight, and you know, you just sort of feel it in the air. You just hear the cars going around. It gets your blood pumping. It's very exciting.
3: Very loud, very intense. I've only ever seen it on TV. I've never been to an event, and it is something else, I tell you.

0: All right, guys, we've crossed the finish line in our ABC of Formula One. Now it's time for a victory lap recap.
1: We have damage. Huge plumes of smoke now.
0: Formula One has led the way with automotive engineering since the World Championship began in 1950. It's where dream machines are designed and the planet's best drivers are pitted head-to-head in races all over the world. Formula One draws huge audiences, exhilarated by adrenaline-fueled battles, crazy characters, and magical moments. It's a sport that never stands still. In fact, it gets faster every season. Now lid on, belt up, and put your foot down. You're ready to race.

0: surf, life, savor. These heroes patrol beaches every day where they take on the challenging Australian conditions, rescue people from the ocean,
1: and keep an eye out for sharks.
2: Wait, did you say sharks?
3: Teams will go head-to-head in the most important lifeguard vehicles to determine which F1 drivers are the ultimate beach lifeguards.
4: Go!
0: Who's the best surf lifesaver here?
5: Yuki.
2: Probably me, yeah.
0: Yuki?
4: Probably me, says.
0: Does Daniel have a bit of a home field advantage here, being in Australia?
5: He does.
4: No, absolutely not.
0: Well, what about the neck training? That going to come in handy on the beach?
5: Yeah.
4: I mean, depends what you do.
3: To kick things off, you got to get the beach prepared for safe swimming.
4: Oh, dear. Teams will take turns to race to the other side of the beach on their buggy, set up the flags, hook up a Sea-Doo, and return to the start-finish line. The team to do this the quickest wins the challenge. Sounds fantastic. Yeah.
0: Max, Checo, you're out first. Let's do it.
4: Right.
0: And they're off. They're racing.
4: Let's go.
3: They're actually so competitive.
4: And by the time you're reversing, I can maybe already do it.
3: They were like twitching. They were so ready to go.
4: Once you put the flags in, they have it hooked up, and then we can go.
0: All right, they're out of the car. Max is really moving with some momentum today.
4: Hey, this one doesn't fit. Run.
5: They're about to go.
4: Let's go.
0: Here we go, they're coming across the finish line. Max Verstappen.
4: That's good. Let's see how they do.
0: All right, Max and Checo, that was pretty quick. If I was having an issue on the beach, I'd trust you to save me.
5: Thanks.
0: Visa Cash App RB, Yuki, DR, you're up next. Molly, blow the whistle.
3: Let's go, boys.
0: And the boys are off. Oh, they actually look like they're moving quicker than you.
1: Why is that?
0: They're really moving.
1: See, that's way quicker.
4: Why is it so fast?
5: Oh, that was good. Look. It's going to take him a while to park.
4: Where's the flag? Why are they not doing the flag?
0: Reversing. They got it up to the jack.
1: They're doing the flag.
4: Look behind.
0: Daniel's running. Got the flag.
4: Go, Daniel. What is Yuki? Yuki is jumping on the ski.
5: Look, he cannot fit the flag.
0: Looks like, okay, DR is back in the driver's seat.
4: They didn't let him.
5: Where were you?
0: DR is Australian, but I'm not convinced right now that he's spent much time at the beach.
4: Yeah.
0: Here we go. We're on the way back.
4: They're miles on.
3: Here they go. Here we go. Let's finish him.
4: It's much faster than our car.
2: Come here.
4: We are winning this for sure.
6: That's right, Max. Oracle Red Bull Racing wins the challenge, which means you'll start the race with a pole position advantage.
4: They took off so fast.
0: Max is convinced you guys have tweaked it for a little bit of extra power.
4: I think Yuki tuned it.
5: We'll work on it all night.
2: Actually, this one is from the Daniel's land, so.
0: You drove it over from Perth, this one?
5: Finally tuned. We thought if he goes on the back of the Sea-Doo, we get better traction, and I was like, ready? And they're yelling like, no, get off. So he tried.
0: All right, Nippers, that was pretty good, but not that good. You're not up to the level of these guys yet.
3: For us to really see who comes out on top as the ultimate lifeguards, we're going to take it up a notch.
0: It's time to race.
6: Teams will race from one side of the beach to the other, navigating through the flags. Once they reach the other side, they'll need to collect all items before racing back to the finish line. The team to do this the quickest will be crowned the Ultimate Unserious Race Series Lifeguard Champions.
5: You help me out with one or two,
4: we throw
5: Vegas.
4: It in, and while throwing it in, I run to the other side.
5: I'll just put them in, and you just jump in.
2: Okay.
5: Yeah. You don't have to do much.
2: Yeah, let's go. Don't roll it.
0: It's on.
3: They've got to zigzag through any of these red flags and get to the end and load this up. Here they go.
2: It's going to roll.
0: It's pretty even here so far.
3: So I've got to get out. Run,

0: They can't drop anything on the way back. It'll be a time violation.
1: Wait, wait. Hold it on, hold it on. Go on, go on, no! No! No! Go on, no!
2: Hey, get the tubes! Get the tubes!
1: Go, go, go, go, go, go, go, go, go, go!
0: The boys are on their way back. Daniel and Yuki are on their way back.
2: What? Oh my gosh! Go, boys!
3: They love one. Oh!
2: That was chaos. That was absolute chaos. At least Max and Checo picked up everything. Look, everything's gone.
0: Visa Cash App RB, the first win of the year in the real race. Hold on to that tight.
4: That was impressive.
0: Should you take your shoe off?
2: Wait, what? About to actually break the news. I think there's a disqualification.
1: We meant to pick this up as well.
3: Yeah.
2: Wait, the ultimate lifeguards, they missed the key point. They missed the rescue tubes.
1: What are they?
0: Just had word in from the stewards. I'm really sorry to break the news. Visa Cash App.
1: I'm going to miss this.
0: RB have been disqualified. That means Red Bull, congratulations. You are the champions. Derp Life Saving Race Challenge. So, Oracle Red Bull Racing, you are now the winners. Congratulations. Familiar territory for you two.
3: They're already going for lunch. Angry.
1: Keep the change.
3: You can keep this.
2: Well done, boys.
1: We're out in the Nevada desert. We're about to go head to head with Max and Checo.
4: Oh my God.
1: We're going to race each other in hovercrafts.
4: Welcome to alien country.
1: You ready to race?
4: Always. But where's our hovercraft?
5: Over there.
6: Before we race head-to-head, we have two challenges to determine which team starts on pole position.
4: First challenge, rescue mission. Teams will take turns to race through an obstacle course to collect a secret lockbox. Change the drivers and race back to the finish. The team to do this the quickest wins the challenge. Who's going to start out of you two?
5: Honey Badger.
1: Let's go.
7: If your team wins both challenges, you'll start the race with an advantage.
1: I'm going to hold you tight. Oh my God, oh my God, oh my God.
2: They're spinning.
4: Oh my God. Oh my God.
1: Let's see how it is.
4: So now you have to jump out already, you know, because you lose so much time getting to the bar.
2: Whoa, hey, they're not swapping drivers.
4: Yeah, they've done.
2: You sure?
4: Yeah, now it's Yuki driving.
1: There's so much dust. I hope that they haven't learned any secrets, but it was more difficult than I thought. Who's driving?
4: I'll start.
2: Oh,
1: shit! A little too careful on the throttle.
4: Go, go, go, go! Go! Go, go, go, go!
1: That was a smooth transition.
4: Go, go, go.
1: This could be close. What do you reckon, Yuki?
5: I think so too. They did a good.
2: Oh,
1: look at the dust. Max is suffocating. No way.
2: Wait, what? Oh.
1: I'm going to assume that that was a bad throw. Damn it, it's not.
4: We had a good swap.
1: What was the time difference?
8: 6 seconds.
2: What?
1: 6 seconds. Trying to open the box.
4: Second challenge, crop circles. Each driver is given 30 seconds to complete as many donuts as possible around the pillar, creating crop circles. The team to finish with the most circles wins. Anytime the pillar is touched, one crop circle is deducted from their tally.
8: It's gonna be a lot of dust. This is balaclava time.
1: Let's go, Daniel. You got it. You got this. Oh yeah. Oh, you guys are safe.
8: No!
1: Don't rush, don't rush. Don't touch the pole. Max is struggling now.
8: Don't... What happened?
1: That's cheating!

0: Yeah, it's okay, it's okay.
1: Just
0: calm.
1: Keep steering. That's okay, go slow. Steady.
0: Yeah, well done, yeah. Oh, don't spin too much.
1: Nice.
0: Nice one, Checo.
1: Ooh.
0: Keep it.
1: You're doing good, Yuki. Yeah, just don't touch it. We're good. Checo touched his, so. Good effort, boys. I could see Max in the corner of my eye, and I was questioning what he was doing, but I was just in such a rhythm. I was in a zone, you know, like that out-of-body experience where everything is just perfect.
0: And I ate so much sand as well. We don't need lunch now.
2: You touched it, right?
3: Couple of times.
0: Bit of rubbing.
1: Penalty points, guys.
3: I didn't know that rule.
4: So the winner of the challenge is Scuderia AlphaTauri.
1: What a do, baby, what a do. The race. Each team will need to make their way through the course with one driver. Upon completing the first lap, the hovercraft must come to a complete stop before the drivers switch. The first team to complete the two laps wins. Precision is key, as any accidental collision with the pillars, are you listening? will result in a 2-second penalty added to the team's overall time.
5: That's pretty big.
1: Let's do it.
3: Be careful. Yeah, you're doing well, Max. You're doing great.
5: Nice. Yeah, Daniel, you're leading.
3: You're doing great, Max. You're doing great.
5: No, it's okay. It's good. You're good.
3: No. Let's go, baby. Let's go.
0: There must be something.
3: What happened? There must be something broken on the
6: man. Try to do it. It just doesn't turn.
1: Oh my gosh.
0: It's broken.
6: We found a puncture here.
0: Yeah. We ran out of air. But we had a hole.
2: Suspension failure.
0: So we have a DNF. We had a DNF.
1: Thank you, guys.
7: Who's the fastest F1 driver in a soapbox? Is it Max Verstappen or Sergio Perez of Oracle Rebel Racing?
8: Or is it Daniel Ricciardo or Yuki Tsunoda from Visa Cash App RB? We're about to find out here in Montreal as the drivers go head-to-head to see who's the Montreal Soapbox champion.
9: We'll start with qualifying, where each driver will have a chance to set their fastest time, dodging obstacles through the Great Canadian Crossing, making their way through the foam pit, through the S-bend and over the roller. Will they even make it down the whole way? Let's head to the top for the first of four qualifying runs.
10: pretty good.
11: Well, I hope it works.
1: Max is first, so like no knowledge or track advantage. So I think it's probably Checo. I think Max is up against it.
11: You want to try the brake?
6: Push.
1: Oh, he's preloading it here.
6: Yeah.
11: Oh my God.
12: It brakes well?
11: Oh my God, it steers really heavy.
1: I mean, I've been doing a few sled pushes, so I back myself to give Yuki a few extra horsepower.
10: You got this. Almost go time.
7: So the perfect person to start with is the multiple world champion, Max Verstappen. And let's see what he can do. Down he goes. This is where you've got to get some speed. The top of the course, the start ramp. Avoiding the obstacles, and he's just cruising past them. Here's the foam pit. Through he goes. Just making sure he doesn't get any foam in his eyes. He's brilliant through the S-bends, over the roller. This has been perfect at this point. Flying down towards the finish, very, very smooth, as you'd expect. 24.310. Big smile on the face of Daniel Ricciardo. And didn't Max Verstappen enjoy it?
11: I did brake a little bit in the chicane. It steers quite heavy.
1: It looks like it's going fast.
11: Yeah, so I just went for it. I didn't know what to expect. I think if I would try again, yeah, I would probably jump even higher. Yeah,
13: if no, you tell your right. teammate one thing, what would you tell him?
11: Yeah, just keep it in a straight line. I think that helps.
13: All right, Molly, you heard it. Go straight. Back up to you.
10: Okay, so final strategy before you're qualifying.
14: Don't break.
10: Don't
14: touch the brake.
10: You're crazy, Checo.
14: We'll try. See where we end up.
1: He's not wearing gloves. Risky strategy.
13: Let's see if it pays off for him.
10: You got this, Checo.
7: Let's see if he has. Sergio Perez next. You've got this, Checo. The final words to Sergio Perez before he gets pushed down the ramp. And what a man to start you. Max Verstappen gives him a big push. Teammates helping each other. And he's off, avoiding those obstacles. This is the part we call the Great Canadian Crossing. And this is the foam. He's gone through the shallow side. Didn't go through the thick bit. He's doing really well at the moment. Nice and calm. Concentration all over his face. Over the roller. This is where you can generate speed off the other side. Flying down to the finish. Gritting his teeth. Wants the time. Having a look at the clock. Down towards the finish. In a time of 25.913, and a big cheer at the end for Sergio Perez.
1: I feel Max looked faster. The speed. What do you think? Like when they arrived at the finish line?
13: Come on.
1: Pretty good fight.
13: How was the push from Max? Because he's a big boy. He kind of leaned into it.
14: Pretty good push. So.
13: Favorite part of the course?
14: I'll say the jump. The jump is the most exciting part.
7: Max and Checo have set impressive times. Let's see if Daniel and Yuki can be quicker ahead of our final head-to-head races.
11: Oh. Yuki is going first.
13: Okay, Yuki's going first.
11: This is gonna, he's going to put the gloves. Extra weight, you know. Yeah. He needs to have every yeah. bit of weight
13: every
11: he can.
13: Every ounce in there.
11: Maybe he puts a different, like an extra helmet on.
14: He has extra underwear, I saw.
1: So I'm going to go push with arms, and then as I release, I'll give him one last push with a foot. Ready, buddy?
7: So it's very technical with Daniel Ricciardo at the top.
1: A big push?
7: As Yuki Tsunoda waits. The last push is going to be with the foot. We know that. Is that going to generate more speed at the top to get him off to a flying start? Oh, a little bit of a wobble there. I think that caught him by surprise. There was shock on Yuki Tsunoda's face, but he's fine. He's through the obstacles and he's now through the foam. Great shot of the onboard. He's got to keep it straight. He's just managing to avoid the straw bales. Over the roller. That's a great shot. I think he's really enjoying this. And he's flying down towards the finish. It's all about the time. There's the checkered flag, 26.814. There was just that little moment of concern when he made the first turn at the top.
11: This thing is perfect for you.
14: What happened on the first turning? You're nearly wrong.
5: So
14: huh?
5: sharp that I got
14: Yeah.
5: That was okay. Just no brakes without touching the wall.
13: All right, don't touch the wall, don't touch the brakes. All gas, Molly, back up to you.
7: So Daniel Ricciardo is well and truly ready. Yes, he's serious. You can bet your bottom dollar. The finest moustache in motor racing is about to take to the course. Don't forget, we've got the obstacles in the Great Canadian Crossing. We've got the foam pit, the S-bends, the roller, and then the finish. And it's ultra competitive between these drivers today. So Daniel Ricciardo ready, Yuki Tsunoda to give him a big push, and he's going to try and generate as much speed as he can right at the very top. And he's nice and smooth.
9: through there. And the obstacles have posed no problem whatsoever to anybody on there. But listen to the shriek as he goes through the foam. He's loving it, Daniel Ricciardo. Flying down, using the shoulders, trying to transfer the weight over the roller. He can hardly watch. Banging the side of the soapbox. Down he gets towards the finish. What about the time? It's 25.382. And I don't think anybody has enjoyed today as much as he has. One of the great entertainers. He loved it.
15: Over to you, Craig.
13: How did it feel?
16: It felt okay, but it's hard when you're in it. You don't really know. You lose a bit of perception. But I know I got a bit of air over the whoops, so that tells me I had some kind of good speed on the home stretch.
13: You tapped a brake before the chicane.
16: I did a little bit. There was a lot of foam. I got a little scared.
13: Okay, we're going to find out who's third, who's fourth, who's first, who's second, and get these runs underway. So let's get back up to the top.
10: Okay, drivers, the qualifying results are in. Competing for the bronze medal in our next race will be Yuki, who came fourth with a time of 26.81.
5: Oh, just I'm over 25. Okay.
10: And Checo, who came third, who was just ahead with a time of 25.91. That means battling it out for the gold medal in the grand final will be Daniel, who came second with a quali time of 25.38, and Max, who came first with an insane time of 24.31.
16: Wow. 1 second?
10: Crazy.
5: That's so crazy.
16: And he was first as well.
11: I can tell. Honestly, it's the lightest. Second lightest, then it's Daniel,
16: yeah.
11: It's me.
10: Okay.
11: Yeah.
10: He's strong. How are you guys feeling going into these finals?
11: I feel good now.
10: Feeling good. What about you?
16: I've got to find a second, so I'll figure it out.
9: So one from each for third place. Sergio Perez, Oracle Red Bull Racing, Yuki Tsunoda, Visa Cash App RB, and it's a head-to-head. And Tsunoda's been left at the start, and Checo Perez has got the perfect run, and he's having a look for the competitor behind him, and he can't see him. He's storming down the track here. Sergio Perez over the roller. He's virtually half the course ahead. Tsunoda tried to catch him towards the finish, but Sergio Perez is going to glide through the finish flag. The checkered flag waves. He gets third place. It was all about the start. The race was decided on the grid to all intents and purposes. It's disappointment for Yuki Tsunoda, but third place today for Sergio Perez.
13: How was the race for you? Talk us through it.
5: I think first time I made a chicane without any brake, but I have to really
17: stick. You didn't break it in the chicane?
5: Like, I nearly actually ended up in the wall. But yeah, it's fun. It was fun.
17: It went all right. I just looked to my right and I couldn't find Yuki. So I was like, what happened to him?
9: So this is it. Multiple world champion Max Verstappen, multiple Grand Prix winner Daniel Ricciardo for first place. And Daniel Ricciardo trying to get the little jump there on Max Verstappen, who gets the inside run and gets the early lead. The big push-off from Sergio Perez. Daniel Ricciardo wants speed. Max Verstappen so smooth. Max Verstappen so efficient. He's over the rollers. He's a mile ahead. He's bouncing through, hanging on for all he's worth. Has a little glance to the side, and he's going to get to the checkered flag first. He's going to be the winner today. Max Verstappen's going to be on top of the podium. Once more, Daniel Ricciardo gives him a bump to finish. It's been a brilliant day, but Max Verstappen gets the cheers. He's won it.
16: Max got such a good gap that it was like, I'm just here for the airtime now.
13: He's a showman, puts on a show. Talk us through your race, Max.
11: We did say before we were going to go down to not hit the brakes. I went into the chicane, I did tap the brake. Yeah, it was good. It was fun.
13: Congratulations, gentlemen, for being on the box. Shake it out. Let's get on the podium.
18: From Montreal Soapbox in third place, Sergio Perez!
10: And in second place, we've got Daniel Ricciardo!
18: Daniel! And you're Montreal! Hey, one more time for our champions here. Let's

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1: Right,
2: here we go.
1: The Red Bull Soapbox Race is famed for its ingenious engineering.
3: Oh, look at this! Oh, haven't seen one of these before.
1: Unforgiving obstacles.
3: Oh, it's gone!
1: And fearless driving.
4: Plenty of speed at the top.
1: But it isn't just about crossing the line in one piece.
3: Brilliant run.
1: It's about showmanship, spectacle, and the roar of the crowd. Some teams don't just race, they win hearts.
3: Look at the emotion.
1: So today, we're shining a spotlight on 50 of the greatest crowd favourites in Red Bull Soapbox Race history.
3: He enjoyed that.
1: The teams whose charisma, creativity and chaos made them unforgettable for fans around the world. Let's kick things off with Team Belly of the Whale in London, England, and a huge Harry Potter-inspired soapbox that combines super speed with serious style.
3: They've got a massive soapbox to get down this course. Very, very tall. Could be difficult to keep it going in a straight line if they really start to generate speed. This one's fascinating. Can't wait to see what happens here. Just took it relatively steady through there, and I don't blame him. Play your way in, that's always a good strategy in London. Now they're starting to pick up speed. This is starting to look good. And you can't fail to see it, can you? Flying down this course now, John in control. There's the bone rattler, nice and straight. Here's the foam, no problem. John gets a face full. Coming down now towards this big kicker at the end. It looks quick, this. Let's have a look at the time, it is quick. 40.74, that's brilliant. And they are delighted, and so they should be. That's brilliant from Belly of the Whale. Very, very good run from them. Team Dabbing Witches. Oh, it's on fire, this one, already. Oh, look at this! Oh, haven't seen one of these before. Bravery Award goes to Team. Oh, he's gone, look. I'm not surprised. His soapbox is on fire. He's got nowhere to sit. Look at it. It's like a kid's scooter. Here's the kicker. I can't wait for... Oh, look at... Oh, it's gone. Look at that. Did anybody else think anything was going to happen? Look at that. My word! He must be mad! Right, now the chicane. He's had the wind knocked out of his sails, that's for sure. Here we go then, through the car wash. I can't believe who thought this was a good idea, down towards the finish. I'm not bothered about the time, I'm just glad he got there. I thought we'd lost him over the kicker, I really did. The minute I saw it take off, I thought, oh no. Team Kubox, it's quite tall. Even getting down the ramp there is going to be tricky, but they've set off at a rare old speed, and he's perched high, look, looking out over the top. Most of it's big, but the wheels and the axles are small. How he's balancing this, I've got no idea. Oh, he's in the straw, he's gone, look at that. That's a proper roller. Now he's going to rip most of it off to try and get going again. Alex is undeterred. He's going straight back in. Look, he's lost control there. The straw, lean back, just managed to avoid the spectators. Right, let's see what happens now. We're down to the whites and the yellows. Trying to get some speed up again. Oh, he's gone again, look at that! Nosedive! That's why he was trying to bounce it, because he realised he wouldn't get over the other side. Watch this. Going. Oh, God. Here we go towards the finish. Don't relax yet. Oh, he's over. And is he going to stop it? Oh, he's got to get... Why not? Automotive Design Club from Iowa. It's a gigantic bog roll on the way down. Steaming into the kicker and over that. Very, very narrow. Look at the axle. There's hardly any space between the wheels. They're nice and chunky. He's perched in there. Crowd looking on. Great day in Iowa, this. Oh, he's lost all his speed. Oh, and now he's nosedived over the crazy eights as well. A little forward roll. Get him back up again. Right. Now he's got to try and get some speed again, because you get all your speed at the top. I'm not quite sure. Is that the way he steers it? That little lever at the front? Blimey. What are they learning at the Automotive Design Club? You need more than that. No wonder he crashed. Oh, he's gone again. Oh, he's face planted as well. He's got a face full of pizza. Pepperoni all over his cheek. Braden's having an absolute nightmare. Look at this. He's managed to rediscover the steering column, which seemed to have gone earlier in the run. Just track it down, mate. Oh, my word. He'll never forget today, will he?
1: Next up on crowd favourites from the Red Bull Soapbox race, we're heading to Sao Paulo, Brazil, with Team Lethal Ladies. Dressed to impress in pink and piloting a stiletto-shaped soapbox, let's see if their guts and glam can get them all the way to the finish line.
3: And again, we've got the tricycle and we've got the handlebars. We've got fairly sturdy wheels, but there's a lot of things that conspire against the design of this soapbox. I think the bone rattler might be an interesting challenge for this team. Over the kicker, that's OK there. And I've got to say, Camilla is not... Oh, Camilla has only gone and stacked it. I was just about to say that she got the courage not to really touch the brakes to this point because it was really gathering speed. And then in the blink of an eye, over they went. So back up and en route once more. And Ramon's been left behind. Camilla's enjoying herself through the foam. Nose dives over there and she's got a fight with the handlebars to stop it going, and it's gone again. She tried so hard to keep it upright, but the minute it starts to go to the left, it's so hard to get it back to the right. They've been waving the checkered flag for a long time now. They must have heartache. There she goes, in the background. And now it's a case of, is there enough left in the tank to get to the bottom? Ramon's going to come down and give her a big push. It's all over the place at the end. Oh, she's gone again, look! She's gone again. I'll give a 10 out of 10 for bravery. Now we go to Kamov. They've gone for the small wheels and the tall vehicle. This looks like it's going to be difficult to control already. It's wobbling all over the place. You might need to let go of the brakes. Oh, it's just nearly gone then, look. Every time he starts to open it up a little bit, it starts to wobble. Here's the first one. The Marquis steps. Oh, he's got nose over. He went nose first. There's the Marquis steps. Over we go. And that's the end of the soapbox. So now we've got the Penguin Club. Right, here we go. Small this. Small. I don't like this. My experience tells me that this is going to be tricky for Jeff. There's barely no width between one wheel and the next. He's perched up there on the top. There'll be no balance at all. No balance at all. Over he goes. If I could see that, why can't they? Let's have another go, Jeff. Glorious day. Look how many people are here. Triple sticky wedges. I don't fancy Jeff over here. There's one. Oh, he's gone. Oh, this was doomed for failure right from the start. He's got no chance. He's still got the kicker, you know. This is brilliant. The crowd love him because he refuses to give up. There's the kicker, there's the finish. Oh, he's gone again. Oh, dear. This is an absolute disaster. I can't believe it's still in one piece at the bottom. Through that little chicane. Here's the finish. Well done, Jeff. I'm proud of you. So let's have a look at Rock and Racer and see how fast they can get down the circuit here in LA today. There's the onboard shot. Plenty of speed at the top. Fantastic view of what the driver deals with on the way down. There's the chicane. And we're coming round to the tricky right-hander. It's straight after this left-hander, so you've got to make sure you've got the soapbox in the right position on the track to get through there as smoothly and as quickly. And it helps if your wheels stay on. You can't legislate for that. Look at that front left wheel. I mean, there's nothing you can do after that. Wide axle, pram wheels, often a recipe for disaster. Let's see. Off they go. Nice and quick at the top of the circuit. It's also a handlebar steering system, so everything factors against this team, despite the performance at the top. The design is pretty much everything you wouldn't do for a soapbox, and they can't get through there. It's too wide, I think. Straight into carpool, and they beached it. Now they can't get out of the hay bales. And plenty of work in the gym with these. Oh, he's missed it, look. He missed it. Who moved that? He was just about to get in. Right, try again, then you go. OK. Right, on we go then. So they now know it's essentially too wide for the course. So let's see what happens now. They're still chasing down the two lads at the back because they know there might be problems ahead. Here's the bone shaker. Can they get through the bone shaker? No! Oh, look at that! It's too wide. They can't get over the steps. The axle's too wide. Go on, drag it down, fellas. Here we go. Now, can he get in this time? Oh, dear. It's just too wide for the circuit. They can't have read the rules and regulations when they built it. Right, here we go. Here we go again, look. Down towards the finish. I've never seen anything like this. Here we go. Can they get round there? Ooh, just about, yeah. Look at the state of it now. Over the finish line. One of the most bizarre runs I think I can remember in the history of the Soapbox Series.
1: This is 50 crowd favourites from the Red Bull Soapbox Race. Next up, we're in Cincinnati, USA, with Team Skydivers Without Parachutes, whose super sketchy design certainly turned some heads as it flew down the track.
3: The first competitor to ever go down a soapbox course head first. Good luck, Rick. So Skydivers Without Parachutes on the way. Rather him than me. Okay, through there. Wouldn't expect this to be too quick because he just can't risk it. Can't face plant in Cincinnati on the tarmac, and he was in danger of losing it there, wasn't he? He's steering each wheel by hand on either side. And he's doing remarkably well at this point. Brilliant onboard view as he goes down this course. Here's the ramp, and we're going to get a great view of this. Over he goes. Yep, no problem. Managed not to bang his chin on landing as well. Here's the last ramp. He can see the finish line now. Grits his teeth. Over he goes! I think he thinks it might go wrong, and then, oh, too fast over there. He's going to make it all the way to the bottom. He's going to achieve what he set out to do. But he wasn't without the crash on the way down. He's even going to go no hands. Well, he'll try to. Well done, Rick. So, uni students never sleep. Four female engineering students with an interest in cars and innovation and a shared lack of sleep, hence why they've gone for this particular design today. And we wish them well. Yin Fu Min is behind the wheel and has started really well. Through the water, barely a splash. Keep the quilt on, can be chilly. Oh, a little wobble into the first kicker. She's fine. Heart was in my mouth for a second there. Thought it was going to go wrong. Next on the agenda, the bone rattler. Everybody's been okay, really, on there. He's done a bit of damage to one or two soapboxes, but nothing too bad. There's the foam. Moving down now towards this big kicker, 20 miles per hour, so OK, but we've seen faster. Moon Fox. Now, they've got two pilots here, Anne Sophia and Lara, and they've both got a brake each. I suggest you do it in unison, otherwise this could be spinning. So, Moon Fox on the way down. I think the width might be a problem, but who am I to know? Bone Rattler. They're enjoying it so far. Look at their faces. It's what makes this event so good, that everybody turns up and absolutely love it. So far, so good. You can just see those brakes starting to be pumped. They're only doing the brakes on one side. So far, so good, though. It's getting more and more difficult, more and more difficult. That was good. That's good. Well done, through there. Elastic band, no problem. Slows it down a little bit, scrubs a bit of speed off. Who's going to go for the flush? Yep, we got the flush, we got a prize, we got a celebration. Moon Fox did well. Fantastic. So time for kith and kin. There's a bit of paper mache at the front to design the turtle's head. We'll see whether that is there by the end of the run. And there's a lot of moving parts on this. The creativity, very impressive. It looks really good on the eye. They've worked very hard, this team. And Darius is off to a nice start. Just taking it nice and gently around the berm. And now we really start to pick up speed. The bales just to negotiate. Then it's the kicker. And this mean green turtle machine is through the snow and tearing down towards the finish here in Hyderabad. Look at his face. Look at the concentration. Doesn't take his eyes off the road at all. And I think he's going through every possible emotion on the way down. Now get round the hairpin. Here we go. That takes the speed off. Get away from the wedge. Get towards the finish. It's a fantastic-looking soapbox. It was still in pristine working order by the time they got to the finish, and that's outstanding. So now we've got the whirly birds. Oh, he's wobbly down the ramp. He's wobbly down the start ramp, and that's not a good sign. That's not a good sign. There's the onboard. This is the kicker. Can he do it? No, he can't. He's hit the straw and he's gone. I've no idea why he's got a tennis ball in the soapbox, but he has. But the whirly bird has gone whirring into the straw off the kicker.
1: For our next crowd favourite, we're heading to Cork Island with Team Daddy Slow Down. With a baby at the wheel, this unusual family double act were an instant hit with the crowds.
3: That's not a real man on the front, in case you think it is. Down they go, that really steep part of the... Oh, he's gone! He's gone straight away! It's a good job that's not a genuine fella on the front. Face first into the tarmac would have been the story. Let's see how they do now. Got to get going again. Trying to pick the speed back up again. He's still kicking along, whether he's... Oh, he... Now you can tell it's definitely not a real man. The fellow at the back is struggling to see. The legs are still pumping away. They're trying to get the other fella up right now. And they go down the steep part of the circuit. He's gone face first into the hay bales. The mannequins seem better days. There's still quite a way to go. There's the berm look. And they're desperately trying to get this soapbox down towards the finish. It's one of the funniest ones I've seen. Getting a big push now from behind, which perks the fella up on the front of the bike. Down they go towards the finish line. Let's have a look at the time when they get there, if they can make it. Down they go. One more collapse for the cyclist. Push him up again. That's it. Get him out of the way. Get down towards the finish line. And there we go. Oh, they've got to get at the end. He's out as well, look now. Oh, he's enjoyed that. So now we've got Turbo Tots. And there's an ominous look to this soapbox, not in a positive way. Very small wheels, narrow axle, massive at the top. Looks really difficult to control. Small steering wheel. I suspect this might end in failure. Over the rock garden. Oh, they're all right now. It just seems difficult, doesn't it? I mean, look how small the steering wheel is. Steve's wrestling with the soapbox to try and get it round the corners. This is going to be the moment of truth. Triple sticky wedges with a big wide soapbox like this. Big wide soapbox like this. Oh, it's collapsed. Not strong enough. Just not strong enough. Too much on the top, not enough at the bottom. And there's not much left of it. Steve gets back in. Gonna try and get a time, gonna try and get to the finish. It looks better now. If they'd have set off with the soapbox looking like that, they'd have been better. Great crowd in here today. There's the kicker. I actually think you might have a flat tyre front left. Is there any air left in that? Maybe. Well, it's taken a while, but they've got down to the finish. Now, let's see what Tiki Mirchi can do. Down they go. Varad is the driver. And he's gone for the handlebar technique for the steering, and they're around the berm OK. It's nice and sleek, this one, aerodynamically sound. It's got those big wheels at the back, though, and the one at the front, and we've seen that design not particularly work well today. There's the bone shaker. He's OK at the moment. He's really enjoying it, too, shouting at the crowd on the way down. Oh, he's not going to shout anymore, though, is he? That put a sock in it. Too much speed, not enough stability, and that came to grief. There's been a lot of thought gone into this design. I wouldn't like to be sat up there, I can tell you. So down they go, Neri and Alessandro. And look at the smoke. This team is smoking. Down we go. You wouldn't want to be behind that, would you? Here's the berm, nice and high up there. That was spectacular. Look at the green and pink smoke billowing out the back. Kicker next on the agenda for this team. Wheels and friends who have made friends here today. Nice and smooth through there. You can't see a thing. The lads trying to get as much speed out of it as they possibly can. Got to be patient with this one. Crowd cheering them on. Running out of steam. Not running out of smoke, though, are they? Down we go. Give it a push. Get down towards the finish. There we are. And over the line. So now it's Dragon Racer. It's a Game of Thrones-inspired soapbox. So off they go, nice and colourful. And we will see whether this is sturdy and fast enough to make an impact on the event today. The axle looks nice and sturdy. The wheels look nice and chunky. And Alejandro already enjoying himself as he roars down towards the kicker over there. Now you get this chicane followed quickly by the berm. And he's got a lot of speed into the chicane. And he's just caught that bail. Luckily for them, they've moved it, but they've lost a lot of time. Now he's got to try and put some speed back on the soapbox to get him around this berm. You do need a bit of speed here to get round it. He's gone high. He's slipped off backwards. And he's the wrong way coming out of it. And Wilton's going to have to help him. He's going to have to jump out and move it round. And all the time, the clock's ticking for Dragon Racer. That berm is proving so difficult here in Bogota today, and restarting the soapbox is also causing a problem too. This is disaster for Dragon Racer. Finally back off and running, doing it by hand at the back. Still got to get down towards the finish. The Dragon's at it at the front. Let's have a look at the time. 1:41.
1: You're watching crowd favourites from the Red Bull soapbox race. And now we're off to London, England, to meet the Hurry Houdinis, who left the crowd spellbound with their incredible magic soapbox.
3: Abracadragster. So let's see what Pete can do. He's got his best shoes on today. Can he see? Well, he can. We can just about see him. Presuming they're not Pete's feet. He's nice and quick at the top. I'll give him that. Through the water, and he really took off on that final little hump over the kicker. This one could be interesting, you know. Absolutely tearing down this course. Here's the bone rattler. Brilliant through there. Now then, look at the speed of it through there. Fascinated to see how fast they're going. They're 26, there we go. Over the kicker, under the kite. What about the time? That's good, 41.72.
1: Right, Aruda up. And off we go. Whether they can see, whether they can steer it, I don't know, because it's a bulky old thing. But let's have a look. The balloons at the back. Let's see. Keep your brakes on. That'll be my advice. Get it down to the bottom, please. Here we go over the Marquis's steps. OK there. OK. So far, so good. I think everybody in the crowd's got their fingers crossed for this team today. They're going to go down to the car wrecking stairs now. And this is big and it's bulky, and they're just managing to get it through those little turns, aren't they, at the moment? It's not too fast. Here we go. Oh, it's gone! What a shame! It's gone! It started to disintegrate around them, but they're still battling, look. They're still rolling down the circuit. Oh, there we go. Get it all off so you can see where you're going. Here we go. That's what it looks like underneath.
3: I'm not sure whether that's supposed to happen or not, but there we go. And they are going to get to the finish, and then the front wheel goes at the end. It was like a wrecking ball had gone through the side of the house. It just came down in stages. So, unicorns without wings. We've had some disasters and we've had some brilliance so far in Kaunas today. It's a course living up to all the expectations. It's been tremendous to this point. The crowd thoroughly enjoying it. Thousands of them here lining this course, cheering on these competitors. Handlebar steering, will that work for this team? Moving down towards the berm. Going to go a fraction higher than some teams. Not much, but that seems to be the favoured line. Now then, here's the deep water. It's been refilled again. Not quite as fast into it as some teams. Taking it steady and they're over it. Anguilla doing a fantastic job, smiling away from start to finish. Moving down towards the Bone Rattler. Last obstacle for unicorns without wings. Over the Bone Rattler, no problem. Down towards the finish. Now they can start thinking about the time. All the hard work is done. 55.2. Excellent. So let's have a look at the war boys, shall we? This, we're told, is built with two things in mind. Speed and destruction. So the first thing they do is go over the harbour bridge, and then down we go. We're off and running, and let's see what they can do. Conditions ideal right now, but it's a bit of a changeable day. Loads of people here watching this event in Auckland today, and the war boys are off to a decent start. Now then, here we go. They got the split decision there. Do they go for the geyser on the right or over the rapids on the left? They decided to go for the water. It'd be interesting to see what people do today. Now, here's the berm. This is a tricky bit. Oh, and he's gone at the back. He's not quite gone at the back. He's still in there. How strong is your core, my friend? It kept you in the soapbox at that point. They've just dodged a really tricky situation there, the war boys, and down they come. Moving down towards this never-ending corner, the final corner, we call it Crash Corner. And this is really going to test everybody because it's got that bit of foam on it, so there's a bit of dampness. Here it is. Oh, look how sharp it is. And he's going in the back. He's gone. He's gone. And if you've got too much speed going into that corner, it's so difficult to keep all four wheels on the tarmac. And the war boys experiencing just how difficult that section is just there. It's right by the finish, 1:35.27. And that could have been so much faster had they just kept it together. I mean, this is remarkable how he doesn't come out there. So much work has gone into Bumblebee Brawl. I would not want to be him. I can tell you that now. How on earth is he going to get this from top to bottom sat like that? Off they go. 38 for the performance. It's all about the run. This seemed a great idea at the time. Here's the water. Oh, he's getting towards the bales. He just missed them. Right, through the water. He's still on. Here's the wedge. Brace yourself. He's still there. Now then. Chicane, and then the Bone Rattler. Oh, he just managed to catch the bales, but he's all right. Here's the Bone Rattler. He's okay still. I've never seen anything like this. It's only 22, but don't worry too much about that. Right then, the kicker to finish. Here's the kicker, lines it up. Over we go, lands, he's in one piece. He's over the finish line. And there's the bales to stop it.
1: 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Let's head to Dallas, USA next as we join Team Dallas Mavs Maniacs. 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
3: It's a perfect performance score. Now let's see if the soapbox can live up to what's happened at the top. See whether D-Money can be money here in Dallas today. They're actually an original male performance squad from the NBA. So they're part of the basketball scene in the US. They're part of the Red Bull soapbox scene in Dallas today, and they're going really well here. Down towards the big kicker. D-Money's flying 33 miles an hour. That's as good as we've had. Over the big ramp with lots of air. Flying down towards the finish. Brilliant run, Mavs Maniacs, no problem. Fantastic run by that team. The Lego Master Builders. the Lego fans, the uni pals. So let's see. 50 for the performance. That's the perfect start, but they've lost the Lego already. Here's the car wash. Now we go through the tunnel. What about the speed? 42 kilometres an hour. There's the water. It's falling apart around them. Holds onto it, gets it round there. Here's the stair set. Oh, it's spectacular through the... Oh, she's gone off the back. Gone off the back. It's no good pointing. Get down towards the finish. Watch this. It's Ilona that's gone off the back. She can't hold on, look. She knows it's over at that point. They were going so fast and so well. They get down to the finish, but it's a case of what could have been. Oh, she nearly went again. That's not the most spectacular push-off, but they're off. Big and bulky, this one. This could be a test. Oh, he's wobbling into the kick. Oh, he's gone. Exit stage left. Always baffles me why some teams are happier to come off than finish. Oh, look at that. That's a brilliant view. Look at that. That's fantastic. I mean, look at that. Landed diagonally. There's no way you're pulling that back. So the carnival from Fido. It's quite nicely put together, this. Quite low centre of gravity. Should be relatively easy to steer. And it looks pretty sturdy as well, which I think we're finding today, aren't we, that this course in Bern is testing the rigidity and the strength of a lot of these soap boxes. So down we go. A fine up there. It's quite small as well. It's quite narrow look, so there's a bit more room on the circuit for this team. Some of the teams have built wide soap boxes and they can't just get it round the bales, but this one's fine. Enjoying a nice leisurely drive from top to bottom at the moment. So this has been good. It will get tricky, as we know, the further down we go. The step's fine, not particularly fast over there, so it was never really going to test the strength of the soapbox too much. There'll be that little uphill section and then the downhill drop. That's where it goes uphill, scrubs your speed off, and then we give you the momentum to really hole shot you around this berm here. Middle of the berm, that's fine, really nice. Now, can you get left? Yes, you can. Of course you can, because you've designed a good soapbox and you've steered it well, and you can celebrate over the finish. And let's see whether BB8 can be as good as it looks. It's one of the better looking and more artistic soapboxes that we've seen, but will it work? The single wheel at the front and the two at the back, historically, don't do too well. It was a good performance mark as well, so a good time would put this lot right in contention. BB8 through the Lido, very, very gentle through there, though. Need a bit more speed than that as they start to move down the course. There's Lolly Drop. And they've got to get going a lot quicker than this. It's just starting to wobble that side. It's getting harder and harder for Mike to steer it. He's getting encouragement from Tom. If those side panels move too much, he won't be able to see. Grand Slammer gently through there. Well, he's getting a bit excited. And then he thinks, hang on a minute, I better hang on to these handlebars. Here's the Sizzler. Over the Sizzler. Can he hold it? Can he hold it? Go on, hold it. Get to the finish line. That's Tom hanging.

0: to the side, look both sides to keep it together, and they make it, and then they go through the pails. And Mike comes a cropper over the handlebars. He's okay.
1: 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It's part myth, part madness, and complete.

0: for when they first drew it up. Look at the cow, it's going bonkers behind. I'm not quite sure what's happening there. Blimey. Yeah, you can point. I was doing the same thing. It's hardly moving. Look, chugging down. The cow's putting more effort in than the soapbox itself. Still we go. The cow looks like it's had enough. It's put everything in at the start. It's got nothing left. The cow's got absolutely nothing left. Here's the kicker. Roll slowly over the kicker. It's not really the quickest one we've ever seen, is it, E. Minotauri? He was right about the design, wasn't he, at the top? It's not really working. You might need to push. Now the front might be coming off. Can they make the finish line? Well, the smoke might be helping. Oh, crikey. He nearly... Oh, look at it. He smashed the back in. Jumping back into the soapbox as I see that. Oh, no. Oh, dear me. This is a disaster. You're not supposed to do this, chaps. You're supposed to roll down under your own power. But never mind. In Minotauri has to be one of the most bizarre soapboxes we've ever seen. But they finished 2 minutes. Don't ever forget it, nor will we. Now we move on to Buzo Gatto. So Larissa's off, it's quite small this one. A lot of work's gone into it. And she's well and truly off and running here. Down towards this first kicker. That's no problem. Gotta get through the chicane. And now you want to build up as much speed as you can. Little back end just starts to come around there. Over the bone rattler, that's fine. Here's the fire and ice, the water feature. Oh, she's just gone, couldn't quite hold it. The girl's running down to her rescue. How much damage has that done to the front wheel? That front left one doesn't look too good, does it? And that's going to eliminate any possibility of any kind of speed the rest of the way. And it's going to end in disappointment here in Sao Paulo for this team. It's just that awkward moment when you start to lose it, and she might lose it a bit more. Look at that wheel on the left. It's amazing it's still on, really. Moving down towards the checkered flag. She's going to get a time today. It's going to be in excess of a minute by how much? It's 1:13.38. Optimist Prime. Down they go over the start ramp. Kevin McHugh, the face of concentration at the controls. Here we go through the disco tunnel. Just started to sag a little bit at the front, didn't it, as it went through there. Would indicate it's maybe not the strongest. Here's the bone shaker, which will test. Oh, there you go. Didn't look very strong. Now what can he do with the cap? He can't see. He's not sure where he's going. His head's stuck underneath it. Keep it going, Kevin. We can see you. There he is. Plenty of speed through the berm. He doesn't know how he's got there. Still going. Fantastic driving. Optimus Prime on the way down. Kevin can see again. He's lost his helmet. He's lost half his soapbox, but he's not deterred. Through crash corner. He's only got the... Oh, nearly lost it on the ramp. He couldn't see it. Over the finish line and through the bales. Oh, blimey. The big moustache on the front, very similar to the ones that Girish is sporting behind the wheel. So the Maratha riders are on the way. A little bit slow through the berm. Nobody's really got that part of the course right yet. Nobody's used the high line and the slingshot to really give them speed for the rest of the course. Here's the kicker. He said the brakes were working well. Well, you can see that because he's trundling along. He might need to let go of them at some stage. Get the door closed as well. That's a good idea. Over the double kicker. Still going down in a straight line. Bit quicker now. Now he lets the brakes go. Now he starts to pick up speed. Now he can see the finish line. Oh, lost the wheel. Lost the wheel, but he lost the wheel over the finish line. 44.33. And the soapbox just stayed in one piece for long enough, didn't it? So the next one here is Red Bull Alert. Will that make it all the way down to the bottom up there? What do you think? Anyway, off we go. Still there at the moment. Through the chicane. Steering this particular soapbox might be his biggest challenge, because that weight on the top is going to make it very awkward. He's OK up to now. Red Bull Alert still going strong, landed on the back wheel. I thought he might come a cropper there, but he's managed to keep it going. And he's pointing to the crowd. Here he comes then. Can he go? Oh, he's knocked the finish line down. They can't believe what they've seen. Look at this, over the finish line, and the shark's teeth straight through the Red Bull side.
1: These are 50 of the greatest crowd pleasers from the Red Bull soapbox race. Next, let's fly to Toulouse, France, to meet Team Caxton.

0: to, with a design that was as unique as it was hilarious. They might not have been the fastest team that day, but the crowd loved them all the same.
1: Christelle, who's the driver, is a sports coach. She started the whole thing off. Team's made up of women who go to the fitness centre where she instructs, as you can see by the design. They spent 3 months working on it. Suzanne made the whole top part in her dining room. It's all handmade, most of it recycled. They stopped up there. That's the first team we've seen stop up there. The crowds love this team, though. They love the creativity, they love the design, they love the fact of everything this team stands for. And everybody's willing them on. The only problem here is the speed. Look at the legs going. Look at the legs going. It's a problem, you know, when you design a soapbox and you can't even go downhill. Can you imagine doing that uphill or on the straight, but not flat, but not downhill? Finally, it starts to roll itself. Go on, girls! This is better. That's where it gets steeper, you see. Under the post. Now they're enjoying it. Now they're going to work out how they're going to stop it. 2 minutes and 15 seconds, but it's not always about the speed. It's about being here, taking part. Look at the emotion. They've worked so hard to be here today. Off we go, then. Mary's been made to drive it. She didn't really volunteer, I don't think. It was kind of, well, you do it then. And she's a bit nervous. You can tell by the look on her face. We're all right up to now. Through the water, nice and steady. Oh, we started. Oh, we've gone. Couldn't get through the water, but look at her jump up and get back in. The crowd love that. Brilliant. Well done, Mary. Get it moving again. She's a huge favourite with the crowd here at Ali Pali. And why not? Tremendous spirit, tremendous bravery. Over the kicker. She might go again. She's wobbling all over the place. I can't quite work out by her face whether she's enjoying it or whether she's absolutely petrified. Oh, we're going to go again into the straw. It's unsteerable, this thing. Off goes the 11% again. Come on, Mary, everybody's rooting for you. Here's the bone rattler. Oh, she's down again. It's a good job they've got an L plate on the back of this one. That's where she lost it, at the water. It's the landing, look. When it starts to wobble like that, it's too heavy at the top and down you go. Needs a lower centre of gravity. Same again, look, on the bone rattler. As soon as it starts to wobble, the back goes over the front. She's still going though, Al Mary. Come on, Mary. Don't hold on to that bit, for crying out loud. Get hold of the wheel. Only 14 through there. The nerves are kicking in. She's going to make it. She's determined. Here's the big kicker. Oh, over we go. Keep it going. Keep it going. Keep it going. Mary, keep it going. Oh, dear me. Los Kikones are next. And they're basically going to be navigating their way down the circuit in a giant cupcake. No, not going to plan as yet, is it? It will actually help them when they get off the ramp, I think, which would be a good start. Here we go. They're not that it's fun again. Oh, dear. This is another one of those soapboxes where they're trying to steer it with their feet, which doesn't seem to be the way forward. Right, they're off and running now. Still going. Little bit of a push to try and get some speed up around the berm. Oh, there's another spin on the berm. You could see that coming, couldn't you? The cherry's still on top, though, which is a good sign at this stage. Off they go again. Oh, no, into the bales. Oh, no, he's gone and tipped it up now. Right, then, Invert Racing team. They've been working since July on the soapbox, and it's made mainly of light wood. So Pau and Jan are the pilot and co-pilot. And there is the upside-down car, which is quite spectacular to see. So they're coming down here towards the water, which is the first obstacle, and trying to pick up as much speed as they possibly can. Into the water! Ooh, into the water and not very far. The Vikings. It's a Viking boat with the handlebars and the big chunky wheels.
2: and it's made from an all-homemade frame using 30 kilos of pipes, two bikes, and would you believe it, a canoe. So they've managed to find a load of stuff, stick it together and come up with this one today. And the Vikings are off and moving around that left-hander. It's nice and long, this. It's nice and streamlined. Have they got enough speed to get the other side of the water? Of course they have. It's got the extra weight as well because of the size of it and the fact two people are on board. Following behind with the flag. Don't forget the performance score comes at the bottom, so if you do something during the run that impresses the judges, you might well be rewarded. Coming into the berm, that's not been an issue for anybody as yet. And then the fast downhill section with 100 metres to go, coming down towards the finish. They can see it now. They've got the kicker. Going to be fascinated by the time here based on how well they did for creativity. 55.06, that's fantastic. Nice and quick over the final kicker, and everything went right for them there.
0: We're heading back to the USA now to join Team Bunny Slipper in Seattle. Another pretty in pink crowd pleaser with a need for speed that drove the fans wild.
2: I think the inspiration about this is they felt that a rabbit was a very fast animal. 47 is the performance score. Now, somebody might want to point out there are faster animals than rabbits, but off they go. It's very streamlined and low to the ground, and it's set off at a pretty good pace as well. It looks a little bit flimsy to me, but we'll just wait and see. It really is flying at the moment. Takes off a bit. I think one of the eyes have gone over the ramp. He can only see out of one eye now, the rabbit. This could pose a problem now, couldn't it? Here they go, anyway. It's a good run so far. He's got to be careful those ears don't get in his way. One eye, two ears, plenty of speed at the minute for Bunny Slippers. Oh, he's gone. Couldn't get round the bend, could he? He nearly copped a bit of whiplash from the bunny ear as well. But Bunny Slippers has come to grief. So Deadpool versus Wolverine. There's Wolverine at the back. I wouldn't want to be him at all. He's still there. There he's gone. Wolverine's gone. He's got to do it himself now. So it's over to Ian, the pilot. Will we see Wolverine again? I don't know. There he is. He's gone rolling around in the background. Through the water. A little bit of damage, but not too much. Over the kicker. A little look at the crowd. I'd keep your eyes focused and forward if I were you. Past the sparks. Down towards the bone rattler. That was nice. Nice and quick, this. Let's have a look at the speed. 29, not bad. Here's the big kicker. Nice flight over there. The front took it, and the straw bale stopped it. Deadpool versus Wolverine is 42.3. Here he comes, 42.38. Look at him through there. Brilliant. Brilliant. Well done, Leon. He gets the bravery award. There's no doubt about that. Would you go down there on that? Not a chance. Look at that. Oh, look at him through the water. He must be mad. Stark raving mad. So off they go. The Ghostbusters wagon on its way down. Snaking already! And into the barriers already. Well, the writing was on the wall. The moment they left the ramp, the front end started to wobble. This is the view from on board. And straight into the straw. And a fantastic view of the Atlanta sky. And they're going to try and switch it round a bit and get going again if they can. They're lucky, really, that it's not been damaged more than it has. So if they can regain the momentum, they might just make it down to the finish line. Urging the crowd for support. Ghostbusters back on the trail of the finish line. They're going to lose it again. Well, they just can't control it. There's nothing they can do to keep it upright. I think for the third time they're going to try and get it going. Quick repair job if they possibly can. Well, they're determined, if nothing else, aren't they, this group? Off they go again. You can see what they're using to steer it, look, just that handlebar, which has caused a real problem for them. Well, they started to wobble again already, look. Here's the ramp anyway. Oh, yep, over that, yep. Now they start to pick up momentum once more. Are the same problems going to come back again? It looks like they are, look! You could see what was going to happen. The moment it starts to get quick, it just rolls over. They can't have tested it properly, and they can't handle it. Here's the next one. Same thing. Three rolls, all caused by the same thing. And they're not quitters, are they? They make it down to the finish line. 10 out of 10 for effort. So now we go absolutely fabulous. They're driving Lady Penelope's car here from Thunderbirds. Here's the bird. Nobody's gone high through there. Now the car wash. Doesn't look like this car needs much of a wash, actually. Through there, that's fine. Now here's the tunnel. This is where it starts to get interesting. I can't wait. Through the tunnel and OK. Down, oh, look at the bonnet through the water. Look at that. You can't write this, can you? Down the stair set, over the other side. I don't think he's in control anymore. I think he's just going down there itself. Through that little chicane at the end and over the finish line, and then there's the drop, and 35 seconds, the pilot has no idea how he got there. So next up is Veggie Velocity, and velocity is something you don't need to go looking for here at Ali Pali today. And they've worked on the soapbox in between doing their postgrad dissertation, and they're all over the place at the top. Oh, no! I thought it was going to go. I thought for the first time in soapbox history we'd need to breathalyze the soapbox, let alone the pilot. It was all over the place at the top. Look at his face. I think that spooked him. Very slow over there. Oh, he's going again. He's got to lose it, surely. He cannot keep it straight. He's going straight towards the bales, and he somehow managed to pull it back again. Oh, dear. Over there. Oh, wobbling again. Look, here it goes. Every time it drops onto the tarmac, it starts to wobble all over the place. Can they get to the bottom? Oh, he's up on two wheels. He's rolled it. He's rolled it. It's an astonishing performance by Omar to not lose it until that point. And then over he goes.
0: Next on our celebration of crowd favourites at the Red Bull Soapbox Race, we're journeying down south to Lima, Peru, where we join Team The Magic Cat. This incredible cat charmed the crowd, but could they be lucky enough to make it down the course?
2: Down they go. As you can see, the feet are firmly planted on the steering mechanism. They promised 70 kilometres an hour. It's nowhere near that at the moment. It's trundling along, look. In fact, the people running behind it might well pass it in a moment. Down they go, through the chicane, OK, despite the fact it's so wide and it hardly fits. The ramp makes it wobble, but they're still going, albeit not too quick. Crowd are certainly enjoying this one. Around the berm. Now, how does the magic cat do around the berm? It gets round the berm. It's still going. Oh, no, it's not. No, it's not. Down goes the magic cat. It was all looking so promising, and then too much weight on the right side. He couldn't steer it with his feet, and down it goes. The cat was tragic, not magic. So Team Grippenlight, you can hear the jet, and we'll see whether the water jets are working, and not too much in the way of dry ice. 10 for the performance. Oh, he's gone already, has he? Yeah, he's gone. How on earth are they supposed to keep this upright? Right, let's have another go. This must have worked in practice. The two wheels they were planning on using now aren't there. Look, those stabilisers, they don't work anymore. What is he doing here? Where is he going? That's Uli Maurer, the head of the Defence Department. He's not going to spend 60 million on this, that's for sure. Right, try again. Right, this is the kicker. Oh, he's over. Right, no, no. No. So that's three crashes and we've only made the kicker. We've got three more obstacles yet and a lot of the course to do. Right, now we're going. Here we go. So we've got the water coming next. Here's the water. He's never going to get through there, was he? Are you counting? That's four. Right, here we go. Through the chicane. Wobbling through there. Look at this. Now we're motoring. Here's the bone rattler. One, two, three. Oh, down we go. That's five. That's five. And he's still got to get down to the finish and get over the wedge. Right, back on again. I think they decided they can't trust him anymore. No, they can. Over the wedge. A one for good luck, maybe. There we go. So let's have a look at the Sea Cowboys, shall we? They've already made a big impression at the top of the course. Can they make a big impression now with a good time when they get down to the bottom? And Justin's got his game face on, I think you would say. Here's the picture of concentration here in Cincinnati for the Sea Cowboys. And he's really quick through there. That's one of the quicker times that we've seen at the top of the course. Certainly in terms of the visual look of the speed of the soapbox on its way down. He's flying down here, moving towards the kicker, taking a tremendous amount of speed into this last big jump of the day. Here we go, over we go with big air! And the manatee's lost its nose. Straight down, nose first. Now he's got to walk it. Look how determined he is. Go on, Justin, screamed the crowd. He's not going to be beaten today. Look at his face underneath that hat. He's a serious man, is our Justin. He's nearly there, he's shattered. Plops down into the sea. He enjoyed that. Good on you. So Woody's roundup. They are automotive technicians who all went to the same high school, and it is a relatively gentle start, which can lull teams into a false sense of security, really. And then, after the rock garden, which they've just got over, then it starts to get steeper. Next on the agenda, the triple sticky wedges. And here they are. This is bumpy. This is where they've got to keep... Oh, we've lost one at the back. Buzz has gone. Logan's off the back. He's up on his feet. But Karsten's still going. We've lost half the soapbox. We've lost the co-pilot, but we're still going. Still got the kicker. There's the finish. It's quite a steep drop. Everything's fine. What about the time? Got to keep the speed on. Got to get through that little chicane. Almost there. Let's have a look at the time. 55 seconds. And only Karsten makes it to the end. This is where we lost Logan. Oh, it's quite a spectacular departure. HMS Harry von Skintbats. And again, it's quite a high sitting position here for the driver. The lower soapboxes today have had slightly better fortune coming down this particular circuit. Now, plenty of speed, though. Just the one wheel at the front, and it started to go, and he won't stop it from there. With all the weight at the top, as soon as it started to wobble, you were never going to pull it back. Look at his face. He's trying desperately to hang on to it. But he's going to carry on, because this is the spirit of the day. And he might need a bit of a push just to get it started again. There's not much left of one side of it, so he's going to have to be careful from here. Over steelworks, and still kind of OK, but he's heading towards the straw bales again. This might not be as straightforward as he thinks on the way down, you know. Still going towards the bone rattler, which could be a real problem. Oh, he's gone again. Look at it now. There's hardly anything left of it. Well, he's going to carry on as best he can. He's a trooper, if nothing. Oh, it's gone altogether now, surely. Surely it's gone now. Surely he can't salvage it from here, can he? Well, they're helping him back in again. He's nothing if he's not determined. It's the unsinkable ship, this one. On he goes again, look. The front wheel's wonky, the rest of it's gone. And he's still going to get past the factory as well, let's not forget. Here's the factory. Hold your breath, fingers crossed, over he goes. Can he get to the finish line? He can, and then he's got into the bales at the end. Well, you've got to give him 10 out of 10 for effort. That would have stopped most soapboxes, wouldn't it? Fantastic.
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2: 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Narrow big wheels. Through the chicane, not taking any chances through there. This is where it all starts to get interesting now. Here's the fun stuff, starting with the samurai gate. Oh, they've lost the line, but they're back on it.
1: over the seesaw. I think they've lost all semblance of control now, in all honesty. The brakes aren't being used. They've forgotten about them. Over the kicker. Here's the berm. They're wide. They're narrow. They're up. They're over. Oh, my word. Concern on the face of the other teammates. Finish line in sight. Both of them are fine, which is good to see. This is where they started to unravel. And by the time they got to the berm, no chance.
3: That is a wrap on our rundown of crowd favourites at the Red Bull Soapbox Race. We love them, the fans love them, and hopefully you love them too. Thanks for watching, and see you next time.
4: There's the water spot! Look at him in the back!
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4: They've gone straight over!
3: But when gravity wins, and it often does, we get some truly unforgettable wipeouts.
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3: So today, we're looking at 50 of the craziest crashes in Red Bull Soapbox Race history.
4: What about that?
3: Whether it's pilots going airborne...
4: Oh, look at that!
3: ...or complete soapbox annihilation...
4: It's absolutely obliterated the soapbox!
3: These are our all-time favourite smashes from over the years.
4: Spectacular!
3: Let's kick things off with Team San Benito Racing in Madrid, Spain, whose exploding sandwich soapbox gave a new meaning to the term street food.
2: San Benito Racing, Hector, Victor, the two lads here. It's a calamari sandwich, I'm told. They say they're going to win it, San Benito Racing. So they've talked the talk. Now, can they walk the walk? They have lofty expectations and they've got the eyes of all of the competitors here today on them. Going to need to generate a wee bit more speed if they can. They're starting to pick up now, heading towards the whale tail. Here's the whale tail. Oh, the front wheel. Oh, look at that. The front wheel when they both came out. Victor, the co-pilot, went over Hector's head. Loads of speed. There's the take. Oh, it's gone on takeoff, the wheel. And then, of course, the axle digs into the ramp. And over they went. That was like putting the brakes on. The members of the ballet here in Des Moines, Headswipe Ballet Boys, they all dance together. And they've got a performance tomorrow, so what we don't need today is any damage to the team in any way, shape or form. They're going to need a decent run. They're going to need plenty of speed. And you're guaranteed that from the start ramp. Here's the big kicker. Look how it narrows straight after. Oh, the back wheels have gone. The axle couldn't handle it, and he couldn't handle the wheel either. Well, there's the problem. It puts so much stress on the soapbox because you're coming down fast, you take off, you get good air, and then the soapbox needs to be strong enough to take it. On this case, Ballet Boys couldn't do it. Axel goes. Big air off that first kicker. And let's hope they're OK because they've got to dance tomorrow. That's the spirit today. That's the Red Bull Soapbox Race. You build your soapbox and you make sure you get to the finish. It's a strange little soapbox, isn't it? How will it cope? Will it be strong enough? It's very small, one of the smallest ones that we've seen today. And the back door open already. A little bit wobbly over the kicker. Still a little bit wobbly through the chicane as well. A little bit straighter now. We're picking up speed. Oh, they couldn't hold it. Couldn't hold it. The writing was on the wall the moment it started to wobble. And when it starts to go like that, and it's quite a tall soapbox, you can never get it back. Look at it go. Spectacular end to that run. Here we see it on board, and it's going there, and they cannot get it back. Well, they can smile, and they will finish in one piece. So let's see what the mad scientists can do.
5: He looks a bit precariously perched on there, doesn't he, Neil? Let's have a look. Here's the berm. He's quite quick into there. He's got to go sharply right, and then he's got to go left. Oh, he can't! He can't! He managed to stay on it through the fall. The squash racket's all right as well. That's still there. Look at this here. Oh, he just catches the bail. Look at the speed as he whipped round from front to back there. That's where it finished for the mad scientists.
3: Next up, in celebration of the craziest crashes at the Red Bull Soapbox race, we're in Salt Lake City, USA, with Team Duck and Suds and their bubbly bathtub soapbox. Everything was smooth sailing until their rubber duck took flight.
6: So off they go. Very, very wide axle. The rock garden comes first after a relatively gentle start. That can test the axle, you know, because that's a lot of bumping up and down on a very solid surface. That's nice through there, because it's quite wide, this one. It's not the easiest soapbox to get through narrow sections. Right then, the triple sticky wedges, struggling. Oh, gone! They've gone. And Alexander went flying off the back. There he is. At least we get to see him. There's just no room for error. And they just catch that bail look with the wheel. It spins them round. Absolutely wrecks the back axle. And we lost Alexander as well. That's going to be it for this team. So the next victims are Bremen musicians. You can't really call the teams anything else. We'll see how they do today. Nice and colourful. So Gitautas is the pilot. And we're all right so far. He's gone very, very low in the berm, but got away with it. He's happy with himself there. There's the water spot! Look at him in the back! Oh, my word! That's one of the most spectacular offs. Look at him at the back! Oh, my word! That massive water feature causing such an issue for Bremen musicians. And they've hit the wrong note there. My word! 10 out of 10 for bravery. It's got those small wheels, a low centre of gravity, and two nervous fellas as off they go, and they've lost the piece already, but they're really quick at the top. Look at the speed through that twisty turn. Look at the skin at the back. Oh, they're absolutely flying. Flying down the course here in Cincinnati. Anchorman looking to make the mark, looking to set the time, skidding through on those small, thin wheels down the course. Look at the concentration on the face of the pilot. Aaron's the driver. Here we go over the steps. Cascading down the course towards the kicker. They're going to take so much speed into the kicker. Sit down, hold on, get ready for this one. Here it comes, down towards the kicker with all the speed. About to hit it. Here we go, you can see it. Here comes the anchorman. Over they go! Look at that! Had disaster written all over it. Look at his face, he's got no idea, now he knows! Oh, you can't stop that! What a crash!
2: Panfuria, which basically translates to the crossbow. They start with the berm, they go through the kicker, there's a couple of chicanes thrown in as well, they didn't get very far, did they? That's how dangerous the berm can be. The right-hand side of the soapbox on the ground, the left in the air, they roll it into the hay bales, and that is not the run that Panfuria wanted, but the perfect start to get this Red Bull soapbox race off and running in Turin. They're certainly enjoying it already. Always in the spirit of things these competitors like to finish. There is the kicker that's going to cause a lot of problems. There's the ramp. If you've got anything left of your soapbox by then, that is a real test. And Panfuria will cross the finish line. Fast food, low friction from Long Beach. Now, they've got lots of protection on there as well, haven't they? Look at those helmets. So one wheel at the front, two at the back, the tricycle, and Sean hanging on at the back and trying to get his weight into the corners to help the soapbox get around them. Straight on through the chicane. There's the onboard shot. There's the condiments if you need them. Oh, he's lost it there! Wow, look at that! There was no way they could save that. Watch this around here. He's going so fast that then the back end skids out. I think that left wheel might well have been coming off. It did in the end anyway. And there is not much left of fast food, low friction.
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2: It's inspired by the movie Tron, and just look how magnificent this is. Marcio on one side, Dennis on the other, over the first obstacle, and it's work

0: leading to this point. Whether it stays joined up remains to be seen. They're okay through the chicane. There's the bone rattler, just a little touch on the way down. Now the water... Oh, the water feature! It's absolutely obliterated the soapbox. There's nothing left of it. Look at that. Nosediving into the tarmac. It's smashed to smithereens in Sao Paulo. I'm not sure sitting on a push bike down this track is anything I'd want to do. Here we go round the berm. I'm worried for them already. Through the car wash. Through the tunnel. 40 kilometres an hour. Over the water. Oh, he's gone. He's gone. There was no way that they were staying on there. 40 kilometres an hour on there, and then they got all the jumps to do after that. I can't believe this. I've never seen a Red Bull soapbox event like this. He's back on again. Fair play. I wouldn't have gone anywhere near it. Oh, he's gone again! The stair set's done him as well. Oh. The only thing that happened 2 years ago was the wheel fell off. Look at the state of it now. Now they're moving down towards the finish. They've done themselves proud to get there. They've got this drop at the end as well. 59.07. Watch this here. They just picked themselves up and got back on again. So Red Bull gives you wheelies. And I have to say, it looks magnificent, doesn't it? Would you want to ride it? Not on your Nelly. You couldn't pay me enough to be sat up there. This is such a spectacular-looking soapbox. And Oscar steers it through the water. So far, so good. But you can see how reluctant he is to really let this soapbox go, because he's perched up there precariously. And the front of that motorcycle is just starting to wobble about. Oh, he's going to lose it! He's lost it! Oh, my word! Watch this. He's just about to get up there, and then he's hanging on, and then he's off. Maybe next year, fellas. Parejo's team. They said, we're going to go for it all. We hope to set the bar very high. So they've given themselves lofty expectations. This one's got quite sturdy wheels and quite strong axles by the look of it as well, so it should be OK. Smoke billowing out from behind. Victor's got a roar through the water there. That was spectacular. He loved that, Victor. Look at his little face. Down we go. Moving towards the whale tail. Over the whale! Oh, look at that! Whoa! So much speed into the whale tail. Nose first! Victor on the tarmac! Look at this. Height. Bang! Look at that, straight into the front of the whale tail and he's out. Spectacular. So let's see what this team can do. It's a narrow wheelbase, high centre of gravity, usually spells disaster, but let's try and look on the bright side for this team today. Red Bull PD on the way down with those thin pram wheels, which, as you all know, I don't like very much at all. So we're heading down towards the first obstacle, which is the Marquis Steps. It's a drop after that. It's wobbling already, and the left one's gone. Oh, there we go. There we go. You can't drop off a ramp like that with wheels that are only an inch apart. It just doesn't go right. If you're sat in the room and you're at your dining table and you're designing your soapbox, think about the width of the wheels. That's it. Red Bull PD into the straw bales and out of the competition. Have a jog down and enjoy your day, my friend. Here it is from on board. He knows he's gone. Oh, just missed those stewards there, didn't he? Just missed them. Everybody's OK. Oh! Maybe not. That's not the only thing you've lost today, my friend. The soapbox has gone and so has the belt.
1: Let's head to Tokyo, Japan for our next crazy crash at the Red Bull soapbox race. Team Dog Tracker's soapbox tried to keep its wheels on course, but the berm had other plans.
0: Father and son team. The son's doing the steering and dad's controlling the brakes. How you know when to do which, I don't know. Looks sturdy enough, looks well designed, apart from the fact that two people have got to do different things. And it's shaking at the moment. Look at the wobble. Surely they can't get this to the bottom. It's wobbling all over the place. Samurai gate. Seesaw coming up. Here's the seesaw. Up and down, no problem. They're all right. Pick a kicker. Pick the second kicker through the leaves. Here's the berm. They can see the finish. They know they're nearly there. Oh, they're not nearly there. They've gone straight over. And Dad's come out the back, hit the sun and got onto the deck. Wow! Into the tyres. You can't go straight on over the berm. Look at that. Watch Dad. Watch Dad. Here he comes. He's hanging on. Oh, there we go. Oh, my word. So now we have ants on a log. They're perched up on the top. Off we go. Plenty of speed down there. Here's the kicker. Everybody's finding it difficult. Oh, and so are they. So are they. They got the racing line all wrong. They went into the kicker at an angle, and all it's going to do is take you into the bales. Look at the state of the front of it. The axle's completely gone. That's going nowhere. Ants on a log became ants on the tarmac and into the straw. Look at that. Spectacular. Right in front of the fans who are here today, holding their breath as that soapbox came hurtling in, but everybody's okay, and that's the good news. Let's see what Team Jurassic Jeep can do then. This small Jeep from Jurassic Park is off and on its way here in Switzerland with a very bizarre fella running behind them, and big air there over the kicker. That soapbox literally took off and again. Oh, look at that! The wheel has gone. Watch this. Bounce and then, oh, took off. So now we have flying lifty. It's a very, very creative soapbox though, isn't it? Lots of work's gone into it. Of course, the acid test now is whether it gets from the top of the course to the bottom in one piece, and not many have managed to do that so far. Wonder whether that hook there is just affecting the driver's eye line. We'll see. OK, through the bone shaker. Might just need to let go of the brakes at some stage. Very, very careful at the moment, aren't they, these two? And it's OK through there. Now, they should be able to pick their way through here, OK, because they're not going particularly fast. So that's nice and smooth. Now they've really got to open it up and try and get some speed into it. There's the cobbles. Here's the big air. And we're okay, just... Oh, no, we're not okay! Famous last words from the commentator. They were okay, and then they just kissed the straw bales. They lose control, and he knows at that point that he's coming out. He knows then you can't get it back at that stage. Los Cochinos, he's sitting high and proud in there at the moment. Off we go. I don't know whether chicken wire works on a day like this. And certainly, oh, he's gone, the front wheel went, it bent over and buckled. When you see the replay, you'll see the wheel just collapse under the weight. Watch this, there you go. Front right as you look at it, front left as they designed it, and it just couldn't handle the weight. And when the wheel goes like that, there's nothing you can do.
1: You are watching the craziest crashes from the Red Bull Soapbox race. And next up, we're heading to the microstate of San Marino to meet Team Space Monkey. These would-be space explorers blasted off in their rocket-themed soapbox, only for their mission to veer off course in spectacular fashion.
0: Lorenzo, Federico, Matteo and Maurizio, they're from San Marino. It's a local team and it's inspired by the space shuttle. And the way it's going to go today, we've got a couple of kickers in quick succession, kicker one and kicker two, then there's a chicane and then there's a seesaw, and that could be interesting too. So there's the first two kickers and we're starting to lose pieces of Space Monkey already. Look how tight that chicane is. Not great when you've got wings. We've got the seesaw to finish. Through we go. Oh, I got straight into the bales. You can see straight away that this is a narrow course. It's a quick course. The wings on the side didn't help at all. And they've got straw bales everywhere. There he is, inside the giant clam, and off they go. Gooey duck racers on the way down. That's the neck at the back, the thing you can see waving around, but that's what they tell me anyway. Here we go, through the chicane. He's gone for the handlebars. That's the way they're going to steer it. And it's looking pretty quick so far. Over the ramp, no problem. Just started to lose the back end ever so slightly. Manages to correct it. Oh, no, he's not. Oh, he's gone over. He's gone over. That's enough to make anybody clap up, isn't it? Right in front of the crowd, into the bales, rolled it. He's OK, which is good news, but that is where it went emphatically wrong. Here we can see it from this angle. He had no chance, did he?
2: So, mighty, magnificent men. It's 2 metres, I think they said it was, this, from ground to the top of the wing. Performance of 32. Fear that the parachutes out the back might well be scrubbing off a fair deal of speed. And you've got to get some speed if you want to win it today. Let's see whether this one can fly through the water feature. Oh, no! Oh, no! Spectacular! It's a nosedive. Mighty, magnificent men face first at Ali Pali. So much confidence at this point, and then the moment of truth. Bang! There we go. Face plant. Well, we know now why they got the parachute. Good to see everybody okay. Mighty, magnificent men are going to drag the soapbox all the way down. And they will be cheered on.
3: The donkey, Molinier. Diego is the driver. Just hope he can see past that donkey's head. And let's see if he can do the donkey work, Diego, behind the wheel and get this team down to the finish in fine style. They're nice and quick at the top. First obstacle, the kicker. And they're nice and clean through there. Sometimes these small soapboxes can be difficult. Sometimes the soapboxes with a bit of height to them can be a little bit wobbly. But not today. This looks fine. Over there, the fire and ice, the hot and the cold, the water feature moving down now, serenely through the foam and moving down towards the finish. Let's have a look at the time when they get there, because they're doing quite well. Not quite as quick on the eye as others today. And that might be reflective in the time. It is, look, 43.2. So, look at that, by the way. Wow, nothing left of it. And if you wondered why we line the straw bales up just past the finish, that's why. Sometimes they can't stop. Will suggested he couldn't reach the brakes at the top of the course. And I think he's been proved right. It started to go there. There you go. Big off. That's how you stop it.
0: Oh, look at this. I'm less than confident. Look at this. Don't go anywhere. This is not the time to go and get a drink, people. Watch this one. This is a gentleman on a very unsteady... Oh, he's gone through the smoke. It's a fella on a very unsteady bicycle going down a very difficult track on a rainy day in Paris. This is perfect. This is the Red Bull soapbox race, everyone. Here we go. He's going over the bridge. Don't take your eyes off him. Here he goes. Oh, just over there still. He's still on. He's still on. There's almost a hush around the track because people know something is on its way with this guy. Here he is, here he is. Oh, he's still going, look. Over the kick. Oh, he's gone! How predictable was that? Get after your bike, sunshine. How predictable was that? That might actually get to the finish without him. Watch him here. Oh, look at that. Blimey. The soapbox went 100 yards without him. Absolutely brilliant.
1: 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Life in plastic is fantastic, until those bales send their insanely unstable Jeep rolling.
0: Come on, Barbie, let's go party. That's what we got next. And we're off. There's the first kicker. Looks a little bit wobbly, this one, at the top. It does tend to lean, look from side to side. You don't want to go too far, otherwise you might be off. There's the dry car wash. Here's the big kicker. Hurtling towards it. Over we go. No, wobbling. It's going. It's going. It's going. It's gone. No, oh, look at that. Oh, my word. So spectacular. Everybody's okay, which is the first thing to tell you. Wrestling with it, trying to lean, trying to get it back, and then bang, look at that. So there are the wet bandits. We start with the water. Through the water, got to keep it straight.
2: It's a nice start. Now, if they can do something around the berm, they might be in business.
3: Tearing round the corner, flying down the course. What's he going to do with the berm? Oh!

0: This is not the way they imagined it this morning. The back wheel buckled, it bent double, and that's that.
1: So Toot and Scar on the way down. And it's a slightly different design with those wheels bigger and slightly angled out as well. And it's certainly leading to some speed at the top of the course. Over Steelworks, landing OK, but just starting to wobble. They've got to try and keep it straight, if they possibly can. The island is navigated, and they're getting slightly bad here, aren't they? Oh, look at that! Well, it all went wrong over the Bone Rattler, and it certainly rattled a few bones, didn't it? Look at that, the front wheels start to wobble. Down it goes on the front right, they can't hold it, and they slide down. Everybody's OK, but it's not the finish that Toot and Scar were looking for.
0: Don't forget, two ramps, two chicanes, one berm. The berm is where they pick up speed. Now, that to the naked eye doesn't look to be the most solid soapbox we're going to see today. And it also looks pretty difficult to steer. Just a bit of a brush on the hay bales through the chicane. Big smile on the face at the moment. Will it last? Over the ramp. Bit of a thud on landing. Here we go around the berm. Oh, that's a big bang on the berm. I did say, didn't I, that this is not the easiest soapbox to steer. And there is the evidence. Never made it into the corner at all. Nose first into the hay bales. And the only way to complete is to carry it down the circuit.
1: So now we've got Copper Top Micro. Down the ramp they go. Oh, they've lost the back already. They've lost the back end already, I think. Yeah, they have. And they're skidding down rather than flying down. Still going, though, in fairness to them. There's the plunger that's gone as well. That's not going to come in handy. In fact, they're shedding equipment all the way down. Whether that's to make it lighter, I'm not sure. There's the bone shaker, shaking up the plumbing van as it goes. Copper Top Micro still going. And they've got the berm to come in a second. And they've got very little left of the back of the soapbox. Here's the berm, and they're going to take it low. They managed to keep it quick through there. It's quite quick, this. Still over that little hump there. Around crash corner, around crash corner. Oh, around crash corner. You could see it coming, couldn't you? The minute that little wheel started to taste the air, it was all over. And that's what's on the inside of a plumbing van, in case you were wondering. There he is, look. He might have been better off going down on that in the first place. Over the ramp and over the finish line. It promised so much and delivered so little for Copper Top Micro. And there's the end of it, to all intents and purposes.
2: You're watching 50 of the craziest crashes from the Red Bull Soapbox race. We're heading to Amman, the capital of Jordan, next, as we join Team SAE Star Wars and a spaceship soapbox that return to Earth in a blaze of glory.
0: We will see how this soapbox reacts to the big kickers. Have a look at the wheels. Big and narrow. And history tells you, when you've watched plenty of these, big landings aren't good for those wheels. Let's have a look. Only my experience. We're about to find out then. First big test, over the kick. Oh, what about that? A complete flip. It's a good job he's got that crash helmet on. Watch this. You think it's going to land on the back wheels and be OK, but it just catches the middle of the kicker and that flips it completely over. Yusuf, the driver, is absolutely OK. Now then, La Cocina Veloce, fast food. Down we go, 27 for the performance, and already the tin cans are starting to fall off the soapbox. Let's see what happens here, then. Let's hope the chicken doesn't obscure the view of the pilot, Tablino. Here we go. Might be too early to celebrate, my friend, but let's just wait and see. Here's the berm around. They go. He's lost it. Can he hold it? Oh, no, he's gone. Straight into the straw bales. He was hanging on for grim death. Cutlery going all over the place. He loses the inside wheel to start with, and then he's trying. Oh, look at him there. He's hanging on. He's thinking, oh, no. Oh, please. Where's the straw? There it is. The next team is Rock and Roll, who are certainly playing to the beat of their own drum, which they've got strapped onto the front of the soapbox. Oh, it's gone. He's taken them off! They've hit the drum! Oh, my word! Well, it was on there to be all part of the creative design of the soapbox, and it's been their undoing in the end. The drum rolled off the front, and the front wheel catches it the way they go. There you go. As you look at it, left front rolls it straight over.
1: Well, there was nothing they could do. They didn't factor that in. Here you'll see the onboard. There goes the drum. Oh, there's the roll. But as they always do, the teams pick themselves up, dust themselves down and go again. They're desperate to get to the finish, rock and roll. It won't give them any kind of time. They're loving it, look. And they're literally going to roll over the finish. The checkered flag being waved faster than the soapbox is actually moving. So Beehive Bandits, Chandler and Jesse, Ben, Will and Chris, the rest of the team. Thousands here today in Salt Lake City. Over the rock garden. Jesse kneeling down at the back. Swings round the corner, approaching the triple sticky wedges. Difficult, difficult. Oh, bouncing through there. Spectacular. Front wheels have gone. Soapbox has gone. Chandler and Jesse have gone. They went over the triple sticky wedges on the two back wheels. Well, I'll give them 10 out of 10. For effort. Look at that. Brilliant. What a shot. But after that, there was no way back because the front wheel's gone. It's caved in at the axle point there. It rolls over and they won't finish today, the Beehive Bandits. Very, very steady down the ramp to start with. Might need to speed up if he wants to make a big impact. Just enough speed to get around the berm, but only just. He looks quite nervous, doesn't he, the driver? Got to let go of the brakes, my friend. Down we go towards the kicker. Over there, just about. The double kicker comes next. Speed's a real problem here. Oh, it's not just the speed, there's a problem. Oh, he's gone. What about that? That must be the slowest crash of that type that we've ever seen. And it's because he's got no speed. How on earth is he supposed to get the soapbox over a double ramp at walking pace? He knows, look.
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1: If it gets dark, we won't lose these guys, will we? So off they go. With the slightly bigger wheels at the back than we see at the front. And already maybe one or two signs it's not that easy to control. He's very high, the driver, and he just went up onto two wheels there. Over Dutch Mountains. Oh, the head's gone. Oh, he's gone. He's completely gone. Nobody can steer. Oh, he's into the crowd. What a spectacular ending that was. There's the driver. That's where he comes to grief. He's gone at this point. Can't hold on. Now, the poor fellow in the back can't do anything about it but fly over the barriers and into the crowd as well. So the Simpsons-themed soapbox handsome homers, they're ready to go. OK, so they've got a target. They're down the start ramp. Homer running behind. Moving towards the first obstacle, the water, and the moment of truth. Here we go, here we go. Oh, it's gone! What a shame! First obstacle, the water. Today, the Simpsons soapbox can't get any further and they've crashed and burnt. Would you believe it? If they would have got to the next obstacle, they would have been happy. Bouncing through there, can't handle it, into the bales and there's nothing left of it. Wow. Off you go, fellas. Bien Vemoville, and off they go in their soapbox. Bit tentative off the ramp. Maybe not quite as courageous as some we've seen today. Now, the fella standing up at the back as well. Another, oh! He got off just in time. You can see it wobbling into that corner and he's wrestling with the steering, look, and then the lad at the back dived off, which I don't think helped the pilot. Right. Coming down towards carpool. Go on, give him a push. I need some more speed here. He can't steer it very well, can he? Not really practiced too much, these guys, I don't think. Go on, drag it back out. Right, here's carpool. In we go. Oh, the first one's gone. Oh, the second one.
0: Oh, he's gone as well, all three! All three, Wendy's on his own now, look. And he's still gone. Where have they gone, he's thinking? Watch this look through carpool. As soon as the first one goes, you think, what about the rest of them? He's oblivious to it, the pilot. There's the first fellow. And then the one on the left is next, I think.

0: the finish. This could be about 3.5 hours this time. Anyway, down we come. Can he keep it straight? Can he keep it straight? Over the finish line we go. Pilot oblivious. 1, 2, 3. Boom.
1: Rolling discs. The soapbox made of CDs, aluminium foil, and insulation pipes. There it is. It's very slow. Front wheels in the air. That's a novel approach. It's not really balanced, is it, this one? OK, there's the kick. Oh, over you go. Forward roll. Watch this. One wheel at the front, nose dive, too much weight at the back, over you go. That's a big crash, but it's great to see that the driver's OK. So next we have Team Hera Ferry. It's quite high, isn't it? And we've seen these in the past just lose a little bit of balance. And the fact that he's going backwards, there'll be somebody else in there doing the steering. Don't worry about that. I've fallen for this kind of trick in the past. I'm not going to fall for it today. Right then, here we go. Here's the burn. Big left-hander. Round the corner. He's gone. There's the problem. Money everywhere. It starts to buckle. There's too much weight. Too high. No balance. Over you go. And I told you somebody else was in there. There he is.
2: Let's head to Paris, France now for yet another outstanding crash from the Red Bull soapbox race as Gotham City's greatest rivals finally joined forces behind the wheel of the Batmobile. But not for long.
0: And here they go then. Alfred the Butler pushes them off. Joker on one side, Batman on the other, working in tandem. Over the ramp they go. No problem so far. Now the chicane. Gathering speed. Can they keep it straight? Alfred's got the drinks in, ready for when they finish. The gravel trap safely negotiated. Now they start to get quicker and quicker and quicker. Round the left-hander towards the right-hander with this dangerous jump to come. There it is. Starts to go. Starts to wobble. Hits the wall. They get it back again, but they can't keep it. Batman's gone. The Joker's gone. His trousers are gone. His underpants are hanging out. And the Batmobile didn't make it down to the bottom. They couldn't get round the tricky part of the circuit. And Batman and the Joker come a cropper before the end.
1: So they're promising big things, aren't they? Good time invasion. Two drivers, which we don't often see. Oh, and look at this. It splits in two. So there's the big reveal. It's a double soapbox. Now, can they keep it together? Oh, no, they can't. Look at them at the back. It was Aaron at the back who lost it first, and he took Matt with him.
0: Well, they're OK. But the moment the back went, the front couldn't go with it. And all of a sudden, the balance had gone. Watch this. There you see the back go, and it drags the front with it. The minute you lose the back, you can't keep the front. Good time invasion. Ends up in two pieces. They're not going to give in, though. They're going to try and take it down to the end. Now they are very much two separate soapboxes over the ramp. Oh, he's gone again. That one's still going, almost. Well, Aaron almost managed to get it further. Matt's still underneath that one. There he is. Well done, Matt. Well done, Aaron. Well, they managed to reveal that they couldn't get good time invasion very far down the circuit. It was all over by this point anyway. Very, very spectacular. How many times have we said that today? Look at that. Wow. So Rick and Morty, Sao Paulo-based team. Kevin's the driver. Isabella and Italo make up the rest of the team. Engineering students. The issue Kevin's got, I think, here is he's really having to reach for the steering wheel, which is not particularly big, so it makes it very volatile, and it's difficult to hang on to, and when it starts to wobble, it's difficult to get it back again. So there are challenges here. For Coates! I'll tell you about the challenge. The challenge is to stay on the track. He's gone there, look. He's virtually missed the obstacle. He's missed the bone rattler, and he's nearly taken off into the crowd. Machina del Temps. Time machine, that's what it translates to. It needs to be a time machine as well. You need a good time in that machine if you're going to do well here in Barcelona. And it's a good-looking soapbox on the eye. Nice and quick at this stage. Now through the chicane, no problem. You can get yourself a bit more time if you go through there in a straight line, but never mind. Over the ramp. Wheels intact at the moment. Oh! Look at that! Lots of speed there. They're OK

0: away. Watch this. Oversteers it, look. And then it hits the bale and grips, and you could see the wheel had just started to buckle as well. And there was nothing else they could do to keep it going at that point. The first thing they will have to do is get down the steep start ramp. And here they come. Down it goes. It's wobbly, wobbly, wobbly. Oh, it's gone already. Ironed out at the bottom of the ramp. Well, as soon as they started coming down, it started to wobble, twitching all over the place. And because of the height of the soapbox, they can't get it back. It's gone.
1: Next up on Craziest Crashes from the Red Bull Soapbox Race, we're off to Helsinki, Finland, and a train that had a very good excuse for being late.
0: Train's foremans come next. The soapbox is a human-powered steam train that doesn't need rails. 29 out of 40 for the performance, on the back of 13 for creativity, and off we go. Around the berm. Oh, no, not around the berm. Straight up the berm and back down again. Rolling down again. Yanni is the pilot. The idea is to turn. Maybe he got his left and rights mixed up as well because he just went straight on. It's a long way down when you find yourself up there. Let's have another go, shall we? Here's the kicker. Bit of support from the crowd. And now the chicane. He's a lot more gentle with what he's doing now. There's the car wash. See, the car wash had time to get itself going by the time he'd rolled at the top. At 111.54, and he's rolled it again. So now Muttley crew. This one's only got one wheel in the front. He's all over the place and he's out. Well, he might get 9.9 for the forward roll to finish. Watch this. Going, going, going, gone. Then watch the forward roll. There you go. That's how you do it. 10 out of 10. Very elegant, Dick Dastardly. The first thing that strikes me about this is it's quite big and the course is quite narrow. And that, to me, isn't the best of recipes. But hey-ho, let's see how they go. Through the first turn. They're OK through there, but look at those wheels at the front shivering all over the place. They've got those big pram wheels. You know I don't like those. Here we go, then. Around the corners, okay so far, but the entrance to the carpool could pose a problem. It's really narrow there. Here is the carpool. They're over that, no problem at all. The big wheels, really impressive through there. And they're still going. They've still got the bone shaker and some more of these turns, so it's far too early to be overconfident at this stage. Mineros Locos on the way down towards the finish line. Here we've got the bone shaker coming up. Over the one, over the two, down the three. Still we go. It's just about hanging together. They can see the finish line now, and they're picking up plenty of speed with the crowd looking on through the final turn. Here we come towards the finish line. The driver punches the air. Down they go. Can they stop it? Not yet. Can they stop? Oh, there it goes. They forgot about the brakes at the end. They were far too busy celebrating getting down to the finish. You've got to stop it, fellas. You've got to stop it, fellas. Well, they're okay, and that's the good news. So now we go to Class Grassmobile. They're a group of old childhood friends who reunited for the soapbox race. And it's nice and quick at the top. Here's the bone shaker. Seems to be slightly imbalanced, doesn't it? Leaning to one side already. Anyway, it's all right up to now. Nice and quick. Moving towards the berm. Very quick through there. Oh, he's gone. Look at that. Hope that's just his helmet. Watch this. Wow. That's as spectacular a crash as we've seen all day. Well, give him 10 out of 10 for bravery because he's gone straight back in. Whether they'll get to the bottom, I don't know. The front wheel completely gone on the left side. They're finding it really hard to move at this stage, the boys. I think they might have to give it up. There's the crash. Look at that. The helmet went and everything. He's so lucky there. Wow. Thankfully, he's in one piece. I don't quite know what to make of this team, this soapbox. Bad 10. Look at this. I'm not filled with confidence that this is going to get to the bottom. No chance. Absolutely no chance, surely. Here we go. This is a white-knuckle ride if ever I've seen one. Oh, he's all over the place, look. Come on. You can do it. He can hardly see. He can hardly steer it. They're loving it. The samurai gate. The stabilizers are working well here. It's still going over the seesaw. Now the kicker, wobbling, but not rolling. Here we go. Moving down towards the berm. Here's the berm. He's gone high, he's gone wide. He's gone round it too. How did he stay on there? Oh, he's over. And then he's rolled in, he's into the cabbage. Oh, my word. Pull him out. Good Lord, what a run. Oh, I'm with you. I'm with you, my friend. I am with you. Watch this. Brilliant. How did he stay up there? Watch this. Oh, look at that. Oh, he's an inch away from disaster. An inch away. The stabilizer's over the other side. Look at that. How on earth has he managed that? And then straight into the greenery at the end. Brilliant. Look at him in there. Look at him in there. Oh, dear.
1: We've made it to the final run of the 50 craziest crashes from the Red Bull Soapbox race. And fittingly, this one ends with a bang. In London, England, Team Meals on Wheels delivered some very fast food with zero chance of leftovers at the finish line. Enjoy.
0: And they're off and running. The giant milkshake at the front. The large fries at the back, the Lido on the agenda. Safely through there, they've gone for the handlebar steering mechanism, which in soapbox events gone by has been difficult. It's okay when you're going straight, it's hard to turn them. Let's see what happens. Through the speed trap, down towards the Grand Slammer, 27 miles an hour, still going strong. Marcus doing a good job over the Sizzler. This looks quite quick. It's really fast at the finish. What's his time going to be like? Let's have a look. It's in the 30s. Oh, 39.64. And then nowhere else to go but into those straw bales. Well, they can celebrate. They are officially fast food, aren't they? Look at that over there. That's a lot of height and a lot of distance. And look at the speed they got at the finish. And then over the finish line, don't worry about the brakes, fellas. Bang! There we go. The day of milkshake landed on top of a large fries.
1: Well, that's it for our celebration of the craziest crashes at the Red Bull Soapbox race. These guys rarely made it to the finish line, but they're all heroes in our eyes. Thanks for watching and see you next time.
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5: Cities have rules, streets have limits, gravity has final say. Until this event shows up.
6: Oh! It goes down! Oh! Hard times end for Thomas. He's got a long, long afternoon now watching how this unfolds.
5: Welcome to the only race where riders drop from rooftops, blast through living rooms, slice down staircases, and flirt with concrete at 60 kilometers an hour. This isn't mountain biking. This is urban warfare on two wheels. This is the gnarliest urban downhill series. This is Red Bull Serra Bajo. And the real question is, who is crazy enough to throw themselves into these steep, narrow, unforgiving staircases and ask for more?

0: Can I sit like this?
1: Oh.
0: Cerro Bajo for me means definitely new motivation. It's a new sport actually, which was not that famous years before, but now it's really actually really like booming. People outside of mountain bike community start to know it because they point at me and they say, hey, you're the guy who does the crazy mountain biking runs through the cities. We love it. It's amazing what you do, guys.
2: Es brutal poder haber empezado con esta serie, estar creciendo con ella y ver cómo todo cada vez va para mejor.
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6: Urban downhill sounds simple. 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But Red Bull Cerro Bajo turns that idea into pure chaos.

0: No groomed dirt, no smoothed out berms, no safety nets, just raw city streets, raw concrete, and raw speed.
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2: I feel like it's a complete different track to all the other urban downhills.
3: Riding in a city, it's different because it's only concrete, it's only stairs, it's metal poles, so it's pretty tricky. 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Pedaling in the bottom section and stay on your line on the dirt section on the top.
0: Red Bull Cerro Bajo is what happens when mountain biking kicks the door open and storms into the city.
4: He's probably my favourite today, Elliot.
5: He's not scared.
4: No, he's not scared, and he's got unbelievable power.
0: It's staircases turned into racetracks. Rooftops turned run-ins.
6: As a rider, it's pretty wild to be inside.
0: Alleyways turned finish lines.
7: Red Bull Cerro Bajo is having the longest history. So for all the riders who are competing in this competition, it's the highest level of urban DH. This is the biggest thing you can win in this sport.
0: It's not a race against the clock. It's a race against fear.
6: For me, being here as a rider and be one of the top riders is super, super cool, and I'm super proud of that.
0: So, who stands up to this madness?
8: Hey, what's up, guys? My name is Tomáš Slavík, coming from Czech Republic.
0: One of the most notable athletes in the sport is Tomáš Slavík, also one of the most accomplished riders in urban downhill history. He is a multiple-time winner of Red Bull Valparaiso Cerro Bajo. Then, in 2024, he won the first European Red Bull Cerro Bajo event in Genoa.
9: Here comes Tomáš Slavík, and he goes fastest! 3.3 up, Mamma Mia, at 2:42.5 now. That's insane. That is the fastest time of the day.
0: Precise, calculated, and relentlessly fast. Slavík is the benchmark every rider measures themselves against when it comes to urban downhill racing.
10: Me llamo Juan Fernando Vélez Muñoz, y soy de acá de Medellín.
0: Out of Colombia, Juan Favales has become one of the most dominant riders in Red Bull Cerro Bajo history. Favales claimed his first overall series championship in 2023, delivering an important home soil win in his hometown of Medellin, Colombia. He solidified his legacy by securing the overall title for a third consecutive season in 2025, a rare feat that places him amongst the sport's all-time greats.

0: fastest. Here he comes. He takes the win. He takes the title. Velez over the last jump. Velez wins Red Bull Sanabahu Series for the third time.
1: Known for his fearlessness, Juanfe isn't just a competitor. He is the benchmark other riders chase.
2: Soy Lucas Borba de Brasil.
1: Lucas Borba is one of the most experienced and respected riders in urban downhill. He's been a constant presence at the front of Red Bull Sanabahu for more than a decade. Known for his smooth style, deep course knowledge, and ability to stay fast where others unravel. A multiple-time winner and podium finisher on Sanabahu courses, including the iconic streets of Valparaiso. Borba represents the Brazilian generation that helped define what modern urban downhill looks like today.
0: Here comes Lucas Borba, and he goes fastest! Look at the time! Lucas Borba wins Red Bull Valparaiso Sanabahu!
3: Hola, soy Sebastián Holguín Villa, soy de Colombia.
1: Sebastian Holguín is one of Colombia's most technically refined urban downhill riders. Raised riding steep city streets, Holguín brings a smooth, calculated approach to Red Bull Sanabahu, excelling on stair-heavy sections and tight urban corridors.
0: 2:45 AAA, 0.13 up. Sebastian Holguín leads now with just three riders to go.
1: A regular finalist and podium contender, he represents the depth and strength of Colombia's urban downhill scene.
4: I'm Felipe Agurto from Chile.
1: Felipe Agurto is a key figure in Chile's urban downhill scene, coming from the country where Red Bull Sanabahu has its roots. Agurto brings intimate knowledge of Valparaiso's demanding terrain. His experience and adaptability makes him a constant threat on courses and unpredictable surfaces.
0: Here comes Felipe Agurto, surely he's gonna go fastest! He does, 1.6 into the green. It's a massive run. Agurto takes the lead here in Valparaiso. Listen to the crowd.
1: These aren't just riders. They're specialists of the streets.
5: This feeling before the start is always crazy. And I guess it's everyone's having this, the same thing. We call it race mode. And whenever you, before the start, you're just like, why am I doing this? So crazy. You're so nervous. You are risking a lot in the urban races.
6: Puedo llegar con miedo, o sea, tengo que resolverlo de alguna forma en los entrenamientos previamente, tengo que anticiparme.
1: The local warriors, the Latin American titans, the riders born in the chaos of these cities. These guys don't just ride the streets, they were raised by them.
5: Colombian riders, Juanfe, Camilo Sanchez, those guys are on the home soil, and I don't know how much it can make with your performance, how much it can make you faster, and they really want to leave everything on a track, so these guys will be very dangerous.
7: Todo el mundo se da cuenta que en verdad acá en Colombia hay mucho talento y que cada vez hay más personas que luchan por ser mejores.
5: It's a nice mixture here, and it's going to be really challenging to be the fastest guy. I'm trying to stay with my feet on the ground, and I'm almost sure that it's still going to be the battle of all the Colombians, Chilean guys.
8: Hay varios pilotos fuertes, los colombianos, chilenos.
9: El más peligroso de todos es mi compañero de equipo, Sebastián Holguín. 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
5: The racing in the cities is specific. It's scary. It's dangerous. These guys know the best how to race in the cities.
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5: It's really hard to beat those guys because they can go really, really fast. If they don't make a mistake, it's almost unreal to beat them.
10: Evento más grande es Red Bull Valparaíso Cerro Abajo. 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
1: Together they form the fastest, wildest, most fearless roster Urban Downhill has ever seen. Red Bull Cerrobajo had humble beginnings. In 2003, on the steep hills of Valparaiso, Chile, a small group of local mountain bikers had an idea that didn't exist anywhere else in the world.
11: In terms of excitement and public and fans, it was just crazy.
1: They looked at staircases, alleyways, rooftops, and city streets. And imagined a downhill race through the heart of a living city.
6: Esa carrera que pasó por la cárcel, caímos arriba de un auto dado vuelta, pasamos por las ruinas también. Elementos que configuraron esa carrera de una manera muy, muy especial.
11: And you could see the crowd just opening up, and that was, this was so good.
1: What began as a grassroots experiment quickly turned into something radical. Riders raced against the clock, charging straight through historic neighborhoods, adapting downhill mountain biking to the raw urban streets.
12: Era un concepto que no era nuevo en el momento que nosotros lo realizamos. La novedad es que lo hicimos.
13: Pasó de ser un cumpleaños a ser un producto. Pasó de ser una idea a ser una realidad.
1: As the years passed, the course evolved. Homeowners provided access to staircases, courtyards, rooftops, and balconies that formed the course, helping the iconic sections to be carved into the heart of the city. The Atahualpa wall ride and the Boccaccio stairs became defining features, testing riders with massive drops, razor-thin lines, and split-second decisions under the gaze of thousands of spectators amassed on the sidewalks, turning the city into a natural grandstand.
14: What represents Valpo? What represents Valpo?
15: We're going deep. We're going deep.
1: Over two decades, Red Bull Valparaiso Cerrobajo grew into the largest and most iconic urban downhill race in the world.
16: Yeah, Valparaiso, I think, was giving so much for the city downhill because the terrain is offering so many options, like pushing the limits of the sport, I would say. If it wouldn't be there, I think the sport wouldn't move so much forward.
1: What started in Valparaiso became the proving ground for the most technical urban downhill riding on the planet, setting a benchmark for the sport. In 2023, on its 20th anniversary, the launch of the Red Bull Cerrobajo World Series took the format beyond Chile, adding stops in cities like Guanajuato and Genoa, and introducing a season-long championship.
17: Uno como de los horizontes lejanos y inalcanzables era posicionar a Valparaíso Cerrobajo como la joya de la corona de una serie cada vez más importante a nivel mundial.
18: Hey, what's up, guys? My name is Thomas Slavik. I'm on my way up to the top of the track for a run. Come along.
1: But no matter where they're built around the world, the Red Bull Cerrobajo courses all share one thing in common. They are not for the faint-hearted.
16: You got everything there. You got dirt, you got stairs. There's many big jumps, which is really cool for spectators. And I think we have the longest stair set on the track, like 30 seconds riding only on stairs. So this is special.
1: The stairs don't start the run. They are the run.
19: He's accurate down this staircase.
20: Yeah, and Felipe actually trains on urban stuff. You can see how comfortable he looks coming down these stairs, putting the bike exactly where he wants it to be.
19: Looks perfect.
1: Like riding a jackhammer at full speed.
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0: 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Vengo a ganar.
3: Everyone expects you to win. So here, it's always a hard position to be in.
4: Each course has its flavor, but they all share one thing. Absolutely no mercy.
5: Slavin goes down! Oh! Slavin crashes out and he's hurt himself. He's limping, he's gonna get back on his bike. Oh, the drama unfolded right at the start of this race here that we've actually seen from Thomas Slavik in this series. He's been perfect until now. Well, hard times then for Thomas. He's got a long, long afternoon now watching how this unfolds.
6: Sometimes you're up, sometimes you're down, and if I would end up top 10 finish, I would be overall champion. If we're racing in such a hard track and the times are so tight, you want to win. You don't want to race like an average time for the points. You want to win.
4: So, what makes Red Bull Cerro Abajo unique?
7: Para mí, Red Bull Cerro Abajo significa un evento de clase mundial.
8: Muchos hemos crecido gracias a estos eventos. 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Entonces, gracias a ellos, también nos estamos dando a conocer en todo el mundo.
7: Es algo que inició con nosotros y se está expandiendo en todo el mundo.
4: The riders, the danger, the speed, the impossible tracks. It's all of it, stacked together, amplified, unleashed.
9: We're not racing against each other. We're not the enemies. Our enemy and what we're racing against is the time. So that's it. And I'm happy that they are down there in one piece and we can keep going.
4: Courage meets concrete. Skill meets chaos. And every descent becomes a dance with danger.
10: When we do the final run, it's all or nothing. We're going 100, 110%, and the risk is present.
4: This is why the gnarliest urban downhill series in the world is Red Bull Cerro Abajo.
11: This is the most dangerous mountain bike event in the world, and these are the top 100 moments.
12: Look at that, a backflip!
11: Oh my gosh!
12: This is Kelly McGarry here, and this moment changed the sport of freeride as we know it.
11: Notably, he's wearing jeans.
12: What an iconic moment. One of the most insane back-to-back stunts ever performed at Red Bull Rampage. You're not gonna see this one coming. Are you ready, Michelle?
11: No. Ah! Bienvenido didn't just send the canyon gap. He backflipped into it, then front-flipped out. My mind is flipping out.
12: Ooh, I know what this one is. It hurts just thinking about it.
11: No, I don't like that you said that.
12: Antoine Bizet, out of France.
11: A double backflip!
12: Double backflip! Oh! Unfortunately, slightly under-rotated on that double backflip.
11: Both wheels made contact, but too much energy.
12: I cannot wait to see him come back and nail that. Antoine Bizet back for some redemption. Can he become the first to land a double backflip at Red Bull Rampage?
11: Oh, I'm not breathing again.
12: Here he goes. Can he land it?
11: Let's go.
12: Boom, lands the double backflip.
11: Who the heck decides to throw a double backflip on mountains like these? Insanity. He came back to get it done.
12: This is Andreo Lacondeghi. Sketchy doesn't begin to describe this moment. He is literally living on the edge with this last run that he absolutely has to nail.
11: Oh. Wow!
12: Look at that, he's going off course!
11: Wow, and he saves it!
12: How did he pull his way back up onto that ridge? And look at this, He has this, right? He's got it in the can. Can you believe that happened? So close to bringing that train into the station.
11: I can't believe he's already raising the stakes this early.
13: Two,
12: The greatest mountain bike slopestyle competitor to ever do it. More wins than anybody, more triple crown titles than anybody. This is Emil Johansson's first run.
11: As he was about to take off, I almost thought it was a mistake when he put his foot on the ground. 100% intentional.
12: Look at that.
11: Clean. Feels like he just stopped time in the air.
12: Didn't he just hold the extension on that for so long? Puts his leg over the top of the bike. It's called a can-can. And just held it for the photographers.
11: He basically blew a kiss to the crowd for fun.
12: We're about to witness Kurt Sorge make one of the hardest Red Bull Rampage tricks look incredibly easy.
11: Oh! Whoa.
12: He was testing the wind there. Here we go. We've seen him flip off this in the past. Here's a variation. Did you see what he did with his leg? Check it out. Here's this angle.
11: One-footed.
12: Yes.
11: So that's not a can-can. Knack-knack.
12: Yeah, knack-knack. Can-can spelled backwards. Real deep out here. We're real deep with our trick names. This run by Nikolai Rogackin shows how even the smallest of slip-ups can completely take you off course.
11: Oh, no. I don't like when you start freezing that. Oh! That's got to be 20, 30 feet that he just fell.
12: Can you believe he got back up after this?
11: He's standing.
12: What do you think the chances are he finishes this run?
11: He's getting back on.
12: I knew you'd like that.
11: Are you kidding me?
12: Not kidding you. An absolute beast.
11: Wow.
12: Pops back up. Not only does he finish his run, he jumps across the 70-foot canyon gap.
11: Well, that was absolutely gnarly. And Cam, I have a feeling it's only going to get gnarlier.
12: Look at the path that he takes into the canyon gap.
11: And that wide shot really shows you how impressive and thin these lines are.
12: He always finds a unique canyon gap here that nobody else touches.
11: Oh my gosh.
12: Whew. Hardest part about hitting something like that is guinea pigging it. That's what we call hitting it for the first time and hoping it all works. Brett Reeder breaking new ground here. Up until this point, we'd seen a lot of 360s, a lot of backflips, but we'd never seen a backflip with a 360. Oh, that shot is beautiful. Isn't that nuts? Look at this.
11: Wow.
12: He is backflipping. He is spinning.
11: And perfectly spotting the ground with the rest of his body still having a half turn to go.
12: You will not meet a single person who isn't impressed by what Brandon Semenuk can do on a bike. And you're about to see why right here on this run. Watch his foot on this one. Drops his foot off, touches it down on the lip, pushes off.
11: Wow.
12: These are these little subtleties that Brandon Semenuk is able to incorporate into his runs. Those are the reasons why he's won 5 times. This is the moment where everybody realized, okay, Godziak isn't going anywhere. He's going to be on that start list every year. To do that into the run-in of this jump as well.
11: That's crazy. That's kind of a lily pad in and of itself.
12: The backflip suicide no-hander.
11: What other tricks does this magician have up his sleeve?
12: When you think Cam Zink at Rampage, the first thing that comes to mind is the big rotations off the biggest cliffs. But you gotta remember, he always checks the boxes up top by dropping into the steepest chutes. Look at this one.
11: I mean, look at that. It almost looks like from the wide shot, he's just free falling. He may as well be base jumping with Sean McCormick off of that.
12: Pretty much. It's so steep, it might as well be a drop.
11: Well, that is one way to set the tone, and I know we're gonna see more of Zink.
12: Just when you think you've seen it all, Shimon pulls off something like this and leaves you stunned.
11: Incredible. Double backflip. Incredible to see the progression of this over time.
12: And how a double backflip at the beginning when we saw Antoine Bizet going for it seemed like a send, and this one looks like a calculated risk executed to perfection. You're gonna wanna hang around here and watch this one from his perspective.
11: No. Oh, gosh, what a crash, and standing immediately.
12: Here we go, the backflip off of the step down. You can see he's angled just slightly too far rider's left, puts him right into the wall, ricochets into a bush and off the trail.
11: Not a bush ruining your day.
12: Here we go, Michelle. Are you ready to see the most narrow and exposed line ever in the history of Red Bull Rampage? Here comes Brendan Fairclough as he tackles the battleship.
11: I mean, look at how thin this line is. Paper thin.
12: That's a feature that for years and years, riders would just ride alongside. It wasn't even considered to be part of the course. Just an anomaly chunk of rock.
11: And it really does look like a battleship.
12: It does. At Red Bull Rampage, riders are scored on 4 things. Difficulty, amount of air, tricks, and control over their run. Brandon Semenuk nailed all 4 with this winning run. This is one of the biggest moments in his run. Check this out.
11: No.
12: It's called a tail up.
11: No.
12: But What's even more interesting is he did it on a feature where he had to catch air immediately after landing, and he did it his opposite direction, and then followed it up with this. It's a big technical trick called a backflip tail up. You usually only see that in slopestyle competitions, not out here in the big terrain of Virgin, Utah. Look how casual he makes this look, Michelle.
11: Butter.
12: And if you know Brandon Semenuk, you know he's

0: Got a lot of tricks in the bag. The hardest part for him is deciding which ones to do and then figuring out a way to execute them when the pressure's on and the world is watching. Here's what started it all. Look at that speed. Crispy Chris Bowman in 2001.
1: They had to digitize some VHS tapes for this one.
0: That's right. He's literally dodging cacti on his way to the finish corral. The tricks and lines only get more dangerous and harder from here. This trick coming up right here is probably the most vulnerable trick you could ever choose. This is a trick that'll make you question the laws of physics.
1: Woo! Wow, that's amazing.
0: Big Superman over that 70-foot canyon gap. But how do you up that? Get both your legs off running alongside the bike. Take your hands off.
1: He's fully detached from the bike. Have you done that?
0: Yeah, I have. And I'll tell you from experience, if you're planning on doing that trick and the wind starts blowing, you pick a different trick.
1: I'll take your word for that.
0: This is Kurt Sorge right here, standing on the shoulders of giants, a guy who has won this event multiple times. At this point in 2015, had already solidified himself as somebody to look out for. And he's looking to up the game right here, dropping a rampage run for the history books. Kurt Sorge knows what it takes to win, and it's stuff like
1: this.
0: A big run that checks all the boxes, and a backflip. Look at this, takes his hands off.
1: So much air on that incredible height.
0: Here we go, wardrobe malfunction loading.
1: Wow, nice.
0: Huge backflip, oh!
1: His pants are falling down?
0: His pants are definitely falling down. Watch the back tire make contact with his rear end, rip those drawers down. Let's see if Tom Van Steenbergen can keep his pants on in this run.
1: Oh, goodness.
0: Front flip off the top drop. He's working his way over to Biggie Smalls. Hard to ride, even harder to backflip off of. This is another one of those flat drop backflips.
1: Oh, no. No.
0: Ooh, a lot of wind.
1: Oh!
0: That is a 37-foot vertical drop. There's calculated risk, and then there's this trick by Cam Zink. This is a guy who's been here since the beginning. He saw that new big Icon Center drop.
1: Oh my God.
0: Cam Zink showed up to this venue and said, I'm gonna backflip off of that thing. Oh, and just you wait.
1: What a finish.
0: We talked about standing on the shoulders of giants. Cam Zink likes to be his own giant. Zink didn't just hit any old step down backflip. He went big and hit the biggest step down backflip in Red Bull Rampage history. You want to talk about history? Here's a historical moment for you. Not only was Robin the first woman ever to compete in Red Bull Rampage, but she did a freaking backflip.
1: Golly.
0: Pretty big difference from the first run in the men's field where you didn't see any backflips like that.
1: She did a freaking backflip? Are you kidding me?
0: This guy right here, Brett Reeder, he never ceases to amaze us. And you'll see why here in a minute. Spoiler alert, this is a winning run right here from 2022.
1: Wow.
0: If that looked gnarly, it's because it was. But trust me, it gets gnarlier. This here's Robbie Borden, and you're never going to guess how the crowd gets involved in this scenario. It's from the first ever event back in 2001, where it was still very much an experiment. Take a look at this.
1: Oh, man. Oh my gosh, the crowd is rushing in to help him.
0: Wait till you see what could have happened.
1: Not the reveal. The zoom out reveal to where he would have fallen.
0: But of course, Robbie Borden, completely unfazed, gets back up to the top, stomps that drop. Now, one canyon gap is insane, yes, but Brendan decides to do two here and then does a backflip. Canyon gap number one, canyon gap number two with a flip.
1: And canyon gaps are scary because if you don't make it to the other side, it's a very long fall.
0: A long way down. This is a move you will not want to miss. The inception of Kyle Strait's signature move.
1: Kyle clearly broke ground with being the first rider to do a no-hander at Red Bull Rampage, but I have a feeling there are some more Kyle no-handers upcoming.
0: This right here was stepping out of the expected. This is Tom Van Steenbergen, and this is the first time we've ever had this move, which is called the Caveman.
1: Caveman?
0: I don't know why, but that's just what the kids call it. Doing a caveman anywhere in a Rampage run is obviously risky, but to do it at the very start showed all the other riders that Tom came to play. Chelsea Kimball, a rider who is so mentally strong. Let's hear her talk to herself.

0: She's her own hype woman. Also affirming people are having fun doing this too.
1: Oh, no.
0: Dang, no. She's back up. She's back on her bike.
1: And this is where the resilience is on full display. After that crash, she hops back on and sends the biggest drop at the venue.
0: Holy smokes, that was huge.
1: Instagram handle, Chelsea sends it.
0: That's nuts.
1: And no false valor there. Chelsea does in fact send it. So same rider here as we just saw doing that caveman. Look at the intense impact coming up here that Tom's body withstands to keep control of his bike.
0: Oh.
1: This drop coming up, which is nicknamed Biggie Smalls. Here you go. Watch how he over-rotates just a touch.
0: Oh.
1: Oh, you see?
0: Oh.
1: A little bit too much rotation. Watch how he landed on the back wheel. You need to have so much strength in your arms and your fingers to not have the handlebars pried out of your hands. Look at this. Luckily, he was able to have the strength to hold on. So that is where the time in the gym pays off.
0: The tricks and lines only get more dangerous and harder from here.
1: This Cam Zinc Canyon Gap crash will literally have you on the edge of your seat.
0: No.
1: This was the night before the finals. Cam Zinc putting some last minute preparations in. He entered this jump's run-in at a higher up point that would have scored well, but it gave him way too much speed for the jump.
0: Oh.
1: What's wild is that we'll see Cam very soon again after this gnarly encounter. Oh, spoiler alert, you're not gonna hear the sound of a smooth landing on this one, unfortunately.
0: No!
1: This one's gonna be loud. It may involve exploding tires.
0: What?
1: Your favorite tacoed wheels.
0: No.
1: This is a crowd pleaser right here for all the wrong reasons.
0: Oh?
1: That's perfect.
0: Oh, oh
1: no.
0: Gosh.
1: Wheels obliterated, but somehow this beast of a human is unscathed. Look at this, way too short. Not only did his back tire come up short, his front tire tagged it as well.
0: Oof.
1: Look at that wheel. What'd you call that?
0: Tacoed.
1: Must be Tuesday. Brandon Semenuk. He was an absolute beast for trying out this first ever flat drop flip at Red Bull Rampage, which means there is no curved takeoff on the edge of the cliff. He's got to initiate the rotation just by body weight.
0: Wow. That was such a short distance.
1: The body control, the balance, the strength that he must have to execute this trick is hard to wrap my brain around. It's freaking awesome. This move won best trick in 2008. The rider was Thomas Vanderham, and I'll tell you what, it was worth all the hype. This is no joke. Oh gosh, Michelle.
0: Ooh.
1: Vanderham's ability to send it full force here for the no-hander is beyond epic. Throwing it back with a Red Bull Rampage OG. Look at this clinic. This is a rider who races World Cup downhill. G. Atherton, a world champion, was never a stranger to Red Bull Rampage and always rose to the occasion.
0: He absolutely is a legend in all of the mountain cycling disciplines for sure.
1: G's speed and style was clean. Up next, how about a dose of filthy? Ooh, this one's fun. Cam Zinc really set the tone for things to come. This is 2010. Cameron Zinc, before even seeing this drop, decided what he wanted to do off of it. A huge 360 drop.
0: Whoa.
1: Just when you think these lines and these riders have peaked, someone will always drop in and prove you wrong. Crowd favorite here, Brendan Fairclough. Watch what Brendan does. He went absolutely insane with this move. Brendan decided he was going to find his own canyon gap. It looked impossible, but look at that.
0: Whoa, that is amazing.
1: What an angle.
0: Oh, wow.
1: Video often doesn't do it justice, just how massive Red Bull Rampage really is. This event was crazy, even from the earliest days. And this run is an example of the big stakes these riders face. This event would not exist without this man, Joshua Bender, who was the visionary behind even putting tires to this terrain.
0: Oh man.
1: The riders were still figuring out how to build these landings and prep them to where they wouldn't sink in. And this landing, it's basically just a pile of sand. This is as rugged as it gets, Michelle.
0: The exploratory component of this sport is terrifying to me, but so impressive.
1: Exploratory, that's a great way to describe this. Keep an eye out for the crazy speed of the drop-in and then the tricks that Cam Zinc puts together at the end. That is so steep, isn't it?
0: That was insane, the speed he picks up.
1: You've seen enough of these clips to know that he's got a big move planned.
0: I feel the anticipation building.
1: Here's where he starts to get tricky, 360 drop. Judges love it if you can link tricks back to back. There you go.
0: Wow.

0: flat drop backflip, no kicker.
1: Right, this is the evolution of the flat drop on a much steeper incline.
0: You see the riders just take those moves and apply them to bigger and bigger features with higher consequence as the years roll on. They do not give out style awards like party favors at Rampage. You have to earn them, and check out the unique way that Emil Johansson throws these tricks. If I asked you to write your signature with your opposite hand, do you think it would look anything like your regular signature?
1: Absolutely not. It would be in a different language.
0: So that is a tailwhip one direction, linked together with a tailwhip the other direction.
1: So smooth.
0: And that's the type of added technicality you see with the tricks the past few years after two decades of evolution in this sport. Check out the speed Kyle Strait carries into this no-hander. Even the cameraman is struggling to keep up.
1: Whoa! Gosh!
0: He just continued to get better and better, bringing that suicide no-hander to bigger and bigger cliffs every year he rode the event.
1: Very impressive.
0: We'll just carry this right into another Kyle Strait highlight. This one 9 years after the one we just saw. What do you think? You're going to see another no-hander here, Michelle?
1: If I had to guess. Yup, and a much bigger no-hander, much deeper fall. The takeoff, you have to be perfect.
0: Such a good point. If you're not aiming the right direction, it would be so easy to miss the landings. Another Kyle Strait clip. This one's from 2023, and you can see a pattern evolving here. Kyle Strait, you can expect him to be at Rampage. You can expect him to chuck a no-hander, but we did not expect him to chuck a step-down backflip in the middle of his run. Of course, true to tradition, trademark, Kyle Strait suicide no-hander.
1: I feel like he's trying to give himself a high five in the back.
0: 2002, Darren Barraclough, a BMX rider at the time, shows up as an alternate and does something that nobody had ever done in Rampage before. A Superman seat grab on a step-down and landed himself a third-place finish. Have you ever seen Superman in real life? Well, now you have. Watch the technicality in this run from Cedric Gracia. The significance of this run right here is the fluidity and his ability to not put a foot down. That was crossing over a new chapter in this sport.
1: You see him fully come to a stop, both feet on the pedals, change direction, and then continue on.
0: Even in year two, athletes were pushing the boundaries and piecing runs together. Look out for the absolutely perfect control Brendan Fairclough has over his bike here. Check out this big rock he incorporates into his line.
1: Oh, I'm shaking just watching this POV. Oh my gosh.
0: Oof. So they nicknamed that rock Dwayne Johnson. Believe it or not, Dwayne Johnson, the Rock, even gave a shout out on Twitter.
1: No way.
0: This run right here really illustrates how it can go from magic to tragic in the blink of an eye.
1: No.
0: You hate it when I give them those lead-ins, don't you?
1: I know, and you tell me crash incoming.
0: Kyle Norbratton, a fan favorite. All he needed to do was put a bow on this run. Woo. Could have had something magic. Finish line within reach. One more feature.
1: No.
0: Uh-oh. Oh. So close. Now, can you tell what went wrong here?
1: A lot, it seems.
0: A lot, that's a good answer. He just didn't pull hard enough on that backflip, didn't get all the rotation, and landed on his shoulders instead of the wheels. This one is from 2002, the second year of the event, and this is legendary World Cup downhill racer Steve Peat. Most amazing thing about this run isn't just that Steve Peat decided to show up to Red Bull Rampage, it's that after this run, where he actually had a real good one, he decided, all right, I'm good, I'm out of here. Left the venue, headed to Vegas.
1: What? Didn't stay for the rest.
0: Check the box. I'm out of here. All right, I've done it. Take a look at the way Brandon drops into the course. This right here might be the craziest part of the run. This is going to be another caveman. You remember that from that Tom Van Steenbergen clip we saw earlier?
1: I do.
0: Well, here's a guy, Brandon Semenuk, the strategist. He says, that was a cool move. I am going to incorporate that into my run. Look how smooth he was able to land right into a technical chute.
1: To not only caveman, but to do it at the start is so risky. It could have ruined the whole line to come. But it really tells the other riders that he came to play.
0: Here we go, Shimon Godziak. Here's a great example of going a little bit too fast.
1: Oh. Oh my God.
0: Just a tiny little tap of the brake there could have put him perfectly to the top of the landing. But you can see just a mile or two, an hour too much, sends him all the way to the next cliff.
1: Gosh. And his helmet flies off too.
0: You never want to see a crash like